0: He has a child attending a school near the mosque.
1: It's confusing. It's nerve-wracking. I mean, out of all places, like the mosque, you know? I mean, you're dealing with two schools right here, another school right down the block where my son goes. So I've never seen a presence like this.
0: All the children are safe, but three adults were killed. The Trump administration has announced a workplace Pell Grant program aimed to help people who are training for specific jobs and trades. Fox Business's Lauren Simonetti reports.
2: It expands federal financial aid to students enrolled, not in college, but in high-quality, short-term technical programs, basically so they can get certifications to work faster. Here is Education Secretary Linda McMahon.
3: It's going to be a cheaper way to get certifications. You can stack these credentials, you know, in electrical work, HVAC, carpentry, a lot of the skills and workforce that we need, because we are desperately in need of this workforce development.
2: Starts in July. She said it's meant to help fill the growing skills gap and the labor shortage.
0: It's the latest change the Trump administration has made to federal funding programs for students. The administration previously imposed caps on how much students can borrow for graduate and professional schools. X is introducing new limits for unverified accounts. Matt Mattinson has the details.
4: The social media platform will now restrict unverified users to 50 original posts and 200 replies per day. There's also a limit of sending 500 direct messages daily. The limits are being put in place to alleviate some of the strain behind the scenes of the site. X says the limits may be temporarily reduced when it experiences heavy site usage. I'm Matt Mattinson.
0: A health expert is weighing in with food advice when it comes to boosting energy for the day. Beth Zeroni, a dietitian at the Cleveland Clinic, says for energy, it's best to have a mix of carbs, proteins, and healthy fats. That means sticking with whole foods such as fruits, vegetables, nuts, seeds, whole grains, eggs, chicken, and fish. She also recommends not going for more than 3 or 4 hours between a meal or snack. Zeroni is urging folks to avoid highly processed foods, foods high in sugar and sweetened drinks, because she says the energy boost will feel short-lived and you can wind up tired. WDBO Pays Your Bills is back. Your next chance to win is happening tomorrow morning at 8 a.m. Download our app now so you're ready to win $1,000 five times a day. Laurel Lee, WDBO News.
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11: I'm Channel 9 Chief Meteorologist Tom Terry. Pretty quiet weather starting out your short work week here with the Memorial Day weekend coming up. Temperatures still holding near 90. Low 70s tonight. Isolated showers tomorrow and again Wednesday with temperatures also holding near 90. From Channel 9 Eyewitness News, I'm Certified Chief Meteorologist Tom Terry.
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1: From everywhere USA. Is that what we do with Jimmy? He's everywhere USA. I thought he was Long Island. But at this point, he's everywhere because he's a national radio host and he's traveling all over the country. He's getting exhausted on the weekends and then he ends up having to have a fill-in host on Mondays. That's right. It's Tom Shalhoub in for Jimmy Failla on Fox Across America. Doing the old radio gig. I love doing it. But tell you the truth, usually, like Jimmy, I'm exhausted on Mondays and I take it off. Mondays are kind of my day with my golden retriever because, as you know, I'm kind of a all hands on deck guy here. I'm what they call a fire crew. We used to say that when we worked in entertainment. I can kind of do all the jobs. So I'm always filling in for people. This week, I'm filling in for Jimmy Failla. I'm filling in for Guy Benson. I'm filling in for Greg Gutfeld. So I'm a good like second banana. And Jimmy had gigs this weekend. I don't know where he is, but he's doing gigs somewhere. And he had to go Betty by late last night. And I'm sure he's exhausted. And he's sleeping late today. And God bless him for it. So I'm taking over on a Monday. And I love it. And I want to talk about headlines. Even though I generally tune out on the weekends. Do you do what I do? And I used to be a kind of a Sunday morning paper guy. I would get the newspaper out. I like to kind of collect the week's news. With the failing New York Times, I'm serious. I used to read the New York Times every Sunday and I would watch the, what they call the Sunday shows. I don't do that anymore. I tune out and I do basically oftentimes a media free weekend, unless I'm here filling in on Fox doing the big weekend show, which is a great show, by the way. And I tend to kind of like reset over the weekends and then Monday morning, I wake up, I have the day to myself, I get the golden retriever outside, I turn on the radio, maybe listen to Fox News Radio, maybe I tune into some of the Fox shows as a radio show. I'm a radio guy. I love audio entertainment, and I tend to like to, you know, I like to be outside. So if I go to the dog park, I listen to Fox News on Sirius XM. One of my favorite radio shows of the day is The Five. The Five is a great radio show. And I know a lot of people, my wife included, they like to watch the show. They like to see the personalities. I like to listen to it. I'm outside throwing the ball, listening to The Five. It's fantastic. So let's do some radio today. Let's go over the headlines, okay? What do we got first? First thing I looked at this morning, Trump China trip results. Okay. It's big news, right? Trump in China. And he made headlines doing what? Kind of maybe giving a little side eye to Taiwan. I mean, he has talked tough on Taiwan the way that he talks tough on Iran, but he's also every once in a while, he kind of throws a little thing like, you know, hey, don't mess with us. We're not going to mess with you. Kind of like wink, wink. So let's play that soundbite. Let's just soundbite number one. It's Trump talking on Special Report about using essentially Taiwan as a bargaining chip. Play that.
2: What's your hinge point?
3: Well, I'm not going to say that, but I may do it, I may not do it. But we're not looking to have wars, and we're, if you kept it the way it is, I think China's going to be okay with that. But we're not looking to have somebody say, let's go independent because the United States is backing us. You know.
2: So
3: not-
2: President Xi probably liked that you haven't approved the weapons to Taiwan.
3: I would say like is maybe too strong a word because he thinks I could do it with just the signing of my signature, unlike Biden, who couldn't sign his signature. No, I'm holding that in abeyance, and it depends on China. It depends. It's a very good negotiating chip for us, frankly. It's a lot of weapons. It's $12 billion. It's a lot of weapons.
1: Okay, he's talking about it's a lot of weapons. We sell arms to Taiwan. And so that means a lot to the United States. But he's talking, when he says bargaining chip, is he saying the arms are a bargaining chip? Essentially what he's saying is China eventually wants to go into Taiwan. We all know that. Why do we know that? Because they say it. China has said since Nixon turned over and, you know, recognized China in 1972. We all remember that. I was a little boy and even I was aware of what was going on back then. But we recognize China. We used to recognize Taiwan when you and I were little kids. We used to buy a skateboard and we would see on the back of it, made in Taiwan. And we'd buy a radio, made in Taiwan. And then in the 80s, we started seeing made in Japan a little more than Taiwan. And then in the 90s, made in China. What happened to made in Taiwan? It went away. How did that happen? Well, we let it go away. So we have always said, okay, Taiwan is our ally. We're going to give them arms. China better not go into Taiwan. But back in 1972, President Nixon recognized China. And then in the late 70s, with President Carter in 1979, we basically said, Taiwan doesn't exist. We gave full diplomatic relations to China. And in doing so, we said, Taiwan is part of China. We agreed to that. But there's always been this thing like, well, no, China, don't even think of going into Taiwan. We gave it up a long time ago, not in spirit, but in practicality, we did. We're going to be taking calls in the second hour. This is something I know people, they would love to call in and argue with me about it. And I love talking to, you know, China politics and Taiwan with people like Gordon Chang. He's another guy. I wonder how he would feel about what I just said. But basically, my entire life, we have been playing footsie with China and saying, look, we're going to let China be a growing country. We're going to get our companies in there and we're going to open the markets. And eventually China is going to become like a Western country. We all thought that. But then we saw in the early 90s, it was never going to become Western as they mowed down their citizens with machine guns. And they remained Red China. They remained Communist China. But we, according to our country, continue to recognize China and not recognize Taiwan, even though we sell them arms. The whole thing is all very confusing, but in the end, what does it mean? Well, Trump is a power player, and he basically wants what's best for the United States, right? So I want to say, vis-a-vis Donald Trump, he has the best approach to China of any president of my lifetime. Why? Because he's treating it as a realistic entity. And so he's essentially saying, look, long before I was president, back when he was just a real estate developer, he saw all this happening. He knows what the deal is with Taiwan. He knows that the Chinese communists have always said Taiwan is a part of our country and we are going to make it part of China, whether anyone likes it or not. And so Trump is basically saying, okay, it's a great bargaining chip. He's treating it as a realistic thing. I think a lot of people a lot of what you would call the China hawks, a lot of the people who were, say, pro-Ukraine during the Ukraine war, which is still going on, a lot of people who were pro-arming Ukraine and consider themselves hawks, a lot of people in the Bush foreign policy wing, a lot of people in the Clinton and Obama foreign policy wing, they are all essentially hawks toward Russia, China in that way. And Donald Trump is a little more of a realist. What's he been doing lately? He's been treating the globe in a hemispheric way. North America, South America, Greenland. So what he's done with Greenland, saying we got to get in there, we got to have Greenland. People thought it was just Trump being belligerent and weird. No, this is a hemispheric approach to the world. If China is going to flex their muscle in Asia, we are going to flex our muscle in our hemisphere. This is what Venezuela is about. So if I were to be an advisor to the president, which I'm not, I'm one of the only Fox News employees who doesn't work for the White House at this point. But I would be a supporter of this hemispheric position. I like what's happened in Venezuela. Okay. We didn't go to war there, but we flexed our muscle. We're also getting tough with China as far as Central America goes and the Panama Canal, which again, going back to Jimmy Carter, he gave that away in the late 70s. We have been giving it away for free. We essentially said to China, okay, we're going to recognize you and we're going to hope that you play nice with us in the future. And you had, you know, George H.W. Bush with his thousand points of light that didn't have to do with foreign policy. But, you know, he used to talk in rosy terms about open markets. And when we open up to China, flowers will bloom and democracy will break out all over the world. And we realized later on that did not happen. And I'm telling you, when Tiananmen Square happened, that was a real wake up call for me, because I've always been essentially my entire life conservative. You know, I was in high school during the Reagan administration and I liked Reagan. And then I kind of liked George H.W. Bush. But when Tiananmen Square happened and George H.W. Bush said, not going to do it, we're going to be prudent. And the best approach is to let things be. We didn't do anything. We didn't stand up for those Chinese students at all. Why? Because business interests wanted China. They saw it as a piggy bank, and it was a piggy bank. And when I visited China years later, this was in the early 2000s, I made two trips to China to, believe it or not, do stand-up comedy. The businessmen in China, the American businessmen, they all agreed with that. They said, you know what? Tiananmen Square was the best thing to happen, calmed everything down, got our companies in here. You know, this is not a country that can deal with democracy. That's the kind of stuff I heard when I was over there. So that was a wake up call to me. I stopped being an idealist in the early 90s when I realized a lot of what we said about, oh, we're going to support democracy around the globe, we didn't really mean it. If business interests were going to be more important, we were going to go with that. So it's interesting. What Donald Trump said vis-a-vis China, he's kind of signaling this is about power and we are going to treat China in a practical way. And I'll tell you something. When we come back, we're going to play the soundbite from Gates. Not Gates. What's his name? Not Bill Gates. The guy. Robert Gates. I got a great sound clip from Robert Gates, again, stressing that at some point we're going to wink, wink, and we're going to give up on the Taiwan thing. That's what I think is going to happen. So we're going to take a break. We're going to play the Gates thing, and we're going to further talk about the U.S. relations with China. And this is something that's going to be good in the second hour when we take calls, because I hope somebody disagrees with me on this and we can get into a nice radio fight. Okay, we'll take a break and we'll be back. This is Tom Shalhoub in for Jimmy Failla on Fox Across America.
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0: Madness. That's more like a Shiloh tune. We started off with like Van Halen. That's kind of a Fela. That's Fela energy. But Madness, that's Shiloh all the way. That was my time. I went to high school in the 80s. I was really into ska and all that stuff. Okay, so we were talking about China, as President Trump says it in the last segment. And I want to play this sound from Robert Gates. This is the former Secretary of State, former Secretary of Defense, which we now call Secretary of War. That's why I mix it up there. He was SecDef, okay? So this is a guy who knows what he's talking about. And I want to play a clip that shows that he also, in addition to Donald Trump, has a fairly realistic view, real politique, as they say, view of China. Play clip number 5.
1: I think the chances of a Chinese invasion of Taiwan are pretty low, particularly over the next several years. And partly because Xi has other options open to him that involve far less risk. So they have surrounded Taiwan with ships and in the air. They have shown their ability to close off maritime and air access to the island. They could create a blockade or a quarantine around Taiwan anytime they wanted, what the Taiwanese call an anaconda strategy. Mm-hmm. And it would strangle Taiwan over time. I don't think they want to go in and attack Taiwan. They don't want to destroy the very chip factories they want to take over. So, and then there's cyber. There are all kinds of pressures.
0: Okay. Now, let's break that down, what he said there. Were you listening to that? We still have this thing about, oh, we got to help Taiwan. They're our friend, and China better not go into Taiwan. The former Secretary of Defense, Robert Gates, basically just said in one paragraph, China, you're welcome to Taiwan. Just wait a couple of years and be cool about it. I mean, this is what he says. I don't think that China is going to invade Taiwan. Okay, that sounds kind of positive, right? Why? Because they're afraid of us? No, because they have so many other options, he said. And he also said, particularly over the next several years. All right, well, if you know anything about China, they have a 1,000-year strategy? It's at least 100 years. They get it all mapped out. They plan for the future, okay? They can wait. And he said they have other options open to them that involve far less risk. They have Taiwan surrounded. And then he said they can do a blockade or a quarantine around Taiwan anytime they want. Well, you guys know what a blockade is? It's called war. A blockade is an act of war. So when he says they're not going to invade, oh, they'll do a nice gentle thing like a blockade. That's the same thing. That's called a blockade is an invasion because you are at war with the country. And then he goes on to say this, like this is some kind of gentle strategy. He says it's an anaconda strategy. And in case you didn't get what that means, he says they could strangle Taiwan over time. So there, just to put you all at ease, I don't think they want to go in. I'm paraphrasing here. I don't think they want to go in and attack Taiwan. All right. So they're not going to attack. They're going to strangle. Now, this is the former Secretary of Defense. He's again signaling that we gave up China a long time ago. And I'm telling you, we gave it up in 1972. When Richard Nixon decided to recognize what we used to call Red China. So what does that mean for us? It means that ship has sailed. So what do we do about it? Do we keep talking tough and watch Taiwan slip out of our grasp? No, we try to use it as a bargaining chip, as President Trump said, and we solidify our hemispheric strategy. And instead of losing to China, we look at it realistically as the dominant power in that region of the world, and we will remain the dominant power in this region of the world. Does that make sense to you? And that is Donald Trump talking, but nobody has the guts to put it the way I just did, which that ship has sailed. Okay, this is Tom Shiloh. Getting really serious here, in for Jimmy Fallon. We'll be back.

0: This is WDBO, Orlando's news, weather, and traffic starts now.
1: I'm Laurel Lee. Our top story, two shooters opened fire at a San Diego mosque and school Monday. Authorities say they were teenagers, and it looks like they died of self-inflicted gunshot wounds. Aaron spoke with ABC News. He has a child attending a school near the mosque.
2: So it's good to know they're here, but this amount of presence, you know, that they have makes you wonder, like, what was the motive? What were they doing? Is it just a shooter?
1: All the children are safe, but three adults were killed. Aerospace and AI company SpaceX is reportedly aiming to go public on June 12th, Fox Business's Grady Trimble reports.
3: SpaceX will list on the NASDAQ, the Wall Street Journal reports. That June 12th target date is significant for a couple of reasons. Number one, it's a faster timeline than originally expected. And secondly, in order to meet that deadline, the company would likely have to file paperwork by the middle of this week, which would include financial statements, ownership structure, and details of SpaceX. Various businesses. The company's founder and CEO, Elon Musk, attended a tech summit in Tel Aviv today. He attended virtually, saying he couldn't make it in person because, quote, we've got to get to the SpaceX IPO stuff going here pretty soon.
1: The company is reportedly hoping to raise as much as $75 billion in its IPO, which would make it the biggest IPO ever. Amazon is being sued again, Monica Nelson reports.
4: A new class action lawsuit says Amazon charged customers extra money because of tariffs, then never gave that money back when those tariffs were ruled illegal. The lawsuit claims shoppers paid higher prices on everyday items and Amazon kept the extra cash instead of refunding it. Customers are now asking the court to make Amazon pay them back, plus interest. Amazon has not responded yet. I'm Monica Nelson.
1: Strauss Family Creamery is recalling a number of its ice cream products over concerns of the presence of metal fragments. The FDA says there have been no injuries reported because of the issue. Potential customers are advised to return it to the store or throw it away. Strauss says it's working with retailers to ensure that any affected products are removed from shelves. WDBO Pays Your Bills is back. Your next chance to win is happening tomorrow morning at 8 a.m. Download our app now so you're ready to win $1,000 five times a day. Laurel Lee, WDBO News.
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10: I'm Channel 9 Chief Meteorologist Tom Terry. Pretty quiet weather starting out your short work week here with the Memorial Day weekend coming up. Temperatures still holding near 90, low 70s tonight. Isolated showers tomorrow and again Wednesday, with temperatures also holding near 90. From Channel 9 Eyewitness News, I'm Certified Chief Meteorologist Tom Terry.
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15: Here today because we had a lot of headlines, and I only got to one of them. I opened up my headlines today, and I was going to discuss them with you in the first hour, and all we got was China, because I had to go off on China. But we're going to discuss some of the other headlines with Brianna Lyman. Brianna, do we have her on the line?
16: Sure do.
15: Brianna, welcome to the show. We've done what together? Gutfeld? Have we done
16: America's Newsroom together?
15: Yes. And there we go. Oh, that's right. America's Newsroom, where we have to wake up early and get in there.
16: Don't get me started, Tom. I hate getting up early.
15: Yeah. Well, you have an easier time than me. You're so young and lovely. Okay, you're the election correspondent for the Federalist. So let's start with kind of, I guess, election talk. You know what? I don't love the horse race stuff, but that's what we have to talk about. So today's headline, Trump's his approval rating low. The New York Times says it could be a bloodbath as far as the midterms go. I'm saying that this is the kind of thing we talk about every time. We have a president in his second term. We always hear about, oh, no, it's a bloodbath. You know, the president loses seats in the House, usually in the midterms, definitely during his second term. We are now in a conflict with Iran. And so Trump is seeing resistance from Democrats and also some people on the right. If you listen to, right-wing influencers, there's a lot of them who are against the actions in Iran. So he's got it coming at him in many ways. So his approval rating doesn't surprise me much. What about you?
16: Yeah, and I don't think it's necessarily, of course, we don't want Republicans or, some people listening probably don't want Republicans to lose this midterm cycle, but I don't think it'll be a bloodbath even if they do lose. You go to 2006, 2018, you can maybe call that a bloodbath, right? But if you look right now, even though Republicans and President Trump in particular may have low approval ratings, you know who also has low approval ratings? The Democrats, they have a historically narrow margin of favorability compared to Republicans. It's in the single digits. Typically, if you're going to see a bloodbath again, 2006, 2018, you see a double digit margin. You don't see that with Democrats right now because the party is so politically toxic. So I do think that with redistricting in place and with Democrats' own brand, this will still be a pretty close election. I don't think people in the political world are as nervous as pundits or the New York Times wants you to believe they are.
15: Yeah, you mentioned redistricting, and I keep seeing, redistricting. Republicans did it, and Democrats were mad, and so they doubled down on it, and then Republicans came back, and Republicans are winning the redistricting wars. Why are Republicans winning the redistricting wars when... Can't Democrats just keep doing? Can't it just keep going? Democrats are going to keep rejiggering their maps. We're going to rejigger our maps. Why would people say Republicans are getting the best of them? I don't really understand it.
16: Yeah, so I think what people fail to remember is that for a long time, Republicans just kind of took it and rolled over for decades. And so you saw that balance kind of go from here. And Republicans have now developed this spine and they're saying, you know what? No, we're going to tilt this balance. So when you go back to Texas, which kind of sparked this redistricting war, they are just correcting a wrong that other Republicans failed to do, right? You have the entire Northeast, even those states have, 40%, like Massachusetts, almost 40% of their constituents voted Republican, not a single district. Same for Connecticut. And people will say, well, that's because the Republicans are dispersed throughout the state. If you look at districts in places like Illinois, these are drawn quite literally like a salamander, just like gerrymandering kind of came up with, because they are willing to do whatever it takes for their party's power. Republicans have never been willing to do that or to play and make it an even playing field. So Texas took the ball in their hands and said, look, ball's in our court. We're going to play it and we're going to play it this way. And you saw California respond fine. When Virginia decided to step in and respond, it kind of galvanized Florida, Alabama, some other states to say, you know what? you know, all bets are off the table. We're going to go forward with this. Democrats have already redistricted to the maximum extent that they could. Republicans haven't. And you know, it's true because you see some states right now saying, look, instead of going for, you know, two new Republican seats, we're just going to go for one for now, meaning there's still more on the table to be desired from Republicans. Give it another election cycle. You may have a new legislature come in and say, we're redrawing again. So Republicans have more to win than Democrats have.
15: It is true. You know, when I go around the country, I'm always visiting red states. I mean, if you go around

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2: System and it was blocked. So that's why they have that split vote. And I think what's more concerning is, you know, Maine, Nebraska, those are two states. But there are dozens of blue states right now when it comes to the Electoral College where they have joined that pact, which is whoever wins the national popular vote will get that state's Electoral College.
3: That's crazy. Look, you got to go over that again about what it is. This pact, it's a pact. To me, A, it's unconstitutional. We have an electoral college here. I don't know why states are allowed to opt out of that system any more than states would be allowed to opt out of, you know, freedom. This is what we fought the Civil War over. We said, no, you guys can't have slavery. You know, we have a whole country. You can't do things your own way. So what in the incarnation is this pact, and is it unconstitutional?
2: I think it's unconstitutional. So the Electoral College, the purpose of that, right, is that regional density alone does not get to determine presidential outcomes. There has to be a geographic balance. And the reason that the founders kind of struck that Electoral College compromise is because smaller states that weren't as populated, let's say as Virginia, as New York, wanted to make sure that their voices were still heard. Otherwise, they would not have been incentivized to join a union in which they would never actually have a legitimate voice in that union. So that's why that compromise was struck. So it's incredible to think that 250 years later, small flyover states should have that same problem happen to them where they are voiceless in the presidential election so long as California and New York make the decision because they have densely populated cities. And I suspect that by the time this pact, I think it needs 36 states to kind of go into effect. I assume when it hits that point, there will be lawsuits. And, you know, you pray to God that the right court hears this, because with all the judicial appointments that are being held up by Republicans right now, and with all the judicial appointments that will be put through if Democrats take back the Senate and the presidency in the next few years, you're going to see this question probably come down like to the wire, you know, a split decision.
3: Yeah, it's interesting. Now, so the Electoral College, the electors, let's talk about the census, essentially. I know that the census affects the number of representatives you get in Congress, okay, the House of Representatives. So when you have illegal aliens in your state, in your, you know, cities, states, whatever it is, these sanctuary cities, that population of illegals counts toward their representatives in Congress. Am I right about that?
2: Yes, that's 100% accurate. And Yvette Clark, who is a Democrat for New York, she said in 2021, basically, send me all the migrants and the illegals because I need it for redistricting purposes. So Democrats aren't even being coy about why they want and why they incentivize mass illegal migration. In fact, New York State, we are set to lose, I think, two congressional seats in the next census. So I think by 2030. And you take that into account, and then you look at Kathy Hochul, who is basically bucking to the progressive wing of the New York State legislature, who wants ICE just completely out of New York State. They want to put in so many restrictions on ICE that ICE can't enforce. The reason she's willing to concede those things is because she's playing the long game for her party. She does not want New York State to lose at least two congressional districts because of out-migration. So if she can keep illegal aliens here and bolster that population where legal residents are fleeing, she can try and maintain Democrats' balance or power in Congress.
3: Yeah, and so does the Electoral College, the number of electors that you send, is that also affected by the U.S. Census?
2: Yes.
3: It is. So again, we're talking about, in both cases, the House of Representatives, it's a money issue, but the House of Representatives and the Electoral College are all affected by the number of illegals that are occupying these areas. It's quite amazing. And has a court case ever been, has anyone ever challenged the constitutionality of that?
2: So President Trump, and I'm a little foggy on this, but he did try to remove illegal aliens from the census in 2020. And I believe he did make it to

0: the court, but I don't recall if they ruled on the merits of it. If they ruled on it, it was probably just kind of procedural.
1: Yeah.
0: But President Trump has again moved to remove those illegal aliens from the census. So I assume we're going to get an answer at some point or another.
1: Yeah, or he wants to put it on the census. But I think he didn't even say, he says we're going to count everybody, but we need to also have a number. So the number of human bodies that's in the country, we're going to count. And we're also going to count the citizens. So at least we can get a count to see how many people are here, right? They didn't even want to do that.
0: Of course not. Of course, and they don't want to do that. Again, this goes back to their congressional apportionment. And the whole logic there is flawed, right? The idea is illegal aliens, non-citizens who are here legally, the whole non-citizen group, are not allowed to vote because they are not citizens. Therefore, they should not be able to impact or determine our national elections. And yet in the same breath, Democrats will say, yes, but we should include them for things like apportionment, which does decide congressional representation, which does decide the balance of Congress, which does decide which elections get passed. So it's crazy. You can't have both. You have to have one or the other. And Democrats increasingly made it clear, not only do they want illegal aliens here for apportionment, they want non-citizens to vote. New York City tried to get 800,000 non-citizens to vote. Places in California, there are places in the country that do allow non-citizens to vote in municipal elections. So this is their end game.
1: Yeah. Okay, let's go to China. I spent the first hour talking about that. And what's your take on the visit to China? What kind of news was made? Was anything done? Was anything done that was consequential as far as U.S. relations with China?
0: I don't think necessarily to the benefit that Trump was looking for. I don't think that China moved the needle on Iran, which seems what Trump was hoping for.
1: What did he want? He wanted them to say, you're okay, you know, keep doing what you're doing.
0: I think he wanted one, that kind of stamp of approval. I think he also wants China to put pressure on Iran because China does get a lot of their oil from that Middle Eastern region. But I don't think that China necessarily has the same impetus to make that happen, because the longer that the United States is at war with Iran, the, you know, possibility for midterm elections to go bad for Republicans increases, possibility for President Trump to be impeached increases, and that benefits China. They don't want Donald Trump in office. They don't want Republicans in office. So I do think that they have that calculus there. I also think it was concerning. Trump did an interview with Sean Hannity, and he said, look, we're going to have 500,000 Chinese students here, whether you like it or not. You know, we are in a race right now in so many ways with China, including in AI. And the idea that we should have Chinese students come here, we give them the best education, and then they go back to China and bring all that education with them there and increase China's capabilities and make China greater, is incomprehensible and also insulting to American students, because our institutions should be for Americans, not for everybody on the globe.
1: What is that about Trump? These are the two issues that I've seen. I didn't see the interview with Hannity. It's quite interesting. What is it? There's actually three issues. One is he says he wants Chinese students all over the country, and he doesn't want to push back on that at all. But he's the famous, oh, you know, we got to have a border wall and whatever. He doesn't want to give on that. And what do you think Trump's motivation is on China, on the Chinese students? Two, on just that one. I can't think of the second one.
0: Well, I think that President Trump is a businessman through and through. And not that President Trump doesn't necessarily understand the movement that he, in large part, built up, the MAGA movement. But he does like business opportunities. He sees maybe giving China this concession on 500,000 students as a way to make that deal, or whatever deal he has in mind, or maybe pressure on Iran, expedited. Whereas there are a lot of conservatives, like myself included, who say a business deal is not worth selling out America's future for.
1: It's colleges. I could see if he said, oh, we need these workers over here to run our economy. He wants them to while away the hours at American universities. What's he do? What's it a gift to universities? Why is he doing that?
0: Right. And the best part is he's made this clear. He said it with Sean Hannity. He made a comment in an interview last year in which he said, you know, without having more students here, the lower universities would kind of bottom out, right? They would go out of business. If a lower ranked university cannot stay in business if we don't have foreign students, because maybe either American students are moving up in the ranks or maybe foreign students were going to those lower colleges, then they shouldn't be in business, especially when we have seen what colleges do to our young adults. I mean, they indoctrinate them with just anti-American Marxist ideology. We should not want to bolster those institutions just so people can have a paycheck. That's not a good way to create a healthy society long term.
1: Yeah. I agree with you there, and you know we have to go because we're taking a break here. But I could stay with you all afternoon, Brianna Lyman. We'll work together on a panel soon, and maybe you know Dana will get us up early to do her show. It's great. It's great to talk to you, and we'll see you again. Thank you, Brianna Lyman. This is Tom Shalhoub in for Jimmy Failla on Fox Across America.
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13: Tom Shalhoub in for Jimmy Failla on Fox Across America. This is when I do the shout out to Prevagen, right? Hey guys, I remembered to do the Prevagen thing. Okay, so we're sponsored by Prevagen, and I hope you all are aware of that. And, you know, I forgot what I was going to say there. That's weird. That's not good on the Prevagen front. I think I need some. Okay, in the next half hour, we're going to be talking about the headlines, and we're going to be taking calls. So let's see. Does Jimmy, how many calls does Jimmy take? Like, how often does he do calls, Mike? every once in a while. So we'll see if we can get some calls. I'm the fill-in host. I tweeted and I also put it up on Locals. I said, hey, I'm going to be filling in for Jimmy Failla. And I said, you know, you can call in if you want. And so look out for the Locals people on my tom.locals.com because I told them I'd put them to the front of the line. But we'll see if we get any calls, because somebody sent me a message back and they said, oh, good, I'll listen. Usually I don't listen when there's a fill-in host, but for you, I'll make an exception. Isn't that true? I used to, like, you know, I'd listen to Rush and, like, the Rush Limbaugh show, filling in for Rush. Oh, no, fill-in host, I'm not going to listen. And then, but every once in a while, I would, you know, I like when you get a fill-in host that is good. And you think, you know what, this guy's not half bad. I wanted to hear Jimmy, but, you know, Shalou's doing a bang-up job. So make sure I get this number right, 888-788-9910. 888-788-9910. In the next segment, we'll be taking calls and we'll be talking about the headlines of the day. This is Tom Shalou, in for Jimmy Failla on Fox Across America.
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16: 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Orlando's news, weather, and traffic starts now.
17: I'm Laurel Lee. Our top story, two shooters opened fire at a San Diego mosque and school Monday. Authorities say they were teenagers, and it looks like they died of self-inflicted gunshot wounds. Aaron spoke with ABC News. He has a child attending a school near the mosque.
18: It's confusing. It's nerve-wracking. I mean, out of all places, like the mosque, you know, I mean, you're dealing with two schools right here, another school right down the block where my son goes. So I've never seen a presence like this.
17: All the children are safe, but three adults were killed. The Trump administration has announced a workplace Pell Grant program aimed to help people who are training for specific jobs and trades. Fox Business's Lauren Simonetti reports.
19: It expands federal financial aid to students enrolled not in college, but in high-quality, short-term technical programs, basically so they can get certifications to work faster. Here is Education Secretary Linda McMahon.
20: It's going to be a cheaper way to get certifications. You can stack these credentials, you know, in electrical work, HVAC, carpentry, a lot of the skills and workforce that we need, because we are desperately in need of this workforce development.
19: Starts in July. She said it's meant to help fill the growing skills gap and the labor shortage.
17: It's the latest change the Trump administration has made to federal funding programs for students. The administration previously imposed caps on how much students can borrow for graduate and professional schools. X is introducing new limits for unverified accounts. Matt Mattinson has the details.
0: The social media platform will now restrict unverified users to 50 original posts and 200 replies per day. There's also a limit of sending 500 direct messages daily. The limits are being put in place to alleviate some of the strain behind the scenes of the site. X says the limits may be temporarily reduced when it experiences heavy site usage. I'm Matt Mattinson.
17: A health expert is weighing in with food advice when it comes to boosting energy for the day. Beth Zeroni, a dietitian at the Cleveland Clinic, says for energy, it's best to have a mix of carbs, proteins, and healthy fats. That means sticking with whole foods such as fruits, vegetables, nuts, seeds, whole grains, eggs, chicken, and fish. She also recommends not going for more than 3 or 4 hours between a meal or snack. Zeroni is urging folks to avoid highly processed foods, foods high in sugar and sweetened drinks, because she says the energy boost will feel short-lived and you can wind up tired. WDBO Pays Your Bills is back. Your next chance to win is happening tomorrow morning at 8 a.m. Download our app now so you're ready to win $1,000 five times a day. Laurel Lee, WDBO News.
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25: I'm Channel 9 Chief Meteorologist Tom Terry. Pretty quiet weather starting out your short work week here with the Memorial Day weekend coming up. Temperatures still holding near 90, low 70s tonight, isolated showers tomorrow and again Wednesday, with temperatures also holding near 90. From Channel 9 Eyewitness News, I'm Certified Chief Meteorologist Tom Terry.
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1: It is Fox Across America with Jimmy Failla and his fill-in host, Tom Shalhoub, doing a bang-up job as we enter our second hour. And I told you guys I was going to take some calls here, so we are going to do, we're going to reach out to America here and see what you guys have to say. The first hour I was talking about China and the fact that America's stance toward China hasn't changed. The president said that. But what does that mean that it hasn't changed? It's remained unchanged from what? Let's go to President Trump talking him. This is clip number two.
2: Should the people of Taiwan feel more or less secure after your meetings with President Xi?
3: Neutral. Neutral.
2: This has the policy changed at all?
3: No, nothing's
2: US
3: changed.
2: U.S. policy.
3: No, nothing's changed. I will say this. I'm not looking to have somebody go independent and, you know, we're supposed to travel 9,500 miles to fight a war. I'm not looking for that. I want them to cool down. I want China to cool down.
2: But you're waiting on approving billions of dollars of weapons for Taiwan.
3: Right.
2: Is that moving forward?
3: Well, I haven't approved it yet. We're going to see what happens.
2: What are you looking
3: for? I may do it. I may not do it.
2: Yeah, what's your hinge point?
3: Well, I'm not going to say that, but I may do it. I may not do it. But we're not looking to have wars.
1: Okay, so similar to the clip I played in the last hour, President Trump basically saying, oh, no, nothing's changed. We don't want to go to war. And he said, this is an interesting line, I don't want anybody to go independent. And, you know, we're supposed to travel 9,500 miles to fight a war. He's talking about Taiwan. Don't declare your independence. Well, they don't have to declare their independence, you know, for there to be a conflict with China. As we said, and he says, I want everybody to cool down. I want China to cool down. But there's no cooling down. China has said Taiwan is part of China. There is no Taiwan. They're part of us. And that's the way it's going to be. So it's not as if like, oh, we're going to convince them otherwise, or, oh, people have to cool down. And you know what? America has largely said, yeah, okay, we agree with that. This is what we agreed to years and years ago. So this question about like, do the people of Taiwan, this was, you know, Bret Baier asking him the question, it's almost like, are you going to run for president? When they ask people, what do you think? And then, are you going to run for president? Well, I'm not thinking about that now. I'm concentrating on the people of my state. You know, they always, it's the question they always ask. And we know they're about to lie to you because everybody's planning on running for president and everyone has to say, no, I've never thought about it. I'm concentrated on my constituents. It's just a dance that goes on and on. And this is what happens. People in the media say, is China secure? What are we going to do about, is Taiwan secure? What are we going to do about China and Taiwan? And the president has to say, well, you know, we have to keep, it's a lot of nonsense. Basically, we know the deal. So I wanted to kind of get your take on that. The phrase I used that I thought was a controversial phrase was that ship has sailed. We basically said a long time ago, bye-bye Taiwan, but we keep playing this game. Do you agree? Let's take a call. We got Ed in Austin on Fox Across America. Ed, how you doing?
4: Hey, Tom. What's going on, man?
1: Not much. I mean, you're probably a Jimmy Failla listener, but what got you to call in today? Was it the China question?
4: No, I just wanted to back off of China for a second.
1: Yeah.
4: And just, I feel like that voice that cries in the wilderness, I feel a bit like a cross between John the Baptist and Rodney King.
1: Well,
4: can't we all just get along? America is celebrating 250 years of this nation. This nation is the greatest nation in the world. Jimmy says it all the time. You've won the damn lottery if you're born in America. Why can't we just all get along and enjoy it together?
1: I would agree.
4: Tom,
1: and it is, there's two things that are happening at the same time. With the 250th anniversary, it's an opportunity for Americans to come together like never before. I grew up during the bicentennial when that was all the rage.
4: I did too. Do you remember the freedom train that went through America? And I think it was Fort Worth, Texas. We saw that Liberty Bell on the freedom train.
1: You know what's interesting you say that? Because when I was a kid, there was the freedom train, but then there's the freedom trail in Boston. And, you know, When I first, my dad said, we're going into the Freedom Trail, I thought we were going to go in and see a train. And so I would mix those things up. But everybody loved the bicentennial. It was not a partisan thing. So this year we have an opportunity to do that. And of course there's going to be celebrations and there's going to be tall ships and everything else.
4: And
1: but here's the problem. Ed, Trump is president. So we're not going to come together because we can't. They're not going to give it a rest. It doesn't matter how many times we play the national anthem. It doesn't matter about the fireworks or the tall ships. If Trump is president, they're not on board and we're not going to come together. Do you agree with that?
4: I agree. There's just too damn much of that Trump derangement syndrome. And I live in Austin, Texas. It's kind of a bluish city. It's really kind of blue. And I work with people, and I'm blind. I'm a disability rights activist. And so I do support a lot of the things that support those things. But I also know where we can come together. But nobody seems to want to do that.
1: It's true. I hope we have. I mean, like I said, this summer, it's going to cut through. It's like when it happens, a lot of people say, I don't care about the Olympics. Oh, this and that. You got the male swimmer on the girls team, whatever. And then the Olympics happen and all of a sudden everybody's into it. We're all watching it. So I'm hoping this summer when the celebrations happen that we are going to come together. But before I let you go, Ed, you say you're blind and you're a disability rights activist. I want to know from you what you think are the what are the biggest issues you have as a blind guy or just an advocate for the disabled. What more do we have to do? We've got the ADA, the Americans with Disabilities Act. Is there something more the country has to do for the rights of the disabled?
4: Yes, sir. Right now there is a issue with this lawsuit, and I'm just kind of digging into it myself right now. And they are, it's something versus Kennedy. I'm not sure all the details about it. I'm kind of digging into it. But I know they're talking about this 504 regulations of the Rehabilitation Act of 1973 that we need to support people with disabilities living in the community, not being pushed into nursing homes and things of that nature.
1: Yeah. Okay. Well, for people who are listening, let's look it up and we'll take a look at it. Ed from Austin, thanks for calling. So the number is 888-788-9910. Ed did not want to get into the China issue. I always like to, you know, take a bold stance when I do radio. If I'm going to get people to call in, I'm going to give you an opportunity to disagree with me. But you know, we have a, when it comes to China, it's this perennial dance. We talk tough, but something tells me that we've already resigned ourselves to the fact that Taiwan is going to be a part of China, maybe in 10 years, maybe in 20 years, but at some point. And the thing that I like about President Trump is that he may not say that, but he is at least looking to get something out of the deal. And he's looking to say, like, hey, you know, maybe we ought to use it as a bargaining chip. What else is in the news? The headlines, the New York Times shock poll shows GOP getting absolutely smoked on the generic congressional ballot. I don't care about that. Do you care about that? I don't like the horse race. I don't like talking about what's going to happen. I like talking about what happened or what is happening. Because in the end, you have a vote. You see who wins. And then you see how it comes out. The reason that we talk about this so endlessly in media is that so many of the people we get as guests either work for congressional or Senate candidates as consultants, or they work in the infrastructure, you know, the advertising and, you know, public relations and things that sell candidates. So these people make their living from elections. But in the end, the news is about what's happening when these people get into office and what they are doing, the bills that they are voting for. I would rather focus on actions instead of horse races. So generally, when it comes to, oh, this poll and that poll, I say, I don't care. Also, because it's not really, as they always say, the polls are they're kind of a snapshot, but they don't mean a lot because part of the reason President Trump is what they say, they term him to be underwater because he's got so many more negatives than he has positives. It's because of the war in Iran and because of the high fuel prices. And he's lost a bunch of people on the right because they're anti-war. And so he's got 100% of the Democrats against him. Now he's got a handful of Republicans against him. So he's going to be underwater. Big deal. This is what happens when you're at war, when the gas prices are high. So we'll see how it works out. And we can revisit that after the election, no matter what happens. The other thing that's going on, electorally speaking, and, you know, in terms of what's happening in politics, was this guy Cassidy got ousted from office. He lost his primary because Trump didn't like him. So Trump likes to flex his muscle, and he goes after Republicans who don't support him. Cassidy just lost his race, and Massey is also in a tight race. But there's a difference between the two of those. Cassidy voted to impeach the president. So this guy really was anti-Trump. Massey is on the wrong side of the president because he voted against the president a few times. But Massey, he's not anti-Trump in my eye. Maybe, you know, maybe you differ. Let's take your you know, calls on this issue. 888-788-9910. What do you think of Massey? Sassy Massey, he doesn't always vote with the president, but I would say someone like Massey and Rand Paul, these are kind of rogue, libertarian-leaning guys who, if anything, I consider them to be to the right of the president. Cassidy is a moderate. He was anti-Trump. After January 6th, he voted to impeach. So Trump was more than righteous in getting rid of him. Massey, however, to me, he's a little more of a principled Republican. I don't know if you see it that way. Certainly Donald Trump sees anybody who crosses him, they're on the bad list. So I look at Cassidy as a different animal than Massey, but maybe you think otherwise. 888-788-9910. We'll take a break here. This is Tom Shalhoub in for Jimmy Failla on Fox Across America.
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1: We are back. It is Tom Shalhoub in for Jimmy Failla on Fox Across America. We are taking your calls about some of the headlines I talked about in the first hour. China. President Trump and his stance toward China, or what's been happening this week in China. The politics of the day, New York Times claims it's a shock poll. I don't think it shocked anybody. And then we have the Cassidy race. Cassidy was defeated. Massey is being challenged. So what's the issue? Don't get on Trump's bad side. Let's take Joe in Omaha. I think this is the famous Joe Blue House, if I'm correct.
22: That's right.
1: Joe, great to talk to you. You want to talk about China? What did you think of my stance on China when I say that ship has sailed? Do you agree with me?
22: You know, I think I agree with you. I think I agree with you. I'd like to be smart enough about it to argue with you.
1: Yeah.
22: But the whole thing to me is, frankly, kind of confusing. I don't know what we're going to lose if China takes over Taiwan, or if they don't, or if it's something I really need to be concerned about.
1: Yeah, I think the China stance has always been, let's keep things the way they are. We're going to say that Taiwan is a part of our country, and we are going to be, you know, our belligerent selves and make sure they don't declare independence. they have markets over there. I mean, the United States buys more stuff from Taiwan than China does, but I think the last time I looked at the numbers, it was about, you know, 40% of China Taiwan's exports go to the U.S., about 30% go to China, and then the rest goes to Europe and other places in Asia. So the U.S. has more interest in Taiwan, but, you know, Taiwan does still, they do business with China, so it's not as if they want things to change either, I don't believe.
22: Right. So is there, I mean, other than somebody saying, okay, now we're part of this, I mean, I know it's got to be more complicated than that, but is there really a worry?
1: Yeah. So as they say, detente, keep things the way they are, use them as a bargaining chip. And I think that's the way President Trump wants to do it. Joe, thank you. Thanks for the call. I want to take Diane in Sugar House, Utah. Oh, she gone? Okay, we'll go to Judy in Cleveland. Judy, I would have gone to you first. You're actually more important than Diane.
2: That's okay. Oh, you're the best. It's the infamous Judy from beautiful Brecksville, Ohio, suburb of Cleveland. The Cavaliers win last night. Oh, my God. A three-beer night, Tom. It was fantastic.
1: You guys are very sports-oriented in that part of the country.
2: Yeah. Oh, I listen and watch all of Cleveland sports. I want to tell you, I really love when you fill in, and also I love Paul Morrow. I'm a 79-year-old female. What's not to love, right, Paul Morrow? Oh,
1: he's got a kind of a blue collar. I mean, what is it like? I'm doing my best, Paul Morrow. Like when he talks about look,
2: him.
1: we got to get the police involved in this thing, and you know, he talks common sense. He's a New York guy, isn't he?
2: But there's something about him. I know, not crazy about New Yorkers, especially the Knicks. But there's something about that guy, that aura. He's so confident and so he knows his stuff, man.
1: You know what, Judy? I'm going to make a guess here. Okay, obviously you're a fan of Jimmy Failla. I know you watch Gutfeld. You like Paul Morrow.
2: Love him. And I love when you fill in Gutfeld. I love the homeless guy. Oh, he's the best. The guy that comes on that's homeless.
1: Oh, yeah.
2: Lives in a cardboard box.
1: So funny. Michael Loftus.
2: Awesome. Oh, he's awesome, isn't he? But I love you on Gutfeld. I really love you. I value your opinion. And I wanted to ask you something. I work the voting here. I work the voting. And a lot of Democrats, I'm telling you right now, came out for the primaries. And the Republicans didn't. We got to get off our butts and you know, really get out and vote.
1: It's about turnout, right? When you say you work the voting, meaning what? You help out? You volunteer at the polls?
2: Yeah, I do. I do. I set up the equipment and I balance out at night all the votes. And I work the machine all day.
1: Do you have faith in all the equipment? What kind of machines do you have there? Are they electronic?
2: No,
1: are they touchscreens?
2: Electronic, and they're absolutely. The reason I start working the polls is right after Trump lost. I couldn't believe he lost. I just felt it was stolen, and I still feel that way, but it wasn't stolen in my area. In my area, I'm going to tell you right there, I don't see how they
1: Because you keep the watch.
2: Yeah.
1: Judy, you're doing great work. We're going to a break. I love you. Keep watching the polls and keep listening. That's Judy in Cleveland. I'm Tom Shalhoub in for Jimmy Failla on Fox Across America.

0: This is WDBO, Orlando's news, weather, and traffic starts now.
1: I'm Laurel Lee. Our top story, two shooters opened fire at a San Diego mosque and school Monday. Authorities say they were teenagers, and it looks like they died of self-inflicted gunshot wounds. Aaron spoke with ABC News. He has a child attending a school near the mosque.
2: So it's good to know they're here, but this amount of presence, you know, that they have makes you wonder, like, what was the motive? What were they doing? Is it just a shooter?
1: All the children are safe, but three adults were killed. Aerospace and AI company SpaceX is reportedly aiming to go public on June 12th, Fox Business's Grady Trimble reports.
3: SpaceX will list on the NASDAQ, the Wall Street Journal reports. That June 12th target date is significant for a couple of reasons. Number one, it's a faster timeline than originally expected. And secondly, in order to meet that deadline, the company would likely have to file paperwork by the middle of this week, which would include financial statements, ownership structure, and details of SpaceX. Various businesses. The company's founder and CEO, Elon Musk, attended a tech summit in Tel Aviv today. He attended virtually, saying he couldn't make it in person because, quote, we've got to get to the SpaceX IPO stuff going here pretty soon.
1: The company is reportedly hoping to raise as much as $75 billion in its IPO, which would make it the biggest IPO ever. Amazon is being sued again, Monica Nelson reports.
4: A new class action lawsuit says Amazon charged customers extra money because of tariffs, then never gave that money back when those tariffs were ruled illegal. The lawsuit claims shoppers paid higher prices on everyday items and Amazon kept the extra cash instead of refunding it. Customers are now asking the court to make Amazon pay them back, plus interest. Amazon has not responded yet. I'm Monica Nelson.
1: Strauss Family Creamery is recalling a number of its ice cream products over concerns of the presence of metal fragments. The FDA says there have been no injuries reported because of the issue. Potential customers are advised to return it to the store or throw it away. Strauss says it's working with retailers to ensure that any affected products are removed from shelves. WDBO Pays Your Bills is back. Your next chance to win is happening tomorrow morning at 8 a.m. Download our app now so you're ready to win $1,000 five times a day. Laurel Lee, WDBO News.
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10: I'm Channel 9 Chief Meteorologist Tom Terry. Pretty quiet weather starting out your short work week here with the Memorial Day weekend coming up. Temperatures still holding near 90, low 70s tonight, isolated showers tomorrow and again Wednesday, with temperatures also holding near 90. From Channel 9 Eyewitness News, I'm Certified Chief Meteorologist Tom Terry.
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11: It is Tom Shalhoub back, filling in for Jimmy Failla on Fox Across America, doing radio, just like the old days. It's really fantastic to have our next guest here, Emily Sturge from Campus Reform. And you're a, what would you say? You're a, let's beef up your CV. You're a correspondent, but are you a senior correspondent?
12: I'm a reporter for Campus Reform, and I'm so happy to be here today.
11: Just that, just reporter? Let's give you a special name. People always have, you know, senior correspondent for special political affairs, something like that. How about, how do you get to be a fellow?
12: Well, I like my role. I'm a spokesperson. I get to join national media channels. I get to come talk about our stories. So I think I have it pretty good.
11: Campus Reform is huge. I remember them from the days when Kat Timpf was, doing reporting for them. And as you reminded me, Lawrence Jones was, he was your man, right? The editor-in-chief?
12: He was our man. We had quite a few success stories come out of our office in Virginia.
11: How did you get involved with Campus Reform?
12: When I was a student, I was a sophomore at the University of Florida. I didn't like the leftism I was seeing in my university classrooms. I decided to, speak out about it. I began writing for Campus Reform, and they gave me a voice on my campus. And before I knew it...
11: Were you the first one? You say University of Florida. Were you the voice from Campus Reform of that university?
12: During my time as a student at UF, we had many other correspondents too, but I got very involved. I started doing media for Campus Reform when I was a student, and over the years, it's turned into a full-time role. So right after college graduation, I took it on full-time, and now I'm here.
11: That's fantastic. I would say they're one of the biggest. Campus Reform, I'm thinking of young people and politics, okay? Or young people and conservative politics. The names that come out to me are Campus Reform, obviously Turning Point, and what would you say, PragerU? PragerU's big among young people, right?
12: And there's quite a bit of overlap. I actually learned about Campus Reform at a Turning Point USA event.
11: You did?
12: I had been involved with Turning Point through high school and attended those conventions, made a bunch of friends there, made a lot of great connections, and then Campus Reform had a booth. And before I knew it, I've been here for 5 years now.
11: You know what's interesting to me, though, that I like this about Campus Reform. Obviously, Turning Point, it's Charlie, okay? It's a personality. He was the driving force of that and will remain so. PragerU. Prager was the man behind it. I don't know if I would... there's a number of people I would associate with Campus Reform. Yourself, Lawrence Jones, Kat Timpf, all these other people. But it's not personality driven. To me, Campus Reform, it doesn't matter. People can cycle in and cycle out of that, but their work doesn't change. Do you see what I mean?
12: Well, that's what's so cool is we find university students on their campuses. We find conservatives. We seek them out. We train them. We bring them into our office. We work with them. I was a journalism student. I didn't get what I needed in my classes. I was not getting the preparation for my career that I wanted in my classes. And Campus Reform was that launching pad. It was that training that I needed in order to really jet set my career. And so now I have the privilege of actually working with students. It's pretty cool.
11: Yeah. As far as, college goes, obviously journalism has the mainstream journalism leftward tilt to it, right?
12: Absolutely.
11: What about the study of journalism? What about that is blatantly left-wing in the study? Like when you're studying journalism, how does leftism creep into the studies of it?
12: What comes first to mind, I had journalism professors telling us to stay away from certain words. Founding fathers, what was considered an offensive word. Using certain terminology, they told us it could offend people. You couldn't say homeless person. You would have to say person experiencing homelessness. So that's the current state of our journalism classes, even at major universities, even at universities that you wouldn't think are total left wing. Well, they kind of all are at this point.
11: Yeah.
12: And so it's that shifting of terminology. There's always a leftist slant to it in journalism.
11: It's interesting. I mean, obviously, I know that homelessness, they say unhoused and things like that. what were the replacement words for founding fathers? What do you call these?
12: It was
11: days?
12: Just offensive. You couldn't speak about it at all. And guess what? It's America's 250th birthday this year. You know, I think we should be able to talk about our founding fathers in our education system.
11: Yeah. So let's go to the story. This is number two trending on campus reform. Emily Sturge reporting on the tracking universities who are hosting separate graduation ceremonies for illegal alien students.
12: Yes.
11: This is undock your graduation. Is that your word or theirs?
12: That's their word. They say it right in the name, undock you grad ceremonies for undocumented students. So no, this isn't for students who did it the right way. This isn't for students who are here on visas. These are for students who are breaking our nation's laws, and universities want to protect them by giving them their own separate commencement ceremonies so they don't have to worry about ICE. And it's graduation season. We've been reporting this at Campus Reform. We've seen these university ceremonies in the California State University system, the University of Washington,

0: out of their way to confirm that you're illegal in order to even be a part of these ceremonies.
1: Yeah, that's why I would think if I were trying to do this, I would think they would want to just have them blend in with everybody else. Instead, they have their own. To me, if I were Tom Holman, I would find a way to find out about these things. Yeah. It's to me, it's like almost putting a target on them when they have their own special graduation ceremony.
0: I agree. And that's exactly why I'm reporting it. But I'm not shocked at all, because I've reported over 50 university campuses at this point where they have what they call sanctuary campus policies. They refuse to work with federal authorities. They ban ICE from campus buildings. They vow to protect the personal information of these illegal alien students. And these are major campuses: Harvard, MIT, California State University System. There's 23 campuses there. All of these universities have those sanctuary campus policies where they vow to protect illegal alien students. And then they go even further and they give out what they call red cards. And step by step, in Spanish, they write out exactly, basically, how to circumvent the law. Don't answer questions. Don't open doors. Don't carry forms of identification on you. I mean, once again, universities, they're helping them circumvent the law. They're protecting these students, and then they're celebrating them with their own graduation ceremonies.
1: President Trump was talking this week in China, and, you know, he's talking to reporters. I think I heard he was talking to Sean Hannity. Sean Hannity said, what about all these Chinese students that are coming over here? And President Trump said, no, we got to have them. Oh, they make a lot of money. The universities make a lot of money off these Chinese students. So President Trump was, a lot of conservatives weren't happy with his stance on that. But you can understand that the universities want them because they want their money. Are they, these illegal aliens that you're talking about at these ceremonies, are they paying for their education? Do they have, how does it benefit the university other than, you know, an ideological one? Are they making money on these people? Are they paying full tuition?
0: Many, they are paying a lot of money. Now, they are getting in-state tuition rates in over 20 states at this point, yeah, including Virginia, California, Kansas. Now, the 500,000 Chinese students, I want to touch on that too.
1: Yeah.
0: That has American students stressed. American students are saying, look, it's harder and harder every single year to get into American universities. They, yeah, feel like their resources are going to illegal alien students or foreign students. There are over 500,000 illegal alien students in our higher education system right now too. Yeah. And that's just what we know of. And I talk to American students as a reporter for Campus Reform, and they're saying this is unfair. We want American resources to go to American students. So many American students are paying the full tuition price tag, whereas illegal alien students, they are getting a discounted tuition rate in many states, like I mentioned.
1: Yeah.
0: Sometimes American students are paying double what illegal aliens are paying. That's absolutely unfair.
1: I would think, though, that when we're talking about China, that the bulk of these Chinese students are paying the full boat, because these are the elite of China, right? Mm-hmm. And if they're the elite of China, we know they're probably the biggest commies, right?
0: Absolutely.
1: You know, they're in good with Xi Jinping and the leadership of China. That's why they have access to the United States. Who do you think is in the president's ear? Is it business, or is it, I wouldn't imagine that he's got a lot of, university presidents on his speed dial.
0: I wish I had an answer for you. And yeah, as a reporter, I will be trying to figure that out. Because look, I'm speaking to students who are so concerned about this. I've also spoken to Americans who are concerned about Chinese buying farmland in this country.
1: Yep.
0: And wondering, why is this happening? I'm from the free state of Florida. I'm very lucky. And this is something that Governor Ron DeSantis passed legislation on, both of these things, a few years ago, limiting Chinese influence in our education system, having colleges report the gifts and grants that they're getting from foreign countries, from China, and then also placing limits on some of the farmland that Chinese nationals can buy in Florida. So I think Florida has served as a blueprint here, and I think other states should look into it too. I'm not sure who's in the president's ear, but it's something that I think all Americans are watching.
1: Has the president, I'm not really aware of his stance toward farmland, but we know he's okay with the Chinese students. Does the administration have a stance on, I wonder where Stephen Miller is on Chinese buying farmland. I can't imagine Stephen Miller's for that.
0: I can't imagine either, especially when it comes to land around our military bases too. It seems like a major national security risk. And I would say the same thing about these Chinese students infiltrating our education system, major national security risk. And I'll pivot a little bit. Something else that I've reported, the Department of Education has records on their website of foreign gifts and grants and funding. I went back, this Excel sheet is like thousands and thousands of rows long. But I went back and I calculated, and Harvard has received over $150 million.

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3: Tom Shalhoub, back with Fox Across America. I am in for Jimmy Failla all afternoon. That was a great segment with Emily Sturge. And we have Gad Saad coming up in the next hour. And he wrote a book called Suicidal Empathy, and we're going to be talking about that. We were actually talking about this issue on Gutfeld the other day, the idea of suicidal empathy. I haven't read Gad's book yet. I plan to, but we're going to have a great conversation about that. And here's something I said on The Five the other day. It was kind of interesting. It got a lot of feedback online. I mentioned, you know, because we were talking about Iran, and I mentioned that I listened to a lot of different media. You know, I know I'm supposed to listen to Fox News all day and all night, but I do like to sample other media because I want to know what's going on in the world. And I mentioned this app that I listen to. It's called Radio Garden. It's an app that you can listen to basically any radio station in the world. You kind of poke around and I like to poke around the world and listen to world radio, especially in Europe, especially in countries that aren't that pro-US. So I'm going to talk about, say, BBC World Service. I'm going to talk about Al Jazeera and I forget the name of the German station. There's a big German station that also broadcasts in English. They're all left wing. They are not pro-America. I think you guys know BBC World Service is standard left wing media, probably even more left wing than the U.S. media. They're kind of, the NPR of Great Britain. And my experience is in the analysis of the Iran war or conflict or whatever you want to call it, the coverage is more fair overseas than it is here domestically. And I think that's because of Trump and the Democrat Party and the left-wing media as being not just left wing, not just harsh on America, but harsh on Trump. And they've lined up against Trump and they've said, oh, this war, it's going badly. He overplayed his hand. The Iranians have come from a position of strength. All the stuff you hear in the United States, you don't hear that from BBC or World Service. You don't hear it from Al Jazeera. Al Jazeera treats this conflict in a realistic way, and it actually acknowledges U.S. power in a more fair way than the U.S. media. And I think that's very interesting. Tom Shalhoub in for Jimmy Failla, Fox Across America. We'll be back.
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2: 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Orlando's news, weather, and traffic starts now.
10: I'm Laurel Lee. Our top story. Two shooters opened fire at a San Diego mosque and school Monday. Authorities say they were teenagers, and it looks like they died of self-inflicted gunshot wounds. Aaron spoke with ABC News. He has a child attending a school near the mosque.
11: It's confusing. It's nerve-wracking. I mean, out of all places, like the mosque, you know, I mean, you're dealing with two schools right here, another school right down the block where my son goes. So I've never seen a presence like this.
10: All the children are safe, but three adults were killed. The Trump administration has announced a workplace Pell Grant program aimed to help people who are training for specific jobs and trades. Fox Business's Lauren Simonetti reports.
12: It expands federal financial aid to students enrolled not in college, but in high-quality, short-term technical programs, basically so they can get certifications to work faster. Here is Education Secretary Linda McMahon.
13: It's going to be a cheaper way to get certifications. You can stack these credentials, you know, in electrical work, HVAC, carpentry, a lot of the skills and workforce that we need, because we are desperately in need of this workforce development.
12: Starts in July. She said it's meant to help fill the growing skills gap and the labor shortage.
10: It's the latest change the Trump administration has made to federal funding programs for students. The administration previously imposed caps on how much students can borrow for graduate and professional schools. X is introducing new limits for unverified accounts. Matt Mattinson has the details.
14: The social media platform will now restrict unverified users to 50 original posts and 200 replies per day. There's also a limit of sending 500 direct messages daily. The limits are being put in place to alleviate some of the strain behind the scenes of the site. X says the limits may be temporarily reduced when it experiences heavy site usage. I'm Matt Mattinson.
10: A health expert is weighing in with food advice when it comes to boosting energy for the day. Beth Zeroni, a dietitian at the Cleveland Clinic, says for energy, it's best to have a mix of carbs, proteins, and healthy fats. That means sticking with whole foods such as fruits, vegetables, nuts, seeds, whole grains, eggs, chicken, and fish. She also recommends not going for more than 3 or 4 hours between a meal or snack. Zeroni is urging folks to avoid highly processed foods, foods high in sugar and sweetened drinks, because she says the energy boost will feel short-lived and you can wind up tired. WDBO Pays Your Bills is back. Your next chance to win is happening tomorrow morning at 8 a.m. Download our app now so you're ready to win $1,000 five times a day. Laurel Lee, WDBO News.
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24: I'm Channel 9 Chief Meteorologist Tom Terry. Pretty quiet weather starting out your short work week here with the Memorial Day weekend coming up. Temperatures still holding near 90. Low 70s tonight. Isolated showers tomorrow and again Wednesday with temperatures also holding near 90. From Channel 9 Eyewitness News, I'm Certified Chief Meteorologist Tom Terry.
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0: 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Orlando's news, weather, and traffic starts now.
1: I'm Laurel Lee. Our top story, two shooters opened fire at a San Diego mosque and school Monday. Authorities say they were teenagers, and it looks like they died of self-inflicted gunshot wounds. Aaron spoke with ABC News. He has a child attending a school near the mosque.
2: So it's good to know they're here, but this amount of presence, you know, that they have makes you wonder, like, what was the motive? What were they doing? Is it just a shooter?
1: All the children are safe, but three adults were killed. Aerospace and AI company SpaceX is reportedly aiming to go public on June 12th, Fox Business's Grady Trimble reports.
3: SpaceX will list on the NASDAQ, the Wall Street Journal reports. That June 12th target date is significant for a couple of reasons. Number one, it's a faster timeline than originally expected. And secondly, in order to meet that deadline, the company would likely have to file paperwork by the middle of this week, which would include financial statements, ownership structure, and details of SpaceX. Various businesses. The company's founder and CEO, Elon Musk, attended a tech summit in Tel Aviv today. He attended virtually, saying he couldn't make it in person because, quote, we've got to get to the SpaceX IPO stuff going here pretty soon.
1: The company is reportedly hoping to raise as much as $75 billion in its IPO, which would make it the biggest IPO ever. Amazon is being sued again, Monica Nelson reports.
4: A new class action lawsuit says Amazon charged customers extra money because of tariffs, then never gave that money back when those tariffs were ruled illegal. The lawsuit claims shoppers paid higher prices on everyday items and Amazon kept the extra cash instead of refunding it. Customers are now asking the court to make Amazon pay them back, plus interest. Amazon has not responded yet. I'm Monica Nelson.
1: Strauss Family Creamery is recalling a number of its ice cream products over concerns of the presence of metal fragments. The FDA says there have been no injuries reported because of the issue. Potential customers are advised to return it to the store or throw it away. Strauss says it's working with retailers to ensure that any affected products are removed from shelves. WDBO Pays Your Bills is back. Your next chance to win is happening tomorrow morning at 8 a.m. Download our app now so you're ready to win $1,000 five times a day. Laurel Lee, WDBO News.
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17: I'm Channel 9 Chief Meteorologist Tom Terry. Pretty quiet weather starting out your short work week here with the Memorial Day weekend coming up. Temperatures still holding near 90, low 70s tonight. Isolated showers tomorrow and again Wednesday, with temperatures also holding near 90. From Channel 9 Eyewitness News, I'm Certified Chief Meteorologist Tom Terry.
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15: I know, talking about war, talking about everything else. Abby Hornacek is with us right now. She's in studio.
20: Hi.
15: We've been doing a lot of, like, Zoom calls and things like that. So it's great to be here with a real person.
20: Well, because I'm doing such hard-hitting news, I figured it would be good to be in in person for this, whatever silly thing we're about to do. You know, people, I'm sure if you're watching, you can see Tom Shalhoub's wonderful outfit. And I was complimenting him before we came on, and I wouldn't have been able to see this if I wasn't in person. So this is really the only reason I showed up today, was to see this scarf.
15: You know what's interesting, Abby, is that I've recently changed up my bandanas because I said, I searched on Amazon, I said, are there longer bandanas? Because I thought there wasn't enough tail to my bandana when I would put it around my neck.
20: You want like a full necktie.
15: Well, I like being able to put it in a tie, like, you know, the way you tie a tie.
20: Yep.
15: I like knotting it so that it has a slip knot to it. And you can't get a slip knot in those short little bandanas. So I bought a bunch of long bandanas, and I just think they're the greatest.
20: I would love to see your Amazon history.
15: Oh, yeah. It's really something.
20: It's a pretty good knot, too. What is it, a half Windsor?
15: It's,
20: what do you guys call them?
15: Yeah, it is a four in hand, as you call it.
20: Four in hand.
15: That's the basically once around and then through. But it makes a good slip knot, and, you know, I like it.
20: So. I didn't know the side to you. Yeah. Tom,
15: Do you wear? Do you ever wear a kerchief when you're out doing parked?
20: I do. I was like, this looks like a parked outfit. You've got the plaid shirt on. You've got the bandana. I do wear a bandana quite a bit. You know, it helps with the dust. Also, I'm pretty fair, so it helps my, I don't get freckles on my chest because I'm wearing a bandana.
15: It's unbelievable.
20: Yeah, I just feel more nature-y that way.
15: Abby, I would say you got a good gig here at Fox because they're always sending you out to the most beautiful places in the country.
20: Yeah, I'm very blessed. Yeah. I get to go all over the country to national parks. I'm also filming a show about wine right now, interested in wine.
15: It's unbelievable. What's next? Gourmet foods?
20: You know what? You're invited for that one.
15: Yeah.
20: should we team up for that?
15: I think it'd be great. Kind of like, what's the name of the fella? He's no longer with us. He had a wonderful show where he went around
20: Anthony
15: the world.
20: Bourdain. Yes.
15: Right? And exotic foods and, you know, meeting the people. I would love that.
20: You know what? I feel something brewing here.
15: Yeah. Could be.
20: I think we should do this. And we'll both wear neckties.
15: Yeah.
20: handkerchiefs.
15: Well, Abby, you know what? I don't know much about sports, and I thought I would run this one by you. Because, you know, El Jefe or what's his name there? The guy who eats the pizza. The sports guy who's always a one bite.
20: The guy who eats the pizza?
15: What's his name, guys? Dave Portnoy.
20: Oh, Dave Portnoy.
15: You didn't know when I said one bite? You know the rules?
20: You threw me off there.
15: And I called him El Jefe. What's his name? He calls himself
19: El Pres.
15: I know, because El Presidente is his name.
20: Oh, yeah, okay. El Jefe threw me off.
15: I know.
20: But this is... I like that you make your own rules on this show, Shalhoub.
15: Look.
20: I'm here for it.
15: Portnoy was tweeting out. He said that the WNBA has a chip on their shoulder about, what's her name? Who's the girl that, you know, the great...
20: Caitlin Clark.
15: WNBA hates Caitlin Clark. What's he talking about?
20: I don't know why everyone hates. I don't know if people truly hate her. I think she's just so good and people are jealous. She's humble. She doesn't trash. I'm sure she does a little bit of trash. You have to as an athlete.
15: Yeah.
20: I don't know her personally.
15: Well, when
20: she's
15: she does
20: so
15: give
20: classy.
15: It back, they hit her hard. So whenever she hits back in the slightest, it makes headlines.
20: Yeah, it does. And, you know, this happened a while ago, but Sophie Cunningham had her back. And this is what I love, the camaraderie of sports.
15: Yeah.
20: You mess with someone, no, I got your back. But yeah, Caitlin Clark is going to go down in history as one of the greatest of all time.
15: Yes,
20: you know, up there with Diana Taurasi. And I think it's the way she handles herself. I don't know if people are threatened by that, but I love it because she's returning us to kind of these old school values. She doesn't say anything bad about anyone. People come after her. She doesn't really go back at them. And
18: so what is it? What do you think Portnoy is saying when he says the WNBA has a problem with her? Why would they? It's like the NBA loved Michael Jordan.
20: Mm-hmm.
18: Is it that it's too much focus on the individual, or do they, I don't know what it is.
20: I don't know what it is either. For a long time, people were trying to make it a race thing. I don't have a comment on that, but I think if anything, the WNBA should be thanking Caitlin Clark because she has brought so much viewership. I mean, they're selling out arenas, and it's because she's so fun to watch. And isn't that what a sport that's trying to grow wants?
18: Yeah,
20: they want someone who's fun to watch. People tune into this because you're fun to watch.
18: Yes.
20: You and Jimmy.
18: Yeah.
20: So, you know, if you all of a sudden saw these headlines like Tom Chaloux, we hate him because he's too good at his job. It doesn't make sense.
18: Yeah. Well, that's because it never happened. It never happened. But it did happen in I'll compare it to Dane Cook. When I was, coming up, Dane Cook was also coming up, and he was coming up fast, and a lot of comedians resented him for it. Even though he was filling comedy clubs, he was actually in the way that Tiger Woods was bringing people to golf. Dane Cook was bringing people to comedy, but people didn't like the fact that he was treating comedy like he was a rock star. And I would say, you know, all the power to him. And it's making comedy, it's putting comedy on
20: the
18: map.
20: What's wrong with treating comedy like you're a rock

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10: 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And it was really fun to hang in here with Jimmy. Watch me on Fox News Saturday. Next time I'm on Gutfeld this Friday. I think I'm guest hosting. And I think I'm filling in for Guy Benson later in the week. Thanks a lot for being with us. We'll see you later.
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1: Yes. I guess what was going through my head is, okay, maybe it doesn't, quote, work as well as some others, but it's hilarious.
0: Yes. I played both those songs, too.
1: Yes, you did.
0: I did.
1: All right, the five stories we're watching today and much more straight ahead.

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3: I'm Channel 9 Chief Meteorologist Tom Terry. Pretty quiet weather starting out your short work week here with the Memorial Day weekend coming up. Temperatures still holding near 90, low 70s tonight, isolated showers tomorrow and again Wednesday, with temperatures also holding near 90. From Channel 9 Eyewitness News, I'm Certified Chief Meteorologist Tom Terry.
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3: 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There is also a limit of sending 500 direct messages daily. The limits are being put in place to alleviate some of the strain behind the scenes of the site. Florida-based Next Era Energy is acquiring Dominion Energy in a massive $67 billion all-stock deal. The merger creates one of the world's largest regulated electric utility companies. Florida gas prices are easing just ahead of the Memorial Day travel rush. AAA says nearly 2.6 million Floridians are expected to travel for the holiday weekend, including more than 2.3 million taking a road trip. The statewide average has dropped more than 20 cents over the past week to $4.21 a gallon.
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9: Well, you know, there was an attempted gotcha from TMZ to Spencer Pratt. He's running for mayor of L.A. And the jumping off point was because he lost his house in a wildfire. In that big fire, and he had said, I was living in a trailer, but then they were like, oh, but he's living at Hotel Bel Air now, huh? Not a man of the people. Well, Spencer Pratt has put out his official rebuttal.

0: he's outside the Hotel Bel Air.
1: The whole marketing's been brilliant.
2: It has been. Yeah.
1: Do you think he's going to win?
2: No. But I think it'll be fun.
0: No, I think this has very strong Beto will be elected to the Senate 2018 vibes to me.
1: Okay.
2: But a much better candidate than Beto.
0: Way better candidate. Oh, no. I think he's got a better shot than Beto ever had. But I think there's a big difference between what the national conversation is and what the local conversation is.
3: Probably. That's too bad. Because I keep thinking, man, maybe he does have a shot.
2: He's so great.
3: We'll see. Yeah. All right, we got to get to Nimrod.
4: When the going gets tough.
5: Damn it, this is too hard.
4: The dumb get dumber.
6: All right, Dan.
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5: I love the poorly educated.
3: All right.
1: Nimrod's in the News. We go to Florida. Dude named Jesse McAuliffe stopped by police in a supermarket parking lot because he was in violation of his parole. There was obvious signs of drug use, including a tie-off falling from Jesse's arm and syringes in his car. There's also a bag of fentanyl in his pocket.
2: Oh,
1: so in a body cam video, Jesse said it was sugar. Okay, no joke.
7: Sugar.
8: Yeah, okay. Oh. You carry sugar in the baggies like
7: yes,
8: that?
7: Yes, I do.
8: The needles have sugar too?
7: No, there's no.
8: Let me tell you something.
7: Okay,
8: you're not going to put your breath and like kind of spray on me. You understand?
7: I was just trying to blow that off your hand so you didn't get it in your mouth. Look, it's blowing right around. Close it.
1: Oh,
7: dude.
1: Don't
7: cook it.
8: That's why I wear gloves, right?
1: Yes. He tried to blow it in his face saying it was sugar. It was fentanyl.
2: Oh, God.
0: Oh, man.
1: That's when he said, I was trying to blow it off your hand so it didn't get your mouth. You might get sick from it. Don't touch it. Yeah, he's in trouble. That's Nimrod's in the News. All right, warmer weather's finally here, which means cookouts, ball games, maybe a little time on the water. Basically, all the good stuff. But let's be honest, it also means heavier food, more sweets, and yeah, maybe a couple extra drinks sneaking in there too. And all of that, it can take a toll on your liver whether you realize it or not.
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14: From ABC News, I'm Stephanie Officer. A horrifying Monday for members of the Islamic Center of San Diego after two suspects targeted the mosque ages 17 and 19. They opened fire, killing three men outside the center before turning their guns on themselves. One of the victims, a security guard. ABC's Trevor Ault.
15: Three people are dead, including a security guard at the largest mosque in San Diego, after authorities say two teenage gunmen opened fire. SWAT teams swarming the Islamic Center of San Diego shortly before noon. Up to 100 first responders, including the FBI, racing to the scene. Law enforcement methodically clearing the building, going room by room.
14: In New York City, commuters are relieved as the three-day LIRR strike ends. Governor Kathy Hochul broke the news late Monday, but did not disclose the terms of the deal between the LIRR unions and the MTA.
6: Their work is critical for the entire region, and they deserve a fair wage. I also would not accept a deal that would compromise affordability for Long Islanders.
16: Hochul says regular service will resume at noon Tuesday. The trial of Alvin Campbell Jr. began in Boston Monday. The brother of the Massachusetts Attorney General Andrea Campbell is charged with several rape counts stemming from incidents between 2017 and 2019 when prosecutors allege he posed as an Uber driver and targeted intoxicated women outside bars. International crowds create a melee over a watch.
17: Mayhem over Swatch watches. Crowds swarmed Swatch stores around the world over the weekend for the release of a new watch dubbed the Royal Pop Pocket Watch. It sells for $400 in stores, but online they're reselling it for 10 times that. Swatch is promising fans the watches will be available for several months. Sherry Preston, ABC News.
16: John Travolta responding to the stir he caused when he debuted a bold new look at Con of Bahrain glasses. He said he wanted to look the part for his directorial debut. You're listening to ABC News.
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29: I'm Channel 9 Chief Meteorologist Tom Terry. Pretty quiet weather starting out your short work week here with the Memorial Day weekend coming up. Temperatures still holding near 90, low 70s tonight, isolated showers tomorrow and again Wednesday, with temperatures also holding near 90. From Channel 9 Eyewitness News, I'm Certified Chief Meteorologist Tom Terry.
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4: The Markley, Van Camp, and Robbins Show. Jamie Markley, David Van Camp, Scott Robbins. Okay, so there's an interview with Trump, and it's brought up. Hey, 4 to 6 weeks on Iran. Fair question, right?
5: Well, that's what he told us.
6: Yeah, Brett Baer asked the Trumpster about that. Hey, what happened to the 4 to 6 weeks thing?
7: You did say it was going to be fairly quick. I mean, you said it numerous times.
8: Venezuela was sending drugs in at a level that was terrible, and they did something that was a terrible, mortal sin. They emptied their prisons into our country, okay? That was terrible, and that was different. This one is, I guess you could say, worse. That was pretty bad. You don't get much worse emptying your prisons, drug dealers, murderers into our country. That's pretty bad. But you could say this is worse. In this one, they are trying to make a nuclear weapon and the rest of the Middle East. Look at all the missiles shot at people that didn't think they were even involved. Qatar, Saudi Arabia, UAE, look at all. I mean, Bahrain, Kuwait, they got all shot at. Nobody thought they were even involved in this thing. They would have used a nuclear weapon on the Middle East. One thing.
4: All right, time out. Is this all part of the weave?
6: It is part of the weave, yes.
4: With the 4 to 6 weeks question.
5: There's, well, that hasn't been answered yet.
6: No.

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4: Dates for the 2026 Florida Python Challenge will be announced on Tuesday. The 10-day competition is held each year to help control the state's Burmese pythons, which are considered a major threat to native wildlife in the Everglades. Publix continues to expand across Florida. The supermarket chain is opening up locations in Palm Beach Gardens, Winter Haven, and more in June. 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Some staff members at Florida's colleges and universities can soon carry guns on campus. A newly signed bill allows certain trained faculty and staff members to carry concealed firearms under the state's Guardian program. Governor DeSantis signed it into law on Friday, and it takes effect on July 1st.
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0: Stephanie Officer. Two teenage shooters opened fire at a San Diego mosque Monday, killing three men, including a security guard. They never got inside the mosque or its school. Police evacuated both. The teens died from self-inflicted gunshot wounds after they were found a few blocks away. Now police are investigating it as a hate crime. Nasreen Atassi says she feels the Muslim community is at risk of violence.
1: There's a lot of hatred going around. I'm not happy with the political climate. I've been visiting my representatives that are in Congress, and I've been begging them to please condemn the genocide, please condemn the hatred against Muslims, and they refuse every time.
0: California-based Strauss Family Creamery is issuing a voluntary recall of certain flavors of its organic ice cream because it may contain metal pieces. Flavors include vanilla bean, strawberry, and Dutch chocolate. The ice cream was sold across 17 states, including Florida, Connecticut, Oregon, and Wisconsin.
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9: 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Pretty quiet weather starting out your short work week here with the Memorial Day weekend coming up. Temperatures still holding near 90, low 70s tonight, isolated showers tomorrow and again Wednesday, with temperatures also holding near 90. From Channel 9 Eyewitness News, I'm Certified Chief Meteorologist Tom Terry.
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3: Unverified accounts on X now have new restrictions. The social media platform will now restrict unverified users to 50 original posts and 200 replies per day. There is also a limit of sending 500 direct messages daily. The limits are being put in place to alleviate some of the strain behind the scenes of the site. Florida-based Next Era Energy is acquiring Dominion Energy in a massive $67 billion all-stock deal. The merger creates one of the world's largest regulated electric utility companies. Florida gas prices are easing just ahead of the Memorial Day travel rush. AAA says nearly 2.6 million Floridians are expected to travel for the holiday weekend, including more than 2.3 million taking a road trip. The statewide average has dropped more than 20 cents over the past week to $4.21 a gallon.
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12: Okay.
14: What'd you ring me up for the second time for?
12: Just for fun. 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
14: That was accurate.
12: Well, here's Nimrod's.
15: When the going gets tough.
16: Damn it, this is too hard.
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16: I love the poorly educated.
12: Well, I got to make it fast here. After the overtime with the ump. Basically, family purchases urn from Amazon, arrives with ashes already inside.
13: Oh, my gosh.
12: And that's Nimrod's in the News. All right, warmer weather's finally here, which means cookouts, ball games, maybe a little time on the water. 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
22: From ABC News, I'm Stephanie Officer. Two American missionary doctors working in Africa are being treated for Ebola. One has tested positive, the other was exposed to him. ABC's Steve Osunsami.
23: Dr. Peter Stafford first showed symptoms Saturday night and was diagnosed Sunday with this rare variant of Ebola that has no vaccine. At least 88 people have already died in this outbreak that includes 336 suspected cases. Dr. Stafford and his wife, Dr. Rebecca Stafford, with their 4 children, now on their way to get specialized care and monitoring in Germany.
0: San Diego police gave an update late Monday on the terrifying shooting outside the Islamic Center of San Diego after it came under fire from two suspects ages 17 and 19, killed three people, including a security guard. A school inside was safely evacuated with all students and staff unharmed. Investigators now looking into this as a hate crime until they learn otherwise. San Diego City Mayor Todd Gloria.
1: No one in our city should live in fear because of their identity, their faith, or their place of learning.
0: Accused killer Luigi Mangione appeared in a New York courtroom Monday where he learned most of the evidence gathered during his arrest can be used against him at trial. ABC's Aaron Katursky was in the courtroom when the judge decided a gun and diary were admissible.
3: But the judge ruled other items pulled from the bag while Mangione was still at the McDonald's cannot be used, including a magazine, cell phone, passport, wallet, and computer chip. That part of the search, the judge said, was illegal.
17: I find that the search of the backpack at the McDonald's was improper, warrantless search.
3: Mangione has pleaded not guilty. Trial set for September.
0: Yonkers Mayor Mike Spano says the record for New York's biggest bacon, egg, and cheese was broken Sunday at the Yonkers Arts Festival in celebration of America's 250th. The massive state staple was put on an everything bagel, weighed 30 pounds, used 150 eggs, 10 pounds of bacon, and a pound of cheese. You're listening to ABC News.
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4: I'm Channel 9 Chief Meteorologist Tom Terry. Pretty quiet weather starting out your short work week here with the Memorial Day weekend coming up. Temperatures still holding near 90, low 70s tonight, isolated showers tomorrow and again Wednesday, with temperatures also holding near 90. From Channel 9 Eyewitness News, I'm Certified Chief Meteorologist Tom Terry.
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8: I'm Channel 9 Chief Meteorologist Tom Terry. Pretty quiet weather starting out your short work week here with the Memorial Day weekend coming up. Temperatures still holding near 90, low 70s tonight. Isolated showers tomorrow and again Wednesday, with temperatures also holding near 90. From Channel 9 Eyewitness News, I'm Certified Chief Meteorologist Tom Terry.
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6: Unverified accounts on X now have new restrictions. The social media platform will now restrict unverified users to 50 original posts and 200 replies per day. There is also a limit of sending 500 direct messages daily. The limits are being put in place to alleviate some of the strain behind the scenes of the site. Florida-based Next Era Energy is acquiring Dominion Energy in a massive $67 billion all-stock deal. The merger creates one of the world's largest regulated electric utility companies. Florida gas prices are easing just ahead of the Memorial Day travel rush. AAA says nearly 2.6 million Floridians are expected to travel for the holiday weekend, including more than 2.3 million taking a road trip. The statewide average has dropped more than 20 cents over the past week to $4.21 a gallon.
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11: News update, David Van Camp.
13: Well, the cruise ship that was the site of the deadly hantavirus outbreak has docked in the Netherlands for a major disinfection operation as hazmat crews board the MV Hondius and quarantine units are set up near the port. You know, that would be a pretty scary job to go into.
14: Boy, wouldn't it?
13: I would rather do that than clean up after a norovirus outbreak, though. Because that's where there's poop everywhere. You know,
14: I was going to say that the walls and everything.
13: That's just no good.
11: Yeah. You know, speaking of dangerous jobs, did you see those military jets collide midair Idaho Air Show?
13: Yeah. Mm-hmm.
11: But everybody survived because they parachuted out of them.
13: Yeah.
11: But I mean, wow. They tangle, and the next thing you know, you see them just both go straight down, and then the explosion, and then luckily you see the four canopies. As they parachuted out of it.
14: So a guy in one of those old World War II planes go up and the engine stopped, stalled. You thought he was stalling on purpose?
11: Yeah.
14: Boom. Crashed. End of show.
11: Yeah. Oh, gosh.
13: Well, I saw somebody who's an Air Force combat pilot who's knowing that everybody had made it safely to the ground was going to make a joke and said, because you can see them all parachuting and they look, at least from a distance, relatively close. He goes, could you imagine the number of swear words that were invented in the middle of that descent, yelling at each other?
11: Oh, yeah.
13: Hey, what was that?
11: Exactly. You know? Yeah.
14: It's supposed to go right!
11: Well, being in radio and media, during different air shows, you'd have a chance to either go up, you know, with the Blue Angels or the Thunderbirds or whatever, if you've ever done it, and they will kill the engine, and you're just free-falling like crazy, and they go right back on. They know what they're doing, but they can make you throw up anytime they want to.
14: Oh, yeah.
11: Like, how much do you think you can take? And then it's that, you know, just seeing how much you really can take. As it turns out, we were all pretty much weak.
14: Yeah. Oh, yeah. I did it once. One and done, baby.
11: Oh, I'd do it again.
14: No, you go right ahead.
11: We got to get to Nimrod. Here we go.
15: When the going gets tough.
16: Damn it, this is too hard.
15: The dumb get dumber.
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18: I love the poorly educated.
11: All right. Nimrod's in the News. We go to Tucson, Arizona. This is the story of Christina Eileen Gonzalez. She's 44. She's going to be behind bars for a while, for at least 14 years, because she ran a criminal enterprise selling cocaine, methamphetamine, firearms, and Bouncing Betty landmines.
14: What? Woo!
11: Yes. Landmines.
14: One-stop shopping.
11: No kidding. Unleashing a lethal 360-degree spray of shrapnel across distances. It's frightening, and that's Nimrod's in the News.

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9: From ABC News, I'm Stephanie Officer. A horrifying Monday for members of the Islamic Center of San Diego after two suspects targeted the mosque ages 17 and 19. They opened fire, killing three men outside the center before turning their guns on themselves. One of the victims, a security guard. ABC's Trevor Ault.
10: Three people are dead, including a security guard at the largest mosque in San Diego, after authorities say two teenage gunmen opened fire. SWAT teams swarming the Islamic Center of San Diego shortly before noon. Up to 100 first responders, including the FBI, racing to the scene. Law enforcement methodically clearing the building, going room by room.
9: In New York City, commuters are relieved as the three-day LIRR strike ends. Governor Kathy Hochul broke the news late Monday, but did not disclose the terms of the deal between the LIRR unions and the MTA.
11: Their work is critical for the entire region, and they deserve a fair wage. I also would not accept a deal that would compromise affordability for Long Islanders.
9: Hochul says regular service will resume at noon Tuesday. The trial of Alvin Campbell Jr. began in Boston Monday. The brother of the Massachusetts Attorney General Andrea Campbell is charged with several rape counts stemming from incidents between 2017 and 2019 when prosecutors allege he posed as an Uber driver and targeted intoxicated women outside bars. International crowds create a melee over a watch.
12: Mayhem over Swatch watches. Crowds swarmed Swatch stores around the world over the weekend for the release of a new watch dubbed the Royal Pop Pocket Watch. It sells for $400 in stores, but online they're reselling it for 10 times that. Swatch is promising fans the watches will be available for several months. Sherry Preston, ABC News.
9: John Travolta responding to the stir he caused when he debuted a bold new look at Con, a beret and glasses. He said he wanted to look the part for his directorial debut. You're listening to ABC News.
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20: I'm Channel 9 Chief Meteorologist Tom Terry. Pretty quiet weather starting out your short work week here with the Memorial Day weekend coming up. Temperatures still holding near 90, low 70s tonight, isolated showers tomorrow and again Wednesday, with temperatures also holding near 90. From Channel 9 Eyewitness News, I'm Certified Chief Meteorologist Tom Terry.
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29: Well, hey, everybody. 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My name is Drew Steele. Big D over there on the other side of the glass, and Nina's in the breaking newsroom. 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All right, the a Monday Luya to you. How was your weekend? 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
29: 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We appreciate them and so many others who have come on board as well. So we'll be talking about that in the future, but not right now. Dee, where do you want to start? I mean, do we start with the revelation that really wasn't a revelation, that kind of was a revelation that Elon Musk gave us a revelation on, which is about January 6th, and apparently there were a lot of FBI informants implanted there for the sole purpose of spying, as opposed to what you think an FBI informant would be about, which would be, hey, we have infiltrated here, and if we see something really bad going on, we're there to stop it before it happens. Do we start with that? Or maybe we start with some of the Florida news. Is it true that Cuba's got, like, drones from Iran, and there's, like, hundreds of them? And supposedly there might be an attack on the United States, especially places like Key West and Guantanamo Bay. And wait, what? Do we start with that? Or do we start with the nonsense in Washington, D.C., otherwise known as the cesspool that it is of some human beings? Not every single one. But you want to start with this? Wow, that was fast. All right. So we're starting with the cesspool, everybody. All right. So here we go. D says cesspool. Off we go. What is it about cesspools where, you know, it's a funny thing about a cesspools. You clean them and they just get dirty again. It's a weird thing. You know, it's never like perfectly clean, a cesspool, unless it's never used again. And even then some stuff lingers. Anyway, this is really disgusting. The point is that it's getting really bad for some in the cesspool. And one representative, Thomas Massey, he's having a really, really not good, very bad, not very happy day of it. Wasn't there a movie like that? What's it called? A not really good, kind of sort of.
30: No good, very bad, something day.
29: Yeah, that's it. And I think he's having one of those. Now, why? First, you know, you have the president of the United States who is like, yeah, is there anybody in the world who wants to run against Thomas Massey? Can we do something like that?
0: President Trump is now refusing to support Colorado Representative Lauren Boebert. Taking to Truth Social, the president asked if anyone was interested in running against the, quote, weak-minded Boebert of Colorado's 4th District.
29: Why?
0: The president made this bid after reporting a fallout with Boebert over her decision to campaign with Thomas Massey.
29: Oh, boy. All right. So she decided that she was going to campaign with Thomas Massey. Oh, that's a bad thing.
0: President Trump called Boebert a carpetbagger and added, though he endorsed her long ago, it would be his honor to withdraw that endorsement if the right person comes along.
29: Well, apparently there are some right people and a right person that came along. And so with that, the president withdrawing his endorsement of Boebert to run and that there might be somebody to run against her. Apparently there is, or there might be, or there could be somebody coming. Not yet. I don't know. All right. So let's get off of that for just a second. Then the second thing comes out, and I don't want to get too deep into it because, again, it's cesspool-y. It's the kind of thing that it swims in the cesspool, and I don't want to get in there in Washington, D.C. But, I mean, how much can we mention about the dirty dirt, D, that we've been hearing about for the past 24 hours or 48 hours? I mean,
30: as much as we want.
29: I don't have to get graphic. But anyway, apparently the word is from some that are suggesting that maybe, possibly, that when you see Lauren Boebert that is out there campaigning with Thomas Massey, who the president's not a fan of, word is that maybe Lauren Boebert and Thomas Massey a little doo-doo-doo. Yeah, so, you know, in Italian circles, Sicilian circles especially, you know, there's something called the doo-doo-doo. And you don't need an explanation what the doo-doo-doo is, but, you know, when somebody's got the doo-doo-doo with somebody else, you get the idea what the doo-doo-doo is? Do I need to say anything about it? I mean, allegedly. It's an alleged doo-doo-doo, D. So that's out there in the social media cesspool ether as well. Again, the allegedness. And then people are like, well, now it makes sense. Because it's like, of all the people in the United States, Lauren Boebert shows up with Thomas Massey to campaign for him. And I don't know. I'm hearing about the doo-doo-doo. And we don't need to get in any more details. So there was that second part. Then comes the third part. So you have the president who's not backing Lauren Boebert because she's out there with Thomas Massey and helping campaign. You've got the questions about the doo-doo-doo. And then it's like, now it's on. Now you have not just Stephen Miller, apparently, but Pete Hegseth and the president going all out against Representative Massey in Kentucky 4's primary. And Stephen Miller said, quote, ICE and Border Patrol would have a budget of zero right now if Massey had succeeded in killing the reconciliation bill as he tried desperately to do. Zero. So that's like, oh boy, that's not good. And then you had Pete Hegseth, who was on the, well, he wasn't on the game trail, but he showed up today there to speak at an event where someone just happened to be at. Let's get to that here in just, well, let's do that right now.
1: Because after you've led men in life and death situations, the games that are played inside the Beltway start looking pretty small.
29: Yeah, that's Secretary of War Pete Hegseth, and he's going on about, you know, what's the life and death situations that people in the military have been in. And when you go to Washington, D.C., the fights there seem small, and he's absolutely right.
1: Now contrast that with what we've gotten from Tom Massie. At some point, being against everything becomes an excuse for accomplishing nothing. At some point, constant obstruction is not leadership. It's just commentary. It's obstruction. President Trump does not need more people in Washington who are trying to make a point, especially from his own party. He needs people willing to help him win, to vote with him when it matters the most. And too often, Thomas Massie has acted like his job is to stand apart from the movement that President Trump leads instead of strengthening it. When President Trump needs backup, Massie wants to debate process. When the movement needs unity, especially at the biggest moments, Massey's willing to vote with Democrats.
29: Whoa. Well, he's not done yet. Hold on.
1: When conservatives are fighting the most radical left in American history, too often Massey's instinct is to throw elbows at fellow Republicans instead of the people who are destroying our country or want to destroy our country. And there's one man standing in their way, and it's President Trump. That's.
29: So hold on. We'll get to one thing.
1: President Trump needs reinforcements. And that's what warfighters do. They stand behind leaders and have their back. Warfighters understand mission. They understand teamwork. They understand loyalty. And they understand that in the middle of a fight, you don't weaken your own side. You advance to the objective. And that's what Ed Galrine understands.
29: Ed Galrine, Captain Ed Galrine, is a winner who will not let you down. Election Day is Tuesday, May 19th. Vote for Ed Galrine. He has my complete and total endorsement. That's the President of the United States. And that right there is the Secretary of War, Pete Hegseth, who said, yep, he's got my vote as well. Whoa. I didn't see that coming, really, kind of, sort of. But there it is. So you have all of this combining now for a very interesting 2026 campaign. Over the weekend, we talked about Senator Cassidy and the possibility at 3% at the time when we talked about it on Saturday on Rightline that he could possibly keep his Senate seat. And nope, he's out of the primary. So that's all for Senator Cassidy, we found out this weekend. And yep, all right.
2: We will win, and we will win, and we will win.
29: Kind of, yeah. And the point being that Senator Cassidy has not exactly been, it feels like, a fan of the President of the United States. You know, he voted for the impeachment of the president along with Democrats at the time, and has kind of helped John Thune and feels like slow rolling the Save America Act. And now you have Thomas Massie, who's in a lot of trouble. Last time I checked, let me check the polls. That's my checking the poll sound, because I've got to look at something and I'm not trying. Oh, there it is. Okay. As of right now, Ed Galrine has, according to Polymarket, a 60% chance of winning the primary. It's at an all-new high. He's up plus 36. It's not looking very good for Thomas Massie in the moment. And before we go on, I will say this. There are many, many, many people, and I could probably find a clip from over the weekend that says this exact thing with regard to Senator Cassidy, who lost in his bid to remain senator there in the halls of Congress. But there are people that are saying it's the Trump effect. That is the don't cross the president. Now, there's something about that, because the left wants to say that in CNN, and ABC, NBC, all the alphabet TV stations and networks. And, you know, they're all together. They're all like leftists. Prove me wrong. And of course, they're going to come up with that because they want to make it seem like Trump's a tyrant, right? And whatever he says goes. When actually, on the other side of that, here's another thought. I'm positing a thought, everybody. And here's a, okay, thanks. Yeah. Here's another interesting position to take. Maybe, just maybe, people voted for Senator Cassidy, and maybe they voted for Thomas Massie to do their will as someone who was winning their sacred vote and someone who was going to represent them in Congress. And maybe, just maybe, they're like, wait a second, why are you voting to impeach the president? Well, hold on a second. Why are you slow rolling the Save America Act? Hold on a second. Why does it seem like Pete Hegseth was saying, everywhere along the way, it seemed like Thomas Massie has been against the president's agenda in some way, shape, or form. It's been, maybe the people that voted for him don't want that. And so maybe that's the reason why this is happening. You're not, they're not doing the will of the people. I know, it's crazy. But, you know, the media will come up with every answer, every excuse to make it seem like Trump's a tyrant because of the whole...
3: I know.
4: Donald Trump and his extremist allies.
29: I know. All right. Moving on. What else we got? All right. Dee, can I talk a little bit of Florida right now? Do you mind if I hit a Florida story? Is that okay with you? Of course. All right. Let's do that right now. So I'm perusing the interwebs over the weekend, and I saw this story from Axios, and I was like, wait a second. Is this true? Axios citing classified U.S. intelligence. How did you get that? Detailing how Cuba has been quietly buying attack drones of varying capabilities from Russia and Iran since 2023, stashing an estimated 300 of said drones in strategic spots across the island. And in recent weeks, Cuban officials have reached out to Moscow, apparently, they're saying, for more equipment while studying Iran's use of similar weapons against American targets in the Middle East. So the story goes that Cuban officials are saying, no, they're pushing back against the Axios story. That is suggesting that according to U.S. intelligence reports that the island has a stockpile of these 300 attack drones and floated plans to use them against Guantanamo Bay, American warships, and possibly Key West. Dee, how could you drone Key West? Half the time, everybody's drunk. Isn't that true? I mean, I don't know. We're on in Key West. Forgive me. I don't know if you all are necessarily like that. I meant that in the kindest of ways. In other words, you enjoy partying. You're having a good time there in the Keys. That's all it is. It's island time. That's what I mean. Does that make sense? Dee, have I covered myself okay? Is that...
30: Some people are not okay with it. They're probably not listening.
29: Okay. they may not be. Anyway, the point is why would you attack Key West? I know why you would do that. Because it's only 90 miles away, that's why. And the drones could probably make it. And oh, by the way, if this is true, and there are many people who are pushing back against it, like Cuban officials, but there are a lot of South Florida officials that are reacting sharply. You had Monroe County Sheriff Rick Ramsey, he's great, oversees the Florida Keys, says his office has seen the reports but received no alerts from federal or state authorities. No changes, he is saying. Representative Carlos Jimenez is a Miami Republican whose district includes much of the Cuban-American community, sounding the alarm on X about it. And look, it is something to be taken seriously, of course. And the one thing I think we have to keep in mind is that even though we're half sort of like skeptical and maybe even joking about it in some ways, the point is the last gasp and the last ditch effort of a failing regime and what has happened in Cuba can't be ignored. Like what they could possibly do as a last minute. Now, you might say that that's going to speed up things a little bit if that were to happen, as far as what's going to be what feels like the inevitable there in Cuba. Like, we can do this the easy way or we can do this the hard way. And time has not been very good to communist regimes necessarily. So we'll just have to keep an eye on that story. But I mean, look, that is scary. Representative Mario Diaz-Balart, a Miami Republican, saying, quote, "We've long been concerned that a foreign adversary using that kind of location that close to our shores is highly problematic." Oh, that's what, excuse me, that's what the Secretary of War, Pete Hegseth, told Representative Balart. And CIA Director Ratcliffe was in Havana just days ago, basically saying, look, stop, you got to stop using the island as a platform for a totalitarian grip on the people. And consequences could be on the way. And so, yeah, it is one of those stories that you just wonder when. In other words, there's going to be change in Cuba. And it's not a matter of if, but it's a matter of when. Now seems like the best time to see change in Cuba in a long time. And we have a president who is all about reshaping what has been for too long the global norms, which is not a bad thing, by the way, for you crazy lefties in the state of Florida. It's not. All right. What else? All right. A couple of other stories. Let's hit this one. So Elon Musk dropped what was for many a bombshell about the FBI, and on his X account, one that has like 400 million impressions or something like that since the beginning of the year. Let's just say a lot of people are interested in hearing what Elon Musk has to say. And being that he's been around the White House often, and especially with a lot of things that have been going on with the administration lately, it stands to reason that he might want to talk about some of the things that he's known and some of the things that he's hearing about, maybe behind the scenes, and then obviously that some are talking about in front of the scenes. Did the FBI plant 26 people into January 6th to spy on him? Well, if you remember, it was Jesse Waters who had that whole story just the other day.
3: But the Justice Department just released the bombshell report that we've been waiting for. What actually happened on January 6th? The FBI had 26 confidential human sources there that day. 26. A confidential human source is a guy the FBI pays to spy for them. Of the 26 confidential human sources who were in D.C. on Jan 6th, four entered the Capitol during the riot. An additional 13 entered the restricted area around the Capitol.
29: Now, why would Elon Musk put this out there? Like, why would he do this today or yesterday, whenever he did it? I mean, he did it recently. You know, this is something we've talked about, something that people have known about. Interesting timing here that this is all popping up right now.
3: So more than a dozen FBI spies participated in the so-called insurrection. A bunch of them broke into the Capitol. Their own inspector general says this is what happened. But that's not what they told you when they testified under oath.
5: Those who were there in an undercover capacity on January 6th, how many were there?
6: Again, I'm not sure that I can give you that number as I sit here. I'm not sure there were undercover agents on scene.
5: I thought I heard you say you didn't know whether there were FBI agents or informants or human sources in the Capitol or in the vicinity on January 6th. Did I misunderstand you? I thought that's what you said.
6: Well, I referred very specifically to undercover agents.
5: Yeah. And so are you acknowledging then there were undercover agents?
6: As I sit here right now, I do not believe there were under.
29: He doesn't believe that there were. That's the former FBI director, Christopher Wray, who doesn't believe, wasn't sure, he doesn't know. Okay, well, the government said it never happened, or at least obfuscated in such a way as to not have anyone point at them and say, you're lying. Well, I didn't. I said I didn't. No, I wasn't sure. 4 entered the Capitol during the riot. An additional 13 entered the restricted area around the Capitol. So more than a dozen FBI spies participated in this insurrection, so-called. No consequences for anyone who was involved with this. No consequences for anyone who put forward in motion this whole thing on January 6th and the 26 FBI plants. Nobody's asking, hey, if you're implanted, aren't you supposed to be investigating? And if you see something going on, you're there to make sure that before it actually takes place, you stop it from happening. D, am I missing something about when you investigate something like that? If you're like embedded in with people that you believe to be committing criminal activity, you don't let them commit the criminal activity that supposedly you think is going to happen and just let it go and then be like, hey, we saw it. I mean, isn't it supposed to be one of those things where as it's going on, the reason why you're there is to stop it from happening? Or am I missing something on the law enforcement side? Maybe I'm crazy. Don't answer that. He's shaking his head up and down that I'm crazy, and that's not very kind. But anyway, so there it was. That you had Elon Musk putting that out there, and it's all about consequences, everybody. In other words, all of these types of things continue to happen until somebody's held accountable. We need to get on that. All right, top of the news from the Florida's Voice newsroom next.
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11: ABC News, I'm Stephanie Officer. 2 teenage shooters opened fire at a San Diego mosque Monday, killing 3 men, including a security guard. They never got inside the mosque or its school. Police evacuated both. The teens died from self-inflicted gunshot wounds after they were found a few blocks away. Now police are investigating it as a hate crime. Nasreen Atassi says she feels the Muslim community is at risk of violence.
12: There's a lot of hatred going around. I'm not happy with the political climate. I've been visiting my representatives that are in Congress, and I've been begging them to please condemn the genocide, please condemn the hatred against Muslims, and they refuse every time.
11: California-based Strauss Family Creamery is issuing a voluntary recall of certain flavors of its organic ice cream because it may contain metal pieces. Flavors include vanilla bean, strawberry, and Dutch chocolate. The ice cream was sold across 17 states, including Florida, Connecticut, Oregon, and Wisconsin. This is ABC News.
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20: I'm Channel 9 Chief Meteorologist Tom Terry. Pretty quiet weather starting out your short work week here with the Memorial Day weekend coming up. Temperatures still holding near 90, low 70s tonight, isolated showers tomorrow and again Wednesday, but temperatures also holding near 90. From Channel 9 Eyewitness News, I'm Certified Chief Meteorologist Tom Terry.
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26: 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First time today, AP Anita Padilla is in the Florida's Voice newsroom. Let's find out what they're working on. What's up?
27: Hey there, Drew. Hey. Cuba drone claims sparking new tensions. And Governor Ron DeSantis is pushing property tax overhaul at a roundtable today. Both of those stories in just a moment, but first topping the news. President Donald Trump hailing a new trade deal with China as a win for U.S. workers after meeting with President Xi Jinping in Beijing. The White House says the agreement includes a Chinese commitment to buy 200 Boeing aircraft and billions in U.S. agricultural products, including soybeans, beef, and poultry. China also agreed to ease restrictions on critical minerals used in the United States manufacturing and defense. The two sides are also launching new economic dialogues through a U.S.-China trade board and investment forum. President Trump calling the deal fantastic, saying it improves fairness in trade relations. In the meantime, tensions over Cuba are rising after reports claim the island has stockpiled more than 300 attack drones that could reach U.S. targets, including Guantanamo Bay and South Florida. And Cuban officials are denying the reports and accusing the United States of using intelligence leaks to justify sanctions. The report says Cuba has been acquiring drones from Russia and Iran since 2023. In South Florida, lawmakers and law enforcement officials are expressing concern about the island's close proximity and ties to U.S. adversaries. Representative Carlos Jimenez warning about long-range drone capabilities just 90 miles off of Florida's coast. And Cuban President Miguel Diaz Canal says the country poses no threat, and he's accusing Washington of the escalation. Back here in Florida, Governor Ron DeSantis pushing a plan to overhaul property taxes, saying families are being crushed by the rising costs. The plan would cut or eliminate property taxes on primary homes while keeping them on secondary homes, short-term rentals, and investment properties. It would also require voter approval in November. DeSantis discussed the proposal at a roundtable in Melbourne with local officials, including Brevard County Sheriff Wayne Ivey, and he says the goal is to provide relief as housing, groceries, and energy costs continue to rise. We should note that there is no special session scheduled for property taxes at this point. All right, that's the latest right now at 3:35. I'll be back in our next hour to give you more news here in Florida and in Washington. I'm Anita Padilla, the news director here. Drew, we're going to toss it back over to you here in Florida.
29: All right, AP, appreciate it there in the Florida's Voice Newsroom. Anytime you want to check out the stories that they are working on, you just go to flvoicenews.com. That's Florida's Voice. That is interesting as she ends her report right there. We don't have any date certain about when we're going to have a special about property taxes. So we've talked about it ad nauseum. We continue to talk about it. The governor continues to talk about it as he's on the road. People want to figure out something. It felt like this was the year we were going to do it. And then, just like that, we'll get to it. Yeah, I don't think the governor's very happy about that. I think that's safe to say. All right, what else do we have going on here? All right, scheduled to join us in a couple of more minutes. Evan Power is the Florida GOP chairman, also candidate for a CD2 here in the state of Florida. So we'll get to him coming up in just a couple of more minutes. Noticing that there has been some news about Mamdani out in New York City on a couple of different levels. There's been a couple of stories. What? Oh, okay. Yeah. Okay.

0: Not necessary. No, okay. Well, actually, it is because it's a Mamdani story. So there's two different stories about Mamdani in New York City. One of them has to do with a sculpture. Is that how you would say it? Yes, a sculpture. Yeah. Right.
1: I don't know what you're going to say next.
0: Okay. So there is a famous artist who put something in front of the mayor's office today, and it's being reported. It's a giant statue.
1: Sculpture.
0: Yep, sculpture, statue. So it's a sculptured statue, and it is a giant. It's a giant hand, and one of the fingers is standing straight up, and you can probably guess which one it is, and that is by an artist, Scott Libido. Is that his name? And yep, he created this and moved it right to the front of the residence of Zoran Mamdani. No, I'm sorry, not the residence, City Hall. I know he doesn't sleep in City Hall. I don't think he does. So that's it. Yeah. So right in front of the City Hall there. I'm not going to put it out on the screen because you already know what it looks like. It's huge. Bigly, as some might say. And then the second part of that is also something that the communist mayor of the city of New York, Mamdani, talked about today. Everybody's very excited, D, because New York City is going to have their first free grocery store. I think it's in the Bronx. They're super excited about it.
1: See how long that lasts.
0: Yeah. It's amazing. Every single time it's tried, it fails. Every time. And they keep bringing it back. Like, I could do it different. I could do it better. Hey, I'll tell you what. We just haven't done communist the American way in the United States. That's the thing. If we did communism the American way, oh, it would be fantastic. So it's a 5-city-run grocery store chain, I guess, starting with a 20,000-square-foot venue in the Bronx. And this is how Mamdani decided to describe it to the people there in the Bronx, and how amazing, incredible, how bigly this is going to be.
2: Of city-owned grocery stores, one in each borough.
0: So there's going to be 5 grocery stores, one in each borough. Of course, we've described how many times it's failed in the past. Look it up.
2: In these stores, prices will be cheaper. Workers will be paid fairly and treated with dignity.
0: Wait, prices will be cheaper? So wait a minute. It's not going to be hold on a second, D. It's not going to be a free grocery store. It's going to be a cheaper. Oh, so wait a minute. Is that how you're going to do this? Hold on a second. So instead of making it free, we're just going to make it less expensive. So we don't have to pay for all of it. We only have to pay for a portion of it. And this is how we're going to compete. So it's fair prices. Whoever comes up with the fair price thing. Anyway, go on.
2: Going to the grocery store will no longer cause that same anxiety for so many New Yorkers. Now, on April 13th, we announced the first site, La Marqueta en el Barrio.
0: Wasn't that the one, D, wasn't that the one that, like, sold out and there was barely anything on the shelves? They couldn't keep anything on the shelves? And
1: I don't know anything about this.
0: Okay, good. You don't know anything about it, or you don't want to know anything about it? Okay, so.
2: And in doing so, honoring the legacy of Fiorella LaGuardia, who opened a site close to 100 years prior.
0: Wait, hold on a second. Let me just stop for a minute here. There's a moment where, and I've got to find it. There was a moment where, as he's talking about this, the power of government to lower prices. So no longer is it going to be free. They're just going to bring the prices down by spending taxpayer dollars to supplement said grocery store. But if I'm not mistaken, he did bring up, and I got to find it, he brought up Ronald Reagan in the discussion. I'm not kidding. And let me just find that portion of the clip. Is this it? Because I don't want to spend too much time on him.

0: Ronald Reagan.
1: I know. And there are people like, wait a second, you're getting ready to quote Ronald Reagan? You communist. Really? Are you going to do that?
2: Allegedly.
1: Okay, here he goes.
0: He famously said, the 9 most terrifying words in the English language are, I'm from the government and I'm here to help. It's a good quote, but I disagree. I think 9 more terrifying words are actually, I worked all day and can't feed my family.
1: Oh, I see what he did there. He twisted it around. So see how this works? Okay, so when government, especially city-run government that is feckless, ruins it for the citizens of New York, last time I checked, pretty expensive place to live and eat.
3: Oh, yeah.
1: And park and anything, breathe. I don't know. Do they have a breathing tax yet? Have they done that to where you can only take a certain amount of breaths once you get over the Verrazano or something like that? Maybe not yet, but don't give them any ideas. So the communists' idea is the government is here to be your big G God, and we will help you with everything. And oh, by the way, like I was making the point that your policies are what have made it so unaffordable. You caused the problem, and now supposedly you're coming along to fix the problem. Before I go, let me just add this one little caveat or part, or I don't know, caveat's a fancy word. Delicious, though, when you have one of those little crackers. It's really good at parties. This feels like a plan. Here, hear me out. I'm telling you that Zoran Mondani has to succeed at all costs for the Democrat Socialists of America, who are now the Democrat Party. He has to succeed. And if that means maybe some little touches around the edges and maybe some fine tuning of some of the things we said before that we would do that we can't do, and we knew we couldn't do it, but we'd give it a go at least to get elected, and then we can tweak it a little bit, like free grocery stores. Well, we can't do it free, but we can sure do it so we bring the prices down, and then we can come back in 2028 and say, do you see how communism works and how good it is? Do you see how somebody like Mamdani can make things work? Look at the grocery stores and how successful they are. Now, it remains to be seen whether or not they're going to be successful, but it's really important that these grocery stores succeed where they couldn't other places, and they'll make it sound like the reason why is because government did it. The reason why is because Big G government came along and saved the day. They have to make sure it succeeds. And that's why they're not free. They figured out the tweak. They're going to do this in other ways. Again, to make sure that Mamdani succeeds in New York, or at least has the appearance of succeeding. Because when it comes right down to it, this is going to be their game plan, their platform. They're going to convince you that their policies work. Oof. And the last thing before we go, just the fact that Mamdani used Ronald Reagan and took his words and twisted it like that. Ugh. That just gets me a little riled up. But that's okay. All right. What else do we have going on here? All right. Well, coming up in just a couple of more minutes, we're going to talk more about the president and some of what he has said today, including the latest on strikes against Iran. Are we going to be striking Iran tomorrow because deadlines are up? Well, there is word on that. And the word is, you'll just have to hang around to find out what the word is. So that's called a tease. So stick around. We'll have that. And also some other things that are going on, including the latest from our good friend.
4: Holy Toledo.
1: Guy. That is, what's his name? Harry Enten there on CNN. It's, D loves when we play the Holy Toledo guy stuff.
4: Holy Toledo.
1: All right, that's enough. So he has a thought, an opinion, actually less of an opinion.

0: opinion and more of a poll. I mean, that's what he does. About the president of the United States. And when he picks somebody for a primary, they're forced to admit he's got a pretty good record. How good? You're about to find out. My name is Drew Steele. It's Florida's Voice.
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0: All right, D, I need you for this one. One of the best stories of the weekend that I saw on Saturday morning. We talked about it on Right Line, and
10: I was so pumped and I was so excited to play it. And so I think because we played it on Right Line again, and I didn't get your chance for you to comment on it when I played it, I just want to make sure. And I don't even think you were in the room when I played it this weekend on Right Line. This is the coolest thing ever. I don't care what anybody says. D, I need you to comment on this. You ready? Here's the story.
11: In the hills of Tunkhannock, Pennsylvania, a familiar red roof catches the eye. Inside, the vinyl booths, Tiffany-style lamps, and yes, the salad bar you may remember from decades ago.
12: I mean, it's amazing the comments we have about,
13: they have the red cups.
12: Yeah, yes, we do.
10: See, I spent this weekend, no joke, after we played this on Right Line, by the way, Right Line, your national voice, our national program on Saturdays, streaming live 4 to 6 p.m. You can watch at Right Line News on YouTube and X, and it's on great radio stations across the country. But anyway, Pizza Huts are opening up across the country. They're called Pizza Hut Classics, and they're the building, when you walk in, it's like a throwback to the 80s. With the salad bar and the red plastic cups and the pizza, the way it comes out and everything about it takes you right back to that time. And
14: that's pretty cool.
10: Oh, it is the coolest thing ever. It's the coolest thing ever. Listen.
11: Tim Sparks got his start working at a Pizza Hut that looked like this. He's now president of Dayland Corporation.
10: Look at it. It's got the red checkered tablecloths, and it's got the vinyl booth seats, and it's got the old Pizza Hut logo guy, and it's got the Pizza Hut the lamps that are over the, and there's the red cups.
11: He owns this franchise and more than 80 others around the country. They've redecorated many restaurants to rewind the clock.
15: It looks exactly like the one that I remember from when I was a kid.
12: Yeah, that's what we were after.
10: Yep, and they did it. And so, D, that's what I was talking about. So for those that don't know, again, Pizza Hut opening a Pizza Hut Classics across the country. This guy, I guess, they got 80 of them across the country. I don't know if they're going to be in major cities, but they're going to be in smaller cities, smaller towns, you know, where I guess most of them maybe lasted a little longer this way than others. And I thought, D, if you could bring back a restaurant from your childhood or something that's gone. Okay. Something that... A major chain that left, maybe even due to COVID, but even before that, and you're like, man, I wish we can bring it back. Is there one that pops to your mind?
14: Not really right away.
10: Okay. I'll say a couple of mine because I'll tell you as I was talking to family about this over the weekend, I'll drop a couple of nuggets for you. Probably you don't remember this. And then you can think of your own. When I was a kid, we used to go to Howard Johnson restaurants and they had an all-you-can-eat fish fry on Fridays. And my dad, every once in a while, would be able to save up enough money and take us. And I was like, Howard Johnson's, the restaurants that were all over the place. I'd like to see that again. And then as a COVID closure, the sweet tomato salad bars, there was one in Fort Myers, there was one in Orlando. Trying to remember where else. Oh, come on now. You don't have one you can think of? Nothing off the top of your head?
14: No, I really can't.
10: Oh, no. That's so sad. So you had the perfect childhood. Maybe it wasn't sad. Maybe it was perfect. And you wouldn't change a thing. Good for you, D. Mine was rough. I had it a little tougher. Especially when the Howard Johnson's closed down. I was like, wait a second. No more fish fry? And the fried clams? And where do you find fried clams anymore? Maybe it's just me. 866-588-8303 if you want to call. Maybe you have some ideas for me. Let me know.
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19: From ABC News, I'm Stephanie Officer. Two American missionaries. Doctors working in Africa are being treated for Ebola. One has tested positive. The other was exposed to him. ABC's Steve Osunsami.
20: Dr. Peter Stafford first showed symptoms Saturday night and was diagnosed Sunday with this rare variant of Ebola that has no vaccine. At least 88 people have already died in this outbreak that includes 336 suspected cases. Dr. Stafford and his wife, Dr. Rebecca Stafford, with their four children, now on their way to get specialized care and monitoring in Germany.
19: Authorities gave an update on the terrifying shooting outside the Islamic Center of San Diego after it came under fire from two suspects ages 17 and 19 who killed three people, including a security guard. The suspects, found dead of an apparent self-inflicted gunshot wound, Mark Remley of the FBI San Diego field office.
21: We will leave no stone unturned.
19: A downed pilot on a snow-covered mountain can thank his iPhone for saving his life.
22: It was an iPhone automatic crash notification that came into the Elko County, Nevada Sheriff's Department reporting a crash over 10,000 feet high up on a mountain in the East Humboldt Mountain Range on Sunday. First responders began racing that way, learning there was a plane down with one person on board in an extremely remote area. Dense cloud cover made rescue from the air impossible, so the rescuers hiked in above the snow line. Once there, the skies cleared enough to get a helicopter in, and the pilot was hoisted to safety. The pilot is now recovering, the iPhone's automatic crash notification being the lifeline. Alex Stone, ABC News.
19: From Milan to New York, crowds created a melee over a watch.
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27: I'm Channel 9 Chief Meteorologist Tom Terry. Pretty quiet weather starting out your short work week here with the Memorial Day weekend coming up. Temperatures still holding near 90. Low 70s tonight. Isolated showers tomorrow and again Wednesday with temperatures also holding near 90. From Channel 9 Eyewitness News, I'm Certified Chief Meteorologist Tom Terry.
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10: Well, hello, everybody. Glad you're joining us today on Florida's Voice. My name is Drew Steele. Big day on the other side of the glass. Nina's in the breaking newsroom, and you're hanging out with us at FL Voice News on YouTube, Rumble, X, Facebook, and Insta, as the kids say. 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If you want to stream live the show, if for some reason you're not getting it on one of our great radio affiliates across the state of Florida, you can go to my website, drewsteele.com, drewsteele.com. It's not a pretty website. I should know I made it. But it's got a place there right at the top where you can push a button and boom, you can listen to it. It works like an app. So if you want to listen in the car or in the grocery store, you know, maybe you're in one of Mom Donnie's free grocery stores and you're like, I got to get out of here. I'll listen to Drew Steele. Like, I don't know. Maybe you are in New York or something like that. You can do that. All right. Pretty straightforward. The president of the United States has decided that even though recently he was talking about this with Bret Baier and the concerns about what is going on with Iran and the time is getting late and we need some deals. We need some plans here. And
33: we're going to make a deal. And we really had the confines of a deal. No nuclear. They were going to give us the dust, nuclear dust, everything we wanted. And every time they make a deal, the next day it's like we didn't have that conversation. And that's taken place about five times. There's something wrong with them. Actually, they're crazy. And you know what? Because of that, they cannot have a nuclear weapon.
10: There's something wrong with them. And just, they're crazy. That kind of crazy shouldn't have a nuclear weapon, according to the president of the United States. And it's like, just like we have a deal going we have something on paper. We kind of feel like we're negotiating. We're getting something done. And then all of a sudden, just like that, all of a sudden it goes away. Like they change their mind. It's almost as if, I don't know, I'm just throwing out something crazy and it's off the top of my head. And maybe I shouldn't even say it because it's off the top of my head, but I'm going to say it anyway. It's almost like when you get that feeling that you trying to do something with regard to changing around the world and the order of things that seem to go against the United States. And there's probably a lot of people around the world who are leftists who would love to see the United States fail. And even some people in the country that would like to see the United States fail. And it's almost as if there are people inside the country who are trying to convince people outside the country to, like, I don't know, hang in there, kid. Just hang in there a little bit longer because he won't be in office forever. And then once we retake power, we'll help you out. You know, that kind of thing. Now, I'm not saying anything like that's happened. But boy, I'll tell you what. When you got Democrats and you got the left, all the same thing. In the same country, and you feel like that has happened before in the past, and it kind of has. You kind of worry about those kind of things. So the president says he's been asked by the Emir of Qatar and the Crown Prince of Saudi Arabia and the president of the UAE to hold off the planned military attack, the Islamic Republic of Iran, which was scheduled for tomorrow. And in that series, negotiations are now taking place. They're taking place now? What have we been doing this whole time? Now we're going to take... Okay. And that, in their opinion, as great leaders and allies, deal will be made, which will be very acceptable to the U.S., as well as all countries in the Middle East and beyond. The deal will include, importantly, no nuclear weapons for Iran. And so, based on a whole bunch that he put out there on his Truth Social account, we are not going to attack Iran tomorrow. There was talk about it if we couldn't get a deal, but they're like, please, we're working on it. All right. So we'll see if an acceptable deal is not reached. Well, all bets are off or things will change. So that just dropped a little while ago. Some of the other things we're keeping an eye on: Thomas Massie's reelection odds are tanking amid hush money allegations from an ex-girlfriend, and also some other things that have been going on as well. And the discussion about, like we talked about earlier, and we're not really sure whether there was a doo-doo going on between Lauren Boebert and Thomas Massie. And I think it was Laura Loomer who had that on her ex account. And there's some people that have been talking about that, allegedly. I don't know what, and that doesn't, it's a little weird, Washington, D.C. And some might say cesspooly and dirty, but anyway, his odds of reelection are tanking heavily, bigly, as some might say. And that is according to Polymarket. So we saw that just a little while ago. Also, some of the other polling that is out there includes some of the numbers that were discussed over the weekend leading up to today and leading up to Harry Enten.
1: Holy Toledo.
10: He's the Holy Toledo guy that's on CNN. He's very animated and dramatic. I don't know why, but he is. And he was talking about Senator Bill Cassidy and how things didn't go very well for him when it comes to his reelection bid that would take place in 26 election. He didn't even get past the primary, so he lost the primary over the weekend. And so what was he saying about those numbers, among other numbers?
1: Went back, and this is sort of just going back through the archives to see how bad Bill Cassidy did. He got 25% of the vote, okay? I went back and I looked at every single non-appointed senator. This, in my mind, was the worst primary showing ever.
10: That was the worst primary showing for Senator Bill Cassidy ever, according to Harry Enten, Holy Toledo guy. Ever is a long time. Wow.
1: At least since the end of World War II, that is how how badly Bill Cassidy did. He did worse than every single one, getting 25% of the vote in for a senator in a primary. It's literally unheard of. And that is because, of course, Donald Trump endorsed against this guy.
10: Look. So that's the beautiful part of that is the obvious that, okay, that CNN had to admit that the president's got a little bit of juice when it comes to primaries and the GOP and, hey, I'm going to endorse someone against you if maybe you're not doing the will of the people. Not what I want, but I got elected in 24 and a lot of people voted for me. Not as many as Joe Biden. I mean, I think there was 874 million people voted for Joe Biden.
3: Not a joke.
10: That's right. I was spot on. Thanks, Joe. He did worse than every single person in 80 years. Times Trump and Dorsey's won in primaries 95% in the last four cycles. Trump's approval rating with the GOP, 83%. That's more than Obama with Democrats and more than Bush with Republicans. And I think they even said it. Did they say, did CNN say this? Because if he brought this up, I want to hear it from them. Because it's always fun to hear CNN who has to say it. Yeah, they did. Let's do it.
1: When in fact you go against President Trump, you go in the grinder, and you could just see this. Times Trump and Dorsey's have won in GOP primaries. It's about 95% each of the last four cycles. Now, I will note, you know, sometimes he endorses and there's no real challenger. But even in those cases, the challengers to the incumbent have won a majority of the time as well. And one of the key reasons why that is right is you look at Trump's approval rating within the GOP, 21st century own party approval. At this point in term two, he's still at 83%. That's more popular than Obama was with Democrats.
10: Yep.
1: Way more popular than George W. Bush was with Republicans back in 2006.
10: Own party. Own party.
1: So the power of a Trump endorsement is still sky high.
10: Yeah, it's big. And why is that? You know, is it Obama had 78%. Is it because he was a tyrant? No, it's because the party had an idea of how they wanted the people who were in Congress to vote along with the president. It's the same thing right now. And the president got elected in 24 to do a lot of different things to, I don't know, you could say make America great again. Come on, who's with me? I thought you were going to give me something else. Anyway. And that's what it is. It's all of these representatives and senators who somehow decided that they weren't very excited about the Save America Act, or they were going to cause a lot of problems with a lot of different issues that we all voted for, that they were going to be standing in the way of getting things. In some cases, voting with Democrats, like Bill Cassidy voted with Democrats to impeach the president. So, yeah. So there's that little bit. All right. What else do we have going on? Hit me. All right. I'll talk about another Florida story right now. Here's one. As Florida's Voice has been covering this today, a couple of different things that they're watching include the governor who was in Melbourne today, along with Brevard County Sheriff Wayne Ivey and others. And the concerns about what has been affordability and how we can help with that, and the Florida's budget priorities and the things that we need to do, especially when it comes to keeping our streets safe. And a governor who gets it, who understands what we need to do in this state, as well as the Brevard County Sheriff Wayne Ivey, who was talking about not just budget issues and priorities, but they also were talking about some of what has been happening with property tax and the property tax issue, and mentioning, look, we got to get on this. Sheriff Wayne Ivey says,
9: wants and needs, and the way I always explain that when we're putting our budget together is we have our needs and we have our wants. And the way I look at them differently is I need a watch. I want a Rolex. And so we have to, you know, be good shepherds of the taxpayers' dollars. Obviously, government's number one responsibility is to keep its citizens safe. So, you know, making sure that we're taking care of our public safety, making sure we're taking care of our education. Those are things that are going to be paramount as this thought process takes place and how we keep the focus on that. I know we got a long way to go in this process. And then, of course, I'm, you know, sending it out to the voters. But the one thing that I know is one of the things that draws people to the state of Florida, one of the things that draws them even to Brevard County, is the fact that they know they're going to be safe here. And we have to keep our focus on keeping them safe. You know, we're very blessed. We have a great partnership here in Brevard County with our county commission, our city commissions, our school board, all across the thing. We all work together for the same mission. But I'm a homeowner too, and you know, when you're looking at the increases, the things that the governor talked about, those are staring everybody in the face.
10: So what did the governor say? That is Brevard County Sheriff Wayne Ivey, who we enjoy having on the program here. We'll talk more about this, I'm sure. Are we scheduled to have him this week? Is he going to be on with us? Possibly, maybe, sort of. D, do we know? Possibly scheduled to join us. We'll see.
3: No, he'll be on next week.
10: Oh, next week. Okay. Wasn't sure. So he was talking about what the governor mentioned. The governor is very much about property tax relief. And this is what Sheriff Ivey was talking about as the governor in Melbourne today was mentioning.
11: Well, think about that. If I own a house that's $400,000 and you own a house that's $800,000, are you getting twice as much services as I'm getting? No, of course not. And so the idea that it's just basically like a fee for service, no. I mean, if you have more property, you're getting hit harder. You're paying, by definition, for services that you are not personally going to consume. I mean, somebody that's had a house for 50 years, you know, they're paying for things that they will never, ever have any involvement in. So that argument just doesn't quite work. So that's just as a matter of first principle. But at the same time, we are where we are, right? I do not believe in advocating for the creation of any new tax or any raising any existing tax. It's just not who I am. It's just not what I want to do. So when people came to me and been advocating for the property tax, I was saying, okay, well, we're going to do it within existing system. What do we have? So that's why we focused on homestead exemption for Floridians. And if you have a situation where you're a Florida resident, your homestead property is exempt from taxation, but you could have three houses in your neighborhood that are snowbirds. They could still be taxed. You have the Airbnb. They could still be taxed, all these other things. You can do that in a way that will make this workable across all these different things.
10: So there you go. So clearly the governor is looking at the homestead exemption, and as he was breaking down why Florida's property tax system is fundamentally unfair and why homestead relief for Floridians has got to be the priority. So I think we know where we possibly will be going if there's going to be a special. And we're going to have that discussion soon about this issue. And that's what he would like to see. It'll be very interesting to see what the House side says and the Speaker, Daniel Perez, about that. And what many in the House have brought up before, and whether this can be the one thing that will satisfy everybody here in the state on this issue. So we once again keep an eye on it, and hopefully we'll get something done. All right, what do we got? Anytime you want to call, 866-588-8303. Ah, let's see. Democrats, what are they doing today? Look, one of the things that is always important when we talk about politics here in the state or anywhere in the country, first and foremost, is we don't want Democrats running anything. We just don't. Now, sometimes you have people who are going to talk about how awesome, incredible, wonderful it would be if we can just get Democrats elected, if we can bring them in. I think there was, I gotta find this clip. I don't know where it is, but I'm going to find it, because it's a perfect example of, is that it right there? I think that's it. There it is. All right. This is a perfect example of what we have to deal with on a daily basis, and why even some of the programs that it's like, look, I don't watch The View, okay? So why do you keep talking about it? Well, I watch, number one, so you don't have to. So if I got to watch it and I got to see all this going on, I have to let you know. Because otherwise, why am I watching? And then the second part is, the reason why I am watching is because, remember, this is a program that's being viewed across the country. And what they're trying to do is shake up the people that are all lefties, because that's all who watches the program, because otherwise it's insufferable. And what they are talking about now is, again, back to the gerrymandering, the redistricting, they call it, you know, what Republicans are doing against Democrats. But this is one very important aspect of what they're bringing up that I don't want you to miss. This is part of why I watch, so you don't have to. And remember, they do have an audience. It's a huge audience in New York, a bunch of lefties, but across the country, there are people who are going to listen to the ladies at The View and are going to form daily opinions on what they think about politics today. And I want you to listen to this. This clip isn't very long. It was MRC who put this up, our friends at Media Research Center. And this is Sonny Hostin, who's talking about the redistricting and what Democrats have to do. And just listen to this.
3: And I see this as a great opportunity for the Democrats to show the American people that they are here for affordability. They are here for health care. They are here for education. They are here for making people's lives better. This is a huge opportunity, despite the fact that they're trying to gerrymander the heck out of this country.
10: Okay. Now, you're like, all right, what's the point? Here's the point. It's probably very obvious to you where I'm going with this, because you're a smart audience. Listen, this is something that I don't want you to miss, because I bring it up all the time. So Sonny Hostin wants to convince the audience that, oh boy, we're probably going to get smoked election-wise on this very issue, because Democrats started the whole gerrymandering thing, and then the Supreme Court comes along and says, yeah, the racial gerrymandering, we got to stop that. Shouldn't be doing that. And so now the gig is up, as it were, for Democrats, and they realize there's trouble. So then the appeal is what? Listen to what the appeal is from Sonny Hostin.
3: American people, that they are here for affordability. They are here for health care. They are here for education.
10: How?
3: They are here for making people's lives better.
10: How? D, please tell me of the things that she just described, okay? Do you ever remember a Democrat recently addressing any of those things? Except
12: no.
10: Right. Nothing. Except they will address their Trump derangement syndrome. They will talk about how awful Republicans are, how awful Trump is, and, you know, all the hatred and the hateful vitriol that they keep spewing. But again, she's trying to make it seem like Democrats have an opportunity
3: for the Democrats to show the American people that they are here for affordability.
10: How? Nobody's ever mentioned anything about it.
3: They are here for health care.
10: Nobody's ever talked about it. All they talked about is you've got to continue to supplement the Affordable Care Act, Obamacare. Like, we have to continue to do that. And it's not affordable for anybody. And it's horrible. So what about that?
3: They're here for education.
10: Education. What about education? What are you going to do about education? How are you going to make education better? Tell us.
3: They are here for making people's lives better.
10: Tell us how you're going to make people's lives better. And she walked into exactly what I've been saying. Of all of those things, I dare you to go out right now and ask someone in the Democrat Party, or even find it on the interwebs. Anyone, any single politician, tell us, where are you talking about how you're going to do something for the American people that Republicans aren't doing right now? You want to know what they're doing? Here's what they're doing. Jamie Raskin is on with the Daily Beast and their podcast, and this is what they're talking about. Listen.
13: I'm curious, if Democrats take the majority in the House moving forward, you become the chairman of the House Judiciary Committee, who gets subpoenaed first? Who's top of mind for you and your members right now?
10: Who gets subpoenaed first? This is what you're thinking about? This is what you want to ask Jamie Raskin?
13: In the Trump administration?
14: I don't know. I can't say.
10: Look at the big smile. I can't say.
14: You know, there's quite a bit of time between now and then. And if
10: What are you going to do about affordability? What are you going to do about housing? What are you going to do about education? What are you going to do about everybody's everyday life? Oh, we don't want to talk about that. No. We want to figure out where the first subpoenas are going to go against the Trump administration. Who gets subpoenaed first? I'm telling you that if they don't cheat, they can't win. That's what I'm telling you. That's the answer. The answer is if they can't figure out how to cheat, they can't win. Oh, and they're going to figure out new and bold and interesting and weird ways to do it. Because it's the only way they can. Because if you ask them how you're going to fix all of this, they don't have an answer. It's amazing. Oh, it's absolutely amazing. So are Democrats in a lot of different ways. They're amazing. I don't know. What were you thinking?
12: Hey, Esther.
10: I know, Joe. It's true. All right, so let's take a break. When we come back, top of the news from the Florida's Voice newsroom on the way. AP's right over there. She's going to give us the latest. And we've got more. 866-588-8303 is the number to call. My name is Drew Steele. It's Florida's Voice.
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16: ABC News, I'm Stephanie Officer. The World Health Organization calls the Ebola outbreak in Africa a public health emergency of international concern. Today, Dr. Satish Pillai says one American working in the area has tested positive.
17: CDC has been working hand in hand with the Department of State to move the American for treatment and care to Germany and other high-risk contacts to Germany for monitoring.
16: Dangerously dry and hot conditions keep making wildfires a threat. ABC's Ginger Z.
18: Fire danger from the plains to the west, as at least one home went up in flames northwest of Los Angeles. Firefighters trying to get the upper hand on the Sandy Fire with help from an aerial assault. The danger continues tonight.
16: Justice Ketanji Brown Jackson fears the Supreme Court risks being seen as political in the wake of a major voting rights decision. She spoke today after riding a solo dissent from the court's decision, letting Louisiana move quickly to use new maps after the court weakened the Voting Rights Act. This is ABC News.
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27: I'm Channel 9 Chief Meteorologist Tom Terry. Pretty quiet weather starting out your short work week here with the Memorial Day weekend coming up. Temperatures still holding near 90, low 70s tonight. Isolated showers tomorrow and again Wednesday, with temperatures also holding near 90. From Channel 9 Eyewitness News, I'm Certified Chief Meteorologist Tom Terry.
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26: Top of the news, Florida's headlines
10: now. And for the last time today, AP Anita Padilla is in the Florida's Voice newsroom. She's got the latest for us. Let's find out what's up. What's up?
7: Hey there, Drew. Hey. Emily Duda Buckley is picking up some major endorsements. And the Associated Industries of Florida releases its 2026 business scorecard. I'll tell you about those stories in just a moment. But first, let's start off with our top story. Governor Ron DeSantis pushing a major overhaul of Florida's property tax system. He's not done yet, folks. He is saying that local governments have nearly doubled collections since 2019 while families continue to struggle with housing and living costs. He held a roundtable today in Melbourne, Florida. This plan he talked about today would cut or eliminate property taxes on primary homes while keeping taxes in place for second homes, short-term rentals, and investment properties. DeSantis discussed this proposal at that roundtable with local leaders, including Brevard County Sheriff Wayne Ivey. The measure would go to voters as a constitutional amendment in November. We should note that there is no special session scheduled at this point for property taxes. We'll let you know if that changes. In the meantime, Republican State House candidate Emily Duda Buckley is getting a boost from a group of former Central Florida lawmakers. They're endorsing her campaign for the open District 38 seat in Seminole County. Six former state reps, including Bob Cortez, Scott Plakin, and Mike Miller, are all backing her, saying that she brings strong conservative values and a focus on issues like tax relief, school choice, and public safety. The district, which covers part of Southwest Seminole County, County, including Altamont Springs, Castleberry, and Winter Springs, is open due to term limits. Associated Industries of Florida has released its 2026 legislative scorecard, and there are six lawmakers named as champions for business for their support of pro-business policies during the session. The group says the report tracks more than 2,500 votes on 47 bills and amendments, while its historical database covers nearly 248,000 votes over 52 years. But the AIF president and CEO, Brewster Bevis, said that the scorecard provides a broad view of how lawmakers support Florida businesses and the community, and while noting much of the work happens beyond recorded votes. So the honorees in this include Senator Stan McClain and Reps Kimberly Burfield, Tom Fabricio, Mike Giolombardo, Chad Johnson, and Danny Nix Jr., with the group pointing to work on tort reform, cybersecurity policies as well. We have all of that and more on our webpage if you want to check out some of the more details on that story. All right, that is the latest right now at 4:35. I'm Anita Padilla, the news director here at Florida's Voice. Drew, back over to you.
10: All right, AP in the Florida's Voice newsroom. We appreciate it. Anytime you want to check out the stories that they're working on there in the newsroom, it's simple. You just go to flvoicenews.com. That's Florida's Voice. All right, scheduled to join us in a couple of more minutes is Darren Grubb, Medicare Advantage Majority Spokesperson. We're going to talk about that coming up, scheduled to join us in just a second. A couple of other stories that we are watching today. If you remember, it wasn't too long ago where the talk was about the Federal Reserve Chair and Jerome Powell and when he was going to leave and dragging his feet and what's going on with interest rates. And then we had the President of the United States that was talking about Kevin Warsh being the next Federal Reserve Chair. That was his nominee. And obviously, what was it, last week or the week before, we had some of the issues with the committees there on Capitol Hill and the hearings and obviously the discussion back and forth about whether or not he should be the person to do it. If you remember, not too long ago, the President of the United States was with Jerome Powell as they were looking at the overruns that were going on at some of the buildings that were there in Washington, D.C., including the Fed building. And the president was like,
0: billion. It went up a little bit or a lot. So the 2.7 is now 3.1.
1: I'm not aware of that.
0: Yeah, it just came out.
10: Here, he takes it out of his jacket pocket. He's like, I got the numbers. You don't believe me here, Jerome? Here, check this out.
1: I haven't heard that from anybody at the Fed.
0: Yeah, it just came out.
10: There it is. How about this?
1: Our notes had it about 3.1 as well.
0: 3.1,
1: 3.2. This came from us?
0: Yes.
10: Yep.
0: I don't know who does it.
10: Yes, I don't know who that is. It's been quite the overrun and some other things that you've been doing. So we're a little concerned about that. But anyway, the point is, today, the president officially swearing in Kevin Warsh as the brand new Federal Reserve Chair. That's going to be happening. Oh, did I say today? No, Friday is the official swearing in. I got ahead of myself. Sorry, I might be a little bit excited about it. So Jerome Powell is done. That is it. And so it is a new day at the Fed, and we'll see what the Fed chair, the new Fed chair, does with regard to interest rates and more. Should be interesting to keep an eye on. So I thought that was kind of fun. And at the same time, anytime you see the president wearing that the construction helmet there. It's a construction hat, right? It's not a helmet. What do you call that? The construction hat that they wear, you know, the hard hat.
8: It's a helmet.
10: That's it. Well, it's not really a helmet. It's a hat. It's called a hard hat. It's not a hard helmet. Every
8: hard
10: helmet.
8: Hat. There you go.
10: Yeah. It's not a helmet. Every helmet is hard. Is there such thing as a soft helmet? No.
8: Moving on.
10: Moving on, everybody. Okay. What? And I feel so bad because here comes Darren Grubb joining us right now on Florida's Voice, Medicare Advantage Majority Spokesperson. And it's good to see him again. And what a terrible segue going from talking about hard hats and here we go and trying to figure out anyway.
12: Yeah.
10: How are you?
12: I'm pretty sure it's a hard hat. I'm going with hard hat.
10: Okay. Yes. That's what it is. Let's forget I ever said anything about that. First of all, how are you these days? How's everything going?
12: Yeah. Hey, we're doing well. Thanks for having me back. Great to be back with you again, Drew.
10: Yeah. I appreciate it. All right. So obviously the talk is about affordability. You know, when you have individuals here in this country on fixed incomes who are very concerned about what is going on with the financial hit that they are taking. What's been going on with Medicare Advantage and some of the things that you're looking at and finding out about right now?
12: Yeah, well, since last time we spoke, the Center for Medicare and Medicaid Services, CMS, they put out an advance rate notice every year, which is a proposed percentage increase in the investment the federal government will make to reimburse providers for the Medicare Advantage program. And so for 2027, they propose a very flat rate, a 0.09% increase in funding for 2027 Medicare Advantage payment rates. And meanwhile, that's less than 0.1% increase. Meanwhile, healthcare spending has risen over 7% in the last 2 years. In 2024, it was up by 7.1%. In 2025, it was 7.2%. And so, a 0.09% increase is not keeping up with the demands of the economy and the environment that we're in right now. And so we rallied our coalition around the nation, including many Floridians who reached out to members of Congress and CMS and the Trump administration

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1: Mountain Dew!
2: Benefits as part of the plan, including dental coverage, vision coverage, hearing coverage, in-home care, prescription drug coverage, Medicare Part D that we hear a lot about. And importantly, Medicare Advantage, a huge feature is that Medicare Advantage includes a cap on out-of-pocket costs. And so if a senior has an emergency or medical situation come up during the year, they know what their max out-of-pocket spend will be. And so taken together, all of those benefits bundled in one plan makes Medicare Advantage the preferred Medicare choice for millions and millions of seniors around the country. There are more than 35 million seniors around the country who are on the Medicare Advantage plan. More than 3 million seniors in Florida alone are on Medicare Advantage. That's 57% of your eligible senior population. And so it's a widely popular program, high satisfaction rates, and we believe the better choice.
3: Yeah, I was going to say, with a program like that as described, I can only imagine how people or how popular it is with them, the favorability on that program and how important it is. How do I put this the right way? When you have something that is extremely popular, there are certain people who might like to use said popular item as a political tool one way or the other. And I wouldn't call out anybody specifically or any one side specifically, but understand that this is why it's always discussed, because there are people who unfortunately will use it as a tool and demagogue and say things that are happening when they're not or not happening when they are. And it only happens because of how favorable it is among seniors. I think that's safe to say, right?
2: I think that is a very good and diplomatic.
3: You're welcome. You're welcome, sir.
2: Yeah. Here's the reality. This is a program that has been cut, was cut by previous administrations. And so, when that happened, seniors felt it, immediately in their pocketbooks, but also in the quality of life they were living, because they didn't have as reliable access, again, to the doctors and services that they need. And so, this program comes up a lot when talking about, cuts to the federal budget, which we understand the need to trim the federal budget, and we support efforts to do that, but it's got to be done in smart and strategic ways, and it cannot be done on the backs of seniors or at the expense of the health care that they deserve and that they rely on. And so this is really why our coalition exists, just to educate and empower seniors to make sure that their voices are heard with their members of Congress, to understand, to help them understand what a vital program this is in the daily lives of seniors who are trying to age and gracefully and independently and on their own terms, and have the peace of mind that they've got access to the healthcare they deserve.
3: Yeah. All right, Darren, we got to jump, but I think I probably told you this the last time you were on. You got a great voice. Like, your voice is very soothing. It's when I hear you, I'm thinking, this is a great radio voice, and then I'm thinking, you should read me a book sometime. I need you, like, on a book on tape or something. That's with that
2: voice.
3: Hey, man,
2: we can arrange that. I'll in the market for a voiceover career, too, maybe.
3: What's that? Yeah, there you go.
2: Yeah, give me a car dealership or, fast food restaurant.
3: All right, let's not get carried away. I'm not saying like the screaming guy. Do that. Just say Sunday or something like that. No, we're not doing that. All right, sir.
2: Thanks, Jared.
3: Good to see you. All the best. God bless. We'll see you soon. All right. That's Darren Grubb joining us here on Florida's Voice, Medicare Advantage Majority Spokesperson. And he does. He's got a great voice. I don't think there's anything wrong with saying that, D. Is that bad?
4: Credit where credit is due.
3: He does, right? I don't know. It's just, yeah. It's just, to me, he does. Which, speaking of which, have you noticed that, maybe it's just me, but why is it that I have to go out and spend extra or do something if I want, like, some AI voice? Like, the basic AI voices on certain things are just not very good. Like, shouldn't we be at the point where the free stuff is so good? Like, I don't know. Anyway, moving on.
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14: Drew Steele.
15: All right, D, I don't usually do this, but I thought this was pretty cool because it's about time somebody thought of this because so many people have talked about it, and I don't usually play a clip like this, but I'll play the clip. Did you watch Saturday Night Live over the weekend? And I guess the answer is no.
16: I can't tell you the last time I watched Saturday Night Live.
15: Me neither, for lots of reasons, the most of which would be how leftist they are.
16: Oh, actually, I can.
15: Oh, when?
16: It was when Elon Musk was hosting, and that was what, a few years ago?
15: mean when they liked Elon?
16: When he was talking about Doge.
15: Oh, gosh. I don't know. I don't remember. That's funny. Okay, so anyway, did you hear about, or did you see the clip that's on social media?
16: No.
15: Okay. So, you know who Will Ferrell is?
16: Absolutely.
15: Okay. Do you know who Chad Smith is from the Red Hot Chili Peppers?
16: Is he the lead singer?
15: He's the drummer.
16: No.
15: Okay. So, then you're going to get a kick out of this. So watch the screen. Everybody who's watching NFL Voice News on YouTube, Rumble X, Facebook, and Instagram, this is what happened. So Saturday Night Live, you get Chad Smith, who comes out from the Red Hot Chili Peppers. And I'm just going to put it up on the screen so you can see. That's him. Doesn't he look like... He looks exactly like Will Ferrell.
16: Oh, yes.
15: Okay?
16: I've seen this guy.
15: Right. So here he is. He's like, thanks so much. There he is. He's standing there, right? And he comes out. They introduce Will Ferrell, but he comes out and he's saying, thanks so much and everything else, right? So there he is. And he looks just like him. He's wearing this, everything, the suit, the hair. And he says,
14: December here for 7 years. And now I'm hosting for the sixth time. Amazing. It really feels like. It really
15: now look behind him. Here comes Will Ferrell.
14: Feels like coming home.
17: Hey. Excuse me.
15: So there's Will Ferrell. Look at them. Is that uncanny? It's crazy. Wow. It's like a doppelganger. I mean, how are these guys not related? Seriously.
17: What the hell do you think you're doing?
14: I think I'm hosting the show.
17: You're not the host. I am. You're Chad Smith of the Red Hot Chili Peppers. No, shut up. Shut up. Everyone shut up. What the hell is wrong with you? He pushed me down backstage.
15: Sorry. That was actually pretty funny. But they look... It's uncanny how much they look alike. That's all I'll play of Saturday Night Live. That's it. That's enough of that. But it's weird. And I'm trying to think of who else has like a doppelganger that's famous like that, that everybody talks about.
16: Oh, Margot Robbie has one.
15: Oh, yeah? Like a famous person?
16: Jamie Presley. Yes.
15: Yeah?
16: Look those up on next break. You let me know.
15: Okay. And I can't think of... This was the big one for me. Like, this was the one that I've seen, and I've seen him, and it's like, wow. But I can't think of... I can't think of anybody else. Except my dad. If you want to know what my dad looks like, my dad looks... if he's listening, he's going to hate that I'm saying this. Sorry, but it's true. My dad looks exactly like Alan Alda from MASH. If you want to know what my dad looks like, that's it. If you put him in the room together, you couldn't tell him apart. That's his doppelganger. It's crazy. And I'm the only one that mentions it. Because he doesn't like when it's... And now I just put it out over the radio. So now, on the break, I've got to call him and apologize for making that public. Because he's never like that. But I probably didn't have to. Too late now. All right, I got a phone call to make. Florida's Voice. Oh, boy.
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0: A horrifying Monday for members of the Islamic Center of San Diego after two suspects targeted the mosque ages 17 and 19. They opened fire, killing three men outside the center before turning their guns on themselves. One of the victims, a security guard. ABC's Trevor Ault.
1: Three people are dead, including a security guard at the largest mosque in San Diego, after authorities say two teenage gunmen opened fire. SWAT teams swarming the Islamic Center of San Diego shortly before noon. Up to 100 first responders, including the FBI, racing to the scene. Law enforcement methodically clearing the building, going room by room.
0: In New York City, commuters are relieved as a three-day LIRR strike ends. Governor Kathy Hochul broke the news late Monday, but did not disclose the terms of the deal between the LIRR unions and the MTA.
2: Their work is critical for the entire region, and they deserve a fair wage. I also would not accept a deal that would compromise affordability for Long Islanders.
0: Hochul says regular service will resume at noon Tuesday. The trial of Alvin Campbell Jr. began in Boston Monday. The brother of the Massachusetts Attorney General Andrea Campbell is charged with several rape counts stemming from incidents between 2017 and 2019, when prosecutors allege he posed as an Uber driver and targeted intoxicated women outside bars. International crowds create a melee over a watch.
3: Mayhem over Swatch watches. Crowds swarmed Swatch stores around the world over the weekend for the release of a new watch dubbed the Royal Pop Pocket Watch. It sells for $400 in stores, but online they're reselling it for 10 times that. Swatch is promising fans the watches will be available for several months. Sherry Preston, ABC News.
0: John Travolta responding to the stir he caused when he debuted a bold new look at Con, a beret and glasses. He said he wanted to look the part for his directorial debut. 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
5: I'm Channel 9 Chief Meteorologist Tom Terry. Pretty quiet weather starting out your short work week here with the Memorial Day weekend coming up. Temperatures still holding near 90, low 70s tonight. Isolated showers tomorrow and again Wednesday with temperatures also holding near 90. From Channel 9 Eyewitness News, I'm Certified Chief Meteorologist Tom Terry.
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15: Hi, everybody. Glad you're joining us today on Florida's Voice. My name is Drew Steele, Big D on the other side of the glass. You got Nina in the breaking newsroom and you hanging out with us. NFL Voice News on YouTube, Rumble, X, Facebook, and Instagram. 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You can go to at Rightline News on YouTube and X. So you can watch it there. And we're great affiliates across the country. And we do appreciate so many who are continuing to pick up the program, the most recent WHIO in beautiful Dayton, Ohio. So we appreciate them and everybody who's listening across the country. Thank you so much for allowing us to be a part of your programming day. All right, a lot of things to get to. Where do you want to start? Okay, let's start with this. President of the United States has been very, very busy today. A couple of things that are going on. So he had a $10 billion lawsuit against the IRS. Was going on, and it was filed because a government contractor admitted to stealing the president's and other wealthy Americans' info on their taxes and then leaked it to the media in 2019 and 2020. Huh, really? Is that what happened? You bet, because some Democrats play really dirty when it comes to politics. Just the way it is. That's what happens. But anyway, so the president's like, look, I'll tell you what. Why don't we do this? Why don't I drop it? And in exchange, how about a $1.776, see what he did there? $1 billion compensation fund for those that were wrongly targeted and prosecuted by the Biden administration. That according to ABC News. How about that?
17: We will win, yeah. And we will win, and we will win.
15: I'm just saying, I'll bet you the Biden administration wouldn't have done anything like that. I'll bet you the Obama administration wouldn't have done anything like that.
31: So what are you saying?
15: I'm just saying that, you know, when you're giving billions of dollars of cash and pallets to Iran, a country that screams, death to America, and you're like, yeah, let's give them money. It's a little weird that you would do something like that. So I can't imagine.
31: Shut up.
15: Okay, never mind. So that is a big deal. And giving that to American citizens. So how cool is that? Also, some other things that are going on with the president of the United States, as he's been very concerned about election integrity and going after the fraudsters. And the president recently that was talking about that from the Oval.
32: Any issue, take anything, everything they have is so crazy. But the fact that they don't want to sign voter ID is another issue. It's a big issue.
15: Yeah, it's a huge issue, right? The Save America Act. Can we get this done?
32: The fact that they don't have proof of citizenship.
15: Yep.
32: That they want transgender for everybody.
15: Yep.
32: That they want men in women's sports.
15: Yep.
32: So the only way, they assume, the only way they can win is to cheat.
15: I was going to say that ahead of time, but yes. And what does that look like? Well, here's something that popped up today that the president put out on his Truth Social account. In Maryland, they sent out 500,000 illegal mail-in ballots, and they got caught. So now they're going to send out 500,000 more mail-in ballots, but nobody knows what's happening with the first 500,000 they sent. In addition, many of these ballots went to Democrats, so any Republican running in Maryland doesn't have a chance. This was done by the corrupt governor of the state, Wes Moore. He allowed this to happen in order to make sure that Democrats win. It never makes sense to me that Maryland was considered an automatic Democrat state, but now I see why. This is the president speaking on Truth Social. I'm sure this has gone on for years. I'm going to ask the attorney general and the DOJ to bring an immediate investigation into this situation. That would be a very good thing, Mr. President. So, yeah, how about that? 500 illegal mail-in ballots, they send them out. It's like, all right, so you got caught doing that. All right, so now they're going to send another 500,000, but we can't even talk about what happened to the first one. I'm just saying, it just feels like Democrats, the only way they win is they cheat.
1: Lion, dog, face, pony, shoulder.
15: No, it's true, and you know it, and you kind of were part of it, it feels like. No, that's not true. 647 million people in the United States did vote for you, so it's not a joke. I know.
1: Not a joke.
15: You betcha, Joe. All right, so that's out there. Speaking of the president of the United States, another big story today that the president is talking about. Many of you know Representative Thomas Massie or know of him. The question about Representative Thomas Massie has always been about someone who hasn't exactly been a fan of the president of the United States. He hasn't been very helpful with a lot of things that the House wanted to move along in some ways. And so when you're getting on the bad side of certain individuals who voted for you to be more along the lines of what we voted for, then there could be consequences. There could be problems. And so the president of the United States referenced Thomas Massie from the Oval just a little while ago today.
32: I hope you're going to put him out of business tomorrow. I'm in the Oval Office and we're in a fight against the worst congressman in the history of our country. His name is Thomas Massie. He's from Kentucky. I hope you're going to put him out of business tomorrow. He is so bad. Got an election coming up. He's running against a great guy, a great patriot, Ed Gilrain. He's fantastic. But forget that. Massey's the worst congressman in the history of our country.
15: Wow.
32: Always voting against Republicans and good values. So get rid of Thomas Massie.
15: Wow. So I'm wondering what the president feels about Thomas Massie. I think he's pretty much making it known. Again, the primary tomorrow is not looking very good for Thomas Massie. And if I can find, I'll see if I can find it. So let's see. Where's the polling on this? I'm looking for the polls. Where's the polling? Oh, that's something else. That says pools. Why does that say pools, D? Okay. Oh, I know why it says pools. We'll get to the pool story in just a second. All right. So Thomas Massie right now. Ed Gilrain, 51% to Thomas Massey's 44%. That according to Interactive Polls. And the numbers, yep, just get worse as you're looking at some of the other polls as well. So not looking very good for Thomas Massie right now. And you've got a couple of different people that have been talking about him. You had the Secretary of War, Pete Hegseth, who said, quote, at some point being against everything becomes an excuse for accomplishing nothing. When the movement needs unity, especially at the biggest moments, Massey's willing to vote with Democrats. Wow. So even Pete Hegseth has endorsed, I guess if you want to say that, Ed Gilrain, who is a captain, military guy, as I can play a little bit of what he was describing with regard to Thomas Massie. This is a little earlier today from the Secretary of War.
10: Because after you've led men in life and death situations, the games that are played inside the Beltway start looking pretty small.
15: He's talking about Ed Gilrain, who is a captain, and let him talk about it.
10: Now contrast that with what we've gotten from Tom Massie. At some point, being against everything becomes an excuse for accomplishing nothing.
15: Yeah, that's what we just talked about. So he went on for about a minute and a half there in this clip talking about the problems that he has with Thomas Massie and how you should vote for Ed Gilrain. So that's out there. And also Stephen Miller, who wrote, quote, ICE and Border Patrol would have a budget of zero right now if Massie has succeeded in killing the reconciliation bill as he tried so desperately to do. Zero. So Thomas Massie has quite the uphill battle going on. And it remains to be seen what tomorrow will look like. But we'll be here to talk all about it. And we're probably going to get a really good idea about what's going on at that moment tomorrow, because it'll be around that time when we'll start to hear more about what the polling's looking like as it starts to close there in Kentucky, among other things. All right, what else have we got going on here at Florida's Voice? Anytime you want to call, 866-588-8303. James Comey back in the news again today. I'll explain in just a second, but this morning you had, was it this morning? No, it was yesterday. It was Sunday Morning Futures with Maria Bartiromo. And yesterday, the Deputy Attorney General, Todd Blanche, was, the Attorney General, was talking about the Russia collusion hoax. And interestingly, he brought it up, talking about how the DOJ is prioritizing law and order under the Trump administration. Of course, we would love to see some people perp walked. That would be nice. But he did bring up the Russiagate hoax. Listen.
2: A whole Russia hoax, there was absolutely nothing to it. And so the question that the American people have to ask is, well, then why did they do it? Why did Comey say what he said? Why did the outgoing Obama administration do what they did?
15: Yep.
2: And that's what we're studying right now, because it did great damage to this country. It did great damage to President Trump's first term. And we want to understand why that happened, why there continued to be an effort by operatives in the government to go after President Trump while he was in office, and then, of course, over the past several years as well.
15: Wait a second. All right, so the Todd Blanche, Deputy Attorney General, says, acting U.S. Attorney General, says we need some accountability for the Russia collusion origins, and he has a lot of questions about why there hasn't been, and when did they do this? Why did they do this? That's what they're studying right now. It wasn't like it was something that, man, this might be true. And then all of a sudden, it became that. No, there wasn't any of it that was true. They built it. They constructed it. They put it together. They knew it was a lie. They paid for it. Well, not everybody paid for it.
3: I don't feel no ways tired.
15: But you did. Along with the DNC, and they made it out of whole cloth. And in order to get to the bottom of it, you've got to speak to, openly and honestly, some of the people that were knee and neck deep in it, like James Comey. And you're probably going to have him on major media outlets like MS Now or wherever, and talk, or even NBC News, and talk about, you know, the origins, and we want answers, and something went wrong here. And I'm just kidding. No, he goes on there as a hero. As a matter of fact, he went on this weekend. Again, this is the same James Comey, former FBI director, neck deep in the Russian collusion hoax, who wants everybody to believe that 8647, I had no idea what that meant. It was just beautiful shells on the beach. Yeah, nobody believed it. And then he goes on to NBC this weekend. Again, let me go back to this. As the champion, the hero of the day, of the story. Like, that's how they treat him and John Brennan. I'm going to get to him in just a second. And then, on top of this, the whole come and get me theme that's here. Listen to what he says this weekend.
11: Looked at from the top level. The people running it, bragging about forcing out career prosecutors. And
15: talking about the president and others talking about these career people in the FBI and getting rid of them. And he's saying about that specifically. But I want you to listen to the end of this. Listen.
11: From the top level, the people running it, if you're bragging about forcing out career prosecutors and agents because the president doesn't like a lawful investigation they conducted.
15: A lawful investigation they can. What if it wasn't?
11: Something is seriously broken at the top. But I have great confidence in the people down below who
15: listen.
11: Are just trying to hang on. And I'm urging them, hang on 2.5 years, and then we can rebuild these institutions. But we need good people in those roles. America.
15: Hang on 2.5 more years, and then we can rebuild the institutions. Listen, they're telling you. They're not even hiding it. rebuild the institutions. He has great confidence in the people in the Bureau. Wants them to wait out the Trump administration. Knowing full well that there are people, the deep state, embedded there in the FBI and the CIA and other places. And all they have to do is hang on. It's like, are you serious right now? It's like John Brennan, who was on the other day. Remember, we played this clip last week when he was on MS Now and he was talking about Trump's retribution tour.
0: I think, as Liz mentioned, there's still a legion of professionals in the law enforcement environment, Department of Justice, as well as the CIA and other places, the ones who are refusing to follow politically motivated prosecutions, those who are refusing to support any type of political activities on the part of the Trump administration that are inconsistent with the authorities, the responsibilities of the intelligence community, law enforcement community, and...
15: So, again, John Brennan, former CIA director, saying that there are people that are just not following whatever the president says in this administration. Yeah, we're just not going to have them do it. Resistance. So, hopefully, to the acting U.S. Attorney General, Todd Blanche, can we see some perp walks? Can we see a little more? Can we see some convictions? We've got enough evidence. Please, let's get this done. Okay, that's all. Moving on. All right, what else do we have going on today? How about here in the state of Florida? Some Florida news out there. One thing I didn't get a chance to talk about. The Orlando Sentinel had a story about Debbie Wasserman Schultz. And what was it?
12: I have the skin of an alligator.
15: If you insist. Democrats clash over where Wasserman Schultz should run for re-election, jeopardizing alliances. Huh, really? Most of the 200-plus political activists, elected officials, and candidates stood, applauding and cheering, when U.S. Representative Debbie Wasserman Schultz was introduced before speaking to a coalition of Broward Democrats. I wonder how they introduced her.
12: I have the skin of an alligator.
15: Stop it! People at a few of the 25 tables... most of whom were black, stayed in their seats. Where are we going with this? The divided reaction is a stark illustration of a seismic political battle in Broward and beyond over where Wasserman Schultz should run for re-election. Maybe she shouldn't. I'm just throwing that part out there. Well, why does she have to? She's done enough damage. Anyway, I added the last part. It could devolve into a rupture between two of the Democrat Party's most important, enduring, and loyal constituencies, black voters and Jewish voters. Really? Why would that be the case? Aren't we just voting for the best candidate, full stop? Does it matter like any of the other things? Well, let's see. What's going on is a byproduct of... It's a byproduct of Florida's new congressional districts, pushed through the Florida legislature by the evil and horrible, terrible Governor Ron DeSantis. I threw that in for the Orlando Sentinel because you can just feel it in their heart and in their mind. And they don't want to write it, but that's what they're thinking. Allegedly. After President Trump, got to throw that in there, and Republican-controlled states, throw that in there too. Reconfigure the congressional maps. Trump's goal? Fairness. Now, I threw that in as well. They said the goal is to elect more Republicans and fewer Democrats. No, that's not the goal. The goal is actually to be fair, because Democrats haven't been. All you need to do is look at the Northeast and see how many states there are that are blue states that have had zero Republican representatives in Congress, even though they have 35-40% of the vote there constantly. But you never said anything about that, because that's cool, because it's Democrats. Wasserman Schultz, the longest-serving Democrat in the Florida congressional delegation, and for years a prominent critic of both Trump and DeSantis, well, of course, what else are you going to do, was a prime target. Drawn by a DeSantis, say, the new map chopped up. Okay, can we get to the part about black voters and Jewish voters? What about that? The result leaves her with politically treacherous options. I can't believe we're talking about Debbie Wasserman Schultz like this. Like, just don't run if it's so treacherous. One is to run in a newly configured Broward congressional district where DeSantis mapmakers crammed in as many Democrats as possible, making the neighboring districts lean more Republican. The new 20th congressional district is so Democratic that the primary winner is all but certain to win the general election, and there's no incumbent representing that district. Ah, we messed it all up. Did we mess it all up? Really? I mean, can we just be honest for just a second? Because they go on to talk about the issue, saying one district has a large number of black voters and much of the territory represented since 1993 by black members of Congress, Alcee Hastings and Sheila Sherfalus McCormick, who resigned from Congress. And, oh, you mean that's the district? Oh, boy. Doesn't it stand to reason? And can we stop with all of this and get right down to the point? If Debbie Wasserman Schultz is such a good politician and does so much for her constituents, couldn't she run anywhere like anyone else? Like, why are we putting people in boxes? Like, why do we have to trust that certain people are going to vote a certain way because you say they have to and you've always said that they have to? Like, literally, they have to. No, they don't have to. And if she's awesome, then put her wherever you want to put her. What difference does it make? Maybe it does make a difference. Maybe ultimately she's not as awesome as you think she is. And I'm putting that part of it out too. And there's also the other frustrating part where it's like, I just really get frustrated with people being put in the box. And you're told that you've got to vote this way and you cannot vote that way. And you can't do this, but you can do this. And aren't you? I mean, it's just so condescending. But anyway, so I just heard that about Debbie Wasserman Schultz, and it also gives me a chance to play.
12: I have the skin of an alligator.
15: Because I think that's funny. All right, that's it for that. Moving on. All right, before we go to break, what else do we have? All right, I know I have a lot of things. I don't have enough time for this one. Ah, all right, I'll wait until after the break to play the TDS clip. I know Dima wanted me to play it now, but I got to wait. Plus, I also have another clip that I want to play after the top five audio clips, I think. It has to do with Brendan Carr at the FCC and the DEI investigations that are going on. I love it. I'm glad Brendan Carr is doing what he's doing in a lot of different ways. I'm glad people in the president's cabinet are doing things the way they are doing, the way they should be, like, if the media and others are telling us you're not allowed to talk about that, you're not allowed to mention that, you're not allowed to look at that. Well, if the media is telling us that and Democrats are telling us that, yeah, I want to look at that. I want to touch that. I want to see that, so to speak. Because if you don't want it, that means I definitely want it. So we'll have that coming up in just a bit as well. All right. Anytime you want to watch it, NFL Voice News on YouTube, Rumble, X, Facebook, and Instagram. And once again, would you do us a favor? Check out the weekend show, Brightline. It's your national voice. 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He doesn't have great hair, but the rest of him's pretty cool. Yeah, anyway. All right, top five audio. That was weird. 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My name is Drew Steele. 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
5: ABC News, I'm Stephanie Officer. Two teenage shooters opened fire at a San Diego mosque Monday, killing three men, including a security guard. They never got inside the mosque or its school. Police evacuated both. The teens died from self-inflicted gunshot wounds after they were found a few blocks away. Now police are investigating it as a hate crime. Nasreen Atassi says she feels the Muslim community is at risk of violence.
20: There's a lot of hatred going around. 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
5: 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This is ABC News.
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6: I'm Channel 9 Chief Meteorologist Tom Terry. Pretty quiet weather starting out your short work week here with the Memorial Day weekend coming up. Temperatures still holding near 90, low 70s tonight. Isolated showers tomorrow and again Wednesday, with temperatures also holding near 90. From Channel 9 Eyewitness News, I'm Certified Chief Meteorologist Tom Terry.
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15: 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All right, time for the top five audio clips of the day. It's my top five.
13: This is Drew's top five. Number five.
9: I'm back. And this is sort of just going back through the archives to see how bad Bill Cassidy. He got 25% of the vote, okay? I went back and I looked at every single non-appointed senator. This, in my mind, was the worst primary showing ever, at least since the end of World War II. That is how badly Bill Cassidy did. He did worse than every single one, getting 25% of the vote for a senator in a primary. It's literally unheard of, and that is because, of course, Donald Trump endorsed against this guy.
14: Look, if you can find a different case of this, Harry looked at every single one and thinks it's the worst, send us. You know,
9: send it.
14: Yeah, tweet us.
9: Tweet us.
14: Is Twitter still a thing? I don't know.
9: You're Xing us, I guess.
14: In any case, so President Trump endorsed an opponent here. How does President Trump do in general when he endorses a Republican primary?
9: You know, we've quoted the movie Good Burger every single time, basically, when we've done this. When, in fact, you go against President Trump, you go in the grinder, and you could just see this. Times Trump endorsees have won in GOP primaries. It's about 95% each of the last four cycles.
15: Wow. All right, so this is what's going on. Senator Cassidy lost his primary over the weekend. And many people were very upset at Senator Cassidy because it felt like he was going along with John Thune in slow walking the Save America Act. And it's like, let's go, let's go, let's go. You could have been more helpful on this. Oh, and by the way, someone who voted to impeach the president with Democrats at the time and some other things that were frustrating voters, people there in his district. And so the president also was like, maybe we should find somebody else to run against him, primary him, and did. And it was Letlow, who is, I believe, there's a runoff. It might be a runoff. But anyway, we said over the weekend he was only going to get a 3% chance of getting that seat back. And he lost bigly. And so there's CNN, who is like, listen, if the president of the United States is someone who is telling you to look out because I'm going to promote challengers to incumbents, you should look out. It's not just that, but it's also the people there in the state who are like, hey, there's a lot of things that the president wants to do, and we voted for him, and we voted for you, but you're against the president. And by default, that's not a good thing. So maybe we should find somebody else that can help us out a little bit. You know, there's some of that going on as well. So to make it all about one thing, you could make it a lot about one thing, but not all of it. Let's give some credit to the people as well. You know?
13: Number four.
17: I cannot help but think of the words of our 40th president, Ronald Reagan. He famously said, the nine most terrifying words in the English language are, I'm from the government and I'm here to help. It's a good quote, but I disagree. I think nine more terrifying words are actually, I worked all day and can't feed my family.
15: Would that be because of the really horrible, terrible policies of New York City and what's been going on in the Democrat-run blue state of New York? And maybe that's the reason why? No, that's not It's everybody else. So that is the communist mayor of the city of New York, Mamdani, who I'm telling you cannot, he can't, well, I'll get to that in just a second, saying about Ronald Reagan, you know, you should be worried about the government helping. And he's saying, no, it's all about big G government. Government is your God. I mean, we're here to help. That's our job, to make sure they're announcing New York City grocery stores where they're going to be selling items cheaper. No more free groceries, because the grocery stores that are free never, ever work. And so what happened is the mayor, Mamdani, now says that five areas of the city of New York now are going to have these government-run, city-run grocery stores that will be less expensive. So they figured out a way to tweak it, to make it work. So you see what's going on here. What they figured out is, and I think the Democrats have figured this out, that at all costs, and I mean literally all costs, the mayor of the city of New York, Mamdani, has to succeed, because they are going to lean into him like crazy when 2028 rolls around, to show how Democrat socialist policies work. And it's just an example there. And I don't like that he brought up a Reagan quote either. That kind of ticks me off and flips it around like that. So,
13: number three.
0: Think about that. If I own a house that's $400,000 and you own a house that's $800,000, are you getting twice as much services as I'm getting? No, of course not. And so the idea that it's just basically like a fee for service, no. I mean, if you have more property, you're getting hit harder. You're paying by definition for services that you are not personally going to consume. I mean, somebody that's had a house for 50 years, you know, they're paying for things that they will never, ever have any involvement in. So that argument just doesn't quite work. So that's just as a matter of first principle. But at the same time, we are where we are, right? I do not believe in advocating for the creation of any new tax or any raising any existing tax. It's just not who I am. It's just not what I want to do. So when people came to me and been advocating for the property tax, I was saying, okay, well, we're going to do it within existing system. What do we have? So that's why we focus on homestead exemption.
15: So there's the governor who's talking about the focus being on homestead exemption. So today in Melbourne, as he was talking with, among other people, Brevard County Sheriff Wayne Ivey, friend of the show, if I don't think he minds me saying, they were talking about affordability, and then the issue of property taxes came up, and he was breaking down why the Florida's property tax system is unfair and why homestead relief is the way that the governor believes we need to go about this. Will there be a special on this? Will we be able to actually try and tackle this this year? Well, there's no special session that's been called, so the answer is I'm not really sure where we're going with this yet.
13: Number two.
2: I hope you're going to put them out of business tomorrow. I'm in the Oval Office, and we're in a fight against the worst congressman in the history of our country. His name is Thomas Massie. He's from Kentucky. I hope you're going to put him out of business tomorrow. He is so bad. Got an election coming up. He's running against a great guy, a great patriot, Ed Gilrain. He's fantastic. But forget that. Massey's the worst congressman in the history of our country, always voting against Republicans and good values. So get rid of Thomas Massie.
15: Oh, boy. So there's the president about an hour ago who posted this on his, I guess, True Social account. And dropped the video about Thomas Massie and saying that MAGA needs to vote Ed Gilrain in Kentucky's District 4. And, yep, talked about doing that. Thomas Massie not doing very well if the polling is correct. Ed Gilrain is polling very well right now. As a matter of fact, in some places, it's almost like a 10-point difference. And, you know, Thomas Massie has had some issues, the accusations from one woman about some abuse that came up recently, and also, I mean, allegedly, and also the alleged issues that have popped up today about Lauren Boebert, and it's swirling around social media that might that there may have been a little do-do-do and going. It's a long story, but let's just put it this way. As far as Thomas Massey's concerned, and the news hasn't been very kind to him lately. It's just us.
13: Number one.
3: The reality is this. Black people's voting is not in danger, and you know it's not. And you know it's not. I'm 63 years old. I've been voting since I was 18. I have never had a problem voting. Now, that may apply to my mother and father. It applies to my grandparents. Surely it does. And in fact, because it does, every single person in this room, including that Jewish

0: ever had a problem. You know it's not true. Not taking away our right to vote. So can you stop doing this now?
1: Drew's top five.
0: Yeah, that was, she was amazing. It's true. And what about that? But, you know, look, when it comes to elections right now in this country, you're going to continue to hear about it like this. You're going to have people that are absolutely beside themselves freaking out. The as our own Eric L. Daugh, D-A-U-G-H on X, Eric Daugherty pointed out, the leftist cheating election lawyer, Mark Elias, he went on to MS, whatever they call themselves, over the weekend. And even South Carolina is reviving the redistricting talk there. They're not very happy about all the redistricting talk that's going on, because if you wanted to play this game, we're playing it, and we're playing it to win, and you're not supposed to do that. See, you're not supposed to go against what Democrats do. You're supposed to be allowing it to happen and not try to push back. And here's Mark Elias.
2: They can't imagine that there are any black elected officials who are elected on the merits.
0: What are you talking about? Okay, go ahead.
2: I mean, we know California's map right now is a partisan gerrymander. We know that because Gavin Newsom passed a partisan gerrymander. We know that because the courts adjudicated a partisan gerrymander. Sam Alito said California was a partisan gerrymander. But we are going to see Republicans, not just in Alabama and Louisiana and Mississippi and South Carolina and Georgia, where
0: and don't forget Florida.
2: It's bad enough. We're going to see them try to use this to try to delegitimize, to try to say it is illegitimate for any community of black voters to elect their candidate of choice.
0: Yeah, no, that's not what it is, Mark Elias, and you know it. And you just heard from a woman in Chicago who knows it as well. Like, this is, again, this is the kind of vitriol, the kind of negative, hateful vitriol that Democrats are known for, because when they know that they're in trouble, and they know they're going to lose, and they're going to lose because, again, for the millionth time on this program, please tell me what the Democrat plan is on affordability, on education, on housing, on crime. They don't have a plan. They've got nothing. Their plan is Trump derangement syndrome. That's their plan. Their plan is is racism and homophobia and any istanobia you can come up with. After that's their plan. That's their plan to win. And then when they govern, all bets are off as far as where affordability is going to be. Unless, of course, you believe that government with a big G is your God, which they do. By the way, I want to get to some of that coming up as well, because there was some powerful speeches this weekend that were happening. It was going on with the Rededicate 250 prayer event that was taking place in Washington, D.C. Boy, do we have to pray for this country. My goodness. Yeah, I wanted to play some clips before we go from that. From, you had DNI Tulsi Gabbard, you had Marco Rubio, you had Pete Hegseth, you had so many people who were giving video messages to the people that showed up there in D.C. And then wait till you hear the unhinged left response. Oh, it's worth sticking around for. It's always worth sticking around, quite honestly. All right, we put a bow on the show next. It's Florida's Voice.
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8: 250 years ago today, on May 17, 1776, the Second Continental Congress called for a day of humility, fasting, and prayer. Just weeks before they declared independence, our founders didn't stride forward in pride. They knelt. They asked for God's mercy. They asked for his guidance because they knew that the cause before them was beyond their own strength. Now today, exactly 250 years later, we gather here on the National Mall to do the same, to give thanks, to ask for forgiveness, and to humbly ask once more for God's mercy and guidance as we enter the next 250 years of this republic.
9: Wow. So that is DNI Tulsi Gabbard, who gave a video speech to the Rededicate 250 event that took place over the weekend. Pretty powerful. You had also Marco Rubio, Secretary of State, who gave a video speech as well.
10: It is no coincidence that America, from the very beginning, has occupied a unique and exceptional place in world history. Before the Christian West, most societies and civilizations, for that matter, thought in stagnant cycles. The flooding of the Nile, the return of the rains, the cycle of the harvest. History, for them, was a wheel to nowhere. It turned and turned only to end up back where it began. But our faith calls us outwards into the limitless darkness of the unknown. It tells us to go forth and preach the gospel to the world as a witness unto all nations unto the ends of the earth. From that command came America. Our nation, more than any other in history, was shaped by this Christian idea.
9: Again, powerful words. Just a few seconds there of his video speech. And one other I just wanted to play quickly, and this is about a minute. This is Pete Hegseth, who had a message as well.
11: Alley Forge, one hangs in my office. Kneeling in the deep snow, his hat and sword nearby. Washington bows his head. Amid all the bleak nights, the loss and despair, the lack of proper support, George Washington performed a profound act. He prayed. And on this day of Rededicate 250, let us follow George Washington's example.
9: So I love it. I love all of it. Now, not everybody loves hearing that, Rededicate 250, Freedom 250. You have Robert Jones is the president and founder of the Public Religion Research Institute. So he's put a lot of research into the research on the research that he's doing for the Research Institute, especially when it comes to religion. And if he's on CNN, you can only imagine where he's going with this. But I just wanted to play this ending to some of what he said after hearing all of these speeches. He says,
12: kind of theocratic reference, it was really this very specific claim to our Lord and Savior Jesus Christ, which is like one evangelical formulation of Christianity. And so you ask, well, how does this affect the 28% of Americans who are not religiously affiliated at all?
9: Wait, what did he say?
12: Or a kind of theocratic reference. It was really this very specific claim to our Lord and Savior Jesus Christ, yeah, which is like one evangelical formulation of Christianity. And so you ask,
9: it's one evangelical formulation of Christianity? Are you sure about that? So the researcher who's from a research institute, because it says it in the name, that talks about religion and researching religion, you think is a religion expert that only evangelical Christians see Jesus as their Lord and Savior? That's it? Are you sure about that? Here's the answer. Spoiler alert. He's wrong, but of course he's an expert. So CNN brought him on, and I don't even know what to say about that. I can't say anymore because we got to go. See you tomorrow.
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7: 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Orlando's news, weather, and traffic starts now.
16: Hey, good morning to you. It is 5 o'clock. I'm Scott Inez. Orlando's morning news here on WDBO. It is our top story. President Trump says he's been asked by Middle Eastern leaders to hold off on a planned military attack against Iran that was set for today.
17: In WDBO's continuing coverage of the conflict in Iran, President Trump warning that, quote, time is of the essence, in a post on Truth Social on Sunday. The president speaking inside the White House on Monday, discussing his decision to postpone today's strikes that he had been planning for Iran, claiming that decision came after he had been approached by others in the region.
18: I was asked by Saudi Arabia, Qatar, UAE, and some others if we could put it off for 2 or 3 days, a short period of time, because they think that they are getting very close to making a deal.
17: In a post on Truth Social, the president saying that the leaders of Qatar, Saudi Arabia, and the UAE told him, quote, serious negotiations are taking place. They believe a deal will be reached. Trump saying that the deal would be acceptable to the U.S. and all Middle Eastern nations because it includes no nuclear weapons for Iran. The president saying that he's told U.S. military leaders not to go forward with the attack, but to stay on notice for a, quote, full large-scale assault of Iran if a deal is not reached. Coming up, three adult men, one of whom was a security guard, killed in a shooting at an Islamic center in San Diego on Monday. We'll have that update for you and more coming up next here on Orlando's Morning News.
19: I'm Channel 9 meteorologist Cassandra Crimmy, tracking a very summer-like forecast for the remainder of the week. I'll take you through the heat, the humidity, and your chance for rain coming up.
20: Got a crash on I-4 westbound approaching Conroy Road. Two center lanes are blocked from the WDBO Traffic Center. I'm Ed Torrance.
21: 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I'm Scott Inez, Orlando's Morning News on WDBO, 107.3 FM and AM 580.
17: Good morning. I'm Greg Rhodes. As a new investment will allow Port Canaveral to strengthen its role as an economic engine for Central Florida. That's what Port Canaveral CEO Captain John Murray said yesterday at a ceremony with Congressman Mike Haradopoulos. Haradopoulos presenting Murray with a $20 million grant from the Port Infrastructure Development Program. It'll allow the Canaveral Port Authority to expand capacity at two of the port's busiest cargo berths. Haradopoulos saying that Port Canaveral is a cornerstone of our local economy and a critical gateway for commerce and national security. Florida is now joining a nationwide push to promote safety on the water during National Safe Boating Week.
22: The Clearwater-based National Safe Boating Council says the message is simple. Wearing a life jacket can save your life in a sudden emergency. Campaign organizers also warn that boating under the influence of alcohol is dangerous and illegal. Officials say taking basic precautions, including wearing safety gear and staying alert, can help prevent accidents during the busy summer boating season. Laurel Lee, WDBO News.
17: NextEra Energy is buying Dominion Energy in a stock deal worth $67 billion. Dominion already powers the world's largest market for data centers in Northern Virginia. Florida-based NextEra is the nation's largest renewable energy developer and has plans to build more than 30 data center hubs around the nation to meet the demand from artificial intelligence. Once that deal goes through, the company will become the largest regulated electric utility on the planet. Three adult men, one of whom was a security guard, killed in a shooting at the Islamic Center of San Diego on Monday, according to authorities. The security guard appeared to play a, quote, pivotal role in keeping the shooting from being much worse, police said at a news conference, noting that the victims were found out front of the center. ABC's Lana Moise with more.
23: Authorities say the two suspects, ages 17 and 18, carried out the attack, then opened fire at a landscaper down the street whose helmet may have saved his life, causing the bullet to ricochet. The suspects were later found nearby dead, police say, from self-inflicted gunshot wounds. They say one suspect's mother called police just hours before the attack.
17: President Trump now says that he's concerned about Ebola.
18: I'm concerned about everything, but certainly am. I think that, it's been confined right now to Africa, but it's something that has had a breakout.
17: His comments at the White House on Monday came after an American tested positive for the virus in the Democratic Republic of the Congo. The World Health Organization has declared the current outbreak in the DRC and Uganda a public health emergency. The American and six others are being taken to Germany for observation. Ukraine targeting Moscow with drones once more while Russia targets ports and energy. Here's Jonathan Savage.
24: The Russian authorities say they intercepted four Ukrainian drones headed towards Moscow. This just days after a heavy drone attack on the Russian capital in which at least four people were killed. Ukrainian officials are assessing damage at port infrastructure on the Danube River and at gas facilities in the country's north. Peace talks have stalled while Ukraine has intensified efforts to damage Russia's energy and military facilities. Kyiv says they are legitimate targets as they allow Russia to continue its war effort. Jonathan Savage, Fox News.
0: Now, the WDBO Sports Update.
17: The conference finals set in the Stanley Cup playoffs. The Carolina Hurricanes will be facing the Montreal Canadiens in the Eastern Conference Final after the Habs topped the Buffalo Sabres in Game 7 of their second round series. Game 1 slated for Thursday in Raleigh. Western Conference Final set to start on Wednesday, where the Colorado Avalanche are hosting the Vegas Golden Knights, also in their Game 1. The Spurs ahead in the Western Conference Finals in the NBA playoffs after earning an incredible road victory last night. The team outlasting the Thunder 122-115 into double overtime in Game 1 from Oklahoma City. Victor Wembanyama dominating with 41 points and 24 boards as OKC will try to even that best-of-seven series at one game apiece on Wednesday. Meanwhile, the Eastern Conference Finals get underway tonight. Jalen Brunson and the Knicks squaring off against Donovan Mitchell and the Cavaliers from Madison Square Garden.
21: All right. Certainly sounds like our guy Jamal Mosley landed on his feet, huh? The former Magic coach fired by the Magic earlier this month lands a new gig, 5-year deal with the New Orleans Pelicans as their head coach. Thank you very much, Greg. 507 now, WDBO. We do have your weather and your traffic every 6 minutes.
19: I'm Channel 9 meteorologist Cassandra Crimi, tracking another hot one for Central Florida. Daytime highs will climb into the mid and upper 80s today. Orlando reaching 89 degrees, but heat index values pushing well into the 90s. A lot of us will feel more like 90 to 95 this afternoon under partly cloudy skies. 20% chance for isolated showers and storms. Best chance, Orlando off towards the west, and we'll see that rain and storm pattern repeat for most of the week. From Channel 9 Eyewitness News, I'm meteorologist Cassandra Crimi.
21: And right now, Cassandra, we are looking at downtown Orlando, where it's 75 degrees. It is muggy and 75 at Orlando's severe weather station. Ed Torrance is in the WDBO Traffic Center. How are we doing early on a Tuesday morning, Ed?
20: Well, Scott, we already have an early morning crash on I-4 westbound just after John Young Parkway. And right now we have only the left lane open on I-4 westbound after John Young, as you've got rescue crews now on scene in that area. And traffic is just starting to back up in that area to do allow for a little extra time. Got road work on the 429 southbound at International Parkway. All lanes blocked there due to that construction. And road work on the 408 eastbound at mile marker 7's got a right lane blocked. I'm Ed Torrance with reliable traffic reports every 6 minutes in the morning on WDBO.
21: Well, the alleged gunmen in that shooting rampage in San Diego have been identified. We'll tell you about this story in depth next.
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21: 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I'm Scott Inez, Orlando's Morning News, here on WDBO, 107.3 FM and AM 580, Orlando's News and Talk. Let's go in depth on one of our top national stories to begin things this morning. That alleged gunmen in a shooting rampage that left 3 people dead outside a San Diego mosque now have been identified. The identities, 17-year-old Kane Clark and 18-year-old Caleb Velasquez. At least one of the suspects took a weapon from their parents' home, left a suicide note that talked about racial pride. Clark and Velasquez were found dead inside a BMW from a self-inflicted gunshot wounds, only blocks from the Islamic Center of San Diego yesterday afternoon. There were anti-Islamic writings that were found inside the vehicle, the suspect's vehicle, and, quote, hate speech was written on the firearms used in the shooting. Here is more now with San Diego Police Chief Scott Wall here. Go.
3: This is every community's worst nightmare. There is no further threat. Both suspects in this case are deceased. All of the kids are safe. Our hearts go out to the families that are in this moment being notified of what has happened to their loved ones. We have three confirmed adults that are deceased at the Islamic Center. Here's what we know so far. At about 11:43, we received a call of an active shooter at the Islamic Center. Within 4 minutes, officers arrived on scene and observed immediately three deceased, what appeared to be deceased victims out in front. They immediately began to deploy with an active shooter response into the mosque and adjacent school. At about the same time, we began to receive calls from just a couple blocks away that we had more active gunfire. Officers were also responding to that call for service at the same time. There was a landscaper that was doing his work that was shot at and fortunately was not hit.
21: A shotgun and a gas can with an SS sticker on the side were located at the scene where the gunmen's bodies were discovered. The mother of one of those alleged gunmen told police that she believed her son was suicidal and shared that several of her weapons were missing, as was her vehicle. The mother said her son was with a companion and that they were both dressed in camo. Meanwhile, the three dead at the mosque were security guard and father of eight, Amin Abdullah, as well as a grocery store owner and another man. Abdullah prevented other deaths, according to authorities. He's the hero here. And now the investigation remains ongoing, and authorities have yet to release a motive, but the gunmen had inscribed anti-Islamic messages on their weapons, and one left a suicide note promising, promoting racial pride. So we'll continue to follow this developing story in San Diego for you here on WDBO. It's 5:14 now. Let's go ahead and get that extended forecast for you. 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
9: Good morning, Scott. We've got a hot, humid day. Kind of sounds like summer. We're going to get into this early summer wet season pattern also later this week. Scattered showers today, not a whole lot. A rain chance around 20%. We'll top out around 90 degrees, keeping our rain chance a little bit higher tomorrow with scattered mainly early to mid-afternoon downpours, a high also around 90. And we're going to keep temperatures right where they are into the upcoming weekend. And rain chances around 30% through Friday, but moisture levels rising by the weekend. And now looks like about a 50% chance for afternoon storms starting Saturday. From Channel 9 Eyewitness News, I'm Certified Chief Meteorologist Tom Terry.
21: And right now, Tom, I am looking at downtown Orlando, where it is a muggy 75. And I've got 75 degrees at Orlando's Severe Weather Station. And Ed Torrance is in that WDBO Traffic Center. What's happening over there, Ed?
20: Scott, we got a crash on I-4 westbound after John Young Parkway. Only the left lane is open. Road work on I-4 heading eastbound at Sand Lake Road on the exit ramp has got a left lane blocked. I'm Ed Torrance with Reliable Traffic Reports every 6 minutes in the morning on WDBO.

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6: Walt Disney World has a new president. He is Joe Schott, to take the reins from Jeff Valley, who is retiring. Schott, by the way, started at Disney as a Jungle Cruise skipper, so he knows what the backside of water looks like. The guy accused of shooting and killing Edgewater police officer David Jewell last year takes a plea deal. Eduardo Machado is expected to spend the rest of his life now in prison without parole. And President Trump says he's holding off on his plan to strike Iran at the request of Saudi Arabia, Qatar, and the UAE. The president writing on Truth Social that serious negotiations are now taking place. We'll see.
7: I put it off for a little while, hopefully maybe forever, but possibly for a little while, because we've had very big discussions with Iran.
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8: Good morning, I'm Greg Rhodes. As a driver who ran a red light is now being blamed for a four-car crash with injuries in Orange County. It happened last night on University Boulevard near State Road 417. Florida Highway Patrol saying that a driver ran a red light, hit a car, and that led to a chain reaction involving a Lynx bus and another car. Two people were taken to the hospital, but there's no word yet on their condition. People in Oviedo will soon be paying more for their trash and recycling.
9: City leaders voted unanimously to increase those rates by $4 because of increased costs and a budget deficit. This comes as the average Seminole County homeowner is paying about $2,800 a year in property taxes. City leaders say they understand how expensive the new rates will be because they will have to pay it too. I'm Carl Willis for WDBO 107.3 FM and AM 580.
8: The nation's busiest commuter rail system has ended its three-day strike. On Monday evening, the unions representing workers for the Long Island Railroad and the MTA confirmed that they have a deal. Jano Lieber, head of the Metropolitan Transportation Authority, reminded the public that it will take time to get everyone back on track. Full service will resume later today at noon. When asked how they managed to give wage increases without raising rider fares, Lieber responded.
10: We needed to find ways that we could give people fair raises, but also structure it in a way that didn't blow the MTA's budget. We got it done. I wouldn't be standing here if we hadn't found those answers.
8: Neither the union nor the MTA would disclose details, saying members had to ratify the contract before it was official, and nothing could be revealed to the press. And today, a jam-packed primary day with elections in six states for the U.S. House, Senate, and governor races. Voters head to the polls in Alabama, Idaho, Kentucky, Oregon, Pennsylvania, and Georgia, where five GOP candidates will battle to face Georgia Democrat Senator John Ossoff, with Republicans thinking that it's vulnerable in the November midterms. In Kentucky's GOP primaries, Republican Congressman Thomas Massey, vocal President Trump critic, faces Trump-backed Ed Galerian. It's yet another contest that many believe will test President Trump's grip on the GOP.
6: That'll be a very interesting race in Kentucky today. Thank you very much for the update, Craig. 5:21 now. What do you say we get that extended forecast for you on a Tuesday morning? It is brought to you by Universal Roof and Contracting. Channel 9 Eyewitness News Chief Meteorologist Tom Terry.
11: All right, Scott, we're getting closer to our holiday weekend coming up, the unofficial start of summer. Usually that's Memorial Day weekend, and for us it would be the usual rough start of the wet season. And we're going to get a sneak peek of that this week. About a 30% rain coverage today. Nothing too heavy, though, with highs around 90 degrees. And heading into tomorrow, a little bit better coverage, about 40% rain chance. Highs still in the upper 80s to near 90. But I'm looking at moisture feeding back into the state by the weekend. So Saturday, Sunday, and yes, Monday, Memorial Day, our rain chance is back up to about 50%. And that would sign the beginning of our wet season, just about on time. From Severe Weather Center 9, I'm Certified Chief Meteorologist Tom Terry.
6: Tom, currently I am looking at Oviedo, where I've got a muggy 75 degrees. It is 75 now at Orlando's Severe Weather Station, and we've got an issue on I-4 westbound right after John Young Parkway. What's going on over there, Ed Torrance?
12: Scott, this crash has got only the left lane open, and it looks like they're starting to pick up the cones a bit, so they might be getting ready to open up an extra lane. But in the meantime, traffic is slowing from John Young Parkway to the crash scene, which is just after John Young. Again, only that left lane is open. Also got construction on Sand Lake Road eastbound at Turkey Lake Road. Two right lanes blocked there. I-4 eastbound in the express lanes at Cayley. Roadworks got a right lane blocked. I'm Ed Torrance with reliable traffic reports every 6 minutes in the morning on WDBO.
6: With your bank? Well, Clark Howard this morning says go ahead and soft switch. Our consumer warrior explains next.

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7: Save more, spend less. You can hear our consumer warrior, Clark Howard, at 25 and 55 past each hour during Orlando's Morning News with Scott Inez. Our top story this morning here on WDBO, the president says he's holding off on his plan to strike Iran at the request of three nations, Saudi Arabia, Qatar, and the UAE. We'll have much more on that story with Greg coming up here in about 4 minutes on WDBO. I just spotted this story. Fewer migrants were nabbed at the southern border on an average day in April than made it across during the typical hour. That's 1 hour in December of 2023 under the Biden administration. New numbers come in as the Trump administration notches now 12 straight months without a single illegal immigrant released at the U.S. border, with crossings now plummeting to levels not seen since the early 1990s, 12 straight months of zero releases at the border. According to DHS, the average number of daily border apprehensions in April, which was 298, was less than a single hour in December of 2023. Absolutely amazing. And what a difference a few years makes and a new administration makes, huh? It's 527 now, WDBO, 107.3 FM and AM 580. Good Tuesday morning.
8: I'm Channel 9 meteorologist Cassandra Crimi, tracking the hot and sticky weather for Central Florida as daytime highs hover near 90 over the next couple of days. We'll actually feel a little bit hotter with heat index values hitting 90 to 95. Orlando, the temperature officially today reaching 89 with partly cloudy skies, a 20% chance for sea breeze showers and storms west of the metro. Then tomorrow through the rest of the work week, inland showers and storms remain possible. From Channel 9 Eyewitness News, I'm meteorologist Cassandra Crimi.
7: Currently, we're at a muggy 75 at Orlando's Severe Weather Station. He's in that WDBO Traffic Center. How we doing, Ed Torrance?
9: Scott, we got a crash on I-4 westbound after John Young Parkway. Looks like we're down to just two right lanes blocked in that area. Still got some delays there. 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I'm Ed Torrance with reliable traffic reports every 6 minutes in the morning on WDBO.
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13: 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Orlando's news, weather, and traffic starts now.
7: Hey, good Tuesday morning. Glad you're with us. It is 5:30 now. I'm Scott Inez, Orlando's morning news on WDBO. It is our top story. The president says he's been asked by Middle Eastern leaders to hold off on a planned military attack against Iran that was actually set for today.
14: And WDBO's continuing coverage of the conflict in Iran after President Trump's warning that, quote, time is of the essence in a post on Truth Social on Sunday. The president, speaking inside the White House on Monday, discussed his decision to postpone Tuesday's attacks. He had been planning for Iran, claiming that the decision came after he had been approached by others in the region.
15: Saudi Arabia, Qatar, UAE, and some others, if we could put it off for 2 or 3 days, a short period of time, because they think that they are getting very close to making a deal.
14: In a post on Truth Social, the president said the leaders of Qatar, Saudi Arabia, and the UAE told him, quote, serious negotiations are taking place. They believe that a deal will be reached. The president saying that the deal would be acceptable to the United States and all Middle Eastern nations because it includes no nuclear weapons for Iran. The president saying that he's told U.S. military leaders to not go forward with the attack, but to stay on notice for a, quote, full large-scale assault of Iran if a deal is not reached. Coming up, Orange County commissioners considering new e-bike and e-scooter regulations. We'll have that update for you and more coming up next here on Orlando's Morning News.
8: I'm Channel 9 meteorologist Cassandra Crimi, tracking a very summer-like forecast for the remainder of the week. I'll take you through the heat, the humidity, and your chance for rain coming up.
9: And overnight construction on 192 East Bend, a part in Settlement Roads, got the left turn lane blocked. From the WDBO Traffic Center, I'm Ed Torrance.
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14: Good morning, I'm Greg Rhodes. As Rolling Loud will be returning to Orlando next year.
16: The hip-hop festival premiered at Camping World Stadium last weekend with 200,000 people in attendance. Organizers say Rolling Loud will be back on May 8th next year. I'm Carl Willis for WDBO 107.3 FM and AM 580.
14: The hip-hop concert brought in an estimated $200 million boost to the Orlando economy during the three-day festival. University of Florida is closer to getting a new president. The school's Presidential Search Advisory Committee announcing yesterday that it's unanimously recommending Dr. Stuart Bell for the job. He was president at the University of Alabama for 10 years, and the search committee says that he played a critical role in elevating UA's national ranking. Committee Chair Ruhal Patel says that Bell possesses the qualities that make him a perfect fit for the University of Florida, including a strong academic credential and a proven record of athletic success. UF Board Trustee Chair Maury Hosseini says that he fully supports the recommendation. He calls Bell an obvious choice. Bell saying that UF is a special place and he looks forward to helping establish it as a top three public university. Orange County Commissioners considering new e-bike and e-scooter regulations.
17: This after a 13-year-old Lake Nona boy died from injuries suffered in an e-scooter wreck on Mother's Day. It's the second deadly crash in the area involving a micromobility device this year. Commissioners will discuss possible changes at their upcoming meeting. Laurel Lee, WDBO News.
14: The District of Columbia's U.S. attorney saying that she will begin charging parents whose kids take part in, quote, teen takeovers. But she wants more local help. Here's Grinnell Scott.
18: D.C. U.S. Attorney Janine Pirro said if she can prove it, parents who contribute to the delinquency of minors by knowing they're part of violent mobs could get jail time. There can also be fines for curfew violations. Pirro said Monday she'd like the D.C. Council to give other leaders power to invoke stronger curfews.
19: Where the mayor and the chief have the ability to get the police and get the teens out of areas so we can enjoy the quality of life that we are entitled to.
18: There is a curfew now that lasts as long as 11 p.m. to 6 a.m., but the council has not voted to let individual leaders adjust it. Grinnell Scott, Fox News.
14: Bureau urging residents to call council members prior to their scheduled meeting this morning. And Meta now telling its North American employees to work from home on Wednesday, the day that it plans to lay off 10% of its workforce. Affected employees will be notified that morning. Some 7,000 employees will be shifted into new roles at the company. The job cuts come as the social media and tech giant incorporates more artificial intelligence into its operation.
7: It is 5:35 now, WDBO. I'm Scott Inez, Orlando's Morning News. We do have your weather and your traffic every 6 minutes in the morning.
8: I'm Channel 9 meteorologist Cassandra Crimi, tracking another hot one for Central Florida. Daytime highs will climb into the mid and upper 80s today. Orlando reaching 89 degrees, but heat index values pushing well into the 90s. A lot of us will feel more like 90 to 95 this afternoon under partly cloudy skies. 20% chance for isolated showers and storms. Best chance, Orlando off towards the west, and we'll see that rain and storm pattern repeat for most of the week. From Channel 9 Eyewitness News, I'm meteorologist Cassandra Crimi.
7: And currently, we're at a stuffy 75 degrees in downtown Orlando. Ditto at Orlando's severe weather station. Ed Torrance is in that WDBO traffic center watching your I-4 traffic cameras. How are we doing out there right now, Ed?
9: Scott, we still have this crash on I-4 westbound after John Young Parkway with the two right lanes blocked, but earlier delays are out of there and traffic is moving through the area with no problems. You've got some overnight construction still on 436 eastbound at Palm Springs Drive. A left turn lane is blocked. 417 northbound at Celebration Avenue, the ramp is closed. And US 17 northbound at the 417, you got two left lanes blocked due to construction. I'm Ed Torrance with reliable traffic reports every 6 minutes in the morning on WDBO.

0: I think Governor Ron DeSantis wants to leave a legacy, and that would be property tax relief. We'll hear from the Gov in depth coming up next.
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0: Hey, good morning. It's 5:39 now. I'm Scott Inez. Orlando's morning news here on WDBO. Your shot at $1,000 comes your way at 8 o'clock this morning in WDBO Pays Your Bills. Looking forward to that. We also do it at 10 a.m., at 12 noon, at 2 p.m., and at 5 o'clock this afternoon. Let's go in depth on one of our top local stories this morning. Well, Governor Ron DeSantis is spending his last year as governor of the great state of Florida. This January, he will leave his gig as, I believe, one of the most impactful, if not the most impactful, governor the state has ever seen. The governor has been responsible for this stunning turnaround in terms of the amounts of people who have flooded the state of Florida and also the amount of Republicans who have come in here. It used to be not long ago at all, that Florida was very much a purple swing state. And today, it's dead red. And this governor has a lot to do with that. And yesterday, the governor held a roundtable over in Melbourne to, again, try to make the case for sweeping property tax relief for Florida homeowners in what would certainly be, if he can get it passed, a legacy move. And here is the governor at the Space Coast Association realtor event yesterday. Here, go.
9: There's a lot of very important things that local governments do. Obviously, public safety, education, although our money follows the student and we now have universal school choice and all that, but still very important. So you have water management. There's things that are important. And we've had population growth, no question. We've had inflation. Everyone in the U.S. has had inflation. But going from 32 to 60 billion, even with inflation, population growth, and some increases, you wouldn't be close to 60 billion. You'd be about $44, $45 billion, right? If it was steady. The projection under current is that by 2031, they'll be taking in $83 billion. So that's the case. You'll have a 12 or 13 year period where you went from $32 billion being taken to now $83 billion being taken. And the question is that stiff increase necessary for Floridians to be able to receive basic services? Is there does anybody think that that could not be done at a little bit lower level? I think everybody understands it could be done at a lower level than $83 billion coming in. And that money that's being taken, you know, that would be put to use if people could keep that money in their pockets. Imagine what they would be able to do with the economy if people who owe $2,000 a year all of a sudden had that money at their disposal. Certainly would help them with relief of everything else that's going on. But it would ultimately, I think, be very, very positive for the economy. And so that's why people say, like, you know, why are we continuing to pay these property taxes at this level? What can we do to do relief? It's something that I was very sympathetic to. And this is a guy who's living in public housing, so I'm not paying property tax, right? But I understand, because I understand just how everything has become more expensive. And so this is something that can be really meaningful. And, you know, people always saying, oh, you can't do this, you can't do property tax. First of all, they'll say, oh, who's going to pick up the trash? Property taxes don't pay for trash pickup. I mean, that's differently. So they'll be saying all these things. At the end of the day, you know, some people may have legitimate concerns. I know a lot of people, they just want the relief, man. They need the relief, right? So that's a lot. Some people just want to make sure, you know, everything goes on. But then you have some people, they don't want to ever have you have any more of your own money. They just don't want to do it. They always want to put the interests of government over the interests of the taxpayer, no matter what debate we have. And so some of the stuff you're going to hear is just that.
0: And I hear from some of those folks on the open mic. That is Governor Ron DeSantis over in Melbourne. The governor said a ballot measure focused on homestead exemptions for Florida residents is the next major item on his agenda, only after the state budget is resolved. But again, the governor pointing to dramatic growth in local government property tax revenue as a driving force behind this push of some kind of property tax relief. In 2019, local governments across Florida collected $32 billion in property tax revenue. $32 billion. Today, that number stands at $60 billion. So nearly double in 7 years. And the governor said projections show local governments could collect as much as $83 billion by 2031 if current trends continued. He labeled that trajectory unsustainable. So what do you think? Property tax relief in Florida? I am all for it. Why would anybody be against it? You let me know. Tap that open mic in the WDBO app, because this is where Orlando sounds off. It's 5:45. 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
10: Good morning, Scott. We've got a hot, humid day. Kind of sounds like summer. We're going to get into this early summer wet season pattern also later this week. Scattered showers today, not a whole lot. A rain chance around 20%. We'll top out around 90 degrees, keeping our rain chance a little bit higher tomorrow with scattered mainly early to mid-afternoon downpours, a high also around 90. And we're going to keep temperatures right where they are into the upcoming weekend. And rain chances around 30% through Friday, but moisture levels rising by the weekend. And now looks like about a 50% chance for afternoon storms starting Saturday. From Channel 9 Eyewitness News, I'm certified chief meteorologist Tom Terry.
0: All right, Tom, and currently I am looking at a stuffy 75 degrees at Orlando's severe weather station. He's in the WDBO Traffic Center. What's going on over there, Ed Torrance?
11: Scott, we still

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7: 75 degrees in Longwood this morning. Good morning. Happy Tuesday. It is 549. I'm Scott Inez. Orlando's morning news here on WDBO.
8: Good morning. I'm Greg Rhodes. As 4 people were injured after a school bus crash, it happened yesterday afternoon in Orlando at John Young Parkway and Orange Center Boulevard. Orlando police said that the bus hit a car and then 4 adults had to be taken to the hospital. There's no word yet on their conditions, but the OPD says that the injuries were not serious. Short-term career and technical education programs are now eligible for federal Pell Grants. Education Secretary Linda McMahon says it's thanks to a new rule in the Workforce Pell Grant program.
9: So this is a new program from 8 to 15 weeks. You can go in and get certifications and go ahead and get into the workforce and get a job.
8: McMahon says it will provide an excellent opportunity for students to quickly enter the workforce.
9: It's going to be a cheaper way to get certifications. You can stack these credentials, you know, in electrical work, HVAC, carpentry, a lot of the skills and workforce that we need.
8: States will determine which high-demand fields will qualify for the funding. Students can apply beginning on July 1st. And at the age of 82, tennis great Billie Jean King earning her college degree.
10: 65 years after she first took classes at Cal State Los Angeles, Billie Jean King received her Bachelor's of Art in History from Cal State Monday. She crossed the stage wearing hot pink glasses and royal blue sneakers at the Shrine Auditorium with about 6,000 other graduates in the class of 2026. Afterwards, King remarked, "It's never too late. Whatever age you are, whatever your abilities are, go for it if you want it." Deborah Valentine, Fox News.
7: 551.

0: Now, WDBO, what do you say we get that extended forecast for you? 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Good morning, Tom Terry.
1: All right, Scott, we're getting closer to our holiday weekend coming up. The unofficial start of summer, usually that's Memorial Day weekend. And for us, it would be the usual rough start of the wet season. And we're going to get a sneak peek of that this week. About a 30% rain covers today. Nothing too heavy, though, with highs around 90 degrees. And heading into tomorrow, a little bit better coverage, about 40% rain chance, highs still in the upper 80s to near 90, but I'm looking at moisture feeding back into the state by the weekend. So Saturday, Sunday, and yes, Monday, Memorial Day, our rain chance is back up to about 50%, and that would sign the beginning of our wet season just about on time. From Severe Weather Center 9, I'm certified chief meteorologist Tom Terry.
0: And right now, I'm looking at Apopka where it's 74 degrees, and I've got 75 at Orlando's Severe Weather Station, and Ed Torrance is in that WDBO Traffic Center. What's happening out there right now, Ed?
2: Scott, earlier crash on I-4 westbound after John Young Parkway has cleared. All lanes are back open. Still got construction on the 417 southbound at mile marker 4. Left lane is blocked. Colonial Drive westbound at Summerlin Avenue. Left turn lane is blocked there. And 528 westbound at Goldenrod Road. You got two right lanes blocked. I'm Ed Torrance with Reliable Traffic Reports every 6 minutes in the morning on WDBO.
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3: It's not so much the property taxes, it's the rate of the property taxes. When you're paying a dollar a square foot or more, it's a little ridiculous. Cut it in half.
0: Yeah, Governor Ron DeSantis wants property tax relief for Floridians. What do you think about that? Let me know. Tap that open mic there in the WDBO app. Healthcare jobs, they're booming, says Clark Howard this morning. Our consumer warrior coming your way next.
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7: I saw deep data about the job market recently and what happened through 25. And something that is absolutely stunning is that if you remove healthcare from the equation, jobs in the United States declined last year. But we're an aging population in the U.S., and as people age, they need more access to medical services. And that's why all the job growth net in the United States last year was in the medical field. So if you are not somebody who is trained in some way in the medical field, how's this relevant to you? I'll tell you. Because a lot of jobs that are not as a medical professional are needed in major hospital systems, with insurers and whatever else. So your skills may translate there.
0: Save more, spend less. You can hear our consumer warrior, Clark Howard, at 25 and 55 past each hour during Orlando's Morning News with Scott Inez. We were talking earlier about property tax relief. I do believe that Governor Ron DeSantis wants to leave this as his signature
8: Of course, he will leave office in January, and we're getting a ton of open mics this morning on property tax relief. Here's another one. Here, go.
9: We need to take our homes out of it so that the politicians have less reason to spend our money. 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
8: What do you think? Let me know. Tap that open mic in the WDBO app, because this is where Orlando sounds off. 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
10: I'm Channel 9 meteorologist Cassandra Crimmie, tracking the hot and sticky weather for Central Florida as daytime highs hover near 90 over the next couple of days. We'll actually feel a little bit hotter with heat index values hitting 90 to 95. Orlando, the temperature officially today reaching 89 with partly cloudy skies, a 20% chance for sea breeze showers and storms west of the metro. Then tomorrow through the rest of the work week, inland showers and storms remain possible. From Channel 9 Eyewitness News, I'm meteorologist Cassandra Crimmie.
8: And right now we are at 75 degrees. At Orlando's severe weather station, he's in that WDBO traffic center. What's happening over there, Red Torrance?
2: Scott, we got a crash on I-95 southbound at mile marker 216. Also, overnight construction on Sand Lake Road westbound at International Drive. It's got two right lanes blocked. 192 westbound at Dyer Boulevard, you've got a right lane blocked. I'm Ed Torrance with reliable traffic reports every 6 minutes in the morning on WDBO.
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0: 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The exclusive weather forecast and I-4 traffic update. 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
1: Former Orlando Magic head coach Jamal Mosley has a new gig. How about that? After being fired by the Magic earlier this month, he lands on his feet. Mosley hired by the NBA's New Orleans Pelicans. The guy accused of shooting and killing Edgewater police officer David Jewell last year takes a plea deal. Eduardo Machado is expected now to spend the rest of his life in prison without parole. He escapes the death penalty. It is our top story this morning. The president says he's been asked by Middle Eastern leaders to hold off on a planned military attack against Iran that was actually set for today.
2: WDBO's continuing coverage of the conflict in Iran after President Trump's warning that, quote, time is of the essence in a post on Truth Social over the weekend. The president speaking inside the White House on Monday, discussing his decision to postpone those strikes that he had been planning for Iran, claiming the decision came after he had been approached by others in the region.
3: I was asked by Saudi Arabia, Qatar, UAE, and some others if we could put it off for 2 or 3 days, a short period of time, because they think that they are getting very close to making a deal.
2: In a post on Truth Social, the president saying that the leaders of Qatar, Saudi Arabia, and the UAE told him, quote, serious negotiations are taking place, and they believe that a deal will be reached. The president saying that the deal would be acceptable to the United States and all Middle Eastern nations because it includes no nuclear weapons for Iran. The president saying that he's told U.S. military leaders to not go forward with the attack, but to stay on notice for a, quote, full large-scale assault of Iran if a deal is not reached. Coming up, NextEra Energy buying Dominion Energy in a stock deal worth $67 billion. The Florida-based market could be changing for AI, and soon we'll have that update for you and more coming up next here on Orlando's Morning News.
4: I'm Channel 9 meteorologist Cassandra Crimi, tracking the hot and steamy weather for Central Florida and when you'll see a better chance for sea breeze showers and storms coming up.
5: And traffic already building on I-4 eastbound at 536 from the WDBO Traffic Center. I'm Ed Torrance.
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2: Good morning. I'm Greg Rhodes. As a new investment will allow Port Canaveral to strengthen its role as an economic engine for Central Florida. That's what Port Canaveral CEO Captain John Murray said yesterday at a ceremony with Congressman Mike Herodopoulos. Herodopoulos presented Murray with a $20 million grant from the Port Infrastructure Development Program. It'll allow the Canaveral Port Authority to expand capacity of two of the port's busiest cargo berths. Herodopoulos saying that Port Canaveral is a cornerstone of our local economy, a critical gateway for commerce, national security, and job creation. Florida joining a nationwide push to promote safety on the waterways during National Safe Boating Week.
6: The Clearwater-based National Safe Boating Council says the message is simple. Wearing a life jacket can save your life in a sudden emergency. Campaign organizers also warn that boating under the influence of alcohol is dangerous and illegal. Officials say taking basic precautions, including wearing safety gear and staying alert, can help prevent accidents during the busy summer boating season. Laurel Lee, WDBO News.
2: NextEra Energy buying Dominion Energy in a stock deal worth $67 billion. Dominion already powering the world's largest market for data centers in Northern Virginia. Florida-based NextEra is the nation's largest renewable energy developer and has plans to build more than 30 data center hubs around the nation to meet the upcoming demand from artificial intelligence. Once that deal goes through, the company will become the largest regulated electric utility on the planet. The WDBO Business Update is brought to you by the Good Feed Store. Drivers continuing to see high prices at the gas pump ahead of the Memorial Day holiday weekend.
7: AAA says Monday's average for a gallon of regular gas went up to $4.52, up a penny from the weekend and 47 cents from a month ago. A record-breaking 45 million Americans are expected to travel at least 50 miles from home for the holiday. AAA says about 39.1 million Americans will be driving to their destinations. I'm Monica Nelson.
2: Here on Tuesday, we're looking at a $4.43 state average, according to AAA. Three adult men, one of whom was a security guard, were killed in a shooting at the Islamic Center of San Diego on Monday, according to authorities. That security guard appeared to play a, quote, pivotal role in keeping that shooting from being much worse, police said at a news conference, noting that the victims were found out front of that center. Here's Lana Moise.
8: Authorities say the two suspects, ages 17 and 18, carried out the attack, then opened fire at a landscaper down the street whose helmet may have saved his life, causing the bullet to ricochet. The suspects were later found nearby dead, police say, from self-inflicted gunshot wounds. They say one suspect's mother called police just hours before the attack.
2: Ukraine targeting Moscow with drones once more while Russia targets ports and energy. Here's Jonathan Savage.
9: The Russian authorities say they intercepted four Ukrainian drones headed towards Moscow. This just days after a heavy drone attack on the Russian capital in which at least four people were killed. Ukrainian officials are assessing damage at port infrastructure on the Danube River and at gas facilities in the country's north. Peace talks have stalled while Ukraine has intensified efforts to damage Russia's energy and military facilities. Kyiv says they are legitimate targets as they allow Russia to continue its war effort. Jonathan Savage, Fox News.
0: Now, the WDBO Sports Update.
2: NFL owners reportedly set to vote later today to award the Super Bowl in 2030 to Nashville. ESPN reporting the game will be played in the Titans' new stadium, which is scheduled to open in time for next season. It would be the first time that the city would host the event. And the San Antonio Spurs ahead in the Western Conference Finals, earning an incredible road victory. The team outlasting the Oklahoma City Thunder 122-115 in double overtime of game one from OKC. Victor Wembanyama dominating with 41 points and 24 boards as OKC will try to even that best of seven series at one game apiece come Wednesday. Meanwhile, the Eastern Conference Finals gets underway later tonight. Jalen Brunson and the New York Knicks squaring off against Donovan Mitchell and the Cleveland Cavaliers from Madison Square Garden.
1: All right. Appreciate the update. Greg, 6:07 now on this Tuesday morning. Thanks for getting up with us. What do you say we get that extended forecast for you? 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Good morning, Tom Terry.
10: Good morning, Scott. We've got a hot, humid day. Kind of sounds like summer. We're going to get into this early summer wet season pattern also later this week. Scattered showers today, not a whole lot. A rain chance around 20%. We'll top out around 90 degrees, keeping our rain chance a little bit higher tomorrow with scattered mainly early to mid-afternoon downpours, a high also around 90. And we're going to keep temperatures right where they are into the upcoming weekend. And rain chances around 30% through Friday, but moisture levels rising by the weekend. And now looks like about a 50% chance for afternoon storms starting Saturday. From Channel 9 Eyewitness News, I'm Certified Chief Meteorologist Tom Terry.
1: All right, Tom, and currently I am looking at downtown Orlando where it's 76 degrees and I've got a stuffy 75 at Orlando's severe weather station. Ed Torrance is in that WDBO Traffic Center. How are we rolling early on a Tuesday morning, Ed?
5: Scott, we got traffic slowing on I-4 eastbound a bit from Osceola Parkway to 536. After that, clear into downtown. Westbound traffic remains up to speed. I'm Ed Torrance with Reliable Traffic Reports every 6 minutes in the morning on WDBO.
1: Good Tuesday morning. It's 6:08 now. I'm Scott Inez, Orlando's Morning News here on WDBO. Remember, your chance at $1,000 comes your way at 8 o'clock this morning, less than 2 hours away from WDBO Pays Your Bills. I'm going to give you the keyword over the air. You go to the WDBO app and enter the word. It's as easy as that. Your shot at $1,000 on the way at 8 o'clock this morning. All right, let's go in depth on our top story this morning. President Trump said that he's going to hold off on his plan to attack Iran, and that attack would have been today. And he's doing this at the request of leaders in the Middle East, indicating that a peace deal could be coming. The president saying on Truth Social yesterday, serious negotiations are now taking place. He added that the leaders believed a deal will be made, which will be very acceptable to the United States, as well as all countries in the Middle East and beyond. The deal will include, importantly, no nuclear weapons for Iran. That was in all caps. The president had been prepared to restart Operation Epic Fury after the ceasefire, which began on April 8th. And that was expected to take place today, but he has held off because of the intervention from Qatar, Saudi Arabia, and the UAE. And it may be, and it quite frankly probably is, another delay tactic by the Iranians. We shall see. But no doubt the president has his finger poised on the button. He is prepared to launch another assault if no peace deal is made, saying that he's instructed the Secretary of War, Pete Hegseth, and the Chairman of the Joint Chiefs, General Dan Kane, to be prepared to go forward with a full, large-scale assault of Iran on a moment's notice. Here's the president yesterday. Here, go.
3: Well, other countries have come to me and they've said we were getting ready to do a very major attack tomorrow. I put it off for a little while, hopefully maybe forever, but possibly for a little while, because we've had very big discussions with Iran, and we'll see what they amount to. I was asked by Saudi Arabia, Qatar, UAE, and some others if we could put it off for 2 or 3 days, a short period of time, because they think that they are getting very close to making a deal. And if we can do that where there's no nuclear weapon going into the hands of Iran, I think, and if they're satisfied, we will be probably satisfied also. We've informed Israel. We've informed other people in the Middle East that have been involved with us. And, you know, it's a very positive development, but we'll see whether or not it amounts to anything. We've had periods of time where we thought pretty much getting close to making a deal, and didn't work out, but this is a little bit different. Now, we're ready going tomorrow very big, and not something I wanted to do, but we have no choice because we're not going to let Iran have a nuclear weapon. So I was called by these three countries plus others, and they're dealing directly with our people and right now Iran, and there seems to be a very good chance that they can work something out. If we can do that without bombing the hell out of them, I'd be very happy.
1: President Trump from yesterday during a Trump RX news conference, and the president gave some indications last week to reporters that he would accept like a 20-year suspension of Iran's nuclear program. It's not clear at this point if that option remains on the table, but he did gather the vice president, J.D. Vance, the Secretary of State, Marco Rubio, CIA Director John Ratcliffe, and Steve Witkoff, the special envoy, at his golf course there in D.C. on Saturday for a planning session. So we shall see. Is this another stall tactic by the Iranians, or is there something to this particular event here? We shall soon find out either way if the Iranians are serious or if they are not. And if they're not, military action will begin swiftly, according to the president. What say you? Do you think the Iranians are serious? Let me know. Tap that open mic in the WDBO app, because this is where Orlando sounds off. 6:13 now, WDBO. I'm Scott Inez, Orlando's Morning News. We do have your weather and your traffic every 6 minutes during your morning drive.
4: I'm Channel 9 meteorologist Cassandra Crimi, tracking another hot one for Central Florida. Daytime highs will climb into the mid and upper 80s today. Orlando reaching 89 degrees, but heat index values pushing well into the 90s. A lot of us will feel more like 90 to 95 this afternoon under partly cloudy skies. 20% chance for isolated showers and storms. Best chance, Orlando off towards the west, and we'll see that rain and storm pattern repeat for most of the week. From Channel 9 Eyewitness News, I'm meteorologist Cassandra Crimi.
1: Cassandra, currently we are looking at downtown Orlando. We're at 76 degrees, and I've got 75 at Orlando's severe weather station. Ed Torrance is in that WDBO traffic center. What is going on a Tuesday morning, Ed?
5: Scott, we got a crash on I-95 southbound at mile marker 216. Rescue crews on scene there. I-4 eastbound slowing now from 192 to 536. After that, clearing to downtown. Westbound still up to speed. 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I'm Ed Torrance with Reliable Traffic Reports every 6 minutes in the morning on WDBO.
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1: Walt Disney World here in Orlando has a new president. He is Joe Schott. Schott to take the reins from Jeff Valley, who is retiring. Schott, by the way, started at Disney as a Jungle Cruise skipper. The alleged gunman in a shooting that left three people dead outside a San Diego mosque, now identified as 17-year-old Kane Clark and 18-year-old Caleb Velasquez. Both were found dead from self-inflicted gunshot wounds a few blocks from that mosque. And the guy accused of shooting and killing Edgewater police officer David Jewell late last year takes a plea deal. Eduardo Machado now expected to spend the rest of his life in prison without parole.
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1: Well, today is a jam-packed primary day. We'll tell you all about it with Greg coming up here in just a few minutes.
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7: The Iranians are not serious. They never have been. They never will be. They don't want a deal. They want death to America, or they want to die trying. That's just the way it is. I think Trump needs to just get on with it.
4: President Trump says he's holding off on his plan to strike Iran at the request of Saudi Arabia and the UAE and Qatar. What do you think? Keep tapping that open mic in the WDBO app, because this is where Orlando is sounding off. 6:19 now, WDBO on this Tuesday morning.
8: Good morning, I'm Greg Rhodes. As prosecutors have now dropped all charges against an 85-year-old man accused of shooting his own son.
9: The state attorney's office said it will not prosecute Billy Barr in connection with the April shooting. Investigators previously reported that Barr had been diagnosed with dementia. His son survived but needed surgery for his injuries. Barr had originally been charged with aggravated battery with a deadly weapon, shooting into an occupied dwelling, and improper exhibition of a firearm. Hayden Wiggs, WDBO News.
8: People in Oviedo will soon pay more for their trash and recycling.
10: City leaders voted unanimously to increase those rates by $4 because of increased costs and a budget deficit. This comes as the average Seminole County homeowner is paying about $2,800 a year in property taxes. City leaders say they understand how expensive the new rates will be because they will have to pay it too. I'm Carl Willis for WDBO 107.3 FM and AM 580.
8: And Tuesday is a jam-packed primary day with elections in 6 states for the U.S. House, Senate, and governor races. Voters head to the polls in Alabama, Idaho, Kentucky, Oregon, Pennsylvania, and Georgia, where 5 GOP candidates will battle to face Georgia Democrat Senator John Ossoff, who Republicans think is vulnerable in the November midterms. In Kentucky's GOP primaries, Republican Congressman Thomas Massey, a vocal President Trump critic, faces Trump-backed Ed Gollerin. He's another contestant that many believe will test Trump's grip on the GOP.
4: That will be a very interesting race tonight. Thank you, Greg. 6:20 now, WDBO. Thanks so much for joining us on a Tuesday morning. What do you say we get that extended forecast for you? 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Hello, Tom Terry.
11: All right, Scott, we're getting closer to our holiday weekend coming up, the unofficial start of summer. Usually that's Memorial Day weekend, and for us it would be the usual rough start of the wet season. And we're going to get a sneak peek of that this week, about a 30% rain covers today. Nothing too heavy, though, with highs around 90 degrees. And heading into tomorrow, a little bit better coverage, about 40% rain chance, highs still in the upper 80s to near 90. But I'm looking at moisture feeding back into the state by the weekend, so Saturday, Sunday, and yes, Monday, Memorial Day, our rain chances back up to about 50%, and that would sign the beginning of our wet season just about on time. From Severe Weather Center 9, I'm Certified Chief Meteorologist Tom Terry.
4: And right now, we're sitting at 75 degrees at Orlando's Severe Weather Station. Ed Torrance is in that WDBO Traffic Center. What's happening over there, Ed?
12: And Scott, we're seeing traffic on I-4 eastbound slowing from 192 to 535. After that, clear into downtown, I-4 westbound still up to speed. I'm Ed Torrance with reliable traffic reports every 6 minutes in the morning on WDBO.

0: Not happy with your current bank? Well, Clark Howard this morning says, go ahead and soft switch. Clark, our consumer warrior, he explains next.
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9: 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Well, I got this and that and the other thing with them. But there's something that people are doing, and it's baby steps, where maybe you don't move your checking account from the giant bank you're with, but maybe you open a savings account somewhere else, 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Let me ask you, when is it you've ever gone into a giant bank that they know who you are? 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
0: Consumer news you can use. You can hear our consumer warrior, Clark Howard, at 25 and 55 past each hour during Orlando's Morning News with Scott Inez. Good morning. It is 626. Our top story this morning, as you talking on the WDBO open mic, President Trump says he's holding off for now. Holding off on his plan to strike at Iran, and that was an attack that was scheduled for today, but he'll hold off at the request of Saudi Arabia, Qatar, and the UAE. The president writing on Truth Social that serious negotiations are now taking place. What do you think? Are the Iranians serious? Let me know. Keep tapping that open mic in the WDBO app.
10: Trump's got to realize you can't put kids in timeout. Doesn't work. You got to spank them. It's time to spank Iran. to the ground.
0: Is it time to spank Iran? Let me know. Tap that open mic in the WDBO app. This is where Orlando sounds off. 627 now, WDBO. Good Tuesday morning.
11: I'm Channel 9 meteorologist Cassandra Crimi, tracking the hot and sticky weather for Central Florida as daytime highs hover near 90 over the next couple of days. We'll actually feel a little bit hotter with heat index values hitting 90 to 95. Orlando, the temperature officially today reaching 89 with partly cloudy skies, a 20% chance for sea breeze showers and storms west of the metro. Then tomorrow through the rest of the work week, inland showers and storms remain possible. From Channel 9 Eyewitness News, I'm meteorologist Cassandra Crimi.
0: Cassandra, currently I am looking at 75 stuffy degrees at Orlando's severe weather station. He's in that WDBO traffic center. What's going on out there in a Tuesday morning at Torrance?
12: Scott, we got traffic slowing on I-4 eastbound with delays from 192 to 535. After that, clear into downtown. 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I'm Ed Torrance with reliable traffic reports every 6 minutes in the morning on WDBO.
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8: 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Orlando's news, weather, and traffic starts now.
0: Hey, good Tuesday morning. Glad you're here. It is 6:30 now. I'm Scott Inez, Orlando's morning news on WDBO. It is our top story. The president says he's been asked by Middle Eastern leaders to hold off on a planned military attack against Iran that was actually set for today.
19: And WDBO's continuing coverage of the conflict in Iran after President Trump's warning that, quote, time is of the essence, in a post on Truth Social over the weekend. The president, speaking inside the White House on Monday, discussing his decision to postpone those strikes that he had been planning for Iran, claiming the decision came after he had been approached by others in the region.
20: I was asked by Saudi Arabia, Qatar, UAE, and some others if we could put it off for 2 or 3 days, a short period of time, because they think that they are getting very close to making a deal.
19: In a post on Truth Social, the president saying that those leaders told him, quote, serious negotiations are taking place and they believe that a deal will be reached. Trump saying that the deal would be acceptable to the United States and all Middle Eastern nations because it includes no nuclear weapons for Iran. The president saying that he's told U.S. military leaders to not go forward with the attack, but to stay on notice for a, quote, full large-scale assault of Iran if a deal is not reached. Coming up, the University of Florida, closer to getting a new president. We'll have that update for you and more coming up next here on Orlando's Morning News.
11: I'm Channel 9 meteorologist Cassandra Crimi, tracking a very summer-like forecast for the remainder of the week. I'll take you through the heat, the humidity, and your chance for rain coming up.
12: Again, seeing delays on I-4 eastbound from 192 to 535 from the WDBO Traffic Center. I'm Ed Torrance.
0: 6:32 now. I'm Scott Inez. 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
19: Good morning, I'm Greg Rhodes. As Rolling Loud will make its return to Orlando next year.
15: The hip-hop festival premiered at Camping World Stadium last weekend with 200,000 people in attendance. Organizers say Rolling Loud will be back on May 8th next year. I'm Carl Willis for WDBO 107.3 FM and AM 580.
19: The hip-hop festival brought in an estimated $200 million to boost the Orlando economy during that three-day festival. The University of Florida is closer to getting a new president. The school's Presidential Search Advisory Committee announcing yesterday that it's unanimously recommending Dr. Stuart Bell for the job. He was president at the University of Alabama for 10 years, and the search committee says that he played a critical role in elevating UA's national rankings. Committee Chair Raul Patel says that Bell possesses the qualities that make him a perfect fit for the University of Florida, including strong academic credentials and a proven record of athletic success. UF Board Trustees Chair Maury Hosseini says that he fully supports the recommendation, and he calls Bell an obvious choice. Bell says that UF is a special place, and he looks forward to helping establish it as a top three public university. Orange County Commissioners considering new e-bike and e-scooter regulations.
21: This after a 13-year-old Lake Nona boy died from injuries suffered in an e-scooter wreck on Mother's Day. It's the second deadly crash in the area involving a micro-mobility device this year. Commissioners will discuss possible changes at their upcoming meeting. Laurel Lee, WDBO News.
19: A jury in Oakland, California has sided with OpenAI in a lawsuit from Elon Musk. The jury finding that Musk dragged his feet when filing that lawsuit and took just too long to hear, as we hear from ABC's Alex Stone in California.
22: Basically, the jury and judge found Elon Musk waited too long to file his lawsuit against OpenAI's co-founder Sam Altman. The nine-person jury in Oakland deliberated for only 2 hours after a three-week-long trial, finding that Musk missed the statute of limitations so the case could not move forward. Musk was accusing OpenAI and its top executives of betraying a shared vision for OpenAI as a nonprofit. Musk argued that Sam Altman all along planned to turn it into a for-profit company. Musk's team vows it could appeal. Alex Stone, ABC News.
19: Japanese officials now saying that two people were arrested after breaking in to punch the monkey's enclosure. It happened at Ichikawa Zoo just outside of Tokyo over the weekend. In a social media post, the zoo saying that there was an, quote, intruder in the enclosure, and the pair were arrested. Punch the Monkey and his stuffed monkey toy went viral after being rejected by his mother and other monkeys living with him. The zoo said that it will be taking additional measures starting Tuesday, including expanding the viewing restriction area and putting intrusion prevention nets in place. And Jermaine Jackson now being ordered to pay over $6 million after a woman said that the singer sexually assaulted her back in 1988.
23: Yesterday, a Los Angeles judge issued a default judgment after Jackson failed to take part in the case. Lawyers for the plaintiff said the 71-year-old brother of Michael Jackson could not be located to be served with court papers. Yesterday, the judge awarded Rita Butler Barrett $6.5 million. I'm Mark Mayfield.
0: 6:35 now, WDBO. I'm Scott Inez. Orlando's Morning News. We've got your weather and your traffic every 6 minutes on this Tuesday morning.
11: I'm Channel 9 meteorologist Cassandra Crimi tracking another hot one for Central Florida. Daytime highs will climb into the mid and upper 80s today. Orlando reaching 89 degrees, but heat index values pushing well into the 90s. A lot of us will feel more like 90 to 95 this afternoon under partly cloudy skies. 20% chance for isolated showers and storms. Best chance, Orlando off towards the west, and we'll see that rain and storm pattern repeat for most of the week. From Channel 9 Eyewitness News, I'm meteorologist Cassandra Crimi.
0: And right now, Cassandra, I am looking at downtown Orlando where we've got 75. It is now 75 muggy degrees at Orlando's severe weather station. Feels like summer out there. Ed Torrance is in that WDBO traffic center. What's going on, Ed?
12: And Scott, we're seeing delays on I-4 eastbound from 192 to 535, but after that, clear into downtown. Westbound traffic starting to build at Lake Mary Boulevard. I'm Ed Torrance with Reliable Traffic Reports every 6 minutes in the morning on WDBO.
24: Scotty, hopefully President Trump is just saying that and bombs the hell out of these.
0: President Trump says the clock is ticking until the U.S. begins more airstrikes on Iran. We'll go live to Rory O'Neill coming up next.
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26: Iran ain't serious. They're just doing this to look good in front of the world that they're trying to negotiate, but they know damn well there's no way we will accept it.
0: This is where Orlando sounds off. Keep tapping that open mic in the WDBO app. 6:39, I'm Scott Inez, Orlando's Morning News here on WDBO. Yeah, the president says the clock is ticking until the U.S. begins more strikes on Iran. Let's go in depth now live to NBC News Radio's national correspondent Rory O'Neill. And Rory, the Iranians are very good at stalling. We all know that. They've done it before. And a lot of folks believe they're doing it again to buy themselves some time. But the president holding off strikes on Iran right now due to what are described as serious negotiations. Tell us all about it.
27: Right. The president saying that they had planned strikes to happen today. But after hearing from some other leaders across the Middle East, the president decided to postpone things, but just a little bit. Now, Axios is reporting this morning that the Trump administration or the president will be meeting with members of his national security team today to sort of lay out the next steps and what the timeline may be. But again, clear frustration that some of that confusion that exists in Iran causing a lot of these delays is also frustrating President Trump.
0: Yeah, well, we've heard the story before, right, with the Pakistanis mediating, and now you've got the UAE, you've got Qatar, you've got the Saudis mediating here. It's interesting that the UAE is in the process of talking with Iran here on behalf of the United States, because Iran has attacked the UAE several times, and over the weekend, right, they went after a nuclear power plant in the UAE.
27: Right. So pretty remarkable. And look, Iran has been doing all these strikes against their neighbors there in the Middle East. And that's been one of the reasons some of these countries that don't always align with the U.S. policy are saying, hey, wait a minute now. Maybe the U.S. is right here. Maybe it is time for some change in Iran. So, again, a lot of different things are in flux. And, you know, we haven't even talked about the Strait of Hormuz and what's going on there and still what appears to be the deadlock situation in the Strait. So something's going to happen, we think, this week, because the current situation is untenable.
0: Well, the blockade continues by the United States there in the Strait. And look, this president is always going to give peace a chance. He's talked about no nuclear weapons for Iran in the future. And then, it was being bandied about a 20-year ban on nukes. Is there any word from the president if he'd be willing to accept a 20-year ban?
27: Well, some had said it would be a 5-year ban, and that was one of the bargaining points, whether or not Iran would agree to not pursue a nuclear weapon for 5 years, 20 years, 10 years. Some would you have to put a time limit on it, or would they ever be allowed to pursue their own nuclear ambitions? And, of course, what happens with that nuclear material that they already have that's partially enriched or mostly enriched? And what happens to that, how it's extracted, if it is? Those are big parts of the negotiations. But the president said over the weekend, the last response Iran gave to him, he read the first sentence and threw it away, saying that this is nonsense.
0: Mm-hmm. Well, look, the political side of this equation is very real, too, because you have gas prices. I saw a bunch of 459s out there this morning. So price cycling happened overnight here in Central Florida. There's a lot of political pressure on the president to end this thing. And the Iranians' game plan, Rory, obviously, is to kind of play right into that political pressure.
27: Right. They can read the headlines as well. Mm-hmm. And so, too, can their partners, Russia and China, who are also in on all this, don't forget. So, there's a lot of different moving parts. So mm-hmm. the president has gotten himself into a difficult situation. We'll see, how, and I think more people struggle to see what is the pathway out of this.
0: Mm, yeah, well, we shall see. This should be an interesting day. Rory, thank you for the report. We'll talk to you tomorrow same time, all right?
27: Thanks, Scott.
0: Rory O'Neill of NBC News Radio. 6:43 now. 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Channel 9 Eyewitness News Chief Meteorologist Tom Terry.
3: Good morning, Scott. We've got a hot, humid day. Kind of sounds like summer. We're going to get into this early summer wet season pattern also later this week. Scattered showers today, not a whole lot. A rain chance around 20%. We'll top out around 90 degrees. Keeping our rain chance a little bit higher tomorrow with scattered mainly early to mid-afternoon downpours, a high also around 90. And we're going to keep temperatures right where they are into the upcoming weekend. And rain chances around 30% through Friday, but moisture levels rising by the weekend. And now it looks like about a 50% chance for afternoon storms starting Saturday. From Channel 9 Eyewitness News, I'm Certified Chief Meteorologist Tom Terry.
0: Right now, we are looking at 75 muggy degrees at Orlando's Sevier Weather Station. He's in that WDBO Traffic Center. How are we doing on a Tuesday morning, Ed Torrance?
12: Scott, we got delays on I-4 eastbound from 192 to 535. Westbound traffic, it's building a bit at Lake Mary Boulevard. 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I'm Ed Torrance with Reliable Traffic Reports every 6 minutes in the morning on WDBO.
0: The guy accused of shooting and killing an Edgewater police officer last year takes a plea deal. We'll tell you about it in our Big Three. It comes your way next.
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0: Walt Disney World has a new president. He is Joe Schott. Schott to take the reins from Jeff Valley, who is retiring. Schott, by the way, started at Disney as a Jungle Cruise skipper. The guy accused of shooting and killing Edgewater police officer David Jewell late last year takes a plea deal. Eduardo Machado is his name. He's expected to spend the rest of his life in prison without parole. It is our top story. President Trump says he's holding off on his plan to strike Iran at the request of Saudi Arabia and Qatar and the UAE. The president writing on Truth Social that serious negotiations are now taking place. Do you believe it? Let me know. I hear you on the WDBO open mic this morning.
2: It's time to put the Iranians on the endangered species list.
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3: Good morning, I'm Greg Rhodes. As the man accused of killing an Edgewater police officer will now spend the rest of his life in prison without parole.
4: Eduardo Machado was sentenced Monday after taking a plea deal. Had he gone to trial, Machado would have faced the death penalty. The former Circle K clerk shot Jewell at a gas station near Ormond by the Sea last September. Jewell's family was present at the hearing and spoke for the first time since the funeral. Jewell's wife Elizabeth directly addressed Machado.
5: Your life is meaningless and will remain so until your final breath.
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3: Four people injured after a school bus crash. It happened yesterday afternoon in Orlando at John Young Parkway and Orange Center Boulevard. Orlando police said that the bus hit a car. Four adults were then taken to the hospital. There's no word yet on their conditions, but the OPD says that the injuries were not serious. And former LAPD detective Mark Furman, known for finding the bloody glove in the O.J. Simpson murder case, has died at the age of 74. TMZ reporting that Furman, who was living in Idaho, passed away from an aggressive form of throat cancer last week. Furman became a central figure in Simpson's 1994 murder trial after recordings of him making racist remarks surfaced, leading to a no-contest plea to perjury charges. He later wrote true crime books and worked in television and radio after leaving the police force.
0: Thank you for the update, Greg. 6:50 now on this Tuesday morning. What do you say we get that extended forecast for you? 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Channel 9 Eyewitness News, Chief Meteorologist Tom Terry.
6: All right, Scott, we're getting closer to our holiday weekend coming up, the unofficial start of summer. Usually that's Memorial Day weekend, and for us it would be the usual rough start of the wet season. And we're going to get a sneak peek of that this week. About a 30% rain covers today. Nothing too heavy, though, with highs around 90 degrees. And heading into tomorrow, a little bit better coverage, about 40% rain chance. Highs still in the upper 80s to near 90. But I'm looking at moisture feeding back into the state by the weekend. So Saturday, Sunday, and yes, Monday, Memorial Day, our rain chances back up to about 50%, and that would sign the beginning of our wet season just about on time. From Severe Weather Center 9, I'm certified Chief Meteorologist Tom Terry.
0: All right, Tom, and right now we're looking at 75 degrees and muggy at Orlando's Severe Weather Station. He's in that WDBO traffic center. What is happening out there right now, Ed Torrance?
7: Scott, we got delays on I-4 eastbound from 192 to 535. Eastbound also slowing a bit after US 27 and downtown at the 408. I-4 westbound, you got to tap the brakes at State Road 46 and then slowing again at Lake Mary Boulevard. 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I'm Ed Torrance with Reliable Traffic Reports every 6 minutes in the morning on WDBO.

0: 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Well, Clark Howard this morning says you might want to try healthcare. 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
14: I saw deep data about the job market recently and what happened through 25. And something that is absolutely stunning is that if you remove healthcare from the equation, jobs in the United States declined last year. But we're an aging population in the U.S., and as people age, they need more access to medical services. And that's why all the job growth net in the United States last year was in the medical field. So if you are not somebody who is trained in some way in the medical field, how's this relevant to you? I'll tell you. Because a lot of jobs that are not as a medical professional are needed in major hospital systems, with insurers and whatever else. So your skills may translate there.
0: Consumer news you can use. You can hear our consumer warrior, Clark Howard, at 25 and 55 past each hour during Orlando's morning news with Scott Inez. President Trump says he's holding off on his plan to strike Iran today at the request of Saudi Arabia, Qatar, and the UAE. It is our top story. More with Greg coming up here in about 3 minutes as we kick off that 7 a.m. expanded news feed. And remember, coming up at 8 o'clock this morning, your chance at $1,000 in WDBO Pays Your Bills. It's 6:57 now, WDBO. Good Tuesday morning.
15: I'm Channel 9 meteorologist Cassandra Crimi, tracking the hot and sticky weather for Central Florida as daytime highs hover near 90 over the next couple of days. We'll actually feel a little bit hotter with heat index values hitting 90 to 95. Orlando, the temperature officially today reaching 89 with partly cloudy skies, a 20% chance for sea breeze showers and storms west of the metro. Then tomorrow through the rest of the work week, inland showers and storms remain possible. From Channel 9 Eyewitness News, I'm meteorologist Cassandra Crimi.
0: And currently we're looking at 75 degrees. At Orlando's severe weather station, Ed Torrance is in the WDBO Traffic Center. What's happening, Ed?
16: Scott, we got a tap at the brakes, I-4 westbound approaching State Road 46. Slowdowns at Lake Mary Boulevard, eastbound slow after 27 at World Drive, and then delays from 192 to 536, as well as at the 408. I'm Ed Torrance with reliable traffic reports every 6 minutes in the morning on WDBO.
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13: 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This is the 7 a.m. expanded news feed. 15 minutes of nonstop, in-depth coverage on today's top stories, the exclusive weather forecast, and an expanded I-4 traffic update. 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
0: Well, the alleged gunman in a shooting that left three people dead outside a San Diego mosque now identified, 17-year-old Kane Clark and 18-year-old Caleb Velasquez. Both were found dead from self-inflicted gunshot wounds a few blocks from that mosque. The man accused of shooting and killing Edgewater police officer David Jewell last year, he took a plea deal yesterday. Eduardo Machado is his name, is expected to spend the rest of his life in prison without parole. It is our top story this morning here on WDBO. The president says he's been asked by Middle Eastern leaders to hold off on a planned military attack against Iran that was set for today.
22: In WDBO's continuing coverage of the conflict in Iran, after President Trump's warning that, quote, time is of the essence, in a post on Truth Social over the weekend, the president, speaking inside the White House on Monday, discussing his decision to postpone those strikes that he'd been planning for Iran, claiming the decision came after he had been approached by others in the region.
23: I was asked by Saudi Arabia, Qatar, UAE, and some others if we could put it off for 2 or 3 days, a short period of time, because they think that they are getting very close to making a deal.
22: In a post on Truth Social, the president saying that the leaders of Qatar, Saudi Arabia, and the UAE told him, quote, serious negotiations are taking place and they believe a deal will be reached. The president saying that the deal would be acceptable to the U.S. and all Middle Eastern nations because it includes no nuclear weapons for Iran. The president saying that he's told U.S. military leaders to not go forward with those attacks, but to stay on notice for a full large-scale assault of Iran if a deal is not reached. Coming up, three adult men, one of whom was a security guard, killed in that shooting at the Islamic Center of San Diego on Monday. We'll have the latest for you coming up next here on Orlando's Morning News.
15: I'm Channel 9 meteorologist Cassandra Crimi, tracking the hot and steamy weather for Central Florida and when you'll see a better chance for sea breeze showers and storms coming up.
16: And traffic slowing on the Turnpike northbound at 192 from the WDBO Traffic Center. I'm Ed Torrance.
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22: Good morning, I'm Greg Rhodes. As Florida is now joining a nationwide push to promote safety on the water here during National Safe Boating Week.
1: The Clearwater-based National Safe Boating Council says the message is simple. Wearing a life jacket can save your life in a sudden emergency. Campaign organizers also warn that boating under the influence of alcohol is dangerous and illegal. Officials say taking basic precautions, including wearing safety gear and staying alert, can help prevent accidents during the busy summer boating season. Laurel Lee, WDBO News.
22: A new investment will allow Port Canaveral to strengthen its role as an economic engine for Central Florida. That's what Port Canaveral CEO Captain John Murray said yesterday at a ceremony with Congressman Mike Herodopoulos. Herodopoulos presenting Murray with a $20 million grant from the Port Infrastructure Development Program. It'll allow the Canaveral Port Authority to expand capacity at two of the port's busiest cargo berths. Herodopoulos saying that Port Canaveral is a cornerstone of our local economy and a critical gateway for commerce, national security, and job creation. Florida Power and Light may become part of the world's largest regulated electric utility business.
2: Its parent company, Next Era Energy, announced yesterday it will merge with Dominion Energy. This will allow Next Era to serve about 10 million customers. Federal regulators must approve the deal first, though. Next Era says this will lower costs for consumers through increased efficiency. An FPL spokesperson says the utility will continue to operate as a separate regulated utility, just like today. Hayden Wiggs, WDBO News.
22: The WDBO Business Update is brought to you by the Good Feet Store. Drivers will continue to see high prices at the gas pumps ahead of the Memorial Day holiday weekend.
15: AAA says Monday's average for a gallon of regular gas went up to $4.52, up a penny from the weekend and 47 cents from a month ago. A record-breaking 45 million Americans are expected to travel at least 50 miles from home for the holiday. AAA says about 39.1 million Americans will be driving to their destinations. I'm Monica Nelson.
22: Our Florida state average now up to $4.43 a gallon, according to AAA as of this morning. Three adult men, one of whom was a security guard, were killed in a shooting at the Islamic Center of San Diego on Monday, according to authorities. The security guard appeared to play a pivotal role in keeping the shooting from being, quote, much worse, police said at a news conference, noting that the victims were found out front of that center. ABC's Alana Moise with more.
3: Authorities say the two suspects, ages 17 and 18, carried out the attack, then opened fire at a landscaper down the street whose helmet may have saved his life, causing the bullet to ricochet. The suspects were later found nearby dead, police say, from self-inflicted gunshot wounds. They say one suspect's mother called police just hours before the attack.
13: Now, the WDBO Sports Update.
22: San Antonio Spurs are ahead in the Western Conference Finals after earning an incredible road victory. The team outlasting the Oklahoma City Thunder 122-115 in double overtime of Game 1 from OKC. Victor Wembanyama dominating with 41 points and 24 boards as OKC will try to even that best of seven series at one game apiece on Wednesday. Meanwhile, the Eastern Conference Finals gets underway tonight. Jalen Brunson and the Knicks squaring off against Donovan Mitchell's Cavs from Madison Square Garden. More locally, Orlando City Soccer will look to stay alive when they take on rival Atlanta United tonight in the quarterfinal round of the U.S. Open Cup. The Lions hosted Atlanta on Saturday to a draw. There will be no draw tonight as the teams vie for a spot in the semifinals. This will be Orlando City's last home match until after the FIFA World Cup break.
0: So no draw means there's going to be a shootout at the end of the game if there's a tie?
22: If it has to come to it, yep. Okay. So it could be a long night for Orlando City fans there in Iterico.
0: All right, thank you, Greg. 7:07 now on this Tuesday morning. Glad you're here. 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Channel 9 Eyewitness News Chief Meteorologist Tom Terry.
4: Good morning, Scott. We've got a hot, humid today kind of sounds like summer. We're going to get into this early summer wet season pattern also later this week. Scattered showers today, not a whole lot. A rain chance around 20%. We'll top out around 90 degrees, keeping our rain chance a little bit higher tomorrow with scattered mainly early to mid-afternoon downpours, a high also around 90. And we're going to keep temperatures right where they are into the upcoming weekend. And rain chances around 30% through Friday, but moisture levels rising by the weekend. And now it looks like about a 50% chance for afternoon storms starting Saturday. From Channel 9 Eyewitness News, I'm Certified Chief Meteorologist Tom Terry.
0: Currently, we are looking at downtown Orlando, and it's still 75 degrees. I've got 75 now, sunny at Orlando's Severe Weather Station. He's in that WDBO Traffic Center. He's watching your I-4 traffic cameras on this muggy Tuesday morning. What is going on, Ed Torrance?
16: Scott, we got traffic slowing on I-4 westbound just after 46A to after Lake Mary Boulevard. Then you're going to be the clear after that. I-4 eastbound seeing slowdowns at 27. Tap of the brakes at the 429, then delays from 192 to 535 and 408 to Amelia. I'm Ed Torrance with Reliable Traffic Reports every 6 minutes in the morning on WDBO.
0: Hey, good morning to you. It is 7:08 now. I'm Scott Inez, Orlando's Morning News here on WDBO, 107.3 FM and AM 580, Orlando's News and Talk. Who couldn't use an extra $1,000 in your pocket right now, especially with gas prices the way they are? I saw price cycling taking effect on my way in this morning. A bunch of 459s out there. What are you seeing? Let me know. Tap that open mic in the WDBO app. WDBO pays your bills. It is back this morning here in about 51 minutes or so. We'll do it at 8 o'clock this morning. Your chance at $1,000. I'm going to give you the keyword over the air. You go to the WDBO app and enter that word. That's coming up at 8 o'clock. Your shot at $1,000 in WDBO pays your bills. It's our top story this morning. President Trump says he's holding off on his plan to strike at Iran at the request of Saudi Arabia and Qatar and the UAE. Let's go in depth now live to Israel and ABC News correspondent Jordana Miller. And Jordana, we've been here before with Iran. A lot of folks believe that this is yet another stall tactic by Tehran. What is the latest from the Middle East this morning, Jordana?
5: Well, I think the president is demonstrating again that he is willing to give Iran more time to solve this dispute over Iran's nuclear program and now the Strait of Hormuz through diplomacy and not war. And the president is saying, publicly at least, that the United Arab Emirates and Qatar and Saudi Arabia had, you know, urged the president not to renew the war today, Tuesday. The president said he had strikes planned, but the Gulf allies of the United States asking the president to hold off to see if, you know, trying to convince the president, if you will, that Tehran is more serious now about negotiating and perhaps they will make more changes to the last revision of their response to the U.S. to U.S. demands, which clearly did not satisfy the president, right? We've seen several drafts of Iran's response over the last few days, and none of them have satisfied the president, primarily because Iran continues to refuse to commit to curb its nuclear weapons program up front. Right? The president is saying all the details, the technicalities, the way that we will oversee and monitor and make sure you're implementing the deal, all of that we can discuss later, but up front, we want to know that Iran is going to stop enriching uranium for the next 15 or 20 years. The president wants to know that Iran's going to hand over all of those hundreds of pounds of highly enriched material to a third country. And so far, the Iranians can't quite get there. And I think that's the heart of the dispute right now. Iran wants to kick the ball down the road and deal with the nuclear issues later. The president and his team are smart enough to know that the Iranians cannot be trusted on that. And so, but he's giving them another chance to try to, you know, faithfully come to the table with something that would close the gap. And that just hasn't happened yet. And if it doesn't happen, I think, you know, we may see the president renew military activity, you know, in several days from now. And the question is, what will that look like? Will it be something different from what we saw in the first 6 weeks? Will the U.S. go after energy and infrastructure sites in Iran that will cripple Iran in ways that will really bring the regime, destabilize the regime? Unfortunately, it also will cause a lot of pain for everyday Iranians. Or will the president try to do something on one of those islands off the coast of Iran, like Kharg Island, where Iran holds most of its oil reserves and its production facilities, or the Strait of Hormuz itself, right? It's unclear.
0: Mm-hmm.
5: And, you know, we talk about another round of more, let's just say, targeted or surgical strikes by the U.S., but, you know, war is not an exact science. And as everyone says, you know, the...
0: All right. Did,
5: you know, we may think it's going to be a week, but it could be another 3 or 4 weeks.
0: Mm-hmm. Well, the next strike on Iran, according to the president, was initially slated for today. So how are the Israelis
5: right.
0: there reacting to this pause, Jordana? Are they ready to restart this thing again? How are they reacting?
5: The Israelis are ready to reengage if that's the decision that the president makes, right? Israel is following and not leading. It's certainly making its opinions known, but this is a war that the president is leading, and he will make the critical decisions. Israel is on a kind of readiness to reengage with Iran if that's the course the president takes, and no one here is hiding that, right? We've heard from the defense minister. We've heard from the head of the Israeli army. We've heard from the prime minister himself that Israel is prepared for all scenarios, and that the Israeli army is prepared to re-engage with Iran if they need to. And certainly, you know, there continues to be very close coordination.
0: Mm-hmm. All right, Jordana, we'll leave it at that. Thank you for that report this morning, as always. That is ABC News correspondent Jordana Miller live from Jerusalem for us. 7:14 now, WDBO. I'm Scott Inez, Orlando's Morning News. We've got your weather and your traffic every 6 minutes in the morning.
15: I'm Channel 9 meteorologist Cassandra Crimi, tracking another hot one for Central Florida. Daytime highs will climb into the mid and upper 80s today. Orlando reaching 89 degrees, but heat index values pushing well into the 90s. A lot of us will feel more like 90 to 95 this afternoon under partly cloudy skies. 20% chance for isolated showers and storms. Best chance, Orlando off towards the west, and we'll see that rain and storm pattern repeat for most of the week. From Channel 9 Eyewitness News, I'm meteorologist Cassandra Crimi.
0: Sunny and 75 degrees at Orlando's severe weather station. He's in that WDBO traffic center. How are we doing on a Tuesday morning, Ed Torrance?
16: Scott, we got a tap of the brakes on the 408 westbound just after Goldenrod Road, then seeing slower traffic from Crystal Lake Drive all the way to I-4, but the 408 eastbound is still up to speed. I'm Ed Torrance with reliable traffic reports every 6 minutes in the morning on WDBO.
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19: 74 degrees up in Daytona right now. We've got 75 here at Orlando's Severe Weather Station. Good morning. 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
22: And good morning. I'm Greg Rhodes. Prosecutors have dropped all charges against an 85-year-old man accused of shooting his own son.
2: The state attorney's office said it will not prosecute Billy Barr in connection with the April shooting. Investigators previously reported that Barr had been diagnosed with dementia. His son survived but needed surgery for his injuries. Barr had originally been charged with aggravated battery with a deadly weapon, shooting into an occupied dwelling, and improper exhibition of a firearm. Hayden Wiggs, WDBO News.
22: President Trump says that he's concerned about Ebola.
23: I'm concerned about everything, but certainly am. I think that, it's been confined right now to Africa, but it's something that has had a breakout.
22: His comments at the White House on Monday come after an American tested positive for the virus in the Democratic Republic of the Congo. The World Health Organization has declared the current outbreak in the DRC and Uganda as a public health emergency. The American and six others are being taken to Germany for further observation. The nation's busiest commuter rail system has ended its three-day strike. On Monday evening, the unions representing workers for the Long Island Railroad and the MTA confirming that they have a deal. John O'Lieber, head of the Metropolitan Transportation Authority, reminded the public that it will take time to get everyone back on track, and full service is set to resume today at noon. When asked how they managed to give wage increases without raising rider fares, Lieber responded.
17: We needed to find ways that we could give people fair raises, but also structure it in a way that didn't blow the MTA's budget. We got it done. I wouldn't be standing here if we hadn't found those answers.
22: Neither the union nor the MTA would disclose details, saying that members had to ratify that contract before it was official. It's got nothing could be revealed to the press.
19: All right, thank you for the update, Greg. 7:20 on this Tuesday morning. What do you say we get that extended forecast for you? 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
4: All right, Scott, we're getting closer to our holiday weekend coming up, the unofficial start of summer. Usually that's Memorial Day weekend, and for us, it would be the usual rough start of the wet season. And we're going to get a sneak peek of that this week, about a 30% rain covers today. Nothing too heavy, though, with highs around 90 degrees. And heading into tomorrow, a little bit better coverage, about 40% rain chance, highs still in the upper 80s to near 90. But I'm looking at moisture feeding back into the state by the weekend, so Saturday, Sunday, and yes, Monday, Memorial Day. Our rain chance is back up to about 50%, and that would sign the beginning of our wet season just about on time. From Severe Weather Center 9, I'm Certified Chief Meteorologist Tom Terry.
19: Right now, we're sitting at 75 degrees there in Oak Ridge, and I've got 75 now at Orlando Severe Weather Station, and Ed Torrance is in that WDBO Traffic Center. How are we doing out there, Ed?
16: Scott, we got traffic slowing on I-4 westbound after 46-80, just after Lake Mary Boulevard. Tap the brakes at Ivanhoe. Eastbound slowing in spots from 27 to World Drive, 192 to 535, and then you got delays from Cayley to Amelia. This traffic report's brought to you by True Green. True Green, the easiest way to get a golf course quality lawn. 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See site for details. I'm Ed Torrance with Reliable Traffic Reports every 6 minutes in the morning on WDBO.
11: I've got two tickets to paradise. 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
0: Save more, spend less. You can hear our Consumer Warrior, Clark Howard, at 25 and 55 past each hour during Orlando's Morning News with Scott Inez. Our top story this morning, President Trump says he's going to hold off on his plan today to strike Iran at the request of Qatar and the UAE and Saudi Arabia. The president writing that serious negotiations are now taking place. Are the Iranians stalling once again? You let me know. Tap that open mic in the WDBO app. Greg will have all the details for you coming up here in about 3 minutes from now at 7:30. It's 7:27 now, WDBO. Good Tuesday morning.
15: I'm Channel 9 meteorologist Cassandra Crimi tracking the hot and sticky weather for Central Florida as daytime highs hover near 90 over the next couple of days. We'll actually feel a little bit hotter with heat index values hitting 90 to 95. Orlando, the temperature officially today reaching 89 with partly cloudy skies, a 20% chance for sea breeze showers and storms west of the metro. Then tomorrow through the rest of the work week, inland showers and storms remain possible. From Channel 9 Eyewitness News, I'm meteorologist Cassandra Crimi.
0: And right now I am looking at Altamont Springs, where it is 75 degrees. I've got sunny and 75 at Orlando's severe weather station. Ed Torrance is in that WDBO traffic center. How are we rolling on a Tuesday morning, Ed?
16: Scott, we got delays on I-4 eastbound from 27 to World Drive. Slow again, 192 to 535. Tap of the brakes at John Young, then slowing from Michigan Street to Amelia. I'm Ed Torrance with reliable traffic reports every 6 minutes in the morning on WDBO.
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14: 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Orlando's news, weather, and traffic starts now.
0: Good Tuesday morning. 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I'm Scott Inez, Orlando's Morning News, here on WDBO, 107.3 FM and AM 580. Thanks so much for joining us this morning. Our top story, President Trump says he's been asked by Middle Eastern leaders to hold off on a planned military attack against Iran that was set for today.
22: In WDBO's continuing coverage of the conflict in Iran, after President Trump's warning that, quote, time is of the essence in a post on Truth Social over the weekend. The president, speaking inside the White House on Monday, discussing his decision to postpone those strikes that he'd been planning for Iran, claiming the decision came after he had been approached by others in the region.
23: I was asked by Saudi Arabia, Qatar, UAE, and some others if we could put it off for 2 or 3 days, a short period of time, because they think that they are getting very close to making a deal.
22: In a post on Truth Social, the president saying that the leaders of Qatar, Saudi Arabia, and the UAE told him that serious negotiations are taking place and they believe a deal will be reached. President Trump saying that the deal would be acceptable to the U.S. and all Middle Eastern nations because it includes no nuclear weapons for Iran. The president saying that he's told U.S. military leaders to not go forward with those attacks, but to stay on notice for a, quote, full large-scale assault of Iran if a deal is not reached. Coming up, a jury in Oakland siding with OpenAI in a lawsuit from Elon Musk. We'll have that update for you and more coming up next here on Orlando's Morning News.
15: I'm Channel 9 meteorologist Cassandra Crimi tracking a very summer-like forecast for the remainder of the week. I'll take you through the heat, the humidity, and your chance for rain coming up.
16: And seeing delays on the 408 westbound from the Conway Toll Plaza all the way to I-4 from the WDBO Traffic Center. I'm Ed Torrance.
0: Hey, good morning to you. It's 7:32 now. I'm Scott Inez. 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
22: Good morning. I'm Greg Rhodes. As Rolling Loud will return to Orlando next year.
7: The hip-hop festival premiered at Camping World Stadium last weekend with 200,000 people in attendance. Organizers say Rolling Loud will be back on May 8th next year. I'm Carl Willis for WDBO 107.3 FM and AM 580.
22: The hip-hop concert brought in an estimated $200 million in economic impact to the Orlando economy during that three-day festival. The University of Florida is closer to getting a new president. The school's Presidential Search Advisory Committee announcing yesterday that it's unanimously recommending Dr. Stuart Bell for the job. He was president at the University of Alabama for 10 years, and the search committee says that he played a critical role in elevating UA's national rankings. Committee Chair Raul Patel says that Bell possesses the qualities that make him a perfect fit for the University of Florida, including strong academic credentials and a proven record of athletic success. U of Board of Trustees Chair Maury Hosseini says that he fully supports the recommendation and he calls Bell an obvious choice. Bell saying that UF is a special place and he looks forward to helping establish it as a top three public university. Orange County commissioners are considering new e-bike and e-scooter regulations.
15: This after a 13-year-old Lake Nona boy died from injuries suffered in an e-scooter wreck on Mother's Day. It's the second deadly crash in the area involving a micromobility device this year. Commissioners will discuss possible changes at their upcoming meeting. Laurel Lee, WDBO News.
22: A jury in Oakland, California has sided with OpenAI in a lawsuit from Elon Musk. The jury finding that Musk dragged his feet while filing that lawsuit and took too long. Here's more from Alex Stone.
8: Basically, the jury and judge found Elon Musk waited too long to file his lawsuit against OpenAI's co-founder Sam Altman. The 9-person jury in Oakland deliberated for only 2 hours after a 3-week-long trial, finding that Musk missed the statute of limitations so the case could not move forward. Musk was accusing OpenAI and its top executives of betraying a shared vision for OpenAI as a nonprofit. Musk argued that Sam Altman all along planned to turn it into a for-profit company. Musk's team vows it could appeal. Alex Stone, ABC News.
22: Japanese officials saying that 2 people were arrested after breaking into Punch the Monkey's enclosure. It happened at Ichikawa Zoo just outside of Tokyo over the weekend. In a social media post, the zoo saying that there was an intruder in the enclosure and that the pair was arrested. Punch the Monkey and his stuffed monkey toy went viral after being rejected by his mother and other monkeys living with him. The zoo said that it will be taking additional measures starting on Tuesday, including expanding that viewing restriction area and putting, quote, intrusion prevention nets in place. The District of Columbia's U.S. attorney saying that she will begin charging parents whose kids take part in teen takeovers, but she wants more local help. Here's Grinnell Scott.
9: D.C. U.S. Attorney Janine Pirro said if she can prove it, parents who contribute to the delinquency of minors by knowing they're part of violent mobs could get jail time. There can also be fines for curfew violations. Pirro said Monday she'd like the D.C. Council to give other leaders power to invoke stronger curfews.
10: Where the mayor and the chief have the ability to get the police and get the teens out of areas so we can enjoy the quality of life that we are entitled to.
9: There is a curfew now that lasts as long as 11 p.m. to 6 a.m., but the council has not voted to let individual leaders adjust it. Grinnell Scott, Fox News.
0: Good morning to you. Happy Tuesday, 7:35 now. WDBO, I'm Scott Inez. Orlando's Morning News. We do have a red alert. We'll get to it with Ed coming up. We do have your traffic and your weather every 6 minutes in the morning.
15: I'm Channel 9 meteorologist Cassandra Crimi, tracking another hot one for Central Florida. Daytime highs will climb into the mid and upper 80s today. Orlando reaching 89 degrees, but heat index values pushing well into the 90s. A lot of us will feel more like 90 to 95 this afternoon under partly cloudy skies. 20% chance for isolated showers and storms. Best chance, Orlando off towards the west, and we'll see that rain and storm pattern repeat for most of the week. From Channel 9 Eyewitness News, I'm meteorologist Cassandra Crimi.
0: Right now, I'm looking at 76 degrees and sunshine at Orlando. Orlando's severe weather station, and our red alert this morning is at I-4 eastbound right at the 408. What's going on, Ed Torrance?
16: It's got this crash on I-4 eastbound at the 408. It's got the left lane blocked. You got 2 vehicles involved in this crash. and the delays continue to build in that area now all the way back to Orange Blossom Trail. So if you got a transponder, go ahead and take the express lanes as your alternate. Also going to find traffic on I-4 eastbound slowing down from 27 to World Drive, 192 to 535. You got a tap of the brakes at Central Florida Parkway and 528 as well. Also slow approaching Maitland Boulevard. And then a crash on the Turnpike northbound just before the on-ramp at 192 is causing delays in that area as well. I'm Ed Torrance with Reliable Traffic Reports every 6 minutes in the morning on WDBO. I consider it a challenge before the whole human race, and I ain't gonna lose.
2: Yes, I think the president is wasting his time. These leaders aren't even living in their country, so you know they have warm showers, decent food, so they can wait it out forever. So I think we just need to go ahead and take care of business. Stop playing with these guys.
0: Yeah, the president says he's holding off on his plan to strike Iran at the request of three different Arab countries, Saudi Arabia, Qatar, and the UAE. What do you think? Let me know. Keep tapping that open mic in the WDBO app. Several states holding primaries today. Big day for President Trump. We'll talk about it in depth next.
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0: Just about 21 minutes away from me giving you a chance to win that $1,000, and WDBO Pays Your Bills at 8 o'clock this morning. Well, several states holding primaries today. What are the big storylines to watch? Let's go in depth now live to Fox News radio reporter Evan Brown. And Evan, a few weeks ago, Trump-backed candidates won big in Indiana and Ohio. So there are a lot of folks saying, okay, this primary in Kentucky and elsewhere, this is going to truly test the president's grip on the GOP amid high gas prices and inflation. But so far, so good for the president. What are the big storylines going into today, Evan?
24: Yeah, good morning. In Kentucky, I think this is probably going to be the most watched one today, and that's the congressional primary in which incumbent Republican Thomas Massie is facing a real challenge by someone who is Trump-endorsed. President Trump has made it clear he's no fan of Thomas Massie, who often votes against the president's key pieces of legislation. And has also been part of this cabal in the Republican Party, Republican circle of things that have embraced openly anti-Semitism. So this is being seen as a big test of the president's endorsement power against what has been seen as a metastasizing problem within the Republican Party. And so we'll see how that goes down today. It may just be that Thomas Massie is not going to be a congressman anymore.
0: We've got primaries in, what, 6 days today? Senate, House, governor's races. In Georgia, there are five Republican candidates who are going to battle to face the Georgia Democrat Senator John Ossoff, who Republicans think, Evan, may be vulnerable there in Georgia.
24: He might be. Georgia is a swing state, and his elections to the Senate were came under some precipitous times when the party was parties were fighting over election legitimacy and whatnot in the wake of 2020. In fact, I think it was a special election that put him into the House. That had to be resolved. I think it was January 18th or 19th or something like that of 2020. It was right before I'm sorry, my dates are wrong. It was January 5th, right before January 6th of 2020, because I was at the election party that night. Mm-hmm. So it was a pretty contentious thing, of course, and that was not only did President Trump find himself out of office, Georgia Republicans just got hammered that night. Taking back Georgia and perhaps maybe turning it into a red state as opposed to a purple state has been something the Republicans have been chasing after. So if they have a chance to defeat John Ossoff, not only would that be a win for in terms of a Senate seat, but it would be something to wave a flag about.
0: No doubt. All right. It's going to be a big day today. Several states holding primaries today. Eben, thank you for that report this morning. That is Fox News radio reporter Eben Brown joining us live. 7:42 now. What do you say we get that extended forecast? 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Channel 9 Eyewitness News Chief Meteorologist Tom Terry.
1: Good morning, Scott. We've got a hot, humid day. Kind of sounds like summer. We're going to get into this early summer wet season pattern also later this week. Scattered showers today, not a whole lot. A rain chance around 20%. We'll top out around 90 degrees, keeping our rain chance a little bit higher tomorrow with scattered mainly early to mid-afternoon downpours, a high also around 90. And we're going to keep temperatures right where they are into the upcoming weekend. And rain chances around 30% through Friday, but moisture levels rising by the weekend. And now it looks like about a 50% chance for afternoon storms starting Saturday. From Channel 9 Eyewitness News, I'm Certified Chief Meteorologist Tom Terry.
0: Currently, we're at 76 degrees in Kissimmee. I've got sunny and 75. At Orlando's Veer Weather Station, he's in the WDBO Traffic Center. What is going on a Tuesday morning at Torrance?
16: It's got a crash on I-4 heading eastbound. It's got the left lane blocked at the 408. And with that left lane blocked, you got delays now that extend all the way back to John Young Parkway. If you got a transponder, go ahead and take the express lanes as your alternate. I-4 eastbound slowing from 27 to World Drive, 192 to 535, and Central Florida Parkway to 528 as well, as delays from Lee Road all the way to Maitland Boulevard. 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See site for details. I'm Ed Torrance with Reliable Traffic Reports every 6 minutes in the morning on WDBO.

0: The president gives peace a chance. We'll talk about it in our Big Three next.
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0: Hey, this is Scott Inez, and look who's here in the studio with me. Joe Bird of Certified Financial Group, the host of On the Money on weekend mornings here on WDBO. And boss, congratulations on all the local and national accolades. 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
0: Oh, gas prices ballooned again overnight here in Central Florida in time for Memorial Day weekend. AAA says the average price for a gallon of gas is $4.43 in Florida, but I saw a bunch of $4.59s on my way in this morning. What are you guys seeing? Let me know. Tap that open mic in the WDBO app. The man accused of shooting and killing Edgewood.

0: Iran, stall, stall, delay, delay, stall, delay, stall, delay. The only thing they will understand are bullets and bombs. You gotta flatten them.
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2: Good morning, I'm Greg Rhodes. As four people are now hurt after a school bus crash, it happened yesterday afternoon in Orlando at John Young Parkway and Orange Center Boulevard. Orlando police say that the bus hit a car and then four adults were later taken to the hospital. No word yet on their condition, but the OPD says that the injuries were not serious. The man accused of killing an Edgewater policeman will spend the rest of his life in prison without parole.
3: Eduardo Machado was sentenced Monday after taking a plea deal. Had he gone to trial, Machado would have faced the death penalty. The former Circle K clerk shot Jewel at a gas station near Ormond-by-the-Sea last September. Jewel's family was present at the hearing and spoke for the first time since the funeral. Jewel's wife, Elizabeth, directly addressed Machado.
4: Your life is meaningless and will remain so until your final breath.
3: Hayden Wiggs, WDBO News.
2: Short-term career and technical education programs are now eligible for federal Pell Grants. Education Secretary Linda McMahon says that it's thanks to a new rule in the Workforce Pell Grant program.
5: So this is a new program from 8 to 15 weeks. You can go in and get certifications and go ahead and get into the workforce and get a job.
2: McMahon saying that it will provide an excellent opportunity for students to quickly enter the workforce.
5: It's going to be a cheaper way to get certifications. You can stack these credentials, you know, in electrical work, HVAC, carpentry, a lot of the skills and workforce that we need.
2: She says states will determine which high demand fields will qualify for the funding. Students can apply starting July 1st. And X is introducing new limits for unverified accounts. The social media platform will now restrict unverified users to 50 original posts and 200 replies per day. There's also a limit of sending 500 direct messages daily. The limits are being put in place to alleviate some of the strain behind the scenes on the website. X saying that the limits may be temporarily reduced when it experiences heavy site usage.
6: 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WDBO, what do you say we get that extended forecast for you? 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Good morning, Tom Terry.
7: All right, Scott, we're getting closer to our holiday weekend coming up, the unofficial start of summer. Usually that's Memorial Day weekend, and for us it would be the usual rough start of the wet season. And we're going to get a sneak peek of that this week. About a 30% rain coverage today. Nothing too heavy, though, with highs around 90 degrees. And heading into tomorrow, a little bit better coverage, about 40% rain chance. Highs still in the upper 80s to near 90. But I'm looking at moisture feeding back into the state by the weekend, so Saturday, Sunday, and yes, Monday, Memorial Day, our rain chances back up to about 50%, and that would sign the beginning of our wet season just about on time. From Severe Weather Center 9, I'm certified chief meteorologist Tom Terry.
6: Right now, we're at 76 degrees and sunshine at Orlando's Severe Weather Station. Ed Torrance is in red alert. I-4 eastbound at the 408 is the problem area. What's going on over there, Ed?
8: Scott, they got the vehicles involved in the crash on the left shoulder now. But the road ranger on scene still has that left lane blocked in because of that. You've got delays that now begin at Conroy all the way to the 408. So do allow for a lot of extra time. I-4 eastbound also slow after 27 to World Drive. Osceola Parkway to 535. Central Florida Parkway to 528. Also got delays as you're approaching Lee Road. Got a crash on the westbound side in that area as well as on the eastbound side. Those delays approaching Lee Road will continue all the way to Maitland Boulevard. I'm Ed Torrance with Reliable Traffic Reports every 6 minutes in the morning on WDBO.

0: say on Star Trek, the Klingons only understand force.
1: Another stall tactic by Iran. The president says he's going to hold off on his plan to strike at Iran today. We'll see what happens in the coming days. There are negotiations going on between Iran and Pakistan, Saudi Arabia, of course, the United States. Let me know what you think. Keep tapping that open mic in the WDBO app. You need a job? Mark Howard this morning says you might want to look at health care. Our Consumer Warrior is coming up.
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4: I saw deep data about the job market recently and what happened through 25. And something that is absolutely stunning is that if you remove healthcare from the equation, jobs in the United States declined last year. But we're an aging population in the U.S. And as people age, they need more access to medical services. And that's why all the job growth net in the United States last year was in the medical field. So if you are not somebody who is trained in some way in the medical field, how's this relevant to you? I'll tell you. Because a lot of jobs that are not as a medical professional are needed in major hospital systems with insurers and whatever else. So your skills may translate there.
5: 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Happy Tuesday. It is 7:56. Our top story, is it another stall tactic by Iran? President Trump says he's going to hold off for the time being. He's going to hold off on his plan to strike Iran. That strike would have been today. And he did that at the request of Saudi Arabia, Qatar, and the UAE. The president saying that serious negotiations are now taking place. How serious? Well, we don't know the answer to that question. We've heard that before, though, with Iran. We'll have much more in our top story with Greg coming up here in 4 minutes. And speaking of 8 o'clock this morning, it's your chance at $1,000 coming up. 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
6: I'm Channel 9 meteorologist Cassandra Crimi tracking the hot and sticky weather for Central Florida as daytime highs hover near 90 over the next couple of days. We'll actually feel a little bit hotter with heat index values hitting 90 to 95. Orlando, the temperature officially today reaching 89 with partly cloudy skies, a 20% chance for sea breeze showers and storms west of the metro. Then tomorrow through the rest of the work week, inland showers and storms remain possible. From Channel 9 Eyewitness News, I'm meteorologist Cassandra Crimi.
5: We're at 75 degrees right now in Sanford. I've got 76 sunny skies at Orlando's severe weather station. Ed Torrance, let's go ahead and call off that red alert at I-4 eastbound at the 408.
7: Yep, we got all lanes back open on I-4 eastbound at the 408. Crash vehicle still there on the left shoulder, and you got delays that begin approaching Conroy all the way to Kaylee. Now we got a crash on I-4 westbound in the express lanes at Lee Road. A left lane is blocked there. 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I'm Ed Torrance with Reliable Traffic Reports every 6 minutes in the morning on WDBO.
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5: 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S-O-N-G. 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Gas prices went up overnight here in Central Florida, just in time for the Memorial Day weekend. AAA says the average price for a gallon of gas is $4.43 here in the state of Florida, but I saw a number of $4.59s on my way in this morning. It is our top story. The president says he's been asked by Middle Eastern leaders to hold off on a planned military attack against Iran that was set for today.
15: And WDBO's continuing coverage of the conflict in Iran after President Trump's warning that, quote, time is of the essence in a post on Truth Social over the weekend. The president, speaking inside the White House on Monday, discussed his decision to postpone those strikes that he'd been planning for Iran, claiming the decision came after he had been approached by others in the region.
16: I was asked by Saudi Arabia, Qatar, UAE, and some others if we could put it off for 2 or 3 days, a short period of time, because they think that they are getting very close to making a deal.
15: In a post on Truth Social, the president saying that the leaders of those Gulf states told him, quote, serious negotiations are taking place and they believe a deal will be reached. The president saying that the deal would be acceptable to the U.S. and all Middle Eastern nations because it includes no nuclear weapons for Iran. President Trump saying that he's told U.S. military leaders to not go forward with the attack, but to stay on notice for a full large-scale assault of Iran if a deal is not reached. Coming up, Florida Power and Light may become part of the world's largest electric utility business. We'll have that update for you and more coming up next here on Orlando's Morning News.
6: I'm Channel 9 meteorologist Cassandra Crimi, tracking the hot and steamy weather for Central Florida and when you'll see a better chance for sea breeze showers and storms coming up.
7: And a crash on the I-4 westbound express lanes at Lee Roads got the left lane blocked. From the WDBO Traffic Center, I'm Ed Torrance.
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15: Good morning, I'm Greg Rhodes. As Florida is now joining a nationwide push to promote safety on the water during National Safe Boating Week.
17: The Clearwater-based National Safe Boating Council says the message is simple. Wearing a life jacket can save your life in a sudden emergency. Campaign organizers also warn that boating under the influence of alcohol is dangerous and illegal. Officials say taking basic precautions, including wearing safety gear and staying alert, can help prevent accidents during the busy summer boating season. Laurel Lee, WDBO News.
15: A new investment will allow Port Canaveral to strengthen its role as an economic engine for Central Florida. That's what Port Canaveral CEO Captain John Murray said yesterday at a ceremony with Congressman Mike Herodopoulos. Herodopoulos presenting Murray with a $20 million grant from the Port Infrastructure Development Program. It'll allow the Canaveral Port Authority to expand capacity at two of the port's busiest cargo berths. Herodopoulos says that Port Canaveral is a cornerstone of our local economy and a critical gateway for commerce, national security, and job creation. Florida Power and Light may become part of the world's largest regulated electric utility business.
18: Its parent company, NextEra Energy, announced yesterday it will merge with Dominion Energy. This will allow NextEra to serve about 10 million customers. Federal regulators must approve the deal first, though. NextEra says this will lower costs for consumers through increased efficiency. An FPL spokesperson says the utility will continue to operate as a separate regulated utility just like today. Hayden Wiggs, WDBO News.
15: The WDBO business update is brought to you by the Good Feet Store. Drivers continuing to see higher prices at the gas pump ahead of the Memorial Day holiday weekend.
19: AAA says Monday's average for a gallon of regular gas went up to $4.52, up a penny from the weekend and 47 cents from a month ago. A record-breaking 45 million Americans are expected to travel at least 50 miles from home for the holiday. AAA says about 39.1 million Americans will be driving to their destinations. I'm Monica Nelson.
15: A big jump here in Florida as the current average price for a gallon of gas jumping to $4.43 overnight. Three adult men, one of whom was a security guard, killed in a shooting at the Islamic Center of San Diego on Monday, according to authorities. That security guard appeared to play a pivotal role in keeping the shooting from being, quote, much worse, police said at a news conference, noting that the victims were found out in front of that center. Here's Lionel Moise with more.
20: Authorities say the two suspects, ages 17 and 18, carried out the attack, then opened fire at a landscaper down the street whose helmet may have saved his life, causing the bullet to ricochet. The suspects were later found nearby dead, police say, from self-inflicted gunshot wounds. They say one suspect's mother called police just hours before the attack.
3: Now, the WDBO Sports Update.
15: The San Antonio Spurs find themselves ahead in the Western Conference Finals after earning an incredible road victory. The team outlasting the Oklahoma City Thunder 122-115 in double overtime of Game 1 from OKC. Victor Wembanyama dominant with 41 points and 24 boards as OKC will try to even that best of seven series at one game apiece on Wednesday. And meanwhile, the Eastern Conference Finals will get underway tonight. Jalen Brunson and the Knicks squaring off against Donovan Mitchell and the Cleveland Cavaliers. Scott, live from Madison Square Garden.
5: And congratulations to former Orlando Magic head coach Jamal Mosley. He was hired as head coach of the New Orleans Pelicans yesterday. All right, thank you very much, Greg. 8:07 now. What do you say we get that extended forecast for you? 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
21: Good morning, Scott. We've got a hot, humid day. Kind of sounds like summer. We're going to get into this early summer wet season pattern also later this week. Scattered showers today, not a whole lot. A rain chance around 20%. We'll top out around 90 degrees, keeping our rain chance a little bit higher tomorrow with scattered mainly early to mid-afternoon downpours, a high also around 90. And we're going to keep temperatures right where they are into the upcoming weekend. And rain chances around 30% through Friday, but moisture levels rising by the weekend. And now it looks like about a 50% chance for afternoon storms starting Saturday. From Channel 9 Eyewitness News, I'm Certified Chief Meteorologist Tom Terry.
5: We've hit 77 degrees and sunshine at Orlando's Severe Weather Station. He's in that WDBO Traffic Center. What's happening, Ed Torrance?
7: Scott, we got traffic slowing on I-4 westbound from 46A to just after Lake Mary Boulevard, and then a crash in the westbound express lanes has all through lanes blocked at Lee Road. But traffic is getting by on the right shoulder. That's in the westbound express lanes. I-4 westbound, the general purpose lanes, you're seeing delays from Maitland. That's going to continue on and off all the way to Colonial Drive. After that, you're going to be in the clear heading to the attractions area. 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I'm Ed Torrance with Reliable Traffic Reports every 6 minutes in the morning on WDBO.
5: Good Tuesday morning. It's 8:09. I'm Scott Inez, Orlando's Morning News here on WDBO, 107.3 FM and AM 580. Well, a U.S. military attack on Cuba would cause a bloodbath. This is what the Cuban president said yesterday. Let's go in depth on this Cuban story here with Angel De La Portilla. Angel is a Cuban-American, an Orlando businessman. And Angel, again, thanks for joining me this morning. When we talked about a month and a half, 2 months ago, you said you were hopeful that it was the beginning of the end of the communist regime in Cuba. So, Angel, what do you think now? Is the end in sight? What do you think?
0: Good morning, Scott, and thank you for having me on again a second time on your program. I still believe that the end of the Cuban regime will happen in 2026. There's a lot of economic pressure that the country is facing because they are not getting free oil from Venezuela anymore. Those shipments stopped in January once Maduro was removed from office. So the economy is facing, the country is facing significant hardship. They have not had power. They have regular blackouts. Their power is out 20 hours a day minimum. I think there's a lot of economic pressure. And I also believe that the American government is trying to work out a deal with the Cuban regime so they can peacefully exit. And then that will allow for change to begin in Cuba, beginning with humanitarian aid and then investments to rebuild the island's infrastructure and rebuild the roads and bridges and provide opportunities for the people of Cuba.
5: As you said, there's very little oil left in Cuba, very little, if any, diesel. It's basically running on fumes, Angel. There have been rolling blackouts, like you said, all over the island. What do you think? Do you think the U.S. is going to have to lift a finger here? Will the Cuban people rise up? You said you believe that there's some talks going on that the Cuban communist leaders may exit stage left. What does the end look like for Cuba, do you think?
0: Well, I don't believe that the Cuban people will rise up. I mean, they've had they're under threats, and they're frankly afraid. They have no weapons. They simply can, you know, they can go out in the streets and they protest. But I believe that the communist government has essentially prevented any significant disruptions of life over there. I think. You know, I'm optimistic that an arrangement could be reached with the Castro family and the ruling military, whereas they would exit the country, they would find exile somewhere in the world. You know, I don't know how long that's going to take, but certainly the U.S. has a military option. And you know, that statement made by the Cubans that there will be bloodshed, well, it'll be a very short military interaction because our military could really cause a lot of harm over there. I think that's not the intent. The intent is to allow a peaceful transition And whereas the government, the existing leaders of the regime will exit the country and live somewhere else.
5: Angel, what could Cuba become? Is it pre-1959 Cuba that we saw before Castro and the communists basically turned that island into a prison for the Cuban people? What could Cuba become in the future if, in fact, as you say, the leadership there in Cuba falls here in 2026?
0: Okay, so there's a short-term a short-term need to provide humanitarian aid. I mean, there's no food, there's no medical supplies. People are literally dying daily. I think that the first step on rebuilding Cuba is to provide humanitarian effort, and I think you'll see that. You'll see that from the U.S. government. You'll see that from the private sector. There's over a million Cubans that live in exile in the United States, and there's more around the world. You'll see that, and then you'll see other countries, our partners in Latin America. You'll see our partners in Europe all participate in the humanitarian effort. Then after that, a temporary government has to be put in place, supported by the United States and friendly to the United States. And then that's when the change will occur, and then it will allow investments to be made. There's already plans by very prominent and successful Cuban Americans to invest in the infrastructure there. There's housing that is needed. There is, the hotels Cuba had a tourism based economy that has to be restored, and to allow travel to resume to Cuba. And then those tax revenues could be used to reinvest in the island. But I think long term, and it could take 10 years or it could take five. It just depends on the velocity of the rebuild. I think Cuba will be a friendly country to the U.S. and Americans can travel there. It'll be a destination. It's only 90 miles from Florida. You can get there in an hour flight from anywhere, from Orlando, from Miami, from Tampa. And I think there'll be a new destination where people can go and spend time there. My family left Cuba in 1960, but I have a lot of interest in visiting the island where my parents lived, my grandparents lived. I've never been there. And I would certainly be one that would be interested in investing if there's some security offered by the American government to ensure that there's, you eliminate any risk of the government taking your assets, like we saw in the 1960s.
5: Sure. Yeah. I know a fellow Cuban American of yours, Secretary of State Marco Rubio, brought up a really good point in an interview last week. He said that Cubans are successful all over the world except for one place. And that's Cuba, he said, right?
0: Correct.
5: And that was a telling comment. So I can tell you've obviously thought about post-communist Cuba and possibly investing down there. How anxious are people like you and your family and your friends who are Cuban-American? How anxious are you guys for this regime to end and for Cuba to get back to, some kind of normalcy here?
0: Extremely anxious. There's a large segment of the population, of the Cuban American population that lives in Florida and elsewhere, that still has family in Cuba. So they want to return and be able to visit their family on a regular basis and provide resources to help their families out. That's very difficult to do. Okay, those folks, are very, very anxious. And then you also have a lot of Cuban Americans like me and like others, many others, that our families all left. We were all fortunate to leave, and we've lived in this great country, and we've had success in the United States and the capitalism economy of the United States. And we would, really is to return and assist and make investments and also teach the Cuban people there how to succeed in a capitalistic economy. So I think this is going to be a tremendous opportunity. I am optimistic. I'm optimistic that change will occur. I think it cannot continue. You cannot have a country without power and without food and without water and without medical supplies. And you have the largest military power 90 miles away demanding change. right? And something will happen. And then I think the I'm sure I'll be back on your show many more times and provide updates and let you know how things are going.
1: Yeah, we would absolutely love that.
0: I'm one of the optimistic ones.
1: Yes, no doubt, no doubt. So many Cuban Americans like you, Angel, and really Americans in general have been waiting and waiting and waiting for the tyranny to end in Cuba, and it looks like it may end here soon. You predict sometime in 2026. Let's hope so. Angel, always good to talk to you. Thank you so much, and we'll be in touch, okay?
0: Thank you, Scott.
1: You bet. You bet. That is Angel de la Portilla. He is here in Orlando, Orlando businessman. He is a Cuban American. Will Cuba fall here shortly? Let me know. Tap that open mic there in the WDBO app. That would make Venezuela and Cuba and possibly Iran. Let me know what you think. Tap the open mic in the WDBO app. It's 818 now, WDBO. We do have your weather and your traffic every 6 minutes in the morning.
6: I'm Channel 9 meteorologist Cassandra Crimi, tracking another hot one for Central Florida. Daytime highs will climb into the mid and upper 80s today. Orlando reaching 89 degrees, but heat index values pushing well into the 90s. A lot of us will feel more like 90 to 95 this afternoon under partly cloudy skies. 20% chance for isolated showers and storms. Best chance, Orlando off towards the west, and we'll see that rain and storm pattern repeat for most of the week. From Channel 9 Eyewitness News, I'm meteorologist Cassandra Crimi.
1: And right now, I'm looking at downtown Orlando, where it's 77, and I've got 77 and sunny at Orlando's severe weather station. Ed Torrance is in that WDBO traffic center. What's going on, Ed?
7: It's got a crash in the I-4 westbound express lanes at Lee Road. Had all lanes blocked. They just got some of the vehicles on the right shoulder. Still got a left lane blocked there by the Road Ranger on scene. Those delays begin as you're approaching Maitland Boulevard. I-4 westbound, your general purpose lanes also slowing down approaching Maitland Boulevard. That continues to Lee Road. Then slow again from Fairbanks to Colonial Drive, as well as delays on I-4 westbound at State Road 46, 46A to just after Lake Mary Boulevard. I'm Ed Torrance with reliable traffic reports every 6 minutes in the morning on WDBO.
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6: Thanks for being here. It's 8:23 now, WDBO. What do you say we get that extended forecast for you on this Tuesday morning? 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
7: All right, Scott, we're getting closer to our holiday weekend coming up, the unofficial start of summer. Usually that's Memorial Day weekend, and for us, it would be the usual rough start of the wet season, and we're going to get a sneak peek of that this week. About a 30% rain coverage today. Nothing too heavy, though, with highs around 90 degrees, and heading into tomorrow, a little bit better coverage, about 40% rain chance, highs still in the upper 80s to near 90, but I'm looking at moisture feeding back into the state by the weekend, so Saturday, Sunday, and yes, Monday, Memorial Day, our rain chances back up to about 50%, and that would sign the beginning of our wet season just about on time. From Severe Weather Center 9, I'm certified chief meteorologist Tom Tier.
6: All right, Tom, and currently I'm looking at 77 and sunny at Orlando's Severe Weather Station. He's in that WDBO Traffic Center. What's happening, Ed Torrance?
8: Scott, we got a crash on the I-4 westbound express lanes at Lee Road. You got a right lane blocked. I'm Ed Torrance with reliable traffic reports every 6 minutes in the morning on WDBO.
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17: I'm Channel 9 meteorologist Cassandra Crimi, tracking the hot and sticky weather for Central Florida as daytime highs hover near 90 over the next couple of days. We'll actually feel a little bit hotter with heat index values hitting 90 to 95. Orlando, the temperature officially today reaching 89 with partly cloudy skies, a 20% chance for sea breeze showers and storms west of the metro. Then tomorrow through the rest of the work week, inland showers and storms remain possible. From Channel 9 Eyewitness News, I'm meteorologist Cassandra Crimi.
6: Currently, we're at 77 and sunny at Orlando Severe Weather Station. He's in that WDBO Traffic Center. What's going on, Ed Torrance?
8: It's got all westbound lanes of the express lanes on I-4 westbound at Lee Road are now open. Vehicles on the right shoulder. From the WDBO Traffic Center, I'm Ed Torrance.
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15: 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Orlando's news, weather, and traffic starts now.
6: Good morning to you. It's 8:30 now. I'm Scott Inez, Orlando's Morning News on WDBO. Our top story, the president says he's been asked by Middle Eastern leaders to hold off on a planned military attack against Iran that was set for today.
23: In WDBO's continuing coverage of the conflict in Iran, after President Trump's warning that, quote, time is of the essence, in a post on Truth Social over the weekend, The president speaking inside the White House on Monday, discussing his decision to postpone those strikes that he'd been planning for Iran, claiming that the decision came after he had been approached by others in the region.
0: I was asked by Saudi Arabia, Qatar, UAE, and some others if we could put it off for 2 or 3 days, a short period of time, because they think that they are getting very close to making a deal.
23: In a post on Truth Social, President Trump saying that the leaders of those Gulf states told him serious negotiations are taking place and they believe a deal will be reached. Trump saying that the deal would be acceptable to the U.S. and all Middle Eastern nations because it includes no nuclear weapons for Iran. The president went on to say that he's told U.S. military leaders to not go forward with the attack, but to stay on notice for a, quote, full large-scale assault of Iran if a deal is not reached. Coming up, a jury in Oakland siding with OpenAI in a lawsuit brought on by Elon Musk. We'll have that update for you and more coming up next here on Orlando's Morning News.
17: I'm Channel 9 meteorologist Cassandra Crimmie, tracking a very summer-like forecast for the remainder of the week. I'll take you through the heat, the humidity, and your chance for rain coming up.
8: Got a crash in the I-4 westbound express lanes at Lee Road. Vehicles on the right shoulder. From the WDBO Traffic Center, I'm Ed Torrance.
6: 8:32 now. I'm Scott Inez. 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
23: Good morning. I'm Greg Rhodes. As Rolling Loud is set to return to Orlando next year.
1: The hip-hop festival premiered at Camping World Stadium last weekend with 200,000 people in attendance. Organizers say Rolling Loud will be back on May 8th next year. I'm Carl Willis for WDBO 107.3 FM and AM 580.
23: The hip-hop festival bringing in an estimated $200 million in economic impact to the Orlando area during that three-day festival. The University of Florida is closer to getting a new president. The school's presidential search advisory committee announcing yesterday that it's unanimously recommending Dr. Stuart Bell for the job. He was president of the University of Alabama for 10 years, and the search committee says that he played a critical role in elevating UA's national rankings. Committee chair Raul Patel says that Bell possesses the qualities that make him a perfect fit for the University of Florida, including strong academic credentials and a proven record of athletic success. Bell says that UF is a special place, and he looks forward to helping establish it as a top three public university. Orange County commissioners are considering new e-bike and e-scooter regulations.
2: This after a 13-year-old Lake Nona boy died from injuries suffered in an e-scooter wreck on Mother's Day. It's the second deadly crash in the area involving a micromobility device this year. Commissioners will discuss possible changes at their upcoming meeting. Laurel Lee, WDBO News.
23: A jury in Oakland, California, siding with OpenAI in a lawsuit from Elon Musk. That jury finding that Musk drug his feet when filing that lawsuit and just took too long. We'll hear more from Alex Stone.
3: Basically, the jury and judge found Elon Musk waited too long to file his lawsuit against OpenAI's co-founder Sam Altman. The 9-person jury in Oakland deliberated for only 2 hours after a 3-week-long trial, finding that Musk missed the statute of limitations so the case could not move forward. Musk was accusing OpenAI and its top executives of betraying a shared vision for OpenAI as a nonprofit. Musk argued that Sam Altman all along planned to turn it into a for-profit company. Musk's team vows it could appeal. Alex Stone, ABC News.
23: A Colorado man is now dead after contracting hantavirus. State health officials say that the case does not appear to be connected to the recent cruise ship outbreak. Preliminary evidence points to local exposure to rodents. Health officials saying that the risk to the general public remains low. Around 40 people are under monitoring across the country in connection with that outbreak on the MV Hondius cruise ship that killed 3. And at the age of 82, tennis great Billie Jean King earning her college degree.
24: 65 years after she first took classes at Cal State Los Angeles, Billie Jean King received her Bachelor's of Art in History from Cal State Monday. She crossed the stage wearing hot pink glasses and royal blue sneakers at the Shrine Auditorium with about 6,000 other graduates in the class of 2026. Afterwards, King remarked, "It's never too late. Whatever age you are, whatever your abilities are, go for it if you want it." Deborah Valentine, Fox News.
6: 8:35 now, WDBO. I'm Scott Inez. Orlando's Morning News. We do have your weather and your traffic every 6 minutes in the morning.
17: I'm Channel 9 meteorologist Cassandra Crimmie, tracking another hot one for Central Florida. Daytime highs will climb into the mid and upper 80s today. Orlando reaching 89 degrees, but heat index values pushing well into the 90s. A lot of us will feel more like 90 to 95 this afternoon under partly cloudy skies. 20% chance for isolated showers and storms. Best chance, Orlando off towards the west. west, and we'll see that rain and storm pattern repeat for most of the week. From Channel 9 Eyewitness News, I'm meteorologist Cassandra Crimi.
6: And right now, we are looking at downtown Orlando, 78, and I've got 77. Sunny skies at Orlando's severe weather station. Ed Torrance, we are in red alert once again, and we've got an issue at I-4 eastbound right at the 429. What's going on over there?
8: Eastbound 429 in Osceola County. A disabled vehicle's got a right lane blocked with that. You've got delays that begin at US 27, solid all the way to that point, then slow again after that from 536 on and off to just after the 528, then slow into downtown from Michigan Street to Amelia, as well as from Lee Road to Maitland Boulevard. 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I'm Ed Torrance with Reliable Traffic Reports every 6 minutes in the morning on WDBU.

0: politics, primaries in six states. 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
3: 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It's 8:40 now. I'm Scott Inez, Orlando's morning news here on WDBO, the Eric Erickson Show, must listen to radio. You can hear Eric every weekday, noon to 3, here on WDBO. And Eric joins me on this beautiful Tuesday morning from our nation's capital. All right, Eric, some big primaries on the docket for today around the nation. Kentucky will be front and center, no doubt, where Congressman Thomas Massie, a Trump antagonist, even though he's a Republican, is trying to hold on to his gig. Trump wants him gone. What do you think is going to happen in Kentucky tonight, Eric?
6: You know, I actually think that Massey's days may be numbered looking at the polling up there. Ed Gowron, his opponent, is a local native, been there forever, and has the president's full support. A lot of PACs have come in, and money has come in also from the Jewish community because Massie has just become a pretty blatant anti-Semite in Congress. And so, yeah, I think his days are probably numbered.
3: What's Massey's deal? Like, you're the political expert here. I don't get it.
6: I don't know. After his wife died, he kind of just took this contrarian streak in Congress with no governor. And he claims to be a principled conservative, but he just opposes everything, including good legislation that he's previously supported. So I don't know what it is, performing for social media or something, but he's just become a contrarian at this point. And if his party wants it, he's against it, which has aligned him with the wackadoos of the left on almost everything.
3: Right. I just don't understand what lane he's trying to get into.
6: I don't know that he knows.
3: Yeah. I mean, it's not like he's a Rand Paul figure, right? I mean, he's just anti-Trump, whatever the topic is. So I don't understand his strategy at all. So in Indiana and Ohio a few weeks ago, the president, despite all the issues, Iran, inflation, high gas prices, his endorsed candidates won big. They keep writing this guy off, Eric. If he's proven anything, it's that writing Donald Trump off can be very perilous.
6: Yes, particularly in Republican primaries. Now, I got to say, forget the polls, because the polls are all wrong, but the polling averages tend to pull out the truth. And he actually is, at this point, less popular than even Joe Biden was at the midpoint of his term. So the Republicans do have problems. But in the Republican primary, Donald Trump is the dominant figure. You can't write him off. You can't be dismissive of him. And any Republican who tries to do that does so at their own peril.
3: Yeah. Well, the president, meanwhile, is going to hit the campaign trail to talk about the economy. And look, I mean, I saw a bunch of $4.59 a gallons on my way in this morning. So the president obviously fighting some pretty strong headwinds, but he is going to hit the campaign trail here soon, huh?
6: He is. He wants to talk about the successes in the economy. One of the things that has gone unremarked are the jobs numbers. Mm-hmm. More and more Americans have jobs. The job market has stabilized. And frankly, that's going to cause the president some interesting problems because inflation is still high. The job market has stabilized. The Fed's got two mandates, reduce inflation, maintain full employment. Well, employment is full, which means his new pick, Kevin Warsh, probably not going to be able to cut the interest rates that he told Donald Trump he wanted to do.
3: Interesting. So Iran, I think they're playing their reindeer games again. Yes. Here they're kings of the stall tactic. The president says he was going to restart military operations again today, but now that you have these Middle Eastern countries stepping in, he'll give it a few days. What do you think? Are they playing their games again here?
6: I think they're playing games. Here's what the Iranians know. The higher gas prices are in this country, the worse it hurts Donald Trump. You drag this thing out, gas prices stay high, the president's team loses in November, and that's what the Iranians want. I think the sooner the president goes in and finishes them off and reopens the Strait of Hormuz with military action, the better off we're all going to be, and the quicker gas prices will come down.
3: Strange how the Iranians and the Democrats are aligned politically.
6: Oh, exactly.
3: Here, isn't it? Yeah.
6: Yes, I mean, they really are a proxy for the Democratic Party at this point.
3: Unreal. All right. Eric, always a pleasure. Thank you, my man. We'll be listening
6: Thank
3: today.
6: You.
3: All
6: Take
3: right.
6: Care.
3: That is the great Eric Erickson live from Washington, D.C. You can hear the Eric Erickson Show today and every weekday, noon to 3, right here on WDBO. It's 844. 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
7: Good morning, Scott. We've got a hot, humid day. Kind of sounds like summer. We're going to get into this early summer wet season pattern also later this week. Scattered showers today, not a whole lot. A rain chance around 20%. We'll top out around 90 degrees, keeping our rain chance a little bit higher tomorrow with scattered mainly early to mid-afternoon downpours, a high also around 90. And we're going to keep temperatures right where they are into the upcoming weekend, and rain chances around 30% through Friday, but moisture levels rising by the weekend, and now it looks like about a 50% chance for afternoon storms starting Saturday. From Channel 9 Eyewitness News, I'm Certified Chief Meteorologist Tom Terry.
3: And right now, I'm looking at downtown Orlando, where it is 77 degrees. I've got 77 and sunny at Orlando's Severe Weather Station. Ed Torrance is in that WDBO Traffic Center. How are we doing, Ed?
8: Scott, we got all lanes back open on I-4 eastbound at the 429 in Osceola County. Early disabled vehicle is out of there, but you still got the delays. They begin just before US 27 to just after the 429. Then slow again, Osceola Parkway to 535, Darrell Carter to Sand Lake Road, and then from Cayley to Colonial Drive, as well as approaching Maitland Boulevard. Westbound delays approaching Lake Mary Boulevard, slow after 434. And then you got delays from just before Maitland Boulevard on and off all the way to Colonial Drive. 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I'm Ed Torrance with Reliable Traffic Reports every 6 minutes in the morning on WDBO.
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5: Good morning. I'm Greg Rhodes. As four people are hurt after a school bus crash, it happened yesterday afternoon in Orlando at John Young Parkway and Orange Center Boulevard. Orlando police saying that the bus was struck by a pickup truck and four adults were later taken to the hospital. There's currently no word on their conditions, but the OPD says that the injuries were not serious. Short-term career and technical education programs now eligible for federal Pell Grant. Education Secretary Linda McMahon saying that it's thanks to a new rule in the Workforce Pell Grant program.
6: So this is a new program from 8 to 15 weeks. You can go in and get certifications and go ahead and get into the workforce and get a job.
5: McMahon saying that it will provide an excellent opportunity for students to quickly enter the workforce. States will determine which high-demand fields will qualify for funding. Students can apply beginning July 1st. 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If you'd like to go out and support those local teams, tickets are only available online for that event via GoFans. So if you're looking for something fun to do there up in Seminole County today, great time for some softball action.
7: 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All right, thank you very much. 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
8: All right, Scott, we're getting closer to our holiday weekend coming up. The unofficial start of summer, usually that's Memorial Day weekend. And for us, it would be the usual rough start of the wet season. And we're going to get a sneak peek of that this week. About a 30% rain covers today. Nothing too heavy, though, with highs around 90 degrees. And heading into tomorrow, a little bit better coverage, about 40% rain chance. Highs still in the upper 80s to near 90. But I'm looking at moisture feeding back into the state by the weekend. So Saturday, Sunday, and yes, Monday, Memorial Day, our rain chances back up to about 50%. And that would sign the beginning of our wet season just about on time. From Severe Weather Center 9, I'm certified chief meteorologist Tom Terry.
7: 78 degrees right now in Kissimmee. I've got sunny and 77 at Orlando's Severe Weather Station. He's in the WDBO Traffic Center. How are we rolling on a Tuesday morning, Ed Torrance?
9: Scott, traffic on the 408 eastbound slowing approaching the Pine Hills Toll Plaza. Westbound spotty delays from Goldenrod Road continue all the way to I-4. I'm Ed Torrance with Reliable Traffic Reports every 6 minutes in the morning on WDBO.

0: Looking for a new gig? Well, Clark Howard this morning says you might want to think about the healthcare, where jobs are booming right now. Our Consumer Warriors coming up next.
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6: I saw deep data about the job market recently and what happened through 25. And something that is absolutely stunning is that if you remove healthcare from the equation, jobs in the United States declined last year. But we're an aging population in the U.S., and as people age, they need more access to medical services. And that's why all the job growth net in the United States last year was in the medical field. So if you are not somebody who is trained in some way in the medical field, how's this relevant to you? I'll tell you. Because a lot of jobs that are not as a medical professional are needed in major hospital systems, with insurers and whatever else. So your skills may translate there.
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7: I'm Channel 9 meteorologist Cassandra Crimi, tracking the hot and sticky weather for Central Florida as daytime highs hover near 90 over the next couple of days. We'll actually feel a little bit hotter with heat index values hitting 90 to 95. Orlando, the temperature officially today reaching 89 with partly cloudy skies, a 20% chance for sea breeze showers and storms west of the metro. Then tomorrow through the rest of the work week, inland showers and storms remain possible. From Channel 9 Eyewitness News, I'm meteorologist Cassandra Crimi.
3: And currently we're looking at downtown Orlando, where it is 78, and I've got 77 degrees at Orlando's Sevier Weather Station. He's in that WDBO traffic center. What's happening, Ed Torrance?
8: Scott, we still have this crash in the express lanes. I-4 westbound express lanes at Lee Road. Right lane is blocked, but those delays begin at Maitland. I'm Ed Torrance with reliable traffic reports every 6 minutes in the morning on WDBO.
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11: Good morning. It's now 9 o'clock here at WDBO. I'm Greg Rhodes with our top story. As President Trump now says that he's been asked by Middle Eastern leaders to hold off on a planned military attack against Iran that was set for today. WDBO's continuing coverage of the conflict in Iran that comes after President Trump's warning over the weekend that, quote, time is of the essence. The president speaking inside the White House on Monday, discussing his decision to postpone those strikes.
12: I was asked by Saudi Arabia, Qatar, UAE, and some others if we could put it off for 2 or 3 days, a short period of time, because they think that they are getting very close to making a deal.
11: In a post to Truth Social, the president saying that the leaders of the Gulf states told him that serious negotiations are taking place and they believe that a deal can be reached. The president saying that he's told U.S. military leaders to not go forward with those attacks, but to stay on notice for a, quote, full large-scale assault of Iran if a deal cannot be reached.
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7: I'm Channel 9 meteorologist Cassandra Crimi, tracking the hot and steamy weather for Central Florida and when you'll see a better chance for sea breeze showers and storms coming up.
11: We're up to 81 degrees and partly cloudy here at WDBO, Orlando's severe weather station, as we continue our team coverage. 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
14: Its parent company, Next Era Energy, announced yesterday it will merge with Dominion Energy. This will allow Next Era to serve about 10 million customers. Federal regulators must approve the deal first, though. Next Era says this will lower costs for consumers through increased efficiency. An FPL spokesperson says the utility will continue to operate as a separate regulated utility just like today. Hayden Wiggs, WDBO News.
11: Three adult men, one of whom was a security guard, were killed in a shooting at the Islamic Center of San Diego on Monday, according to authorities. The security guard appeared to play a, quote, pivotal role in keeping the shooting from being much worse, police said at a news conference, noting that the victims were found out front of that center. Here's Lionel Moise.
15: Authorities say the two suspects, ages 17 and 18, carried out the attack, then opened fire at a landscaper down the street whose helmet may have saved his life, causing the bullet to ricochet. The suspects were later found nearby dead, police say, from self-inflicted gunshot wounds. They say one suspect's mother called police just hours before the attack.
11: And remember that WDBO Pays Your Bills is back, and your next chance at winning $1,000 happens at 10 a.m. Just download that WDBO app now so you don't miss your next chance to get paid just for listening to WDBO. It's now 9:03.
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0: I've been able to connect via the internet. There is intermittent connectivity, and to get an inside view of what's happening inside Iran and how people feel. And it is amazingly, first of all, you cannot help but be inspired by these people who are suffering deprivation. I mean, we're talking about a lack of food, a lack of water. They're not getting paid. They're losing their jobs. The economy is slowing down. And yet they thirst to live in a nation of liberty and prosperity. And it is amazing what is going on, at least in the part of the Iranian population that has been able to be tapped by these efforts through the internet. So what you get is a sense of a people who are thirsting to live under something better and different. And this cannot be good for the regime over the long haul. They're not blaming us and our allies in the region. They are blaming their government for making them live in deprivation. This was once, not too long ago, one of the most prosperous modern economies in the region. And now they're living in despair because of their government.
1: Right. And they live on an ocean of oil.
0: Right.
1: So they could be living like the Saudis and the Emiratis. Robert Gates, a guy you're very familiar with. Mm-hmm. I think Margaret Brennan went down to get to really interview him in order to find out how bad Trump was doing. He wouldn't play.
0: No.
1: Listen, cut 10.
2: Is it possible for the president of the United States to walk away and leave this for the Israelis to settle?
3: No, I don't think he can walk away. And no, I don't think the Israelis can settle it. I don't think, as powerful as they are, they don't have the kind of power the United States has. And I think the president seems to have been very consistent, very clear that under no circumstances can Iran ever have a nuclear bomb. Well, the only way you get to that objective is resolving this issue of the enriched uranium and any future plans for enrichment. I mean, I don't think that the nuclear program in Iran poses an imminent threat. After all, we bombed it twice.
1: Yeah, and he went on to say, look, I think he's made it clear, and let's just see what happens from here, because he's looked at the problem Iran has been for 40 yeah. years. Any CENTCOM commander, they have trouble, even on CNN and MSNBC, ripping the move because they know what Iran has done.
0: Right.
1: And they sat down there and they said, well, I kind of wanted to do that too.
0: Right. No, look, Gates has been, so has Condi Rice been, supportive of the president's actions. And look, let's be clear. There are no easy decisions that this White House faces on this issue. No president in this situation would be able to say, oh, there's a simple, quick and easy answer. What I wish, and it's a fervent wish, but it's going to go unfulfilled, is that the politics would be taken out of this. And there are too many people who in their hearts know it is in our interest for denuclearize Iran, who are nonetheless jumping on this for crass political purpose.
1: And you know, and how frustrating that was. Remember Harry Reid. Everybody knows the war is lost.
0: Prior to the surge. Thank you, Mr. Reid. Thank you.
1: But imagine you're a soldier in the field. You're in Ramadi and you're hearing that.
0: Yeah.
1: So listen to right up your alley. This is exactly what you're talking about. Senator Chris Van Hollen, cut 12.
4: The president got dragged into this war. Prime Minister Netanyahu said that he'd been waiting 40 years for somebody to go to war with him in Iran. He found a president stupid enough to do it. I blame Donald Trump for that decision, but here we are.
1: So that's what you're talking about, right?
0: Yeah, absolutely. I mean, please, Senator Van Hollen, you're smart enough to know that the intimation that we were dragged in by the Israeli smacks of, you know, old anti-Semitic tropes, and also to be, you know, please, do we really need to call each other stupid? Does that add anything? May help you in Maryland, which is a deep blue state, but you know, you're not even on the ballot this year. But please. You know, do not. This is not worthy of our country. It just is not.
1: So, just to build on that, somebody that might be the next senator in Maine, I certainly hope not. Graham Plattner, he with the Nazi tattoo, who says I'm a communist. Cut 13.
5: I don't know anybody who thinks the war in Iran is a good idea. Republicans, independents, Democrats, friends of mine who just don't even care about politics because they're so jaded. Everybody knows that this is stupid. They know it's stupid because they see it for exactly what it is. It's a war that has started because Donald Trump is in the Epstein files and he doesn't want us reading them.
1: Come on.
0: Yeah, well, look, with all due respect to Mr. Platner, who is a liar, incidentally. Oh, I've only got a home because I have a VA loan. Really? Your dad lent you the money. Are you paying him interest on that? Why don't you be revealing? Oh, I'm a disabled veteran and here are all my problems and I'm not allowed to get a salary because of that. Well, your wife is getting paid money for, you know, labor on your behalf and you will not be forthcoming about the diagnosis that you claim you have, that you will not provide PTSD. Any proof or evidence. PTSD and all these other things that he says I'm suffering from that caused me to be, I'm living on $4,800 a month in VA benefits. And you're right. He, a communist, he walked around for 13 years with a neo-Nazi tattoo on his chest, Totenkopf, and, death head, and said, oh, I didn't know it was a Nazi symbol from World War II. I mean, this guy is a far left agitator. His election to the United States Senate would be a stain on the state of Maine and a stain on the United States Senate.
1: He gets big crowds, and Susan Collins is the only lawmaker in the Northeast Republican.
0: Yeah.
1: So your thoughts about her chance? She's always defied the odds. But
0: yeah. Look, last time around, she never led in a single poll and won by 8 points against a far better candidate than Mr. Platner. The Speaker of the Maine House, who was a young, vibrant woman leader of the Democratic Party. But she was a lot more sane than this guy. This guy is so far out there. I mean, you're right. He's a Nazi. And the things that he has said on the record, he now says, well, that was a couple of years ago. But really, you were showing us who you were and what caused you to, if those are no longer your beliefs, share with us what caused you to say, I'm no longer a communist.
1: Karl Rove, stay right there because I want to talk to you about the midterms. Oh, well, we have one segment? Okay, then we're going to stick with it then. But her shot, what about over in Michigan? Do you like Mike Rogers?
0: I like Mike Rogers a lot. Personal friend of mine, really good man, came very close 2 years ago. Democrats have a very awkward primary, three-way primary with, one milquetoast traditional Democrats and two progressives of varying degrees. I feel good about Mike.
1: When Tom Massey today is a flat-footed tie with the Navy SEAL that Pete Hegseth went to bat for yesterday. Tom Massey, a libertarian who won vehemently anti-Trump. Trump wants him out. What do you think?
0: Well, 21 counties that stretch along the Ohio River, the president's popular in Kentucky. Massey, however, has been this congressman for a long time and has done something unusual. He's built up an organization, particularly in the three big counties that are south of Cincinnati, Boone, Canton, and Campbell. He's gotten his allies elected, county commissioners and state legislators. And so there, and look, we got Rand Paul from Kentucky, too, who's a libertarian and on the other side of the president on many things. Massey's gone out of his way to be on the opposite side of the president and has done something that Republicans, Republican or Democrat, you can break with your leadership, but you're not supposed to vote against a rule, the thing that guarantees on the House floor how things are going to be voted upon and so forth. And he consistently votes against the Republicans' majority on that. So we'll see. The president, think about it, one congressional district, two media markets, Cincinnati and Louisville, and $30 million plus has been spent in this primary.
1: It's amazing.
0: Yeah.
1: We'll see. Do you have a prediction?
0: I think Trump's candidate wins.
1: All right. Karl Rove, always great. We're going to be winning him on TV.
0: Immediately from here, we're going to run to the elevator, hope that it's there, and rush down to the three floors.
1: Go get him, Karl Rove. Thanks so much. Always great to have you in studio.
0: It's an honor to be here in the sanctum, the inner sanctum.
1: Yes. Back in a moment.
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8: San Antonio Spurs get the Western Conference Finals started with a road win in OKC over the Thunder in double overtime, 122-115. In action tonight, the Eastern Conference Finals tip off at Madison Square Garden. And the New York Knicks welcome the Cleveland Cavaliers on ESPN at 8 p.m. A hearing scheduled this week for the former Osceola County Sheriff who's been charged with racketeering. Marcos Lopez accused of running an illegal gambling ring across several counties. That case still in pretrial proceedings. No firm trial date has been publicly announced. And President Trump says that an attack against Iran, previously set to take place today, now on hold while discussions continue. At the White House on Monday, the president confirming he was pausing the planned action after a trio of Middle Eastern leaders asked him to hold off.
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1: You know, they brought up the Bush Library, and the Bush Library is interesting because he's the most humble guy you're ever going to meet, and he will never say triumphant. You know, he'd be triumphant and say, look at all I accomplished or I didn't accomplish. He puts you in the decision mode. He said, these are my cards. This is my information. This is what's at stake. This is what I did. What would you do? Hi, this is the challenge I had after 9/11. This is what's at stake. This is my decision. This is the information I had. What would you do? Iraq, with the 2008 collapse of the economy? What led to that? You know, what role did we play? This is the decision I made with TARP. What would you do? And that's what Bush says. If you think you could have made a better decision with the information that I had, maybe you're right. But that's just it. That's why I think that Bush right now, I think maybe 65% of the public has a or 60% of the public has a positive view of George W. Bush. And one of the reasons is because as people pulled away and they saw everything that was on his plate and then they see what happened subsequent years and compared to that, they go, all right, I get it. And plus, they love the way he holds himself. You know, as somebody who, yeah, I was president and I won for 8 years, but I wasn't perfect. I never claimed to be. But you got to know how prepared I was to be successful. Come on.
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8: Good morning. It's now 9:30 here at WDBO. I'm Greg Rhodes with our top story. And in our continuing coverage of the conflict in Iran, President Trump now calling off a planned attack in Iran at the request of Saudi Arabia, Qatar, and the United Arab Emirates. Fox Business's Ashley Webster with more from Tel Aviv.
21: The Gulf states believe a peace deal with Iran is close to being accomplished. But in a social media post, the president warned that if a deal is not reached, he is fully prepared to go forward with a full large-scale assault of Iran on a moment's notice. A senior Iranian military commander told the U.S. not to make strategic mistakes and miscalculations again. Meantime, the logjam of stranded vessels continues in the Strait of Hormuz, with the global economy taking a $14 billion hit every day it remains closed. In Tel Aviv, Ashley Webster, Fox News.
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23: I'm Channel 9 meteorologist Cassandra Kermit, tracking the hot and steamy weather for Central Florida and when you'll see a better chance for sea breeze showers and storms coming up.
8: We're up to 82 degrees and mostly cloudy here at WDBO, Orlando's severe weather station, as we continue our team coverage. The next president of Walt Disney World has been named.
24: Joe Schott will be taking over leadership of the resort after former President Jeff Vail announced his retirement earlier this month. Schott, who recently served as president of Disney Signature Experiences, has over 40 years with the company, including a stint as a Jungle Cruise skipper. Schott steps into this role as the resort is undergoing the largest expansion in Magic Kingdom history, with other new lands in development at Hollywood Studios and Animal Kingdom. Hayden Wiggs, WDBO News.
8: It's primary day today in six states where voters are selecting nominees in U.S. House, Senate, and governor races. NBC's Alice Barr reporting that the president is paying close attention.
25: A key test today for President Trump as he seeks to unseat congressional Republicans who've crossed him, with perhaps his biggest target, Kentucky Congressman Thomas Massey, on the ballot today in what is now the most expensive House primary in history.
8: Massey facing Trump-backed Ed Gallarain over the weekend. Louisiana Republican Senator Bill Cassidy, who had been targeted by the president because he voted to convict Trump in his 2021 impeachment trial, lost his primary. Today in Georgia, five GOP candidates battling to face Democratic Senator John Ossoff in November. Voters also heading to the polls in Alabama, Idaho, Oregon, and Pennsylvania. And remember, WDBO Pays Your Bills is back, and your next chance at winning $1,000 happens at 10 a.m. Just download that WDBO app now so you don't miss your next chance to get paid just for listening to WDBO. It's now 9:32.
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24: I'm Channel 9 meteorologist Cassandra Crimi, tracking a hot and sticky day for the area with highs in the upper 80s. Orlando reaching 89 degrees, but heat index values 90 to 94 this afternoon. Partly cloudy skies with a 20% chance for afternoon showers and storms, mainly inland. From Channel 9 Eyewitness News, I'm meteorologist Cassandra Crimi.
5: 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Triple team traffic.
8: Watch out for a crash on Hiawassee Road at the 408. Also got traffic slowing still on I-4 westbound at Lake Mary Boulevard. Approaching Princeton to Colonial Drive, then eastbound you got delays from just before 532 to World Drive, 192 to 535. After that, tap of the brakes downtown at Amelia. 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I'm Ed Torrance with reliable traffic reports every 6 minutes in the morning on WDBO.
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6: See no evidence whatsoever that Iran is willing to come to the negotiating table and do so in good faith about their nuclear program, the highly enriched uranium, roughly 1,000 pounds, that we'd like to get access to and remove from the country, what's left of their ballistic missile and drone programs, and of course, their long, decades-long support, material support for proxy terrorists. Those are the things that the JCPOA never really addressed. There were sunset clauses for the nuclear program. And nothing whatsoever about the ballistic missile program or Iran's terrorism.
1: Exactly. And the terrorism is the funding of the proxies. And the ballistic missiles, as the president even mentioned to me, he's like, look, they got to be able to defend themselves. It's a tough neighborhood. But you don't need long-range rockets. And we could figure out where those manufacturing facilities are. But they're just not coming to the table. You know, it's not Delcy Rodriguez, the former vice president, now president of Venezuela, at least for now. I mean, these people are maniacs. They really are. And I just don't, I think Saudi Arabia and UAE just need more time, personally, to further defend themselves. And they are concerned. They're worried about the desalinization plants. They worry about their natural gas facilities. I think from the damage done from the first round, UAE is going to need about another year and a half to reopen them up. So that's fine. But you have to know who your enemies are. And I think we're doing it with the Iron Dome there and other Ukrainian anti-drone devices. I think we could be okay. And I also just trust that we've gone to school on what we did wrong last. Not necessarily did wrong, but they say one of the reasons why our jet was shot down, the F-35, and we had to do that incredible rescue, was because our flight routes become very predictable because we knew they didn't have any air defenses. Well, they got lucky because they were predictable. And we don't know if the Russians, we assume the Russians were giving them help with their satellite knowledge to say, this is where they come from, this is where they'll be ready. And that's why they hit a couple at the end before the cessation of violence. So that was Dan Hoffman of the CIA. So who knows the area, has very little faith they're ever going to come to the table. So Victoria Coates, who used to be DNI, said this, cut three.
9: I think the president does have time on his side. Now, we all realize there's economic pressure on the United States, are sensitive to the pinch the American people are feeling. And so, you know, that has to be top of mind. But at the same time, as Ashley was just reporting, it's nothing compared to what is happening in Iran and the systemic economic failure they're enduring. They've lost somewhere between 1 and 3 million jobs. The rial, which was trading at 30,000 against the dollar, which is a lot 10 years ago, is now trading at 2 million. against the dollar. It has no value, and they have no internet. So if they are looking into the abyss, they may be ready to actually make the deal the president wants.
1: So I just, you know, if you hear all those things, there's nothing she said was hyperbole. It was just facts. So if they are on long gas lines in a country that lives on an ocean of oil, you know how bad things are. Evidently, they're also dumping oil into this pristine Persian, into the Gulf. Why? Because they have nowhere to store the other oil. And if they stop pumping, the word is if they stop pumping and have to cap, they'll never have the same propulsion coming out of that. So they don't want to have to cap, but that's what's happening. So Karg Island is really not producing much because we have a blockade on their blockade. So we'll keep you up to date on what's happening. I think in the next couple of days, we could see some action. The other action that's taking place politically is what's happening with DHS. What's going on? Well, the DHS needs to fully fund its department. They have not fully funded ICE and they have not fully funded Border Patrol. Why? Because it's pure politics. They wanted to see reforms. There actually was reforms, but it was not enough and they were getting gains out of it. So they said, fund it on your own. What the president also says, yeah, fund it. And I also need the ballroom done. Why? Well, we got private funding for it, but federal funding has to do the security. That's just the way it is. You don't want private funds handling something of international interest, and that is securing the base of it, making it drone-proof, making it almost nuclear attack-proof, because the ballroom has to be protected like the White House. So it was $220 million. Then they got in a screening room, which is another $100 million. When it's all said and done, they rounded off at $1 billion. And there are certain Republicans like Murkowski and Tillis and Collins that don't want to sign off on it. But there is a lot at stake here, especially if you consider what's going on with the constant terror threat. We just stop one by arresting an Iraqi who was hooked up with a Khattab Hezbollah guy that had 20 attacks planned here in America. Here's Secretary Mark Wayne Mullen last night on the need to get this bill. It's called the reconciliation bill and the need to get it funded. The problem right now is that Senator Thune does not have the Republicans. Cut 24.
10: Remember, reconciliation can only deal with budget, not policy. So when you're trying to fund two agencies like Customs and Border Protection and Immigration Customs Enforcement, which is ICE, they're not intended to be funded through reconciliation. But because you have representatives like Benny Thompson, who's a ranking member, Democrat ranking member on Homeland in Mississippi, says that he's willing to shut down DHS again in September, which puts our mission of protecting the homeland at risk. President Trump and I had long conversations with leadership saying, how can we take ICE and CBP off the table and keep them from threatening the homeland and putting our American constituents at risk? Well, our idea was, is let's do it through reconciliation. If they're going to continue to play games, let's fund it for 3 years and take it off the table.
1: So that's what they're going to do, fund it for 3 years. But the parliamentarian who looks at things, you know, the parliamentarian looks at things, whether it's copacetic or not, reconciliation bill has to be finance driven. But this is finance driven to a respect. They were able to put that money in, the $1 billion for the ballroom, because it's about DHS protecting the homeland. And that's what it's for. The parliamentarian put a stop to it. So now they're going to figure out a way to put that back in. The bill is moving, but not smoothly. As I mentioned, Tillis says started the week by emailing the entire GOP conference to say he will oppose the budget reconciliation bill. Nice. He especially opposed the $1 billion for security-related services for the ballroom. He said, Lisa Murkowski, I support his initiative. I don't think things should be shoved down our throat. Okay? Same thing with Senator Johnson. He doesn't like to be rushed. Guys, you have to be rushed. All this stuff is overdue. You had already passed out of committee in January, even though Democrats are to blame, but there is a timeline on it. And June 1st is a good time to do it. You're talking about a week and a half after Labor Day when everyone goes on vacation. Now, to Bill Cassidy's credit, who was primaried and got trounced, he said he would not thwart the GOP agenda simply because he lost. Quote, I'm going to do what's good for my country and my state. I sense that he could be a no vote all the way through. So what Democrat outside Fetterman will vote for? None. So you have 53 votes, Fetterman's 54, and then you lose Tillis, you lose Collins, you lose Murkowski, and now Johnson's on hold, but convincible, it sounds to me like convincible. You just need a simple majority because it already passed the House. So here we go. Let's see what happens. Chuck Schumer never misses an opportunity to be political. I really blame him for everything, because if it wasn't for him worried about his job, he would have done the right thing and fully funded the government to begin with. Instead, we have two of the most lengthy shutdowns in American history. Cut 25.
11: Instead of changing course in the face of Americans' outcry, Donald Trump and Senate Republicans are doubling down on their ballroom. In the reconciliation birdbath over the weekend, Democrats successfully derailed Republicans' ballroom proposal. But now Republicans are scrambling to reinsert a new ballroom provision into their bill. Now Republicans are scrambling over what comes next, whether they try to shove the ballroom back in, hide it somewhere else, or quietly retreat, because Democrats exposed it. But either way, the point is clear. Republicans were ready to spend taxpayer dollars on Trump's vanity project.
1: Vanity project. Do you understand that if you start building the ballroom now, you're lucky if he gets use of it for 1 or 2 months in his final year? What vanity project? You add something that everybody knows. Listen to David Axelrod when he said when businessman Donald Trump called and volunteered to raise the money and build a ballroom. Well, he said for free, though Trump would probably raise the money from other sources as well as his own contribution. I should have said yes, because you need it. People that go to the East Room and go to these events, like when we saw King come in last week, I didn't go to it, but they say the room is absolutely packed and there's people that deserve to be in that room and they just couldn't. Other countries have it. We're the superpower. We don't have it. Everybody knows we needed it. You might not like the design. You might love the design. That's debatable. I'm fine with that. You might think it's too big. Okay. But no one says it's a vanity project unless someone's trying to make political hay of it. I wish there could be people to understand when it comes to putting the West Wing in the White House. No one really pushed back on it because there was a need for it. Teddy Roosevelt had a big family. He wanted to be able to have an office off the house and let the kids pay in the main part of the house. It definitely benefited the Kennedys years later. I understand that. So to me, I understand this politics. But one time I would love for Chuck Schumer just to say, I understand that the president's not even going to get a chance to use the ballroom. But the ballroom, I guess the White House should not be apropos for the time. I don't know what you want to see. You might say it's too much money. Okay, you could say that. The other thing is, if you just called it an event center, the ballroom makes it seem like something extravagant or elite. It's just a phrase to talk about how it's going to be labeled. But I do think messaging matters. President Trump knows that more than anything else. And you could have put it in there and just talked to additional security, because they've been doing additional security in the White House. And I mean, you watch us toss out to reporters in the White House, and there's always construction going on, especially prior to Trump taking office. They've been bulking that up for years. And lastly, before we go to break, I want to talk about Los Angeles and the mayor's race. Fascinated by this. Karen Bass is scared to death that she's going to lose to Spencer Pratt. Spencer Pratt is not a MAGA guy. They're trying to say he's a MAGA guy. They're trying to say he's a Republican. He's not a Republican. Did he vote for Trump? Yes. Why? Because he knows Kamala Harris is awful. I never met him. But who would have voted for Kamala Harris? Do you blame him? So if you talk about inventive ads and messaging, this guy is off the charts great. Here is what he did making a... And just got, I know it's very visual. Picture him going through L.A. The fires, the homelessness, the streets are a mess. The gangs. Cut 28.
12: Now this is a story all about how my life got flipped, turned upside down, and I had to take a minute to run for mayor. I'll tell you how I became the prince of a town called Bel Air.
1: It's fantastic. How long are we allowed to play? We're not. That's it. Okay. Okay. But yeah, you're supposed to only play it a certain amount of time, but it's still fantastic. Cut 29.
12: When a couple politicians were up to no good, started making trouble in my neighborhood. I got in one little fire, my mom got scared and said, "You're moving in with Harvey Levin in Bel Air."
1: You can't play anymore?
13: That's all we have for now. Okay. But I mean, if you want to sing the rest of the song, you're more than welcome to.
1: It's more visual.
13: Oh, that's your excuse.
1: If this was on TV.
13: If you could dance.
1: Right. If I could dance and I was in L.A. and I had a green screen at least to show the crime and pestilence.
13: You really just threw you were in L.A. so we can't make it happen immediately.
1: Yes.
13: When we go cover the World Cup.
1: We'll do that. It'll be a lot of dancing and singing.
13: Can't wait.
1: Yes. A lot of gaiety. Right?
13: Yes.
1: A lot of that means celebration. So she, the Karen Bass, doesn't know what hit her. She's supposed to do a press conference. She used me a debate last week. She just said, I had to go to Sacramento and raise money for Los Angeles. Scared to death. Cut 30.
7: I think that he is tapping into a general sense of anger that people have, not just in Los Angeles, but in many other places.

0: Lee knows very much as well, because homelessness is one of our major, major problems.
1: And you still got more homeless than anybody else in the country, and you put more money into it than anyone else in the country, and it's not effective. That's his whole point. Everything you're doing is throwing money to illegal immigrants because you think if you don't, they'll end up in the emergency room and cost you more money. But instead, you don't understand it's a magnet for everybody else. If I'm stuck in Ecuador and I find out if I get to Los Angeles, I get free health care, not only am I coming, so is my family coming, because you left the border open. And they're not going to even chase me down if I do get in. And if there is an ICE agent, nobody's going to cooperate. So I like my odds. Here's more from our Cut 31.
0: I can tell you, and I talk to Palisadians all the time, a lot of Palisadians are not excited about Spencer Pratt and do not feel that he represents their neighborhood very well. Los Angeles is a very, very big city, and the wildfires had a big impact, that is for sure. But people do recognize that there are other issues.
1: Yeah, that's why he does know other issues, too. You know, giving needles to drug addicts, not great. The homelessness, stop trying to make more homes for people that don't want to live there. They actually need some intervention. And a lot of them have to be arrested because they're criminals and they don't want to be helped. But you keep pouring money into it. The school system run by the unions. You have a guy in there that's not going to be a Republican. He's going to look to get stuff done and hopefully be surrounded by people that want to do the same thing. The people of Los Angeles had a real shot with Rick Caruso. And they looked elsewhere. And now you see Rick Caruso is one of the two few towns that he was in control over that totally survived because they had their own private fire department, the fires. It was all possible. Now, there were wildfires the other day in Ventura County. And guess what? The fires were put out. They were controlled. And you know who pointed that out? Spencer Pratt said if they responded like this earlier, we wouldn't have had a problem. But they were organized. But they still had two reservoirs that were virtually empty. We'll come back in just a moment to finish up this hour. 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
3: Governor Ron DeSantis praised what he calls a great selection by University of Florida officials. The school's presidential search committee announcing yesterday that it's recommending Dr. Stuart Bell to be U.S. next president. The former president at the University of Alabama, DeSantis says he has no doubt Bell will help UF reach new heights. The stage is set for a busy primary day with elections in six states for the U.S. House, Senate, and governor races. Voters head to the polls in Alabama, Idaho, Kentucky, Oregon, Pennsylvania, and Georgia. And security patrols are being stepped up at mosques and other houses of worship after a deadly attack in San Diego. Investigators saying the two teenagers killed themselves after they murdered three adults at the Islamic Center of San Diego on Monday.
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6: 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Our Muslim brothers and sisters have been talking to you for how long? You have to listen to them, Todd.
7: That's obviously a lot of anger yesterday at the shooting in San Diego at a mosque. Now, this is the same mosque where two hijackers went and got a lot of support, but has nothing to do or justify the killing of three innocent people. Three adults shot and killed, including the security guard who actually had a bulletproof vest on, by a 17 and 18-year-old suspect. They died from self-inflicted gunshot wounds a few blocks away. Looks like their mom knew this guy was dangerous. Kane Clark, a former standout high school wrestler at Madison High School. A tip from a suspect's mom about her runaway suicidal son and her missing car and firearms allowed police to track the vehicle almost instantly, and the license plate readers picked it up. The attack is being investigated as a hate crime by San Diego police. You think a hate crime when you shoot up a mosque? Of course. Meanwhile, I'd say it's terrorism, too. Just think about how bad this is getting. There's been a rise in attacks on the house of worships of all religions. It was three incidents in 2000. In 2025, 19 incidents. It's already up on a faster pace than that in 2026. So it's more and more dangerous. It's much more. I mean, when it comes to targeting, nobody gets more targeted than the Jewish community in countries around the world, especially in the city I'm in New York City. So it's just unacceptable and just horrific scene yesterday. All right. And that, of course, is someone who's speaking out in San Diego about a mayor they'd say is totally ineffective. Oh, an ineffective mayor. Where have I heard that before? In almost every city in the country, usually left-wing Democrats. Brian Kilmeade.
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4: 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Orlando's news, weather, and traffic starts now.
10: I'm Laurel Lee. Our top story.
1: Good morning. I'm Greg Rhodes. It's now almost 10 o'clock here, so I've got that WDBO Pays Your Bills keyword coming up here in just a minute, and I promise we will get to that for you here in just a moment. But first up, three adult men, one of whom was a security guard, were killed in a shooting at the Islamic Center of San Diego on Monday, authorities say. The security guard appeared to play a pivotal role in keeping that shooting from, quote, being much worse. Police say that, according to a police report. ABC's Trevor Ault reporting from San Diego with the latest.
5: A post by the center identifying that security guard as Amin Abdullah. Police say his heroic actions likely saved lives. Sam Hamada's son was there at the school. He says Abdullah would have done anything to help the people inside.
10: He just had that kind of heart, and he always really cared.
5: Authorities say the attack was carried out by a 17-year-old and an 18-year-old. They opened fire at a landscaper, then down the street, who survived. The suspects then died in their vehicle from self-inflicted gunshot wounds. Sources say they had anti-Islamic writings with them.
1: With that, that now makes it 10 o'clock here at WDBO. And you know what that means. 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
11: I'm Channel 9 meteorologist Cassandra Kermit, tracking the hot and steamy weather for Central Florida and when you'll see a better chance for sea breeze showers and storms coming up.
1: We're now up to 83 degrees and cloudy here at WDBO, Orlando's severe weather station, as we continue our team coverage. The man accused of killing an Edgewater policeman will now spend the rest of his life in prison without parole.
12: Eduardo Machado was sentenced Monday after taking a plea deal. Had he gone to trial, Machado would have faced the death penalty. The former Circle K clerk shot Jewel at a gas station near Ormond by the Sea last September. Jewel's family was present at the hearing and spoke for the first time since the funeral. Jewel's wife Elizabeth directly addressed Machado.
13: Your life is meaningless and will remain so until your final breath.
12: Hayden Wiggs, WDBO News.
1: The Florida High School Softball Championships are set to get underway today, with 32 of the top teams across the state fighting for championships in Longwood at the Boomba Soldiers Creek Park. Action starting today with semifinal matchups for local schools, including Hagerty, East Ridge, and Geneva. If you'd like to go out and support those local teams, tickets are only available online for the event via GoFan. The National Transportation Safety Board holding an investigative hearing into a deadly UPS cargo plane crash in Louisville back in November. Investigator in charge Chi-Hoon Shin says that the aircraft was departing from Muhammad Ali International Airport when one of those engines separated from the wing as it was taking off from the runway.
14: The separated left engine and pylon were found adjacent to runway 17 right. The airplane's landing gear contacted a building roof south of the runway and subsequently impacted buildings and the ground about 17:14 Eastern Standard Time.
1: Ukrainian targets Moscow with drones once more, while Russia targets ports and energy. Here's Fox's Jonathan Savage.
15: Russian authorities say they intercepted four Ukrainian drones headed towards Moscow. This just days after a heavy drone attack on the Russian capital, in which at least four people were killed. Ukrainian officials are assessing damage at port infrastructure on the Danube River and at gas facilities in the country's north. Peace talks have stalled while Ukraine has intensified efforts to damage Russia's energy and military facilities. Kyiv says they are legitimate targets as they allow Russia to continue its war effort. Jonathan Savage, Fox News.
1: The state of Florida now joining a nationwide push to promote safety on the water during National Safe Boating Week.
16: The Clearwater-based National Safe Boating Council says the message is simple. Wearing a life jacket can save your life in a sudden emergency. Campaign organizers also warn that boating under the influence of alcohol is dangerous and illegal. Officials say taking basic precautions, including wearing safety gear and staying alert, can help prevent accidents during the busy summer boating season. Laurel Lee, WDBO News.
1: President Trump now saying that he's been asked by Middle Eastern leaders to hold off on a planned military attack against Iran that was set for today. And WDBO's continuing coverage of the conflict in Iran after President Trump's warning that, quote, time is of the essence, in a post on Truth Social over the weekend. The president speaking inside the White House on Monday, discussing his decision to postpone those strikes that he'd been planning for Iran, claiming that decision came after he had been approached by others in the region.
17: I was asked by Saudi Arabia, Qatar, UAE, and some others if we could put it off for 2 or 3 days, a short period of time, because they think that they are getting very close to making a deal.
1: In that post on Truth Social, the president saying that the leaders of Qatar, Saudi Arabia, and the UAE told him, quote, serious negotiations are taking place, and they believe that a deal will be reached. The president saying that the deal would be acceptable to the United States and all Middle Eastern nations because it includes no nuclear weapons for Iran. The president went on to say that he's told U.S. military leaders to not go forward with that attack, but to stay on notice for a, quote, full large-scale assault of Iran if that deal cannot be reached. Florida Power and Light may become part of the world's largest regulated electric utility business.
12: Its parent company, NextEra Energy, announced yesterday it will merge with Dominion Energy. This will allow NextEra to serve about 10 million customers. Federal regulators must approve the deal first, though. NextEra says this will lower costs for consumers through increased efficiency. An FPL spokesperson says the utility will continue to operate as a separate regulated utility, just like today. Hayden Wiggs, WDBO News.
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18: Well, you got a crash you want to watch out for on 436 southbound at Jasmine Drive. All southbound lanes are blocked there. And you've got some big backups as well going all the way back to 1792. Take 1792 as your alternate. Again, 436 southbound shut down because of this crash at Jasmine Road. Northbound, you've got a left lane blocked as well. I-4 eastbound, still seeing delays from Osceola Parkway to 535. Got a tap of the brakes at World Drive as well. I'm Ed Torrance with Reliable Traffic Reports every 6 minutes in the morning on WDBO.
7: Brian Kilmeade here from 48th and 6th in Midtown Manhattan. Heard around the country, around the world. Big hour coming your way. A lot of things going on in Capitol Hill. Number one, Todd Blanche has a hearing now about, he is the acting attorney general, about a bunch of legal cases, about a new ruling the IRS is having and doing a settlement with the president for outing his personal records. Also, Todd Blanche is going to defend a lot of what Christine Noem did and didn't do, or maybe I assume he'll defend. Teresa Payton standing by, former White House Chief Information Officer from 2006 to 2008. Alex Martin's going to be here too, Marine Force Recon Combat Commander, turning CEO of a tech company. We'll be talking to him about what's going on over the Middle East. And we'll do a simulcast with Stuart Varney all this hour. And keep in mind, highlights from every show, go to youtube.com/@TheBrianKilmeadeShow. Let's get to the big three.
19: Number three.
20: Mark endorsed Kamala Harris back in 2021.
17: Well, he made a mistake. It was a big mistake. We're going to get drugs out, and Mark wanted to be a part of it. And I think Mark was very gracious. He said, this is something that really works. First time you've seen it.
7: Working together, the shark and the apprentice. Cuban combines with President Trump to get the nation's cheaper drug, prescription drugs, which is a winner for everyone and shows Trump doesn't hold a grudge with everyone.
19: Number two.
21: I had long conversations with leadership saying, how can we take ICE and CBP off the table and keep them from threatening the homeland and putting our American constituents at risk? Well, our idea was, is let's do it through reconciliation.
7: Yep, politics aplenty with impactful primaries and a last-ditch effort to fund DHS and the ballroom one way or another.
19: Number one.
22: He needs to induce Iran to come to the negotiating table. He's giving Iran one more day, but I don't see any evidence that we're going to be able to avoid additional military strikes.
7: On hold for now, but can't be for much longer. I'm referring to the war with Iran. The president was convinced, writing a few days ago, will bring Iran to the table. Meanwhile, they got to give the uranium up. They have to give up on the nuclear program and stop funding proxies. I am not convinced that they are convinced they have to do that. And that's where we stand. But one thing that has struck me, that when these commencement addresses are taking place, you're talking about people's future and even the White House, there's a sense out there that AI, although intriguing, is also worrying. And that's pretty clear, Teresa Payton, as you try to dominate this area like you did with cyber cryptocurrency and cyber technology and cyber attacks. AI is a whole new animal, right?
0: It is. And, you know, the technology has been around for a long time in different forms and fashion. But as soon as in 2022, OpenAI put out ChatGPT, and now you can text with the computer program and actually speak with the computer program, it just changed everything.
7: And people are worried about jobs. They're worried about their future, and they're worried about maybe artificial intelligence being smarter than us. And people say Mythos is a game changer. What is it, and why are people worried about it?
0: Yeah, so Mythos, this is the company is Anthropic, and basically what they learned in their labs is that Mythos is the strongest, most powerful vulnerability finder ever created. And this vulnerability finder, and by vulnerability, I mean in digital systems, it doesn't just find the vulnerabilities, it doesn't fix them, it exploits them. So they got very concerned because this tool wielded by bad people could really impact all of our critical infrastructure and be a danger to national security.
7: We would like to know, for example, the positive side. Can I find out my weaknesses? Where are we vulnerable?
0: Yes.
7: Mythos and ideally would be able to do that.
0: Yes, ideally. The problem is the cybersecurity industry and the tech industry hasn't spent enough time on machine speed fixes. So that's the dilemma that we have is now we can actually, in the right people's hands, find our vulnerabilities at machine speed, but we don't know how to fix everything.
7: Which
0: at
7: machine speed?
0: Machine speed is basically faster than a human can think of a computer program, type it in and run it. So machine speed is the machine figured it out, the machine created the program, the machine fixed it, but we're not quite there yet, which is why there's a concern.
7: And then we think about medical breakthroughs, man, put AI on cancer, if I stop that tumor, where does it come from? What are the environmental causes? I mean, stuff like that, everyone understands that that's just a big plus.
0: Yeah, absolutely. I mean, and we've got quantum computing right around the corner, which will allow us to solve mathematical problems at a speed and pace we've never seen before, which back to your point about finding a cure for cancer that is individualized, you'll be able to take, you know, all the cases that you have, take your genetic DNA, take your diagnosis and what's going on in your labs, and then say, this is exactly what you need to be well again.
7: But people are worried they're going to lose their jobs.
0: Absolutely.
7: I was watching Ken Griffin, who was always arm's length from, who's one of the most successful, CEO of Citadel, one of the most successful financiers in the country. And he said, I was not concerned about it. I think it's overstated. And then he got briefed and he said, a lot of things that they're doing, some of my highest paid white collar guys take months to do. This guy did it, and they did it all in 8 minutes. So it makes you wonder, do I still need the white collar men and women getting these huge incomes if AI can take that over?
0: Yeah, I have mixed emotions about the whole thing because I love technology. But as you know, Brian, I love mankind even more than I love technology. And so, you know, human flourishing has to be at the center of these conversations around the technology. He's not wrong that it is doing things at a speed and scale and accuracy, but who's checking the work? So I do believe that people's jobs will change, and we still need humans to check the work to make sure it's working correctly. And maybe what it'll be is we'll just be like, if you're a coder today, you would be managing lots of different coding agents that you would be training. So maybe we need, maybe it's more that we need the same amount of people. They're just going to be doing something different. So but in the meantime, there's big disruption.
7: So Teresa, you know, when the computers came out and the iPhone is out, it famously, you know, the next generation gets impatient with their parents or their grandparents. And they say, you know, give me that phone. You don't know how to work it. A lot of they do it intuitively. And everyone thought as technology got better, generations would be better at it and be embracing it. And it would be the older people that would say, wait a second, this is changing too quick. I can't adapt. And that really was the case with the BlackBerry and the iPhone. But with AI, this pushback from younger people, age, they did a survey, 14 to 29, They say only 18% of Americans feel hopeful that AI is going to make their lives better. 18%, where they say disdain is everywhere. An Economics YouGov poll released that shows this week shows over 70% of Americans think AI is advancing too quickly. 69% of Republicans, 77% of Democrats. Is it? Are they right to be worried about this?
0: They are right to be worried because we know the last 20 years of social media, what happened there. We never put the governance and guardrails in place. And although social media has brought about a lot of good, it's brought about a lot of bad. But this one's different because social media actually created new jobs. It created influencers. It allows people to see snippets of your show and things that you couldn't do for them before. But we saw what went wrong because our lawmakers just sat on the sides, brought people in for hearings, but nothing really changed. Data centers that need to power this, they need energy, they need clean water. They're ugly looking. They're very noisy. You know, so there's a lot here. It's not just the jobs. It's a environmental impact. And they're just not seeing elected officials talking about this enough and doing enough.
7: Yeah. So just for young people who are pushing back, and a lot of them are frustrated because they don't have the job opportunities, it seems, that they thought coming out of college. And if you don't believe me or this survey, let me bring you to the University of Central Florida, where Gloria Caulfield was the commencement address speaker, the vice president of Strategic Alliance at Orlando-based a development company, AI development of country. She was giving a speech, and I imagine it was going well until this. Cut 51.
2: The rise of artificial intelligence is the next industrial revolution. Only a few years ago, AI was not a factor in our lives.
7: That was not an applause line, and that was a surprise boo line. But Teresa, you were nodding. You would have expected that.
0: Yes, So I gave a commencement speech this time last year at Immaculata University, and it was the exact opposite of her conversation with the students, as well as Eric Schmidt at Google. And I actually had people clapping and people thanking me, and lots of hugs after it was done. And my speech was about technology is creating a situation where we need to focus on critical thinking skills and choosing to live our lives more analog and to not fall for kind of the lie that technology can sell us sometimes because it wants us to be on the platform or because that's how they make money. And so these people are very out of touch. They don't really understand Gen Z. I'm raising three. I'm in the colleges and universities all the time. And they don't mind AI, but but here's what they do mind: the non-disclosure. So, for example, I was with college students. Ad came on. It was completely generated by AI. They completely called it immediately. They didn't need a tool, and they said, "I will not buy from companies that don't use real people in their ads."
7: Okay, how do you feel about that?
0: I thought that was really interesting to hear that from Gen Z. They want authenticity.
7: Good.
0: Remember, we locked them up.
7: Right.
0: During COVID, they want real life experiences and authenticity.
7: Do you do that? I'm going to let you hear Eric Schmidt in a second because you referred to it because he was a commencement speaker too, the founder of Google, CEO of Google, former. But would you think there was the same apprehension when, and I would not know, nobody was alive then, when we were riding a horse, in comes the Model T, and then all of a sudden we're riding a Model T, if you can afford it, was for every man. Then it was affordable for everybody. And then all of a sudden, if I'm a blacksmith or I'm selling horses, I'm out of luck. And maybe there was a reluctance then. I'm staying with a horse. I don't want the horse industry to go down. How do you feel about that analogy?
0: Yeah, I think it's a great analogy. The one thing I would caution people who are driving this movement is this is moving at a pace and scale that we haven't seen before. So the disruption is immediate versus the last technology revolutions, the last industrial revolution. The transition was not immediate. It was maybe years.
7: 90s with the internet.
0: Yeah, 90s with the internet.
7: You think that took years?
0: For a lot of people to sort of get on board with that, but it also created jobs.
7: Oh, yeah.
0: There weren't a lot of, you know, there were job losses, of course, because of the economy and different things happening in the economy globally and locally. But The internet actually created new opportunities.
7: So I want you to hear the former Google CEO. He was giving a speech at the University of Arizona. He's the commencement address, got 52.
3: In the years that after I graduated, no one sat down and resolved to build a technology that would polarize democracies and unsettle a generation of young people. That was not our plan, but it happened. There is a fear in your generation, yet that the future has already been written, that the machines are coming, that the jobs are evaporating.
7: So you hear that unrest? I mean, that's not what he's used to hearing.
0: No, he's not. And so I would just ask our nation's leaders and big tech, you know, AI, like you said, Brian, is going to bring about so many good things, but we must acknowledge the impact that it is having on people and find a bet. This is America, the land of opportunity. We need to create pathways for people.
7: Like email destroyed the post office, helped destroy the post office, right? And I imagine if I went and dressed a bunch of postal workers in 1993, they might have booed me too. But did it help society to have email? The question is, we never created something smarter than us. We're creating something, especially with Mythos, that is really smarter than us, trying to outfox us in many ways. We hear about these stories about going, okay, I want to shut you down to an AI program. And then the AI device goes into someone's email and finds out they're having an affair, and they publish that affair in order to survive. I mean, that's insane. Last one I want to bring to is Scott Borchetta. He was booed by graduates in May this year at Tennessee State University. Listen to this, cut 53.
6: AI is rewriting production as we sit here. Deal with it. Like I said, it's a tool.
7: So they don't want to. They did a survey, 18 to 29, 64% said it's moving too fast. 30 to 44, 67% says it's moving too fast. 45 to 64, 72%. 65 and up, 79%. Okay, we got it. We all agree on that. But you know who doesn't agree? China. And as long as we're racing another country that happens to be communist and wants to destroy us in many ways, don't we have almost no choice but to race forward?
0: I mean, so we race forward. What if we're going right off a cliff? I mean, that's the challenge here. And what does winning look like when we're done? If we have, you know, data centers taking up people's energy and clean water, if we have massive unemployment with no pathway to the new place.
7: Right.
0: So it's an incredible time. I'm a optimist, and I see incredible potential for everybody to be able to participate in the labor market, but we have to give people that pathway, and we're not doing that.
7: A lot of blue states are pushing back in the data centers, even though the president has an executive order that says if you build a data center, you got to have a power center. So whether it's nuclear or anything else, you have to do that. But a lot of blue states say, no, thank you.
0: Yeah, I think the hard part is citizens are not sure what questions to ask. I'm going to be working on a blog post, and Brian, I'll make sure that your team gets it. Okay. So if you guys want to post it on the questions you should ask your local elected officials about the data centers and ask for things. There's some really great examples around the world about how you can have a data center that's actually a good neighbor. Sweden is one. So I'll make sure I put all of these different examples and the questions to ask for, and I'll get it to your team.
7: That'll be great, Teresa Payton. And the other thing would be great too is to do it, but understand too, there's a lot of jobs there in building that data center and building the energy source too, where those are blue collar jobs that people would benefit from. So AI wouldn't build the data center. Human beings had to build the data center, unless we have a robot in a few years, an AI driven robot to do that. Teresa, thanks so much.
0: Oh, it's always great to be with you, Brian. Thank you.
7: Okay, and if people want to follow you and your blogs, where do you?
0: Yeah, so you can go to teresapayton.com. You can go to forlesssolutions.com. That's my company. I'm on X and Instagram as Tracker Payton.
7: All right, Fortaleis Solutions.
0: Yep.
7: Got it. Back in a moment.
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6: Making it an active working zone, the ballroom, which, by the way, I was able to go to the White House twice in the last 2 months. And the ballroom is like, well, that's on the other side. I wanted to see it. They wouldn't let you see it. Now he has a press conference in front of the ballroom that they're debating on funding this week. And it's an active construction zone while they're doing it. Things are going up and down. But he's got pictures. And he's laying out exactly to the press what it would look like. And then he's going to take questions, talking about security. So he's got almost all of it funded. He just needs $1 billion. Who doesn't? But just for the security
5: this
6: aspect.
5: This is WDBO. Orlando's news, weather, and traffic starts now.
7: Hey there, and thanks for listening to WDBO. I'm Greg Rhodes with our top story. As President Trump is now calling off planned attacks on Iran at the request of Saudi Arabia, Qatar, and the United Arab Emirates. Fox Business's Ashley Webster reporting from Tel Aviv.
8: The Gulf states believe a peace deal with Iran is close to being accomplished. But in a social media post, the president warned that if a deal is not reached, he is fully prepared to go forward with a full large-scale assault of Iran on a moment's notice. A senior Iranian military commander told the U.S. not to make strategic mistakes and miscalculations again. Meantime, the logjam of stranded vessels continues in the Strait of Hormuz, with the global economy taking a $14 billion hit every day it remains closed. In Tel Aviv, Ashley Webster, Fox News.
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10: I'm Channel 9 meteorologist Cassandra Kermit, tracking the hot and steamy weather for Central Florida and when you'll see a better chance for sea breeze showers and storms coming up.
7: You're currently listening to WDBO, Orlando's severe weather station, as we continue our team coverage. The next president of the Walt Disney World has been named.
11: Joe Schott will be taking over leadership of the resort after former President Jeff Vail announced his retirement earlier this month. Schott, who recently served as president of Disney Signature Experiences, has over 40 years with the company, including a stint as a Jungle Cruise skipper. Schott steps into this role as the resort is undergoing the largest expansion in Magic Kingdom history, with other new lands in development at Hollywood Studios and Animal Kingdom. Hayden Wiggs, WDBO News.
7: It's primary day today in six states where voters are selecting nominees in U.S. House, Senate, and governor races. NBC's Alice Barr reporting that the president is paying close attention.
12: A key test today for President Trump as he seeks to unseat congressional Republicans who've crossed him, with perhaps his biggest target, Kentucky Congressman Thomas Massie, on the ballot today in what is now the most expensive House primary in history.
7: Massie faces Trump-backed Ed Gallarin over the weekend. Louisiana Republican Senator Bill Cassidy, who had been targeted by the president because he voted to convict Trump back in 2021, lost his primary. Today in Georgia, five GOP candidates are battling to face Democratic Senator John Ossoff in November. Voters also heading to the polls in Alabama, Idaho, Oregon, and Pennsylvania. Remember, your next chance at WDBO Pays Your Bills happens at noon. 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Again, just download that WDBO app so you don't miss your next chance to get paid just for listening to WDBO.
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8: I'm Channel 9 meteorologist Cassandra Crimi, tracking a hot and sticky day for the area with highs in the upper 80s. Orlando reaching 89 degrees, but heat index values 90 to 94 this afternoon. Partly cloudy skies with a 20% chance for afternoon showers and storms, mainly inland. From Channel 9 Eyewitness News, I'm meteorologist Cassandra Crimi.
7: 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Triple team traffic.
9: Watch out for a crash along Old Winter Garden Road at Kirkman Road. Got tap of the brakes, I-4 westbound after Lake Mary Boulevard. Eastbound seeing delays, Osceola Parkway to 535. I'm Ed Torrance with reliable traffic reports every 6 minutes in the morning on WDBO.
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10: Trump administration will be judged ultimately on whether we get a better deal than the JCPOA. And I think the president understands that he needs to induce Iran to come to the negotiating table. He's giving Iran one more day, but I don't see any evidence that we're going to be able to avoid additional military strikes. Now, what those strikes entail, are they just further decapitation strikes? So we remove the leaders who don't want to come to the negotiating table in the hope that maybe the next batch would, or whether there are more extensive strikes on Iran's security facilities or their weapons facilities. We'll just have to wait and see. I'm sure the president's being briefed by his national security team and asking the CIA about our intelligence and what might induce Iran to change their behavior.
11: That, of course, is Dan Hoffman from the CIA talking about what could be the next step. And the president said, look, I was going to start bombing. And then I got a call from Saudi Arabia and the UAE separately, and they say, look, can you wait? Because we know we're going to be targeted. We're not sure we have defenses in place. Then Pakistan dedicated 8,000 troops and fighter jets, flew them into Saudi Arabia. Keep in mind, they're also mediating what would be profitable talks. Joining us now is Alex Martin. Alex, very experienced in battle and in military. He's a Marine Force Recon Combat veteran turned CEO of a tech company, ClearSpeed. Alex, welcome.
12: Thanks for having me, Brian.
11: All right, Alex, first off, your thoughts about the president's delay and for the reasons given.
12: Makes total sense. I mean, he's dealing with the cards as they fold on the table, but I think it's important to know that ultimately this is a sign of weakness. Iran's trying to weaponize geography, you know, prolonging this as long as they can. You know, we could flip the strategy at any point, and I think the president's being wise in his judgment here.
11: Right. So you mean it's perceived as weakness by Iran?
12: Right. I think the weakness is inherent in Iran's current situation. I mean, they've been defeated militarily, you know, politically, economically. You know, ultimately, it comes down to this moral component, right? Which is, this is a, you know, terrible regime. They just don't have the cards. And I think this is a wise move for the president to take a pause.
11: Yeah, I mean, the thing is, they're going after the Gulf states. They've totally alienated the Gulf states. But the good news for them, from Iran's perspective, is they did damage to the Gulf states. And it was the Gulf states who asked the president to hold off. If they were just hitting us, we'd be our decision. It is our decision. but because others are affected, that's how they're doing it. But at the same time, we hear that the Saudis want us to finish the job. Don't go halfway. And Alex, they can't have it both ways, can they?
12: No, they can. I think they're going to need to make some tough decisions here. You know, militarily, we're always seeking, you know, restraint, but ultimately the power that we have there is, you know, is robust. And they're testing our resolve and ultimately the Saudis. You know, this isn't, they cannot, you know, go for a total war here. But every major, you know, disruption, Gulf producers, all the Asian importers, the West, all of this that ties into the Hormuz, it's their ace, but it's weakening. And the Saudis have to make some decisions here. I think the president and his team are pushing him to make a decision one way or another.
11: So tell me about your service for basically 10 years in the Middle East. What was your service like?
12: I was Marine, deployed to Iraq in 05, 06, 07, 08, 09, 2010. Spent a lot of time in the Gulf of Aden, off the shore of Africa, all over North Africa and the Middle East. So predominantly in that central command's area of responsibility, exactly where all these things are unfolding today was where I cut my teeth as a young Marine.
11: So your response is, do you know exactly the topography? You know exactly the mindset are we dealing with? When you were fighting over there, how much of a problem was Iran?
12: I mean, terrible. They killed 3,000 Marines with IDs. We have a kind of a short memory sometimes. You know, in this great country, we've got to remember that Marines and soldiers on that battlefield were being killed on a daily basis with the IDs and the munitions that were flowing in through Iran and their proxies. This is to say nothing of what happened in Beirut, of course, and on all the embassies and the 40 years of terror they waged. But for us on the battlefield, it was enhanced and made more kinetic and lethal by the Iranian regime.
11: So we tried negotiating with them. How'd that go?
12: You know, I think you can't negotiate with people you don't trust. There's no way to, these people across the other side of the table, they're buying time. They're using, you know, politics. This is not a military problem. You know, our military is the most robust and powerful on the planet in human history. And so we're talking about, you know, political cards that are being exchanged with an untrustworthy, you know, actor where the game has no, you know, there's no rational actors on the other side of the table. So this is complex.
11: So we want to weaken their armed forces. We want to reopen the strait and we're going to get the uranium. Talking to military people in charge, and they essentially said, we can't do all three at the same time. It's got to be phased. What would your priority be, Alex?
12: Yeah, I think ultimately it's increasing the naval pressure. You know, I think we have this, you know, best Navy on the planet. We're able to totally flip the strategy. They're trying to weaponize this geography. I think the U.S. Navy has the ultimate escalation dominance in the Gulf. You know, we're looking at this centrally through flipping this strategy around the patrolling and controlling the shipping access. You know, this is Iran cannot sustain their blockade, right? So I think that they'll use intermittent drone attacks, you know, submarine deployments, these shipping harassments, just to buy time. But ultimately, we can flip the strategy on any moment with our naval dominance.
11: And then you look in Israel and their intelligence and the Mossad and what they know about all these higher ups, where they eliminated close to 80 and I think 35, including the Grand Ayatollah, in one shot. I know they've been going to school over the last month about what they did and what they were able to accomplish, what they weren't. How prepared are they to take down this next wave of Iranian leaders?
12: Yeah, you know, I think they're one of the most preeminent fighting forces on the planet. We are calling our own shots in our own best interests, of course. But as an ally and our, you know, strongest ally in the region, you know, we can be absolutely certain that they're already preparing for second, third order phase of their own internal conflict. It's happening today. They're in constant readiness and preparation and activity, as they should be. And they'll fight according to their own policies and best interests, as we should ours. But I think it's very important to maintain the great alliance we have there with them.
11: So over the last few weeks, while we had a ceasefire, what do you think has been going on in Central Command?
12: Look, Central Command is, you know, we talk about the Pacific, so important with what's going on in China. Central Command is, you know, is the heart and soul of all of the COCOMs, all of the combatant commands. So every single day, they're preparing for the absolute worst, the branches and sequels to any operation. They're doing it with a combined arms mindset. They're thinking about undersea, subsurface, surface, air, all levels of kinetic effects, but also just having the posturing. I mean, you cannot, you know, say anything other than, you know, if things need to get escalated, then we're going to be ready to do it. You know, we used to say that we're the firefighters, right? As Marines, we don't question why the fire was started, but if it needs to be put out, the men and women over there are going to be able to do their job and do it effectively.
11: So tell me about ClearSpeed. What prompted you to create this company?
12: In 2008, I lost one of my dear friends to an insider attack in Iraq. He was working with the Iraqi forces. They were patrolling out in Anbar province. I actually saw him the day before he was killed by one of those soldiers that had gone unvetted by anyone. Not to the discredit of the counterintelligence folks. They're amazing. They just didn't have the technology, the reach, the manpower to be able to screen and vet as we were surging those partnering forces. And so when I looked at this problem, I thought this is incredibly, this is a disaster, right? That we cannot have a technology to help augment a human to screen our partner forces. So ClearSpeed was created on the battlefield a few years later, right? Combination of technology investors and in partnership with Special Operations Command to go to Afghanistan to validate and test the core technology all around vetting foreign personnel. That's where this started.
11: So what kind of success have you had?
12: Well, it's been a long journey. It took 10 years to get, where we are today. And now we have a dual use tech company. We're the only voice vetting technology company in the world that with just a few automated yes or no questions on a phone or a tablet can tell you who's trustworthy and who you need to take a closer look at. So you can imagine how something like this, creating a new category for voice-based risk assessment and then allowing your technology to be used by some of the most dominant insurance companies on the planet to fight fraud, and also some of the most incredible organizations tied to our government fighting fraud and keeping our troops safe overseas.
11: So it's interesting, Alex. So in other words, it's like a lie detector test that, instead of looking at your heart rate, it's picking it up in your voice.
12: Well, actually, what we want to do is create something better than a lie detector. So lie detectors do what you just say. It's point to point. It creates a moment for human to make a decision on if you're lying or not. What we want to do is create something that could illuminate risk on a spectrum, right? So imagine being able to tell tens of thousands of people instantaneously, these people are trustworthy, move them faster. This is a triage tool to pay them, to accelerate them through a security process. Here's your folks where there's an anomaly. And we're not saying they're lying. We're saying there's risk that we detected in speech. Now you pull it down to that human claims expert, fraud expert, HR component, counterintelligence expert, and they're able to use that data point to make a decision. So we think of kind of this as the metal detector in the airport, push people through an alert rather than that serial inspection, which a lie detector does. More iPhone than telephone booth.
11: Got it. Congratulations on doing that. I mean, you never stop from serving the country now to still trying to help out in the battlefield in the private sector. Alex Martin, CEO of ClearSpeed, thanks so much for joining us.
12: Thank you, Brian.
11: You got it. Back in a moment, we're going to do a simulcast with the great Stuart Varney. Don't move.
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13: Governor Ron DeSantis praising what he calls a great selection by University of Florida officials. The school's presidential search committee announcing yesterday that it's recommending Dr. Stuart Bell to be U.S. next president. The former president at the University of Alabama, DeSantis says he has no doubt Bell will help UF reach new heights. The stage is set for a busy primary day with elections in six states for the U.S. House, Senate, and governor races. Voters head to the polls in Alabama, Idaho, Kentucky, Oregon, Pennsylvania, and Georgia. And security patrols are being stepped up at mosques and other houses of worship after a deadly attack in San Diego. Investigators saying the two teenagers killed themselves after they murdered three adults at the Islamic Center of San Diego on Monday.
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6: San Antonio Spurs get the Western Conference Finals started with a road win in OKC over the Thunder in double overtime, 122-115. In action tonight, the Eastern Conference Finals tip off at Madison Square Garden, and the New York Knicks welcome the Cleveland Cavaliers on ESPN at 8 p.m. A hearing scheduled this week for the former Osceola County Sheriff who's been charged with racketeering. Marcos Lopez accused of running an illegal gambling ring across several counties. That case still in pretrial proceedings. No firm trial date has been publicly announced. And President Trump says that an attack against Iran, previously set to take place today, now on hold while discussions continue. At the White House on Monday, the president confirming he was pausing the planned action after a trio of Middle Eastern leaders asked him to hold off.
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3: He's so busy, he'll make your head spin. It's Brian Kilmeade.
4: We have to have a safe country. We have to have a great country. We have to make sure that Iran doesn't get a nuclear weapon. All of the things that you see me fighting for so hard. And it's always tough. You know, we're negotiating with Iran, and then you have the Democrats, I call them the Democrats, putting in a bill that Trump should immediately stop. You know how it is to negotiate with a country where you're treating them badly? They come to the table, they're begging to make a deal, because they're begging to make a deal. I hope we don't have to do the one, but we may have to give them another big hit. We may have to give them another big hit. I'm not sure yet. You'll know very soon.
5: Mr. President, unless they come and say, come get the uranium, and we're not shooting. You got coming next week, unless they say the strait's open. And I think what we give them is phased sanction relief. Phased sanction relief. And uranium's open, and a limit on the ballistic missiles. And of course, no funding the proxies, which is extremely tough to enforce. But you get there, and I'm okay. You'll get across the rest. You know, of course, 20 years, no enriching or ever. You get there, and I go, Mr. President, yeah, it's so close, don't bomb. But I don't think you're going to get there.

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1: President says, how do I lower prescription drugs? He gets this, gets all these people together, and they said, this is how to do it. Why are they so expensive? This is how to do it. Why I wasn't able to do it the first time? This is what stood in my way. Why don't I get all these pharmaceutical companies in here and see if we can do a deal? So he does new deals with all of them. And then the program looks a lot like what Mark Cuban created. And when people went up to Mark and said, you created something like this, this Trump X is a joke, right? He said, no, I like a lot of it. Next thing you know, they're at a press conference together, working together. One can deliver directly. I think the president's Trump RX is going to use Amazon. And what's the goal? Discount prescription drugs. A lot of you don't even know details about it. And it's one of Trump's great legacies, if his presidency was saying now.
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0: 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Orlando's news, weather, and traffic starts now.
1: Good afternoon. 12 o'clock here at WDBO. 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Spend right now for your chance of $1,000. Our top story, President Trump offers a different timeline on what additional military action the U.S. may take in Iran. The president has rejected the Iranian response to a U.S. memorandum to restart talks. The U.S. and Iran are far apart on whether Iran could develop a nuclear program. The U.S. wants it halted for at least 20 years, while Iran says its program is for peaceful purposes. At the White House, while showing reporters plans for his ballroom, the president says he was an hour away from ordering more strikes on Iran this week and signaled that he might order them later.
2: I mean, I'm saying 2 or 3 days, maybe Friday, Saturday, Sunday, something, maybe early next week, a limited period of time.
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4: I'm Channel 9 Eyewitness News meteorologist Daniel McFarland, and we are tracking some small rain chances later today, but more importantly, warmer temperatures. Full details coming up.
1: I'm Laurel Lee, 86 degrees, partly sunny right now in Orlando. Continuing our team coverage, incumbent Kentucky Republican Representative Thomas Massie facing a major challenge in the state's Republican primary today from candidate Ed Gallarine. He's been endorsed by President Trump, but Representative Massie tells Fox's America's Newsroom he thinks he'll come out on top.
5: I did 3 events yesterday. Each of them, every one of them, had more attendees than the Secretary of War's event. That tells you where the polling's at.
1: War Secretary Pete Hegseth held a rally for Gallarine yesterday where the two accused Representative Massie of obstructing the Republican Party. Representative Massie has repeatedly stood against the president, including by spearheading a vote in Congress to mandate the release of the files related to the late sex offender Jeffrey Epstein, despite pushback from President Trump. Congresswoman Ilhan Omar facing another congressional probe over her finances. Here's my Fox's Mike Tobin.
6: Minnesota Democratic Congresswoman Ilhan Omar has been referred to the U.S. House Ethics Committee to look into the matter of her personal finances. Financial disclosures show that the estate of the Minnesota Congresswoman jumped from almost nothing to $30 million while in office. Then amid all the scrutiny over her personal finances, Omar and her husband updated their financial disclosure to state that their estate was worth less than $100,000. The Congresswoman blamed the $29 million discrepancy on an accounting mistake that did not subtract the liabilities from her husband's business.
1: The congresswoman argues that Republicans have spent years pushing politically motivated investigations in a bid to force her out of office. Remember to tap the WDBO Pays Your Bills button in the WDBO app right now and enter the word spend, S-P-E-N-D. 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
1: I'm Channel 9 meteorologist Cassandra Crimi, tracking a hot and sticky day for the area with highs in the upper 80s. Orlando reaching 89 degrees, but heat index values 90 to 94 this afternoon. Partly cloudy skies with a 20% chance for afternoon showers and storms, mainly inland. From Channel 9 Eyewitness News, I'm meteorologist Cassandra Crimi.
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2: Got a rollover wreck in Volusia County, I-4 eastbound, just past 1792. There's a right lane blocked, and your backup starts just after 46A. Also a wreck I-4 eastbound before World Drive in Osceola County. And a crash, State Road 429 northbound right before the turnpike. They have pushed that to the right shoulder. From the WDBO Traffic Center, I'm Paul Cross.
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3: 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It's Eric Erickson here across the United States. 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It is primary day, but it's not just primary day. Yesterday was the start of early voting in Texas. The president says he will make a Senate endorsement in Texas in the next little while. It's a very close race between John Cornyn and Ken Paxton right now. The big race to keep your eye on in Texas, though, is the attorney general race. A left-wing group has come out to oppose Chip Roy. It's a California green energy group, has funneled last minute millions of dollars to stop my friend Chip Roy. Why would a left-wing environmental group be opposed to Chip Roy? Because he's in favor of natural gas and expanding fossil fuel production in Texas, as well as building new nuclear energy products in Texas. And as attorney general, he can investigate the Green New Deal kickbacks, which they are opposed to. So if you're in Texas, early voting started, and I would recommend that you vote for John Cornyn and absolutely vote for Chip Roy. He's got the most conservative record in the United States House of Representatives. He is opposed by left-wing groups in Texas. He's a stunning conservative. His opponent doesn't even actually practice law, hasn't practiced law. He's got a law degree, but he hasn't practiced law unlike Chip, which is interesting. The guy is self-funding and now has outside environmentalists helping him. So go vote for Chip Roy in Texas, please. And John Cornyn needs help. Now, listen, let me explain this one to you. A lot of my conservative friends in Texas are mad at me for backing Cornyn. I'm not a huge fan of Cornyn's. He's got problems. I recognize this. But we have got to keep the U.S. Senate. And if you in Texas support Ken Paxton, you might cost us the U.S. Senate. Why? Because you're going to spend so much money saving Paxton from James Tallarico, which I think you can do. But every dollar you have to spend to save Texas from James Tallarico is going to be a dollar not spent beating John Ossoff in Georgia, not spent defending North Carolina, not spent in Michigan. You're going to spend a lot of money in Texas that you're not going to be able to spend in other states. It could cost you Ohio, where the Republican is tied with Sherrod Brown and his trying to get back in the Senate. It could cost you Maine, where Susan Collins is slightly ahead of the Nazi Graham Plantner. It will absolutely cost you Georgia, where John Ossoff is doing strong right now. I mean, it's the same reason in Georgia I'm pushing people to vote for Derek Dooley, because Mike Collins is just a bag of ethics scandals. He's got multiple ethics committee issues. There was the issue with Mike Collins and the spa in Georgia a couple of years ago, where there are allegations of inappropriate behavior in a spa that are going to come out on the general election campaign trail against Mike Collins. He's damaged goods walking into a general election in Georgia the way Derek Dooley isn't. And in Texas, Ken Paxton has cheated on his wife repeatedly. It's wild to see some supposed AstroTurf Christian groups coming out saying that you got to support Ken Paxton. I saw a supposed family values group in Texas, and I kid you not, every Republican that the family's value group in Texas is supporting is an adulterer. How is this? We talk about Christians and politics and the like these days. It's wild to me in the state of Texas. Follow along with me here. In the state of Texas, there are multiple primary runoffs happening next week. Early voting started yesterday. A Christian Family Values group has come out to support several of the candidates in the runoff. And to my knowledge, everyone they've supported has had an affair, cheated on their wife. And this is a supposed Christian Families Values group. It's wild to me to see people in the name of Jesus siding with the people who have been unrepentant in their adultery. Ken Paxton, chief among them, he's not repentant. You know, you can forgive people, and then you can say, well, I'm not electing a pastor. All of you people who are supporting these sorts of candidates are the exact same people who lament the state of politics in the country. You lament the collapse of morals in this country. You lament the quality of candidates in this country. And then you're perfectly fine supporting serial adulterers for office, and you wonder how it's gotten bad because of you. You are to blame. You are complicit in the collapse of this country's values when you decide that, you know what, I'm just going to go in with the serial adulterers and the scummy candidates because they tickle my ears. I mean, we are certainly in the end times here. So go early vote for Chip Roy in Texas. Go early vote for John Cornyn in Texas. In Kentucky today, Thomas Massie may lose. I have been a longtime defender of Thomas Massie. When the Trump administration was attacking Massie for not supporting various pieces of financial legislation, he was willing to support a budget deal in the past and then not. I explained to people the reason Massie was no longer willing to support stuff was because Massie had supported a budget bill in the past. They made promises to him, and then they broke all their promises and still demanded his support. And he said, enough, I'm done. And I supported that. But over time, Thomas Massie has become the peddler of anti-Semitic conspiracy theories. He bungled the Jeffrey Epstein stuff, claimed to have a list of people who were the abusers, and he didn't. He just became a puppet of the left. He has become more and more contrarian. He's no longer a principled conservative. Thomas Massie just wants to oppose his own party on everything. And he's become a useful idiot for the left. A bright guy who's become a useful idiot for progressives has no business being in Congress anymore. It's not that he stands up to Donald Trump. And that's what the Massie people are saying. Oh, you don't support. I mean, so this is the box I am in. So I'm never Trump for hardcore Trump supporters. I'm a Trump sycophant for people who hate Donald Trump. And I'm just telling you, Massie is not just an obstacle to Donald Trump's agenda. Massie is an obstacle to a regular common sense conservative programs on behalf of the progressive in America. He's an anti-Semite. He's a conspiracy theorist. He's a contrarian who says no to everything good and embraces all sorts of bad ideas these days that the left champions. I've got no use for him in the United States Senate, the Eric Congress these days. It's time to oust him, and it looks like it's going to happen. Ed Gowron, who is an American patriot, who's a lifelong Rock Rib Kentuckian, is a great replacement for Thomas Massie. We will see how this plays out in Kentucky today. The polls will close at varying times. There are six states today, Pennsylvania, Kentucky, Georgia, Idaho, and I can't remember the last two have primaries today. The big ones are, of course, Kentucky and Georgia. In Georgia, you've got not just statewide partisan races, you've got nonpartisan races in Georgia. Let me explain to you what the Democrats have done. Because you keep talking about Democrats fighting dirty, let me explain to you how they fought in Georgia. The Democrats have decided they want to take the Georgia Supreme Court. They want to turn Georgia into Wisconsin. They are running two open partisan progressives in Georgia. The Judicial Qualifications Commission is a nonpartisan group that regulates the behavior of judges in Georgia. Judges in Georgia are not allowed to endorse other candidates, and they're not allowed to take explicitly partisan positions. The two Democrats who are running have taken explicitly partisan positions and have endorsed other judges. So the Judicial Qualifications Commission sent them notifications saying they were being investigated, and they went to Stacey Abrams' sister, who is a judge in the Middle District of Georgia. They should have filed their case in Fulton County, Georgia, which is Atlanta, the northern federal district. Instead, they went to the middle federal district, to the chief judge's territory, where she's the only judge, guaranteeing that she would be the judge who got the case. So states are divided into federal court districts. Georgia has three, a northern, a middle, and a southern. In the middle district of Georgia, there are four courthouses. There's Athens, there's Macon, Georgia, Columbus, Georgia, and Albany, Georgia. They filed the case in Albany, Georgia, where the only judge of the courthouse is Stacey Abrams' sister, who promptly not only took the case, but then put in a gag order allowing no one to talk about the case. Yesterday, the 11th Circuit Court of Appeals said, actually, you can talk about the case. And it turns out these two partisan Democrats are under investigation for running openly partisan campaigns. So the Democratic spin is that the other two judges are clearly Republicans. And actually, there are a lot of lawyers in Georgia who are Democrats who are actually supporting the incumbent judges, not because they're Republicans, but because they're nonpartisan. So you have two Democrats who are staking out cases in Georgia to be openly partisan judges, and two judges whose politics you don't know, one of whom used to be a Democrat, by the way, but you don't know their partisan positions. And so the Democrats say, well, they must be Republicans because they're not Democrats. No, they happen to be nonpartisan. I mean, Democratic lawyers in the state of Georgia are saying vote for the incumbents because we don't know their party politics. We just know they're good judges. And the Democrats, you got Kamala Harris and Barack Obama campaigning in Georgia to flip the Supreme Court in Georgia. So if you're in Georgia, vote for the incumbent judges. They're nonpartisan. It's not that they're Republicans. It's actually that they are nonpartisan. And the Democrats have decided they want partisan outcomes. And so they're trying to weaponize a judiciary in the state of Georgia that has been explicitly nonpartisan, even going back to when the Democrats controlled the state of Georgia. The state's Supreme Court was nonpartisan. And notice they can't play by the rules. And so they got Stacey Abrams' sister to allow them to break the rules until the 11th Circuit Court of Appeals said they could not do that. This is how dirty the Democrats are playing in Georgia. By the way, it may work. The Democrats may be able to flip these two seats and a Court of Appeals seat in Georgia. And you know who the chief instigator of this is? Fani Willis. You guys out in California remember Fani Willis? Fani Willis led the RICO investigation of Donald Trump. She lost. Her case was appealed to the Court of Appeals and rejected, appealed to the Supreme Court and rejected. And so Fani Willis, the Democratic prosecutor in Fulton County, Georgia, recruited these Democrats to run openly progressive partisan races as payback for the nonpartisan judges canceling her case. That's the big national story here. And the Republicans in Georgia, the Republican Party in Georgia, have done a terrible, terrible job. I actually ran into a guy here in D.C. last night in my hotel who had been active in the Republican Party in Georgia. And he says he's just stopped working with them. He doesn't do anything anymore. He no longer volunteers. He didn't do anything. He says he said it was a poop show. He didn't say poop show. But he said all they do is they argue over the 2020 election, that they're incapable of moving forward. And anyone who doesn't agree with their religious views on 2020, they exclude, so that they become an exclusionary party. The Republican Party in Georgia is going to cost the Republicans the state of Georgia, because they would rather argue over whether the earth is flat and whether the 2020 election was stolen than move on. And it's the Democrats increasingly who are embracing this mythology nationwide. I mean, the Democrats, you got AOC going to Montgomery, Alabama, claiming that Black people will no longer be able to vote unless the Democrats in North Carolina, in New York, come down to the South and re-educate the South. They want re-education camps in the South. The fact of the matter is, there is high turnout in primaries across the country today, including among Black voters, because the Black vote has not been suppressed. This is permanent victim status that the Democrats want of Black voters around the country, and it's not working anymore for them. There's a growing number of Black voters who are moving to the right as the Democratic Party has become more white, wealthy, and woke, and the Black voters and the Hispanic voters in the nation are tired of it, and you can't really blame them. We'll get to the AOC comments in a little while. But it's primary day. Tomorrow, obviously, we'll spend time on the results, what happened. The president's endorsement should be coming here in the Senate race in Texas soon. If the president endorses Ken Paxton, it probably does take out John Cornyn. And I will tell you that probably will cost the Republicans the United States Senate, not because Ken Paxton can't win. It's that Ken Paxton can win, but the amount of money you got to spend on him, you're going to wipe out Republican advantages in other states. The Republicans are probably going to lose North Carolina to Roy Cooper. Michael Watley, the former RNC chair, is running a terrible race there. He's not very popular. In Georgia, if the Republicans nominate Mike Collins, you're guaranteed to have John Ossoff get reelected. In Michigan, you got a great Republican candidate there, and it depends on what the Michigan Democrats do, but the Republicans are going to
0: He's got the courage to tell you the actual truth, even when it
4: isn't popular.
0: It's the Eric Erickson Show. 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
5: The NBA Eastern Conference Finals begin tonight in New York City. The Knicks will welcome in the Cleveland Cavaliers for Game 1. The Knicks swept the Philadelphia 76ers to reach the third round. The Cavs took out the Detroit Pistons in 7 games to advance to the Conference Finals. Vice President J.D. Vance set to fill in for White House Press Secretary Caroline Leavitt with a briefing set to take place soon. Vance making his debut at the podium as Leavitt is currently out on maternity leave and several administration officials are slated to fill in for her. Tuesday is a jam-packed primary day with elections in 6 states for the U.S. House, Senate, and governor's races. Voters heading to the polls in Alabama, Idaho, Kentucky, Oregon, Pennsylvania, and Georgia.
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7: Hey, Cheryl. You know, we've been having a lot of conversations on the radio show. One of the things that we've been talking about are wills and trusts. How many people out there do you think understand the difference behind a will and a trust?
6: I think people believe that a will is probably all they need.
7: Sure, right. And there's a reason for that. And the reason is, right, we grew up, at least our generation, we grew up with watching these movies and then, you know, this wealthy person passed away and there's a group of people sitting in a room and they're just reading off the will, right? But what I want to explain, and again, we're not attorneys. We just work with attorneys that provide this. We're going to kind of give you a brief overview here. But what a will does is it's going to explain how you want your assets distributed after you pass away. So it's what you want. It's not necessarily what you get. So have you ever heard the term contesting a will?
6: Oh, yes.
7: So that's because wills can be contested. So go back to that room full of people and they've read everything off and, you know, Daddy Warbucks passes away and there's billions of dollars to spread around and you know, somebody's mad because they didn't get something. Well, wills are contestable. So that means you go to court and then you contest what somebody else got. And so what I want our listeners right now to know is wills are great when it comes to explaining how you want your assets distributed, but you need to understand that those can be contested. It's a public process. So that's people are going to find out what your assets are and how it works. It's very, very complicated. So let's talk about trust for a second.
6: How does a trust differ from a will?
7: So what a trust does is it establishes clear title to your assets and it avoids what's called the probate process. So the probate process is the process of establishing clear title to your assets. So if you have a will and your estate is going through the probate process to establish clear title, that's where things like the, you know, contesting the will and everything else can come into play. But the reason I think most people would want to have a trust is to make sure that their assets don't go through the probate process. Again, it's not public. 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
2: Metropolitan Transportation Authority, the LIRR, is the nation's largest commuter rail system. A deal was reached on Monday night, and the trains are set to start rolling again today. More than 1,300 acres have been burned by the Sandy Fire in Southern California. It started behind a house in Simi Valley late yesterday morning and quickly spread during windy conditions. Several structures now in ashes, and evacuations continue in parts of Ventura and Los Angeles counties.
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16: 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I'll send you a link to Van Allen Golf. You should check out their putters. I did an event with them on Friday night at InTown Golf in Atlanta, Georgia. And, man, people really, really liked the putters. The weight, the balance, the feel, they're fantastic. So you should check them out. Y'all, Democrats are backing the guy Graham Plattner in Maine.

0: he is the Nazi. That's right. Democrats are running a man in Maine who is a Nazi, but he says he's actually a communist now, even though he has the Nazi SS Totenkampf 2 on him. That's the group that managed the guard towers for the Holocaust for the Nazis, and the Democrats are supporting him. What's so interesting is how many never Trump Republicans who have now become identified as being anti-Trump are also supporting the guy. I did the Ruthless podcast in DC yesterday, and they were asking me about it. We were pre-recording for today. And they were asking me about why is it that guys like Bill Kristol and the Bulwark crew and the others, that they're so into a guy after calling Republicans Nazis, they're now willing to back this guy. I said, these are the sorts of people who keep the ringer on their phone. They never put it on mute because they want the bing and the ping of the notification that someone's talking about them. Because they're only relevant if people talk about them. If a tree falls in the forest and no one's around, does it make a noise? If Bill Kristol says something and no one's there to pay attention to it, is he really relevant? He has a deep fear that he's not. And the Bulwark crew and the other Republicans who are so defined by Donald Trump and their hatred of Donald Trump, this is what's happening to them. They have to be talked about. They need the buzz. If you stopped talking about Adam Kinzinger today, where would he go to find meaningful identity in life? I used to be that way. Years ago, got on social media and oh my gosh, nobody's talking about me. Nobody's retweeting me. I got to say something provocative, and realized that was just turning me into a brain biblical donkey, and I didn't want to be that guy. These guys have become that, and they are defined by their hatred of Donald Trump in large part so that people will talk about them still, which is why they can bend over backwards to justify supporting a Nazi in Maine, because, well, people will talk about it. Now I got to tell you about Incogni, Incogni, I-N-C-O-G-N-I, Incogni.com/Eric. 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
1: 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Orlando's news, weather, and traffic starts now.
7: Good afternoon. It's 1 o'clock here at WDBO. Our top story, President Trump suggested today, while strikes on Iran may be off for now, another big hit may be coming soon. Fox's Trey Yinks is in Tel Aviv, Israel, with the latest.
8: President Trump laid out a timeline that is anywhere from 2 to 3 days into next week. The president talking about his red line for the regime that has not changed following that announcement overnight on Truth Social that he had planned to attack Iran today, but is holding off due to a request from Gulf leaders. The Iranian president, Masoud Pezeshkian, saying dialogue does not mean surrender, and a senior Iranian official, Mohsen Razi, attacking President Trump on X, saying he sets a deadline for a military attack and then cancels it himself with the false hope that he will surrender the Iranian nation and officials. The iron fist of the powerful armed forces and the great nation of Iran will force them to retreat and surrender.
7: Among other things, the Trump administration has repeatedly demanded that Iran surrender its nuclear program, but so far the country has refused. Meanwhile, Iran continues to block ship traffic from moving through the Strait of Hormuz, while the U.S. military continues to blockade Iranian ports.
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9: I'm Channel 9 Eyewitness News meteorologist Daniel McFarland, and we are tracking some small rain chances later today, but more importantly, warmer temperatures. Full details coming up.
7: I'm Laurel Lee. It's 88 degrees, cloudy right now in Orlando. Continuing our team coverage, Russian President Vladimir Putin is preparing for a key visit to China.
10: Hot on the heels of the Trump-Xi summit in Beijing, Russian President Putin is traveling to China to meet with Chinese leader Xi. Events set for today and Wednesday. The Kremlin says Putin and Xi plan to discuss economic cooperation between the two countries, but also key international and regional issues. There is no connection between Trump's visit to China and Putin's, a Russian presidential aide said, noting the trip by the Russian leader was agreed in advance. Still, China has become Russia's biggest trading partner. Beijing is now the top customer for Russian oil and gas supplies, and Moscow expects the war in Iran to increase the demand. In London, Greg Balcon, Fox News.
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2: Millions across several states are dealing with severe weather conditions today. The eastern Great Lakes, as well as the Ohio and Tennessee valleys, are set to get hit with storms and possible tornadoes. Meanwhile, the northern and central parts of Texas are set to get hit with large hail. Security patrols are being stepped up at mosques and other houses of worship after a deadly attack in San Diego. Investigators say two teenagers killed themselves after they murdered three adults at the Islamic Center of San Diego on Monday. Police believe the attack on the city's largest mosque was motivated by hatred. President Trump says an attack on Iran would be underway if he didn't pause plans to do so. He told reporters this morning that he was an hour away from making the decision when he got a call from Middle Eastern leaders saying they think a deal could be close. Trump said the leaders asked for a couple of days to continue talks.
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7: We signed with a one-man and a truck fence company because we thought they offered us a great deal. 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
2: Foolish war. They never should have started to begin with, and it's got the eye of the President of the United States, who yet again is saying nice things about Volodymyr Zelensky. 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Oil prices are coming down a little bit today. The bond markets are skyrocketing, and it all affects precious metal prices. It affects the global economy. 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
5: I'm Laurel Lee. It's 2 o'clock here at WDBO. 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S-H-O-P, shop, right now for your chance of $1,000. Our top story, President Trump offers a different timeline on what additional military action the U.S. may take in Iran. The president has rejected the Iranian response to a U.S. memorandum to restart talks. The U.S. and Iran are far apart on whether Iran could develop a nuclear program. The U.S. wants it halted for at least 20 years, while Iran says its program is for peaceful purposes. At the White House, at the construction site for his ballroom, the president said he was an hour away from ordering more strikes on Iran this week and said Gulf allies pressured him to hold off.
6: Yeah, it was all done. The boats, the ships are all loaded. They're loaded to the brim, and we're all set to start.
5: In addition to primary elections, voters in Oregon are deciding whether to increase vehicle fees and the price at the gas pump.
7: Much of the focus of Oregon's primary election is on a state referendum that seeks to repeal a bill passed last fall by Oregon's Democrat-controlled legislature that raised the gas tax and hiked a series of fees as part of Democrats' answer to help fill a transportation budget gap as the state projects a decline in gas tax revenue because of Oregon's zero emissions and EV mandates. In addition to the gas tax, voters will also decide whether vehicle registration fees should jump from $43 to $85, or if vehicle title fees should skyrocket from $77 to $216. Jeff Manasso, Fox News.
5: President Trump has pushed for China to help convince Iran to open the Strait of Hormuz. That has yet to happen, and now gas prices have spiked again.
8: Every week to 2 weeks, Tampa's going to see those price cycles again, and they may be to progressively higher amounts the longer the Strait remains closed.
5: The head of petroleum analysis for Gas Buddy, Patrick DeHaan, says for now, Florida's gas prices are below the national average at $4.43 statewide. He predicts prices will dip slightly for the Memorial Day weekend, but if the strait stays closed, look for a $5 a gallon gas by the 4th of July. Remember to tap the WDBO Pays Your Bills button in the WDBO app right now and enter the word SHOP, S-H-O-P, for your chance of $1,000 right now. Laurel Lee, WDBO News.
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10: And it's almost like the American press corps and the global press is rooting for hantavirus and Ebola to start spreading in the United States as a gotcha against the president for cuts to USAID and to the CDC and the like. You know, the good news and the bad news about Ebola and the hantavirus are actually the same. They kill so many people so quickly that it's hard for them to spread outside of contained areas. The hantavirus spread by rodent droppings, among other things. If I remember right, there was some concern about the Gene Hackman, the retired actor who got Alzheimer's. His wife was found dead. That the hantavirus may or may not have played a role there. There were some allegations there, but it's hard to spread because these viruses kill a whole lot of people. Now, yeah, that sounds horrible, and it is. It's very tragic, and Ebola in particular is an awful way to die. But also, because it spreads the way it spreads, it's difficult to have a pandemic like COVID. But I swear to you, the American media and the global media seems to almost be rooting for a global pandemic of these viruses to hit the United States so they can play gotcha with Donald Trump on this sort of stuff, or, I don't know, maybe to help the Democrats win the election. it's wild to watch. And the number of people who are starting to get panicked. I have gotten more questions about the hantavirus in the last week. Do you think this is going to be the next thing? Do you think this is going to be the next pandemic? Do you think this is what the Democrats are going to use to try to steal the election? No. No, because they spread too quickly. And you know, you can argue over COVID, whether it counted or not, 1-2% of the global population of people infected died. With the hantavirus, it's 30-40%. And in particular, children are most likely to die, the exact opposite of COVID. So I don't think we're going to see a massive spread of these viruses. The one concern with hantavirus is that it can take 8 weeks in some cases. Usually it's 4, but in some cases 8 weeks to show symptoms. And you can be contagious during part of that time. That's one of the concerns with it, but I'm not that worried about the viruses, and I don't think you should be that worried about these viruses. And at the end of the day, you know, God's got a plan.

0: whether you like it or not. He is sovereign and in control, and he's got this. And so you shouldn't worry about things you can't control. Too many people these days are whipped into a frenzy about things they cannot control. I can't control the spread of the viruses, and neither can you. And this is not an excuse for you to become a hermit and avoid people, so don't worry about it. Just don't worry about these viruses. They're not going to start spreading all over the United States. Some people may get it. Probably not here, and even if they do, it'll be contained. 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
1: 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Orlando's news, weather, and traffic starts now.
7: Good afternoon. 3 o'clock here at WDBO. Our top story, President Trump says he could order new attacks on Iran in a matter of days. Fox's Jared Halpern has more from the White House.
8: The president says he may have to give Iran another big hit if a deal to end the war and the country's nuclear program does not come together in a few days.
9: I'm saying 2 or 3 days, maybe Friday, Saturday, Sunday, something, maybe early next week, a limited period of time.
8: President Trump says he pulled back from planned military strikes on Iran set for today at the request of Saudi Arabia, the UAE, Qatar, and other regional partners who believe a deal is close. A ceasefire has been in place for weeks, but Iran has continued to limit traffic to the Strait of Hormuz, and the U.S. Navy is enforcing a blockade of Iran's ports. At the White House, Jared Halpern, Fox News.
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10: 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Full details coming up.
11: I'm Laurel Lee. It's 88 degrees, windy around Orlando right now. 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
2: A Utah man who pleaded guilty to throwing six puppies from a moving car is going to jail. Memphis Lohr was sentenced Monday to 125 days behind bars. Prosecutors say he threw the animals from his vehicle on U.S. 89 back in 2023. Two of the young dogs were killed. A third was seriously injured. The State Department is warning against travel to several nations experiencing a growing Ebola outbreak. Officials strongly urged U.S. citizens from visiting Democratic Republic of Congo, South Sudan, and Uganda for any reason. Vice President J.D. Vance says the U.S. is locked and loaded when it comes to Iran, but he hopes for a diplomatic solution. Vance told reporters today that Trump has instructed his team to aggressively negotiate with Iran, adding the end goals for the regime to never have a nuclear weapon.
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3: Delays through downtown continue. I-4 westbound and I-4 eastbound. More delays on the eastbound side as you make your way up into Volusia County, starting at just about 46A up to the bridge. I-4 westbound slows after Sand Lake to 535. And then again, on and off the brakes between World Drive and U.S. 27. 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From the WDBO Traffic Center, I'm Paul Cross.
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1: 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Orlando's news, weather, and traffic starts now.
9: Good afternoon. 4 o'clock here at WDBO. Our top story, the situation remains tense in the Middle East as President Trump continues to threaten a new round of strikes on Iran. Fox's Jeff Paul reports from Dubai.
10: Gulf Arab states continue down a path of uncertainty as a shaky ceasefire between the U.S. and Iran remains intact. The leaders of Saudi Arabia, Qatar, and the United Arab Emirates were able to convince Washington to delay a military attack planned for Tuesday, given that serious negotiations are taking place. But as time goes on without a formal peace deal, countries like the UAE are becoming more entangled in the conflict. After a drone attack on Sunday at its Baraka nuclear power plant, Emirati officials said they wouldn't tolerate any threat to its security and they reserve the right to respond to any hostilities. In Dubai, Jeff Paul, Fox News.
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12: I'm Channel 9 Eyewitness News meteorologist Daniel McFarland, and we are still tracking some decent rain chances over the next couple days. Full details for you coming up.
13: I'm Laurel Lee. It's 87 degrees. It's cloudy and windy right now in Orlando. Continuing our team coverage, President Trump defending a ballooning price tag for a new ballroom and security upgrades at the White House.
14: The president led a tour of the construction site, describing a one-of-a-kind project to build a new White House ballroom.
15: There will never be another building like this built, that I can tell. I've built a lot of great things, but there will never be anything like this built.
14: Both the size and cost of the project has doubled, and while the ballroom is being funded entirely with private funds, President Trump says, Congress is considering a $1 billion request from Secret Service.
15: Congress is approving money for security. It may go, some of it may go here for additional security. I don't know.
14: The ballroom project is likely to be completed late in the president's term. At the White House, Jared Halpern, Fox News.
13: Cuba is speaking out against President Trump's suggestion today that Cuba needs help. Fox's Jillian Turner.
2: Cuban President Miguel Díaz-Canel warns any U.S. move against the communist government would trigger a, quote, bloodbath with incalculable consequences. New intelligence reveals that Cuba's regime is reportedly stockpiling attack drones from its allies, Russia and Iran, with Cuban officials even planning potential attacks on U.S. military targets here in Guantanamo Bay and Key West, just 90 miles north of Havana. Cuban leadership is so far hedging on this U.S. offer of $100 million in humanitarian assistance. This as Cuba citizens face these twin energy and food shortage crises.
13: Tensions have escalated between the U.S. and Cuba after President Trump made moves to stop oil from reaching the country and threatened to take over the country. The president's statement comes as the Justice Department gets ready to try and indict Cuba's leader. The vice president pushing back on criticisms of a newly announced Justice Department compensation fund.
14: A $1.7 billion Justice Department fund is intended to compensate any American who believes they were unfairly prosecuted during the Biden administration.
11: If Hunter Biden wants to apply for this particular fund, he is welcome to.
14: Vice President J.D. Vance pushing back on accusations. The compensation fund will provide taxpayer money to friends and allies of President Trump.
11: I think that what we're going to see, hopefully, is the entire country, led by this Department of Justice, turning the page on the lawfare.
14: Asked about potential payments for individuals convicted of assaulting law enforcement during the January 6th riot, Vance says each application will be judged case by case. At the White House, Jared Halpern, Fox News.
13: WDBO Pays Your Bills is back. 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
12: I'm Channel 9 Eyewitness News meteorologist Daniel McFarland, and today we're expecting plenty of sunshine and high temperatures stopping around 90. Of course, that number is a little bit deceiving. It might feel closer to 93 degrees. Small rain chances are there for the late afternoon, but no severe weather is expected. For Channel 9 Eyewitness News, I'm meteorologist Daniel McFarland.
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19: Delays into Volusia County, I-4 eastbound starting at 46A up to the bridge. Both directions of I-4 are busy. A crash 436 eastbound after Bear Lake Road. Two left lanes blocked there. And a wreck has closed all westbound lanes of Colonial at Mills Avenue. From the WDBO Traffic Center, I'm Paul Cross.
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6: All right, we continue now with Florida Congressman, the Free State of Florida Congressman Byron Donalds is with us. You know, I'm watching this situation in Iran. The president even mentioned he was about an hour away from striking Iran. And the Gulf state nations, that would be Saudi Arabia and Qatar or Qatar, however you prefer to pronounce it, and the UAE intervened and said, it looks like we are close to a deal. Can you give us a few more days? That does not bother me at all. In one conversation I had with the president, he relayed to me that when I said to him, it looks like they just want you to take out everything. And he goes, I can do that. I said to him, you could probably do that in under an hour. He goes, I can do it in less than 5 minutes. But he was thinking, and then he said to me, but it will also permanently impact the economy for 90 million people. That option is on the table. They can eviscerate them. The president keeps repeating he wants peace, but it seems like he's at the end of his rope. This is do or die now.
7: Oh, look, I think the president's actions in Iran have been the right one. You cannot let them have a nuclear weapon. I know Americans are concerned about high gas prices. Look, I filled up my car the other day, Sean. I looked at the sticker too, but I also have to remember that if you have an Iran with a nuclear weapon, they will have even more control over the Strait of Hormuz. And this is about the straits now. The Iranians know that that's their only leverage point. And so what they are doing is they are raising oil prices on purpose to try to put pressure on the West. The Iranians always do this. They always put pressure on that strait to raise oil prices to make the West stand down. But I want to assure the American people, if that radical terrorist theocratic regime has a nuclear weapon, they will wield the Straits of Hormuz against us in even more ways, because then it'll be about them fomenting terror across the Middle East and into Europe and potentially beyond. So the president is right in taking this action. I look to see what his decisions are going to be about this. But I also do believe that this is not going to last that much longer, because the Iranian regime and their economy is flat on its back, Sean. And when I say flat on its back, that thing is on life support. They have serious problems over there. And so I think there's probably a power struggle going on internally in Iran. I think this is where the American people need to stand with President Trump, back his play here. Because, again, I keep saying this, Sean, if you look at his decisions when it comes to foreign policy, both his first term and his second term, he has been more right than any president we've had since Ronald Reagan.
6: Well, the Trump doctrine is so misunderstood, I think purposely so, by either isolationists or the legacy media and radical Democrats that don't even want him to succeed. Byron Donalds, thank you. Appreciate it from my free state of Florida. We got to keep Florida red, red, and super red. I'm telling everybody, whatever you do, make a commitment in your mind, your heart, your soul. I'm not asking for anything more except people show up and vote in November. This is the most important midterm in our lifetime. Anyway, we appreciate you being with us, Byron Donalds. Thank you, sir. 800-941-SEAN, if you want to be a part of the program. You may not have read this in your history book, but this month, 251 years ago, ordinary Americans, they took extraordinary action, capturing Fort Ticonderoga and helping to turn the tide for liberty. They didn't hesitate. They stepped up when it mattered most. Now, ever since, ordinary Americans, the people that make this country great, have continued to rise to the moment, serving, sacrificing, producing extraordinary outcomes to protect and defend the values that define our great nation. Now, my friends at Americans for Prosperity, now they are the premier grassroots advocacy organization that is transforming policy that impacts all of our lives all across the country. They are stepping up, you know, also working every single day to protect these very principles that we cherish for future generations. There's no better time than this month, on the month of Memorial Day, to reflect on service and sacrifice, because freedom is not free. As Reagan said, freedom is but one generation away from extinction. It is earned, it is defended, it is passed on by those of us that are willing to take responsibility. Now, please do your part. They're going to give you all the information you'd ever want. Go to AFPHannity.com. They'll give you a free guide on small things that you can do to help get involved defending America's great principles, what makes us great as a country. It's one small step, but it connects us to something much bigger, a legacy of courage and a responsibility to remember.
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3: Good afternoon, 4:30 here at WDBO. Our top story, President Trump says an attack on Iran would have been happening right now had he not put it on hold. He told reporters this morning that he was an hour away from making the decision when he got a call from Middle Eastern leaders saying they think a deal could be close.
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3: Trump said the leaders asked for a couple of days to continue talks. Yesterday, Trump said that should negotiations fail, the U.S. stands ready to go forward with a large-scale assault of Iran. On a moment's notice, the president has repeatedly warned Iran that time is running out for them to make a deal.
5: This is
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10: I'm Channel 9 Eyewitness News meteorologist Daniel McFarland, and we are still tracking some decent rain chances over the next couple days. Full details for you coming up.
3: I'm Laurel Lee, 86 degrees, mostly cloudy right now in Orlando. Continuing our team coverage, G7 finance ministers and central bank governors meeting in Paris this week. As Ross Collin reports from the French capital, they're focusing on the economic impacts of the Iran war, as well as the IMF's forecast, calling for a slowdown in global growth and higher inflation next year.
11: The annual meeting of the finance ministers and central bank governors from the US, the UK, Canada, Japan, France, Germany, and Italy is also looking at China policy following Donald Trump's recent visit to Beijing. G7 leaders are increasingly worried about a reliance on China for rare earths and other strategic minerals used in batteries, defense systems, and electronics. The participants, which this year include guest attendees India, Brazil, Kenya, and South Korea, will also focus on growing global economic imbalances. Ross Cullen, Paris.
3: For the founder of this Central Florida nonprofit, the mission is personal.
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10: I'm Channel 9 Eyewitness News meteorologist Daniel McFarland, and today we're expecting plenty of sunshine and high temperatures stopping around 90. Of course, that number is a little bit deceiving. It might feel closer to 93 degrees. Small rain chances are there for the late afternoon, but no severe weather is expected. For Channel 9 Eyewitness News, I'm meteorologist Daniel McFarland.
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20: Busier now as you make your way into Volusia County, I-4 eastbound starting at 46A. I-4 westbound bunches up beginning at Parr and continues all the way down onto the 408 eastbound. Got a crash 436 eastbound after Bear Lake Road, and a crash has shut down all westbound lanes of Colonial because of a crash at Mills Avenue. 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From the WDBO Traffic Center, I'm Paul Cross.
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6: I wonder what Linda thinks about this. Linda's not been in a very good mood today. I'm not sure what's going on. If anything I can do to help you, I would be glad to help.
21: No, I'm fine. I like to work for my happiness. I'm good with that.
6: Okay. Luigi Mangione's back in the news. So he's in court. yesterday. And his supporters, you know, he's been getting all these letters from all these women that it was kind of like, what was the name of those two brothers, the Menendez brothers out in California? Remember that case? All these women were in love with these guys. Very, very strange and bizarre. And Luigi Mangione, there was one report that said that he was asking his fans to, you know, limit the length of the letters that he's sending, but that they're sending him because he's getting so many, apparently with pictures often. Anyway, his supporters who've been granted New York City press credentials praising the killing of the United Healthcare CEO Brian Thompson in comments to the Daily News on Monday and pointing to plans to spread their message when jury selection begins. F. Brian Thompson. Now, Brian Thompson, the CEO of United Healthcare, that guy was a husband. That guy was a father. I don't give a flying F that he died, said one woman, Ashley Rojas, who declined to provide her name, though it was visible on the press badge around her neck, according to this report in the Daily News. And alongside with a button with Mangione depicted as a saint. The insurance, the issuance of press badges to supporters of accused killers does, you know, it serves to confer legitimacy, doesn't it, on the agenda-driven nutcases. For me, it certainly raises massive questions about Mamdani City Hall loosening the requirements needed to qualify for what was once a hard-to-obtain New York City press pass. The mayor's office said it would review the process late yesterday. Anyway, we have the comments of some of these lunatics. Here's what they put out.
0: Brian Thompson. That's all I want to say. That's all I want to say. Brian Thompson. Mom. That lady said something on Inside Edition. I said what I said. I don't give a
1: fuck. His children are better off without him. They need to learn to not be like their dad.
22: Well, and enjoy the blood money, kids.
6: Anyway, when the NYPD was in charge of issuing press credentials, the process appeared to be a lot more selective. Reporters were required to show 6 examples of crossing police and fire lines to cover breaking news in New York City's 5 boroughs. Authority over the program shifted from the NYPD. Anyway, you know what, Linda? We don't have these problems in the Free State of Florida. We have occasional problems. We have bad people everywhere. I get it, but... You know, and just in case you didn't know, the suspected murder weapon is admissible at trial in a state case. And by the way, all of it was admitted in the federal case, but this guy's facing a lot of, probably the rest of his life in jail if there's any real justice. I mean, it's on video. We have a video. Yes, some guy walking up and some unsuspecting CEO of United Healthcare gets shot in the back of the head. It's just unbelievable. What can you explain, Linda? What it is about people that somehow want to, you know, worship, praise, be associated with a likely assassin, soon to be convicted, likely assassin?
21: The thing I think that bothers me the most is that there is this very strange affinity for him because these girls call themselves the Mangionistas. That's what they call themselves. It's not something we're making up. It's self-proclaimed. And the three of them are standing out there. I mean, there's so many words I can use to describe them, most of which aren't allowed on air. But I think the bigger problem that we have with them, aside from their attire, is the fact that they're blaming the kids. Like, these are small children that have lost their father. And unfortunately, just because you hate this man and he happened to run, you know, a health insurance company, he still had a wife, he still had a mother, he still had kids. And I have a real issue with this constant citing of these people. They side with the criminal and not the victim. When did this start becoming the norm? Like, we just had this guy pushed down the subway steps, similar situation, career criminal. And people are like, oh yeah, well, he had mental illness. I'm like, I'm sorry. This is an elderly person just shoved to his death. Do we not care about him, his family, his legacy? That doesn't matter. There's a very strange problem in society right now where everyone is aligning themselves with the criminals because they think it's cool and it's going to get them attention. I don't actually know if this guy is the murderer of the United Health CEO. I really don't know. I guess that'll be all fleshed out in court and through the trial. I don't know. But I do feel...
6: Nobody knows, but it seems like the case is overwhelmingly against him.
21: It feels like that, but so? I will say the pictures... I mean, from the beginning, it was weird. It was like, you know, We found him. He had the weapon. He had the hat. Did you have his dental records too? Like, come on, man. We got cameras all over the place. They couldn't get a clear shot. The shot that they had, the two eyebrows didn't match, the nose, the bridge didn't match.
6: He had a hoodie on, if I recall.
21: Yeah, the hoodie was on, then the hoodie was off. He was in a McDonald's. He was in a Starbucks. Nothing ever matched. As far as I'm concerned, I'm not a forensic specialist.
6: What about the gun?
21: Yeah, I know. Suddenly they have the gun. But, you know, things happen all the time that are not true.
6: Everyone's innocent until proven guilty.
21: Yes,
6: exactly. Of course, it's an allegation, but it's the evidence to me seems overwhelming. But that's not the point.
21: But that's not the point. You know, these women are aligning themselves with the criminal.
6: It is generally believed that he's probably the guy. Why would any woman be attracted to this person?
21: They're sick because it has been glorified now, and this is my opinion, it has been glorified now because these women are like, we don't believe in the nuclear family. We don't believe in family. We don't believe in children. We don't believe in monogamy. We've completely eroded religion and God from every part of education. They have no core. They have no structure to who they are. They dress up like lunatics. They show up at a courthouse. Some psycho who sits in Gracie Mansion gave them the press badges. I'm like, what the hell's going on? I mean, we have literally given over the city to the people that should be in the asylum.
6: Okay. Understand, I have known this is coming for years, and I'm telling everybody in New York now to pay even more attention, because let me tell you what's coming next. The wealth tax is on its way, number one, and then they're going to put in an exit tax. If you want to escape the way I have, and I had to hire an army of accountants and lawyers to escape fully and completely, because there are more New York State IRS officials in the free state of Florida than there are in New York. It's crazy. And so we did it the right way. I checked off my 75 items of things I had to do in Florida and things I had to do in New York to get out and get out cleanly. And then I have to stay away completely. And that's why you never see me. I know you miss me, but you get to see me on TV.
21: But I think most people agree with you, Sean. I think most people feel like we've got.
6: No, I don't think so. I think in New York City, look at what the margin this guy won by.
21: Oh, you know that's BS. Come on, Sean. You know that's BS.
6: You come on. Listen, I remember talking to a group of people from New York, and they're Upper East Siders. Everybody we know is voting for Cuomo, even Republicans, because they think that he has the chance. I'm like, oh, well, if I was there, I'd vote for Curtis. That was my answer. And I said, I'm not voting. You know, I said, but you're all delusional. I let them all talk for like 20 minutes before I weighed in, or somebody thought to ask me to weigh in. I said, with all due respect, you all live in the smallest bubble in New York, one of the more expensive areas of New York City. And I said, you're all delusional. I said, that is not New York City where you live. It doesn't represent, you live in the best part of New York City, the safest part of New York City, although that's in question as well. And they were shocked when I said he is going to win by a massive amount. And I'm telling you, if New York City had a vote tomorrow, Amdani would win by a massive amount. I don't care who was up against him. And you're telling me I'm wrong. You are dead wrong if you think that the people in New York wouldn't vote him in again tomorrow.
21: I strongly disagree with you. And the reason that I disagree
6: Let me tell you. The defense is wrong.
21: You think I'm wrong? There's no way that I'm wrong.
6: You are delusional.
21: They rigged that election, Sean. There is no way that they can validate who voted.
6: I'm not disagreeing, because
21: you know it's true. You walk in,
6: when I lived
21: no
6: in New York.
21: ID, no nothing. You could vote
6: Hi,
21: seven
6: Mr.
21: times.
6: Hi, Mr. Hannity. But if I'd go to reach for my wallet automatically. Oh, no, we don't need ID.
21: Sean, I voted this morning. I voted this morning because it's a primary in Pennsylvania. And, you know, I didn't have to show ID. I had to verify my name and my address. All right, fine. And then I walked in. I made sure I did everything I could to vote against Brian Fitzpatrick, who's my congressman. He's an idiot.
6: You are wrong. The defense is wrong.
2: Does the defense's case hold water?
4: No. The defense is wrong.
2: Are you sure?
4: I'm positive.
21: I am positive. You know why I'm positive? Because I know they're rigging the New York election.
6: Right,
21: I'm absolutely right.
6: You're the defense.
21: I'm not the defense. You're defending your position, and I'm telling you you're wrong 100 times over.
6: I'm telling you I'm right.
21: No way.
6: You're just wrong.
21: Listen, Mr. Pesci, stand down.
6: You are not yourself today.
21: I am myself.
6: I'm not talking to you for the rest of the day.
21: All right, fine.
6: All right, fine. I'm only kidding. Let's get back to our phones as we say hi to John in my free state of Florida. John, how are you? Beautiful weather today.
7: Welcome to the great state of Florida. I got a quick piece of advice for you and then a comment about John Solomon.
6: Well, this is my third full year here, but I've owned property here for 25, 30 years or something like that.
7: Well, no, I heard Linda saying she was lamenting that you spent a air conditioned free weekend because your power went out. So, man, you got to get a generator.
6: No, my power didn't go out. My air condition went out. And it's like the third or fourth time that's happened. And I was pissed.
7: I can imagine.
6: Because I was already jet lagged. Then I had to stay up all Saturday night. Then I had to find an emergency air conditioned people. Because my air condition company, this is what I got. I got, please hold. In 1 minute, you will be speaking live with Ava. Then I get this. Hi, I'm Ava. Can I help you? Okay. I give my name. Thank you for your name. Ava's not a live person. Then I'm like, call me. They still haven't called me back. So I had to get another company. $800 later, the guy got it working.
7: Hey, that's not bad. Listen, I heard your interview with Solomon. Here's my supposition. He's got to be the most frustrated reporter in America. Every 2 to 3 months, he comes out with a trance of emails, receipts, documents that implicate another guy from the Biden administration. So here's my question to you. I'm going to give you a list, and I'm not as good as you. You're fantastic with the list. But here's some names for you. Strzok, Page, Brennan, Clapper, Comey, McCabe, Ray, Garland, Biden, either one, Hillary. And then didn't we have a guy, Klein Smith, who actually forged a FOIA document? And here's my question, Sean, and give me as truthful an answer as you can give me. Are we ever going to find anybody accountable for any of these misdeeds?
6: I would urge you to do the following, and it's not just a plug for my podcast, but I have been going deep in the weeds on all of this, and there are three that I would highly recommend you watch. One is with Solomon and Greg Jarrett. One is with Dan Bongino. And another is with FBI Director Cash Patel, especially Dan and Cash. And they describe what it is that they found in a room that they didn't know existed, a safe room.
7: Burn.
6: Dan Bongino explained in great specificity and detail how he thinks an honorable agent purposely put the burn bags with all the evidence in that you'd ever need to go after many of the people you mentioned in the burn bag, that they actually put it in writing, and Cash Patel confirmed it to me. And so the answer to your question is there is a grand conspiracy investigation. If the evidence is what they have told me, and I've known these guys for a long time and I trust all of them implicitly, and I've been friends with all of them for a long period of time, and I can just tell you it gives me hope. Because you're right, Solomon, me, Jarrett, Sarah Carter, you know, we've gone hard and deep, spent years of our life unpeeling every layer of the onion. And then people say, when is somebody going to be held accountable? Well, hopefully the era of accountability is here. I'm hoping, I'm praying, can't guarantee it. You know, we've all been disappointed many times before, but this is not the low-hanging fruit that we've been hearing about. You know, about 86-47. And a lot of the problem is the statute of limitations have gone out for a lot of people. It's expired. However, if you bring a grand conspiracy case at that moment, if you bring it, then there is no statute of limitations. Okay? So that's our hope.
7: I have to say that if it doesn't happen, I don't think we'll ever restore faith in any governmental institution in my lifetime.
6: Well, if we don't fix it, it'll happen again and probably worse. That's what scares me. Anyway, I've got to roll. John, we do appreciate your call. Thanks for your tip on the air conditioning unit. I think maybe I'm just going to buy a new one. I'm so frustrated. Anyway, quick break. Right back.
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3: ABC is greenlighting a Grey's Anatomy spinoff, the one-hour untitled series slated to be an edgy drama about a teen at a West Texas rural medical center, the last chance for care before miles of nowhere. Ellen Pompeo, who stars as Meredith Grey in the original series, will serve as an executive producer for the spinoff. Sunset at the Zoo will take place this week at the Central Florida Zoo and Botanical Gardens. The event on May 22nd will celebrate Asian American and Pacific Islander heritage. Guests can enjoy food trucks, local vendors, kid-friendly games, animal enrichment, and giraffe feedings. There's an investigation in Cocoa where a pedestrian was hit and killed by a freight train. It happened early this morning at US 1 and Blake Avenue. State Road 520 closed in both directions while they investigated the homicide.
5: 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Triple Team Traffic.
20: It's getting a lot busier now, especially into Volusia County, I-4 eastbound before 46A up to the bridge. Downtown very busy on the westbound side of I-4, and then more delays westbound Sand Lake to 535. Got a crash.

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3: 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Our top story, President Trump speaking to reporters outside the construction zone for the White House ballroom today. The president claims the new building will be drone-proof and protected from attacks.
4: It's made out of the sidewalls are steel, impenetrable steel, and also impenetrable glass. The glass is approximately 4 inches thick, and yet it's amazing. You can see through it as though it didn't exist. It's amazing. And it can stop just about anything.
3: President Trump also claims the project is tax-free and will be fully paid for by private donors, even though Republicans have sought roughly $1 billion in taxpayer money related to the security needs of the project, which will also require additional funding going forward. The renovation has triggered ongoing lawsuits over concerns that the president failed to get congressional approval first before modifying the White House. The top D.C. prosecutor says the place to stop juvenile crime is at home.
5: The U.S. Attorney for D.C., Jeanine Pirro, laying out the challenge to parents.
6: Parents have a fundamental responsibility to control their children. It's their children, not the government's children.
5: Vowing to prosecute both teens and their parents for digitally organized teen takeovers, like the Navy Yard Chipotle Saturday night, saying it's violent, it's dangerous, it's illegal, citing federal statutes for contributing to the delinquency of minors, which carry up to 6 months in prison. Customers were seen huddling in the corner for safety as teens were hurling chairs and tables, throwing punches. Pirro will also charge for curfew violations, and Virginia and Maryland parents whose kids are in D.C. unsupervised, with organizers getting tracked by their digital footprints. Therese Crowley, Fox News.
3: Remember to tap the WDBO Pays Your Bills button in the WDBO app right now and enter the word bacon, B-A-C-O-N, right now for your chance at $1,000. Laurel Lee, WDBO News.
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11: I'm Channel 9 Eyewitness News meteorologist Daniel McFarland, and today we're expecting plenty of sunshine and high temperatures stopping around 90. Of course, that number's a little bit deceiving. It might feel close to 93 degrees. Small rain chances are there for the late afternoon, but no severe weather is expected. For Channel 9 Eyewitness News, I'm meteorologist Daniel McFarland.
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12: Still working a crash on 436 eastbound after Bear Lake Road. Also 436 eastbound at Aloma. And a crash on Wakiva Springs Road at Sable Palm Drive. From the WDBO Traffic Center, I'm Paul Cross.
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10: All right, let's do it. The Markley, Van Camp, and Robbins Show. Jamie Markley, David Van Camp, Scott Robbins. Mm-hmm. So we were an hour away from striking Iran again.
18: Yeah, President Trump posted on Truth Social yesterday that, hey, we're holding off at the request of some of our Middle Eastern allies. We are going to hold off on renewed attacks as maybe some more serious peace negotiations are underway. So in the post, he said it was going to be happening today. But, well, he was asked, hey, how close were we to really starting the bombing again?
10: Okay.
19: I was an hour away. We were all set to go. You're talking about yesterday.
20: Yes.
19: We were going to be striking very. It would have been happening right now. Yeah, it was all done. The boats, the ships are all loaded. They're loaded to the brim, and we were all set to start.
21: Locked and loaded.
18: Yes. I love the construction sounds in the background because he wanted to talk to the press and show off the progress on the new ballroom in the bunker.
10: Oh yeah. Cue the freak out from the left. It goes on and on about the ballroom. So it's just kind of a wait and see on Iran. I can't imagine that they really want to make some sort of great deal.
18: Yeah.
10: It's kind of like, well, you forget the sanctions and give us money and whatever.
22: Yeah, figured CNN would have a clock. Like 57 minutes, then 56 minutes.
18: Oh, yeah, gotcha.
10: Oh, a countdown clock.
22: A countdown clock to Iran. Yeah.
10: Gotcha. Yeah, we'll see. I mean, I think a lot of people are just kind of like, okay, just let me know when the next move happens.
22: Yeah.
10: And, yeah, when are the gas prices coming down?
18: Yeah.
10: And that's not going to be for a while.
22: Actually, on my way in today.
10: Yeah.
22: Because I'm at that age, I think, where we talk about gas prices a lot. Can't see the gas price.
10: Yeah.
22: Yeah, it was down like 3 cents.
10: Okay.
22: A gallon for some reason. I don't know why.
18: Yeah, it just depends on where you are and when deliveries are being scheduled and all that, because like the national gas or national average rather went up slightly overnight, but I noticed the same thing on my way in, Scott. Like all of a sudden,
22: it dropped.
18: Came down
22: quite
18: a bit, at least where I live.
22: Yeah, I think it was a nickel. It was down a nickel a gallon this morning when I came in. It's funny because there's a place I drive by every day. The pumps are all dug up. I mean, they're replacing the gas tanks at the gas station, so it's really not open. There's a fence around it where you can still go in and get Hakeem Olajuwon shoes and, you know, exploding cigars and stuff like that. But they, in terms of actually selling gas, they can't. But what they've done is interesting because they put $5.29 up as the price of gas. And you drive by there and go, holy crap. Then you keep driving, of course, then you realize that that's not 529 anywhere. Yeah. I don't know if there's messing with people. I don't know what the deal is.
13: Very interesting. So that story, of course, is out there. And then you have the Ebola scare that's getting covered.
22: Yeah. Oh, God.
13: What?
22: Oh, I saw it this morning. It was just, here we go.
13: Because, yeah. And
22: American doctor got it.
13: Yes.
22: I don't know what his condition is currently.
13: Well, they were covering this on, you know, a number of outlets, Daily Wire News. They were talking with Dr. Omer Ovan, who's the senior public health writer for Forbes, and he covers infectious disease outbreak. And this is part of what he had to say.
16: Risk to the general public in America is low, but it's not zero. And the reason why this is such an interesting issue abroad is because this is a virus that may be hard to contain. The strain that's involved, the Ebola strain, is the Bundibugyo strain, which is actually more rare than the more common Zaire strain. And this strain doesn't actually have any effective treatments that can help improve symptoms. It also doesn't have any vaccines that are effective in helping mitigate the spread of disease.
13: Had you heard that before, Scott?
22: No.
13: Okay, because I just saw you roll your eyes.
22: I know, because here we go. No effective treatment.
13: Yeah.
16: This is actually the largest outbreak from this particular strain. I mean, already 87 people have died. There have been more than 300 people that have been infected. So, yeah. As you know, John, you know, infectious diseases don't respect international borders, and it has already spread to the neighboring country, Uganda. But, of course, imported cases can absolutely come to America.
13: Yeah, they're talking about you could have it, you know, for like 8 days and not know, and then all of a sudden then you start getting the signs, that sort of thing.
22: There's no more inbound flights, right? From those parts of the world.
18: For foreigners.
13: Now, do you want to know how you get it? How you treat it? Do you want to know any of those things? How you treat it or how you get it?
22: Well, how you get it is right through close personal contact, correct?
13: It's not airborne.
22: No.
16: Ebola is not an airborne disease, thankfully, but it does spread through direct contact from infected bodily fluids. So things like your saliva, your sweat, blood, vomit, even semen, for example. So highest at risk are those who are directly exposed to these individuals that are infected. Mm-hmm. And then, of course, if you're in the area where the outbreak is occurring, so the Democratic Republic of Congo or Uganda, then you're at high risk for getting this virus.
13: Yeah. Mm-hmm. It's not a high risk here, though, Scott.
22: How do you treat it? I want to know now how you treat it.
13: Well, I'll just play what the doctor happened to say if you really want to know.
16: Treatment really is just supportive, making sure and monitoring them, making sure that they're not getting complications, giving them oxygen for breathing, giving them fluids. Fluid is a big thing because a lot of these patients become dehydrated because they're constantly vomiting. They have diarrhea, and then they can't maintain their blood pressure. And that's actually what caused a lot of these people to die, unfortunately.
13: I think we've played enough for you,
22: Scott.
13: Yeah,
22: I think we have. That's fine. Now I know. All right? Now I know. Drink plenty of fluids and
13: It's coming out everywhere.
22: You got to keep up with that.
13: Yeah. Yeah, David and I were talking before the show when you were out of the studio about should we, you know, include what the doctor has to say here? Figure just for information you would want to know, Scott.
22: I do want to know. Yeah, I do want to know. Yes.
13: Yeah. So there you go.
22: I have night terrors now, but I do want to know.
18: I was going to say, I think Scott needs to hear this because knowledge is power, and he is not a worrier at all.
22: No, at all.
13: Absolutely. So, I mean, I have other clips, but we could save those for later. We should probably switch gears on you getting right with Jesus. We bring in CNN's religion expert. David has the clip.
22: Yeah, after what we just heard, it might be a good idea.
18: Well, there was a Christian rally in D.C. yesterday, attended by people, you know, not just limited to people who organized it, but also people in the Trump administration. Secretary of War Pete Hegseth was there. He spoke. And CNN was very concerned because he proclaimed Jesus Christ as his Lord and Savior at a Christian event. Apparently, that's bad or something. That's not inclusive enough, according to religion expert, some guy named Robert P. Jones on CNN.
13: Well, he's Christian. Okay, let's hear the expert.
17: In the name of Jesus Christ, our Lord, right? So this very, again, sectarian thing, that was the thing over and over. It wasn't just God bless America, a more general sense of, you know, a sense of God or a kind of theocratic reference. It was really this very specific claim to our Lord and Savior Jesus Christ, which is like one evangelical formulation of Christianity. And so you ask, well, how does this affect the 28% of Americans who are not religiously affiliated at all? Has it affect Buddhists or Muslims or Jews? Like, those sentiments don't resonate. I think that was the thing that was striking to me.
10: Hold on.
17: It wasn't just a sort of God bless America kind of event. It was really a reclaim the country for this one sector of Christianity. Kind of event.
13: One sector of Christianity? That is Christianity.
18: Yes, that is literally the point of Christianity.
13: That Jesus Christ is your Lord and Savior.
18: Yes.
13: Okay, so it's a Christian event.
18: Yes.
13: And the religious expert at CNN has a problem because it was Christian?
18: Yes.
13: Well, because they were actually proclaiming Christ at the Christian event.
18: Yes.
13: Got it.
18: Because, yes, it's only one small evangelical sliver of Christianity that believes Jesus Christ is Lord and Savior.
22: A strange argument.
18: What's the mainline then religion or form of Christianity that does not involve Jesus Christ being Lord and Savior?
13: Really good question. I suppose that if you were just traveling around and saw some Protestant churches with the rainbow flag outside, you could say wokeism might be the real God. I don't know, but I don't think that's what he's getting after.
18: It's true. Well, I mean, Texas Senate candidate James Tallarico, he's a seminarian, and he says, hey, Jesus Christ is my truth, but he's not the only way to the kingdom of heaven.
13: Which is also this new brand of Christianity that's what?
18: That's a lot of people would be shocked to hear that.
13: Yes. By the way, I don't know if you heard Trump going off on Tallarico the other day. It was kind of funny. Saying this Texas Democrat, he's this vegan there in Texas. That's not going to play. And he's all about this six genders thing. I don't know what kind of Christianity that is. It's just hilarious to me.
22: Yeah, that's...
13: The Trump was calling him out, but that is... Something there. It seems like to me that the guy really had a problem with it being Christian at all.
18: Yeah.
22: Well, they all do. That's
13: because he mentioned what was that part?
17: Or Jews? Like those sentiments don't resonate. I think that was
13: right. Well, it's a Christian event, dude.
18: Yeah, it's not. I'm not for them.
13: I'm guessing at the Buddhist event, it doesn't resonate with other religions.
18: Right.
13: That's part of it. Okay. Awesome. Also out there. The TSA challenging travelers to bring as many rotisserie chickens on a plane as they can.
22: Okay, again?
13: The TSA is challenging travelers to bring as many rotisserie chickens on a plane as they can.
22: Bring rotisserie chickens on a plane?
13: Yes.
22: All right, and what happens when I bring a rotisserie chicken on the plane?
13: Do you know where this stems from?
22: No, I do not.
13: Well, you only get so much liquid to bring onto a plane, right?
22: Yeah.
13: So if you want some protein, well, a protein shake is not going to be able to take much. But you can bring as much chicken as you want. We'll get to that story.
22: Oh, my God.
13: Oh, yes. And there's some other odd things that are allowed on a plane we'll get to, along with the five stories we're watching today coming right up.

0: 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But let's be honest, it also means heavier food, more sweets, and yeah, maybe a couple extra drinks sneaking in there too. And all of that, it can take a toll on your liver whether you realize it or not.
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2: 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Triple Team Traffic.
3: Got a brand new crash on the Turnpike southbound right before the 528 exit. Everything on the right shoulder, but there are 4 vehicles there on that right shoulder, and that's causing some slowdowns on the approach. Still seeing delays into Volusia County, I-4 eastbound starting after Lake Mary Boulevard, and downtown also crowded both I-4 eastbound and westbound. 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
4: The San Antonio Spurs have an early 1-0 lead in the Western Conference Finals after a thrilling double overtime road win. The team outlasted the Thunder 122-115. Oklahoma City will try to even the best-of-7 series tomorrow. The Arizona Sheriff heading the search for Nancy Guthrie has given an update on communication with Guthrie's family. Pima County Sheriff Chris Nanos tells People magazine that he personally isn't in contact with the family, but investigators can contact the Guthries at any time. He added, quote, "It works both ways." Authorities in California have provided more details after 2 teenage shooters and 3 adult victims died during an attack in an Islamic center of San Diego. Yesterday, a woman called police to say her teenage son had left their home with her car and several guns. Minutes later, police got a call about the shooting at the Islamic center.
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7: That airport on my way to my brother's wedding, and I said, no, I'm going to reschedule my flight.
8: Right, that's right. Yes.
9: That's smart, and, David. See, smart.
8: But you were nowhere near that airport or anything else, and I was just like, dude, you need to relax. Which is the worst thing you can tell someone that needs to relax.
9: Yeah.
8: So I just played that on a loop.
9: It's like looking at your wife when you're fighting and go, just calm down.
8: You need to calm.
9: Kaboom!
8: Oh, I mentioned, speaking of airports, the TSA challenging travelers to bring as many rotisserie chickens on a plane as they can.
9: What is this?
8: This started with this post that the TSA made, went viral, that said, protein shakes, question mark, 3.4 ounces or less. But rotisserie chickens, question, as many as you can fit in your carry-on. So you can bring rotisserie chicken, but as far as the liquids, because it's been like 20 years since the TSA launched that whole 3-1-1 liquids rule.
9: Oh, yeah.
8: Limiting travelers to 3.4 ounces of liquid per container, with those containers fitting with 1 quart-size clear bag per customer. So some people had fun with that online, and then they were looking at other things that you can bring on a plane. Whole watermelons, live lobsters in a clear, sealed, spill-proof container.
9: Oh, gosh. Nothing bad can happen there.
8: Live fish in water, frozen breast milk, and ice packs in any quantity as long as they're fully frozen at screening. Also, whole pies and cakes.
9: Mm.
8: Cremated remains in a screenable container.
9: Yeah.
8: Bowling balls and bowling pins also.
9: Well, you're traveling for the tournament.
8: Yes, you would probably need your own.
9: Along,
8: I mean, if it's
9: going
8: to be a tournament,
9: yeah,
8: it's your own ball.
9: Yeah, well, of course you have to use your own ball, yeah.
8: Did you ever have your own bowling ball?
9: Of course I did.
8: Did you really?
9: Yeah.
8: Okay. You used to, and still do, give me crap about having my own darts that I would bring to a bar, but you had your own bowling ball.
9: Yes.
8: Isn't that the same thing?
9: I got it for free, and I don't remember how I got it. It was some
7: Well, you played
9: promotion
7: a
9: with a tournament or something with a bull. Right, right, right. I did.
8: Yeah, you played a record at Top 40 Radio. You got paid something
9: bowling,
8: for it.
9: Bowling for Soup was the band.
8: Oh, you hear David come in with that just boom. Yeah, with the old payola slam.
9: Yes, of course.
8: That's hilarious. No, you had one as a kid or as an adult?
9: No, I had one as an adult. Yeah, and it was free. It was for some promotion with a bowling alley or something. And they gave us, they had our own balls. We had them drilled and everything.
8: This is the Markley Van Camp and Robin Show.
9: I still got it somewhere. I mean, it's a purple one. It's beautiful.
8: It's one of the things in storage. It's why you got like three storage containers.
9: Yeah, it probably is. The one I haven't seen in 10 years.
7: Is there an inscription on it?
9: I don't think so. No, not that I recall. But maybe. I don't remember. I don't think so. I don't think my name's on there or anything. No.
8: No, like, wacky bowling nickname, nothing like that?
9: That's probably the name of the record label that bought the thing. I don't know. Who knows?
8: All right. Biggest story today, David.
7: Biggest story of the day. President Trump saying that he was within an hour or so of approving a strike against Iran, and then he backed off because some of our partners in the region have said, hey, hold on.
8: All right. I guess on The View, they said we need to form a rebellion or something. What's that all about? We need to get to that. News update and what's your story all on the way.

0: This is WDBO, Orlando's news, weather, and traffic starts now.
1: I'm Laurel Lee. Our top story, President Trump touting his ballroom project to the White House today. The project, Trump claims, has been privately funded. A bill has been circulating through Congress that would allocate $1 billion to the United States Secret Service at the White House, and some of that money could go to the ballroom project. The president argued that security at the ballroom meant that more money was needed.
2: This is all my money and donors' money. This is tax-free. That's how everyone's talking about. They're going to give money. They're going to give money. The money they're going to give is really for the security of that and the whole White House premises. And I guess you probably need that nowadays.
1: British police say they're investigating child sex abuse allegations arising out of the Epstein files. Fox's Jonathan Savage reports from London.
3: Detectives in the UK had appealed for witnesses after the Epstein files contained allegations of human trafficking and sexual assault in the county of Surrey, southwest of London. They are now investigating two claims of historic child sex abuse dating back to the 80s and 90s. Nobody's been arrested, but police say they're working to gather evidence and verify information. Multiple British police forces have been assessing whether to launch investigations. Financier Jeffrey Epstein died in prison, awaiting trial on charges of running a vast network of underage girls for sex. In London, Jonathan Savage, Fox News.
1: It could be a very long summer if tourists continue behaving this way. ABC's Sherry Preston with more on several of them behaving badly.
4: Tossing a coin in Rome's iconic Trevi Fountain is supposed to mean you'll someday return to the city. But what if you toss yourself in? That's what a tourist from New Zealand did, fully clothed. Swam around as Italian police ordered him to get out. He's been banned from returning to the fountain ever, so there's your answer. In Japan, an American tourist wearing a smiley face head entered the zoo enclosure housing Punch, the little monkey who carries around that stuffed orangutan. Another tourist filmed it for social media. The monkeys scattered. The tourists were arrested. Sherry Preston, ABC News.
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5: 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The full album will be released July the 3rd. I'm Mark Mayfield.
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18: I'm Channel 9 Eyewitness News meteorologist Daniel McFarland, and today we're expecting plenty of sunshine and high temperatures stopping around 90. Of course, that number is a little bit deceiving. It might feel closer to 93 degrees. Small rain chances are there for the late afternoon, but no severe weather is expected. For Channel 9 Eyewitness News, I'm meteorologist Daniel McFarland.
17: 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Triple Team Traffic.
19: Got a crash on the turnpike southbound. Multiple cars involved. This is right before the 528. Two right lanes are blocked. A broken down vehicle on Maitland Boulevard westbound at Magnolia Homes Road has a left turn lane closed. And 417 northbound. Got a crash there before Lake Nona. 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From the WDBO Traffic Center, I'm Paul Cross.
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20: What do you mean by that?
21: Overthrow the government.
20: Specifically. Yeah. That's exactly what you mean. Yeah.
21: Yeah,
20: I mean, how else am I supposed to take that?
21: No, I think
20: I mean,
21: that's
20: there's no
21: it.
20: Specifics other than my own mind when you say something like that. Haven't done it enough. Have to be better at it. Have to go harder.
21: Yeah.
20: Golly.
21: But if there's ever any talk like that on the right, they freak out.
20: Oh, yeah.
21: Yeah.
22: This is the biggest fear we face right now at the right.
20: And this is part of ABC News, correct, David?
21: Yes, it is.
20: Okay, just want to make sure. Yeah. All right, there's your ABC News right there. If they allow this stuff to keep happening under the banner of ABC News, well.
21: Oh, they do it all the time. Not even surprised.
20: Incredible.
21: Speaking of The View, this is part of David Strom writing about the 20-year anniversary of Al Gore's An Inconvenient Truth movie.
20: Has it been 20 years?
21: Yeah.
20: Wow.
21: And just how wrong the thing was. Different clips. I did not know. This was like a classic View clip when it was like the eclipse and there was an earthquake. And the cicadas were coming back. And Sonny was thinking that's all because of climate change.
20: Cicadas?
21: Correct.
20: Well, no, that's...
21: No, I mean...
20: They live underground.
21: Whoopi was given a little pushback on this, but it's just funny to hear.
23: I'm leaving. We've got a solar eclipse. We've got the earthquake.
24: She ran down the hallway.
23: The rapture is here. The rapture's here. And then also I learned that the cicadas are coming.
24: Cicadas.
23: Cicadas. For the first time in like 100 years.
24: No.
23: Well, this is what I read.
24: There's two different times.
21: That's what I read. Some first time in like 100 years. What?
20: A cicada or a cicada?
21: She didn't know.
20: Would that be John Cicada? I played a couple of his records in the 90s. Yeah.
25: It sounds like one of those moments where, you know, I know it drives you crazy whenever you hear Alexandria Ocasio-Cortez, like, all of a sudden saying, yes, I'm going to go down to my favorite restaurant and get a tamale. You know, like just
20: makes me nuts.
25: It's like, yeah. I hear that there is going to be a big hatching of the cicadas.
21: It goes on. Roll it.
24: Kinds of cicadas.
23: Yes, different times are coming.
24: The good cicadas and the bad cicadas.
23: No. For the first time in many, many years.
24: No, every 17 years this happens.
23: Well, that's not what I read, but maybe, you know better.
21: What did you read?
23: In a way, say all those things together. What maybe lead one to believe that, you know, either climate change exists,
24: that's more
23: or something
24: point.
23: Is really
24: or going on.
23: Returning.
24: Earthquakes are not at the mercy of climate change. It's underground.
23: No.
24: It happens. The eclipse, they've known about the eclipse coming because eclipses happen.
21: Dude, I'm telling you, you might as well put mics at what any nursing home and it's more intelligent.
20: Well, I lost track of where I was supposed to go. I mean, it's just circular nonsense.
21: It would be hilarious. Go... like a nursing home, okay, and put on a news channel and just listen to the old ladies go back and forth, and you would get something better than that. I'm guaranteeing it.
25: I like Whoopi, who's also a nut, just trying to like tame
21: Yes.
25: The insanity that... No. Every 17... Hold on. Solar eclipses happen.
22: That's not what I read. That's not what I read, Phyllis. Gladys told me. That's what it is. She gave me the article.
21: Okay.
22: Climate change is the earthquakes. It's real.
21: No, it hasn't.
22: Yes, it is.
21: Just listen.
20: And the cicadas.
22: Do these hens go back and forth? That's not what I heard.
20: I heard them at night with my windows open. I could hear them.
22: Isn't your son-in-law like somehow trying to do research on climate change? No, he works in finance. Oh, I'm sorry, Phyllis.
20: Apple pie again?
21: Oh, gosh. Well, dude, part of what Strom was talking about, too, with all the Al Gore 20 years of being wrong.
20: Uh-huh.
21: They had this dude, Guy McPherson, University of Arizona, he's a big professor there, climate change expert. And he had talked to this dude in 2014. It's 2 years later, so 2016. And the guy's saying, we got 10 years. Everyone's going to be dead.
20: Dead.
21: Dead.
20: Mm.
21: It's an incredible clip.
0: How much time does the human race have?
1: I can't imagine there will be a human on the planet in 10 years. I suspect it'll be...
0: No, I'm sorry. Did you say 10 years?
1: Yes, in my out loud voice even. Yes, I can't... You know, we're headed for a temperature within that span that is at or near the highest temperature experienced on Earth in the last 2 billion years. That's at least an order of magnitude faster than occurred during the Great Dying 252
0: billion
1: years.
0: But you are suggesting then that the temperature increase will be phenomenal over the next few years.
1: Oh, yes. Yeah, this is exponential change, and we have difficulty coming to grips with exponential change.
21: Yeah.
20: So matter of fact.
21: Oh, I know. So if I graduated from the University of Arizona, and I had this tosser as a professor, do I get my money back?
25: You should, yeah.
20: Well, I'm taking out 16 credit cards and just running them all up. What? I'm going to be dead in 10 years anyway.
21: Oh, yeah.
20: So what?
21: I know, This woman, too, it was funny. She posted online like a clip from Al Gore's movie where you got, you know, all the dramatics because he's talking about, you know, well, here's just part of it.
2: If Greenland broke up and melted, or if half of Greenland and half of West Antarctica broke up and melted, this is what would happen to the sea level in Florida.
21: And then all of a sudden, cue the music. And you see it, it's
2: this
21: like
2: is what would happen
21: flooded
2: to San Francisco Bay.
21: It's like everything's underwater.
2: A lot of people live in these areas.
21: And it's like 60 million
2: the
21: live here.
2: One of the low countries.
21: And it would just be, you know, this awful disaster. All these people are going to die. And this girl's going back saying, they showed this at my school.
3: Okay, I cannot believe my high school teacher showed that to our entire high school as a presentation. That is malpractice. I mean, this is such an awful clip. And the reason I brought it up is because there was a recent viral clip of Al Gore where he said that none of the predictions from the past 20 years have been wrong from climate scientists.
21: And then they played the clip of him because we had it on the show a couple of weeks ago. Yes, all that stuff was wrong.
20: Jeez.
21: But yeah. Again, does anybody have to go back and say, yeah, okay, I booted that one? They usually don't.
20: Gosh dang.
21: Yeah, it's something, man. All right, it's that time. Probably past it. Where we go around the table, it may not be the biggest story out there, but it caught your attention. David, today, what's your story?
25: I don't know if you saw the video from this. A crazy scene at a D.C. Chipotle the other night. A group of teenagers started throwing chairs and beating each other up. Someone got disrespected. I don't know what.
20: Yeah,
25: they're throwing the high chairs, the baby chairs.
20: Yeah.
25: Those are heavy.
20: Yes.
21: Any weapon you can get your hand on.
20: It was like a movie scene where you pick up the chairs and bust them over somebody's head.
21: Oh, yeah.
20: They were doing that.
21: Well, yes.
25: It's like, hey, man, this is not a Waffle House. You can't do that here.
20: No.
25: It's a Chipotle. Okay?
20: A little high end there for you, huh?
25: Listen, I've been hard on Chipotle in the past, but I'll stick up for them here. They don't deserve that.
21: No, they don't.
25: Yeah, it's like the Waffle House crew, they're specifically trained for situations like these. They know how to handle it.
20: Comment pick.
25: Yeah. One of the guys who tried to stop the fight he's an Air Force veteran named Rafael Jarugue, and he was there with his five kids, and he talked to 7 News DC about what was going on.
21: Okay.
4: At that point, I tell the children, come on, get with me, get up, to start backing up. And then It was like an ambush. My son said on the way home, said, Papa, the problem is I can't unsee that. Those individuals have now directly impacted my security, my life. My children are now talking about, like, I never want to go to Chipotle again, right?
25: They're just getting a bite to eat after going to a baseball game.
21: I know, it's terrible.
25: And then, meanwhile, you know, because they're talking about, like, curfews and stricter enforcement, especially because there have been a lot of these teen takeovers. Janine Pirro has talked about this as well. Yep. Councilwoman Janice George, who is likely going to be the next mayor of D.C., says it's dangerous to impose curfews on juveniles. They're lashing out because they don't have a safe place to go.
20: There we go.
21: Oh, my
20: Midnight
21: gosh.
20: Basketball.
21: Infantilizing these people again.
20: Yeah.
21: Wow.
20: Yeah.
21: You will talk about midnight basketball until the day you die,
20: Scott. That was
21: going to
20: solve this problem, if you recall.
21: I do recall.
20: We were going to keep those gyms open, and some volunteers were going to work overnight. The troubled youth would come in and shoot hoops and then go home.
21: Yes.
20: Instead of shooting each other. Yes.
21: Yes.
20: Yeah.
21: Yep. And all the gang activity stopped.
20: Stopped. Until the gangs took out their frustrations against each other in basketball.
21: Until somehow interest in basketball waned.
20: Yes.
21: Of course, that's not true at all.
20: No. Of course not.
21: No. Starts in the home.
20: Yeah, well, it does.
21: Might
20: Nobody
21: start
20: wants to talk about that, though.
21: It might. You know, you hate to bring it up, but it might start with dad.
20: Come on.
21: Yep, and cue the screaming.
22: Oh, you can't say that. You can't say it.
20: I just read a big piece on that the other day. The lack of fathers in this country.
21: Oh, yeah. It's a huge issue.
20: I mean, it's incredible.
21: Yes, 100%.
20: You got our massive amounts of respect.
21: All right,
20: Scotty,
21: what do
20: you got? You're doing the job of a yeoman, yes.
21: What's your story?
20: My story involves a player by the name of Jackson Smith Najigba. He plays for the Seattle Seahawks. He's a wide receiver.
21: Mm-hmm.
20: He was voted the NFL's Offensive Player of the Year. And so he put out a video and showed the trophy. The trophy reads 2025 Defensive Player of, all one word, capital T-H-E-Y-E-A-R.
21: What?
20: Capital T-H-Y-E-A-R. All one word. The year is supposed to say. But it's all one word. And so Mr. Smith Najigba said, I really want to expose these people. This is disrespectful, man. He said, come on, bro. One word, man.
25: Yeah. Offensive player of the year.
20: Of the year. Yes, that's the way it looks. Of the year. Now, again, checks and balances. Is anybody looking at this before it gets set out?
21: You wonder.
20: How does it happen? It's incredible to me how this kind of stuff happens.
21: Yeah.
20: I mean, the engraver didn't see it. Didn't know. Oh, I screwed that up.
21: Yeah.
25: Wow.
20: It's nuts. But anyway, just kind of funny.
21: Yeah. All right. For my story, okay. How many years have we heard from politicians of both sides say, got to do something lower, drug prices? Biden all the time, drug prices.
20: Oh, yeah.
21: All the time, right? So Trump and Mark Cuban team up.
20: Yeah, what a duo that was.
21: Cuban's company. Cost plus drugs to bring Americans hundreds of drugs at much lower direct-to-consumer costs via Trump RX. Okay, if you were to ask the average American, hey, would you want to know about this story as far as lowering drug prices with the economy being what it is right now? You got to believe people would want to know it.
20: Yeah. How do I sign up? How do I get this going? Yeah.
21: I didn't see anything on it. Did you?
20: No, I didn't either.
21: ABC.
20: I saw it in print somewhere this morning.
21: Okay,
20: but I saw it nowhere else. I just saw it in none of the.
21: Well, there's this. Shows.
20: And that's not to say it wasn't. I just didn't see it.
21: Trump seemed human almost.
20: Yeah.
21: Or either that, or how can Mark Cuban do business with Hitler?
20: Right. Well, that's more like it. Yeah.
21: But it was just a little blurb of what was said at the presser. There was a question to Trump.
5: It's pretty remarkable seeing you and Mark Cuban up there, and the fact that obviously Mark endorsed Kamala Harris back in 2020.
7: Well, he made a mistake. It was a big mistake.
5: But what does this say about what you two are building here?
7: Well, it says we love people. We love our country. He's got a good company, and he's going to do a lot of business with this. And I'm going to get drugs out through Amazon.
21: So is Mark Cuban, is he going to be asked back on PMS now? Or is he out of the club now? We don't know.
20: And he spends a lot of money on those folks. So imagine he stays in the club, but...
21: I guess.
20: He's tainted a little bit.
21: Well, doing business with Hitler. Uh-huh. Can't have that. Yeah. All right, got to get to a news update. And Nimrod's in the news in just a few.

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2: Still pretty busy through downtown, I-4 westbound and I-4 eastbound. You got a crash on the turnpike southbound before the 528. Two right lanes remain closed. Also have a broken down vehicle, Maitland Boulevard westbound at Magnolia Homes Road with a left turn lane blocked. 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
3: Millions across several states are dealing with severe weather conditions today. The eastern Great Lakes, as well as the Ohio and Tennessee valleys, are set to get hit with storms and possible tornadoes. Meanwhile, the northern and central parts of Texas are set to get hit with large hail. Security patrols are being stepped up at mosques and other houses of worship after a deadly attack in San Diego. Investigators say two teenagers killed themselves after they murdered three adults at the Islamic Center of San Diego on Monday. Police believe the attack on the city's largest mosque was motivated by hatred. President Trump says an attack on Iran would be underway if he didn't pause plans to do so. He told reporters this morning that he was an hour away from making the decision when he got a call from Middle Eastern leaders saying they think a deal could be close. Trump said the leaders asked for a couple of days to continue talks.
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11: I love the poorly educated.
6: All right. Nimrods in the News. We go to Florida. 62-year-old Robert Boston was irritated with his neighbor because of a malfunctioning floodlight. It kept going off, and it's waking him up. So finally, he gets out of bed, gets a ladder, gets up on the ladder, yanks it off.
7: Oh, my.
6: $800 of damage. Surveillance camera shows him. He did the whole thing in flip-flop. He was naked. That's Nimrod's in the News.
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2: 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Triple Team Traffic.
3: Still working a crash on the turnpike southbound right before the 528. A couple of right lanes were blocked. They've got it all over to the right shoulder now. Still working a wreck 417 northbound before Lake Nona. That's on the right shoulder as well. And a broken down vehicle Maitland Boulevard westbound at Magnolia Homes Road. Mark Spain Real Estate. 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From the WDBO Traffic Center, I'm Paul Cross.
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5: I'm Laurel Lee. Our top story, President Trump touting his ballroom project at the White House today. The project, Trump claims, has been privately funded. A bill has been circulating through Congress that would allocate $1 billion to the United States Secret Service at the White House, and some of that money could go to the ballroom project. The president argued that security at the ballroom meant that more money was needed.
6: This is one well-knit building. One thing doesn't work without the other. Very importantly, though, in terms of the beauty, probably the closest thing to this would be the U.S. Supreme Court, the facade of the U.S. Supreme Court.
5: Dozens of people and organizations could be charged over a fire that killed more than 70 people in a London apartment block. Fox's Jonathan Savage reports from the British capital.
7: London's Metropolitan Police will ask prosecutors to consider charging 57 people and 20 organizations over 2017's Grenfell Tower fire. The high-rise block was engulfed in flames, which spread from floor to floor across combustible external cladding. 72 people were killed, including 19 children, in the UK's worst fire disaster since the Second World War. An investigation found companies used cheap and unsafe materials to make the cladding and accused officials of failing to enforce safety standards. Charges being considered include corporate manslaughter and fraud. In London, Jonathan Savage, Fox News.
5: Meta is telling its North American employees to work from home Wednesday.
8: That's the day it plans to lay off 10% of its workforce. Affected employees will be notified that morning. Some 7,000 employees will be shifted into new roles at the company. The job cuts come as the social media and tech giant incorporates more artificial intelligence into its operations. I'm Tammy Trujillo.
5: Six Flags Over Texas is going big in 2026, as in world record-breaking big.
9: The park is rolling out Tormenta Rampaging Run. It's a monster dive coaster set to smash six world records. According to Six Flags' official announcement, riders climb a staggering 309 feet, making it the tallest dive coaster on Earth, before dropping a wild 285 feet at a 95-degree angle. Yes, that's beyond straight down. The coaster also hits 87 miles per hour, the fastest dive coaster speed in the world. Six Flags says it breaks six world records, although your vocal cords could break 12. I'm Monica Delphi.
5: WDBO Pays Your Bills is back. 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
19: I'm Channel 9 Eyewitness News meteorologist Daniel McFarland, and today we're expecting plenty of sunshine and high temperatures stopping around 90. Of course, that number is a little bit deceiving. It might feel closer to 93 degrees. Small rain chances are there for the late afternoon, but no severe weather is expected. For Channel 9 Eyewitness News, I'm meteorologist Daniel McFarland.
2: 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Triple Team Traffic.
3: Still working a crash on the turnpike southbound right before the 528. A couple of right lanes were blocked. They've got it all over to the right shoulder now. Still working a wreck 417 northbound before Lake Nona. That's on the right shoulder as well. And a broken down vehicle Maitland Boulevard westbound at Magnolia Homes Road. Mark Spain Real Estate. 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From the WDBO Traffic Center, I'm Paul Cross.
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24: The Markley, Van Camp, and Robbins Show. Jamie Markley, David Van Camp, Scott Robbins. Okay, so what's the latest with Iran, David?
25: The latest with Iran is we're still in the holding pattern. I guess President Trump said that he was within an hour or so of ordering a new round of strikes, which we're supposed to start today. And then apparently there's some serious negotiating going on. He says, I'll give him maybe two or three more days, maybe into early next week, and then we're going to come in hot and heavy. He is saying that, you know, throughout this entire process, Democrats here at home who are trying to put a stop to this and actually basically just saying, all right, a tactical retreat, give up on this thing now. He goes, that's actually really hurting the cause because, you know, people in Iran, the leadership or whoever's running the show, hears that and they think, well, we could probably wait them out.
24: Right. Interesting.
26: They come to the table, they're begging to make a deal, because they're begging to make a deal. I hope we don't have to do the one, but we may have to give them another big hit. We may have to give them another big hit. I'm not sure yet. You'll know very soon. But how do you feel when you're negotiating, you're winning every point, and they say, but in Washington, they want to stop you from negotiating. They want to stop you. And it's only political. It's the Democrats. They're dumb. It's a new name. It's a very accurate name. So I'm in the middle of a negotiation. I'm saying you cannot have a nuclear weapon. And it comes over the wire that the Democrats want to stop Trump from further negotiation. They want to stop Trump from, if he has to, giving them another slap. They want to have a nuclear weapon to blow up the Middle East and to blow up, frankly, the world. It's not going to happen.
24: And all the construction.
27: Yeah, that's just... Do you have a hard hat on when he was doing this?
24: No.
27: Gosh. Hey, guys, just give me 10 minutes, okay?
25: No, he loves that sound, man.
27: Oh, I know. It's progress you hear in the background.
24: Of course.
27: Yes.
0: Yeah, and I've also heard, you've probably heard the same thing, that some of the leaders in Iran will try to get, say, the failing New York Times to write certain things just to cause discontent within the United States, to throw off the negotiating, to do the same thing, to try to wait it all out.
4: Right.
0: So who knows, man? Who knows? And it drags on. Meanwhile, this was something from PMS Now yesterday. They really don't understand religion, and Christianity in particular, it does not seem.
25: Oh, yeah. They just know they're supposed to hate it.
0: That's what it sounds like.
25: Yeah. And it was fascinating because they were covering on MS Now this Christian rally in D.C. You got people from the Trump administration there. Speaker of the House Mike Johnson was there. He spoke. And Katie Turr was upset by something that Mike Johnson said and put this question to a panelist named McKay Coppins. And it's really funny because he gently tries to correct her, but then also says something that is just, I mean, it's almost fatally, what's the word I should say? It's a lack of self-awareness. The levels there are off the charts.
0: Okay, roll it.
6: What about this passage from Mike Johnson declaring that our rights do not derive from government? They come from you, our creator and heavenly father. Is this him putting God over the Declaration of Independence?
25: Well, yeah.
6: McKay?
7: Well, you know, I actually think that idea is not wholly uncommon. I mean, the idea that we have certain inalienable rights that come from God can be read in a fairly benign way, which is basically that we have innate human rights that our Constitution and our government, our democratic government, are meant to codify, right? That idea is not totally abnormal. I think that the thing that might alarm some people is some of the rhetoric that we heard at this rally, that we are in a spiritual battle, right? That the forces of good and evil are at work here, and that that partisan politics is injected directly into the spiritual biblical rhetoric.
25: Now, I think, one, yeah, that's true, and I think you can make the argument about a spiritual battle. I mean, you know, we talk about it a lot, but the transing of kids.
0: Yes.
25: Anybody who says, yeah, you know, a 13-year-old should go under the knife if he or she feels like he or she is the opposite gender. Yeah, there's a spiritual battle going on there.
0: Yes.
25: And what's funny, though, when he says this is bad, Joe Biden ran for president twice on a promise of, well, healing the soul of the nation.
0: The same thing I thought when I was hearing this. It's like you just describe it in different terms.
25: Yeah.
0: But it is a spiritual battle. We've said that many times.
25: Yeah.
0: And I mean, that's also biblical. And what Mike Johnson was saying, as some would say, is just standard Declaration of Independence.
25: Well, yeah. I love that. Are you saying that he's putting God before his government? Well, yeah. I think so. I think most serious believers, if you're, I don't care if you're Jewish, you're Muslim, you're Christian, you would put your religion, like as far as your soul is concerned, over any man-created thing.
4: Yeah, but that's a foreign concept to Katie Turr.
25: Well, yeah, obviously.
4: She can't possibly wrap her head around that.
0: No, because it's
4: government solves everything.
0: Yes. Government's your God.
4: That is absolutely right.
0: Or some other sort of political stance as a god, like progressivism.
4: Yeah.
0: You talk about it a lot, just wokeism. I mean, it's a community of some of these people together, and it's like this common goal.
4: Mm-hmm.
0: I mean, that's part of it. But the spiritual sort of language used when in context with the Bible, it scares the crap out of these people because they don't understand it. They just want to label everybody as just kooks and to move on.
4: Which is interesting. Why would it scare them if it's just hooey to them? Why would it bother them?
0: It's a good question.
4: Mm.
0: Yes.
4: Because they might be wrong, and they know they probably are, but...
0: Well, don't they pose it as they're going to try to make everyone Christian in America?
4: Yes.
25: Something like that, yeah.
0: I don't ever see that out of Christian people. Like, we want everyone, we're going to make everybody be Christian. You know, you can't do that.
4: No.
0: You have free will. Isn't that what the founders were all about
4: mm-hmm.
0: when they were talking about that? Yeah. It is interesting. And this is a person that dated Keith Olbermann.
4: Katie Turner.
25: I always forget about that. Yeah.
4: I do too. I guess I knew it and I forgot it.
0: Yes.
4: Oh my gosh. Well, she's damaged then. So hanging out with that weirdo for any length of time, yeah.
0: So yeah, there is that part of it too. Man, oh man.
4: Katie Turner, Keith Olbermann. Boy, there's a match made in hell.
0: But it was funny too, that dude that's trying to make sense of it, to say to her, hey, I don't think this is uncommon to use that sort of language, but when you're talking about spiritual battle, yeah,
25: that's the problem. We have to find something wrong with it.
0: Of course. I don't want to scare you any more than you already are about Ebola, Scott. You know that the Ebola story is out there.
4: We got an update now? What?
0: No, it's that, you know, this American doctor. We have it, and then there's others that may or may not have it. You could have it for, you know, 8-9 days before it really shows up. Right. You're not contagious, though, until you actually have the symptoms. It's one of the things that's different as far as Ebola. But as far as treatment, you know, they had that doctor on with Daily Wire News, Dr. Ovon, writes for Forbes and infectious disease, all that stuff, that basically containment is the treatment because there's no cure for this strain.
5: For this, it really involves contact tracing, making sure that you look and see who that person has been exposed to and contacting them and potentially isolating them, isolating these patients, making sure that we're increasing our surveillance, testing them. It means for healthcare workers to wear PPE. All these things are critical to help contain the virus. Containment, it really is the treatment because there are no treatments for this particular strain. So containment now becomes the fundamental treatment to help, you know, stop and mitigate the spread of this disease.
0: Yeah.
4: Man. There's like words in there that just make
0: Yeah. It, again, the chances of it spreading,
4: contact
0: slim.
4: Contact tracing.
0: Just so you know.
4: PPE and just.
0: Yeah. Just, I know.
4: Yeah. Flashback.
0: Man. I got in this morning. I asked if you had seen this story, Scott. You said yes. I don't know if David has seen it. That Graham Plattner, the main Democrat Senate candidate.
4: Yeah.
0: Do you see the comments that he's made in the past have come out?
25: Oh, he's got a weird thing for porta potties. I know that.
0: Oh, buddy.
4: And we're on different sides of the aisle with porta potties, Graham and I.
0: You have a fear of falling in one.
4: Yeah, he wants to.
0: Yes, he mentioned that every time
27: la, la, la, la, la, la, la, I'm in the porta potty.
0: That yes, it's he. Gosh, I don't even know how you say this.
4: That's how you say it, right there. That's what he claims.
0: Okay, so again, these were explicit comments on social media in the past. Remember when someone a couple of weeks ago said they had so much oppo research on this Graham Plattner that he'd have to move out of the state?
4: Yeah,
25: yeah.
0: Were they talking about this, maybe in part?
25: I don't think so. I think there's
0: Or is it going to get worse?
25: I think there's another shoe that's going to drop, because I think you can try to explain that away as, hey, man, it's, you know, this is just like guy humor. These guys talking about being in the Marine Corps and overseas, all that stuff. You can kind of excuse that part away. I mean, I think more of the Nazi tattoo thing is probably a bigger deal breaker for me.
0: Yes. Yeah, that's almost like a given now. Like, the guy has a Nazi tattoo.
25: Yeah.
0: Well, he covered it up.
25: Yeah.
4: And I don't know if they care.
0: That's
4: I don't think they do at all.
0: I mean, imagine if this is 25 years ago.
4: Oh.
0: He'd already be out.
25: Oh, yeah.
0: But even with this coming out, that he has written this in the past, I still have to, I can't say this. Every time I sit in a porta, that blue water smell conditioned me.
4: Okay.
0: That's what he said. That was March 2017.
4: Yeah.
0: And then this other thread, I can't even say what the thread says. But he described graffiti of a male.
4: Yes.
0: As beautiful. What? I can't read that.
4: Well, the
0: blue... I can use like words individually, but not together.
4: Okay.
0: Like engorged.
4: Yeah. Okay.
0: And another one, veiny.
4: Okay.
0: That's...
4: Yeah.
0: You get the idea.
4: I get it. Yeah. Got it.
0: That would be a deal breaker in the past.
4: Well, yes. A deal...
0: Unless you're talking about San Francisco or something. You're talking about Maine here.
25: Yeah.
4: Deal breaker in any... I mean, I'm not getting on his boat. I'm not getting in his car. I'm not... Nothing.
25: I like the boat was the first thing that came to mind.
4: Yeah, just like, I'm not getting on there.
0: Where is car? Yeah.
27: But
0: unless you got a bunch of Purell or something.
27: The blue water, but the blue water in the porta potty is an aphrodisiac.
0: Yes.
27: What is going on, man?
25: I think in that one, it was because sometimes if you're deployed overseas for a long time, you might need some private time. And if you are deployed, you don't get a lot of privacy outside of in the port-a-john. And I think that's kind of the joke that he was getting at there.
4: Not the blue water was an aphrodisiac.
25: No. It's more like that happened overseas, and now it's like that triggers that memory and that alone time.
0: Got it. So it's not like, Scott, he's got...
4: Okay, I thought maybe that's what it was.
0: Like a fish tank with blue water at home in his bedroom or something, just to get him going.
4: Splice a little blue water on you before you go out to date.
25: Not go to the aquarium with Grand Platter.
4: Hell no. Okay? No, I'm not going across the street with that guy.
0: The other things he said about women, and then oh my gosh, he called the Virgin Mary a skank?
4: Yeah, see?
0: Yeah. Let's see, it's a deal breaker for a lot of people.
4: I wonder if Elizabeth Warren loves him.
27: She does.
0: I know.
27: Yeah.
0: That's right. Oh, unbelievable. All right. Couple of news updates to get to, and the five stories we're watching today straight ahead.

0: Shh, here she comes.
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3: 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Triple Team Traffic.
13: Got a crash 528 westbound before Tradeport Drive. A center lane is blocked there. On the turnpike southbound before 528, everything is now on the right shoulder after that earlier wreck. And the crash 417 northbound before Lake Nona, also on the right shoulder. 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
14: The San Antonio Spurs have an early 1-0 lead in the Western Conference Finals after a thrilling double overtime road win. The team outlasted the Thunder 122-115. Oklahoma City will try to even the best of seven series tomorrow. The Arizona Sheriff heading the search for Nancy Guthrie has given an update on communication with Guthrie's family. Pima County Sheriff Chris Nanos tells People Magazine that he personally isn't in contact with the family, but investigators can contact the Guthries at any time. He added, quote, it works both ways. Authorities in California have provided more details after two teenage shooters and three adult victims died during an attack in an Islamic center of San Diego. Yesterday, a woman called police to say her teenage son had left their home with her car and several guns. Minutes later, police got a call about the shooting at the Islamic center.
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15: Is there something to this latest negotiation with the U.S., or is Iran, again, stalling for time?
16: The only thing they will understand are bullets and bombs. Gotta flatten them.
15: We'll continue the conversation with you on the WDBO Open Mic Wednesday. 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
17: And then he said, you know what? Serious negotiations are underway now. And so we're going to hold off on that for now.
18: All right. You know, there's different entertainment news that comes out there. We don't cover a ton of it, but every once in a while there's something that might pique your interest. Do you see this Pamela Anderson story?
19: No.
18: Because for a while it was said she was dating Liam Neeson. People thought, oh, that's pretty sweet. And who knows? It's the National Enquirer saying that Pamela is making room for love in her life again, and that she's been seen with Tom Cruise.
19: Oh, no. I don't believe that.
18: You don't believe it?
19: No.
18: Okay. Why is that, by the way? Why do you not believe it?
19: I don't know. Tom, I think she's way too much woman for Tom Cruise.
17: Is that a short joke?
19: It can take it either way, I suppose, yeah. But I just think he's...
18: He usually goes younger.
19: Yeah. He does. And I don't know. I can't see that happening. She's cleaned up her image a lot, though. So,
18: oh, very much.
19: I see Liam Neeson before I do Tom Cruise.
18: Yeah, who knows, man?
19: Yeah.
18: It used to be like, I don't know. She's still got Tommy Lee's kids. This is the Markley Van Camp and Robin show.
19: Yeah, once you got that Tommy Lee tattoo on you, man, well, it's hard.
18: It's, you know,
19: it's like, very difficult.
18: I'm going to have to go to the birthday party.
19: Yeah.
18: And there's T-Bone there. I don't know if I want to be hanging with that, all afternoon.
19: I can't deal.
18: You know,
19: I can't. I love you and you're great and all, but no thanks.
18: But those are adult kids. It's not like they were little kids.
19: Yeah. You still got to run into him.
18: I know. It wasn't like Kid Rock back in the day. When he marries Pamela Anderson, and those boys were still, like, in the house.
19: Right.
18: Well, you remember, and then they got in a fight. Those two, Tommy Lee and Kid Rock. Yeah. Kid Rock punched him. Oh, yeah. It just seems like a lot of insanity.
19: Yeah, you
18: want to
19: bring Liam Neeson in on that, do you? Or Tom Cruise?
18: I have a specific set of skills. That sort of thing. News update. Watch your story coming right up.

0: This is WDBO, Orlando's news, weather, and traffic starts now.
1: I'm Laurel Lee. Our top story, President Trump touting his ballroom project at the White House today. The project, Trump claims, has been privately funded. A bill has been circulating through Congress that would allocate $1 billion to the United States Secret Service at the White House, and some of that money could go to the ballroom project. The president argued that security at the ballroom meant that more money was needed.
2: This is all my money and donors' money. This is tax-free. So everyone's talking about they're going to give money. The money they're going to give is really for the security of that and the whole White House premises. And I guess you probably need that nowadays.
1: British police say they're investigating child sex abuse allegations arising out of the Epstein files. Fox's Jonathan Savage reports from London.
3: Detectives in the UK had appealed for witnesses after the Epstein files contained allegations of human trafficking and sexual assault in the county of Surrey, southwest of London. They are now investigating two claims of historic child sex abuse dating back to the 80s and 90s. Nobody's been arrested, but police say they're working to gather evidence and verify information. Multiple British police forces have been assessing whether to launch investigations. Financier Jeffrey Epstein died in prison, awaiting trial on charges of running a vast network of underage girls for sex. In London, Jonathan Savage, Fox News.
1: It could be a very long summer if tourists continue behaving this way. ABC's Sherry Preston with more on several of them behaving badly.
4: Tossing a coin in Rome's iconic Trevi Fountain is supposed to mean you'll someday return to the city. But what if you toss yourself in? That's what a tourist from New Zealand did, fully clothed. Swam around as Italian police ordered him to get out. He's been banned from returning to the fountain ever, so there's your answer. In Japan, an American tourist wearing a smiley face head entered the zoo enclosure housing Punch, the little monkey who carries around that stuffed orangutan. Another tourist filmed it for social media. The monkey scattered. The tourists were arrested. Sherry Preston, ABC News.
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5: 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The full album will be released July the 3rd. I'm Mark Mayfield.
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10: I'm Channel 9 Eyewitness News meteorologist Daniel McFarland, and today we're expecting plenty of sunshine and high temperatures stopping around 90. Of course, that number is a little bit deceiving. It might feel closer to 93 degrees. Small rain chances are there for the late afternoon, but no severe weather is expected. For Channel 9 Eyewitness News, I'm meteorologist Daniel McFarland.
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11: Traffic thinning out nicely this afternoon into Volusia County. Just some minor slowing now as you approach the bridge. Also through downtown, I-4 eastbound and westbound. Just some minor slowing through that area. We do have a broken down vehicle, Maitland Boulevard westbound at Magnolia Homes Road, with the left turn lane blocked. 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From the WDBO Traffic Center, I'm Paul Cross.
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12: Cuban on it, I'm sure. But
13: well,
12: they haven't yet, but they will.
13: So the administration teams up with Cost Plus Drugs, that's Cuban's company, to bring Americans hundreds of drugs at much lower direct-to-consumer costs through Trump RX. This was Cuban talking about it.
14: Hey, Mr. President, I think other than you, I've been the biggest proponent of TrumpRx.com. And the reason for that is Republicans want cheaper drugs, independents want cheaper drugs, Democrats want cheaper drugs, and together, I think we're going to do something special. What makes Cost Plus Drugs different is that when you click through TrumpRx to our site, not only will you see a great price, but you'll see our actual cost and that we only market up 15%. And what makes this incredible, Mr. President, all the volume and all the people that are going to come from the site, as our volumes go up, our costs go down, which means we'll be ending up charging less to people over a period of time. So this is a special announcement. This is a special partnership. 559 of those drugs are ours, so we're really excited to be part of this. Thank you so much for having me. And I'll turn it over to Chris Klump.
13: So what are your thoughts on that?
15: Well, I think it's good, and if the consumer benefits from it, that's great. I think what's really funny is that all I heard after he said, and the reason I talk about it almost as much as you do is because, and I just filled in the blank as, because I'm going to make a crap ton of money off of this.
13: Yeah.
15: But, hey, man, again, if he's able to help provide a service to people that people need or people want, and it saves them money, I don't care if he makes another few billion dollars.
12: Do you think this will push the drug stores, the Walgreens and of the CVS's of the world to have to compete at a level where their drug prices might come down a lot too?
15: Well,
12: is that a possibility?
15: I don't know, because the prescriptions that I get, if I have to go in and actually do it, and like insurance is more than, they run it through like GoodRx and things.
12: Yes,
15: like
12: I get GoodRx so all the time. Yeah,
15: I don't think they're in a position, they're not really the ones who are setting those prices of the drugs.
13: Yeah.
15: They don't have
12: to. No, I understand that. It's like gas station owners.
15: Yeah.
12: But I just wonder, in competitive markets, if you increase the competition, does the consumer win all the way around? I mean, you know. So.
13: Well, it's a crazy system where you have health insurance.
12: Yeah.
13: And you have a prescription through a doctor. And then through insurance, you're still paying more than using the GoodRx coupon.
12: Yeah. Oh, I constantly, every day, almost all the time when I.
13: All of us.
12: Yeah. Mm-hmm.
13: Yeah.
12: I mean, I what very rarely it? Bother.
13: Yeah.
12: And a lot of insurance, too, is mail order. And, you know, that can be hit or miss sometimes. And
13: well, yeah.
12: You know, it's just, yeah, the GoodRx thing. Somebody's going to have to explain to me the business model there, because I'm still trying to wrap my head around that one.
13: We've attempted to explain that before.
12: I know, and it's tough.
13: For you, you mean?
12: Yeah, for me. Yeah.
13: Why do you look confused, Dave?
15: Isn't it mostly like ad revenue or something like that?
12: It's got to be ad revenue, right?
13: Yeah.
12: Yeah. I guess.
13: Yeah.
12: I'm in favor of it. I like it.
13: Yes.
12: I'll wear their hat or T-shirt or whatever they want me to wear.
13: Yes. But, I mean, I think it's fair in a couple of weeks. How do they make money? Is what you will say off
12: air. But I'm always amazed by that when I go in there. And it's like significant a lot of times.
13: Oh, sure.
12: You know, I mean, significant.
13: Yes.
15: I just think it's funny. I have one, I don't have it anymore, but I had one prescription where, without insurance, it was going to be like $2,000 for a 90-day supply, right?
13: Yep.
15: And then with insurance, it was all the way down to $180. And then GoodRx comes in, and they're like, that'll be $4.50 or something like that. It's like, do turn into Scott, and I'm like, well,
13: yes.
15: Wait a minute, somebody's ripping somebody off, right? Like,
12: yes. Oh, yeah. I've had the same thing happen to me, David. I know exactly what you mean.
13: Yes.
12: When you go in there and say, okay, I'm going to pick up this, and this, and they'll bring it up, and they start to ring it. And all of a sudden, it's like, that's $347. What? Yeah. Oh, you want it through GoodRx? No, I'd like to pay the $347.
15: Yeah.
12: I'd rather pay more. I'm sure they're better pills.
13: Yeah.
12: No, gosh dang.
13: Yeah. Of course, been a few updates on the tragic shooting in San Diego yesterday. Three people dead, and then the two that were doing the shooting killed themselves, apparently.
12: Yeah, they did.
13: And we're finding out some more about them, but not everything. Is there any updates there, David?
15: Not really, because there's been sort of the rumor mill going around that, like, some classmates of theirs in high school said they were, like, a couple. One of them was trans. And, I mean, they had the photo, I don't know if you saw it, of they had a gas can out. The cops had taken it out of the vehicle that they were in.
13: Okay.
15: And it had the SS logo on it.
13: Mm-hmm.
15: From, I don't know, like, well, that's kind of, that's an odd thing to put on a gas can of all things. But, I mean, an odd thing to put on anything. But,
13: yeah.
15: I don't know.
13: It was something shooting just, at the Islamic Center, and they said there was anti-Islam writings in the car. But not a whole lot of other details. And, you know, like watching the coverage this morning, I'm thinking to myself, this is curious. And that was before, you know, sort of the rumor was getting really hot as far as, okay, is this a trans situation or not?
15: Yeah.
12: Well, again, I mean, let this cool for a while.
15: From what, you know, I've gathered here, that one of the shooters had been online only for school for a while.
13: Mm-hmm.
15: And that kind of does track with a profile of just down some really dark rabbit holes online.
13: And yeah.
15: So I just think it's the coverage of this has been weird. And usually when that happens, it's because there is something else that maybe people in, I don't know, mainstream press don't want to talk about.
12: Yeah.
13: That's what I'm curious
15: until
13: about.
15: It's like, because you can't
12: first
15: avoid
12: thing
15: it.
12: I thought. Yeah.
13: Were you thinking when you got up today that you're going to hear a lot of MAGA talk and white supremacy like that?
15: Yeah, I was. And I haven't seen any of it.
13: Which leads you to believe it could be.
12: They're sitting on a story they want to pop and they are waiting to do it. Yeah.
13: Or they've got information and they're like, oh, let's just not even talk about it.
12: Well, you can't bury this forever. I mean, it's.
13: They do.
12: I know.
13: If it's information they don't want the news consumer to know, they just don't do it. I mean, I don't know how many times we've even had side bets. Hey, will ABC cover this tomorrow?
15: Yeah.
13: And, you know, to your surprise, you're like, holy cow, how did they not cover that story? It's kind of wild. All right, it's that time. We do it a couple of times a day. Go around the table. It may not be the biggest story out there, but it caught your attention. David, what's your story here?
15: I just saw this, and it's something a little bit positive. It's from a writer. His name is Brad Lemley. And, you know, a lot of times it's easy to get stuck in the doom loop online, like everything's falling apart, et cetera. He just wrote, there's a huge positive to modern life that gets very little press. Nice. And he mentions he goes through this problem that he had, a 2009 Toyota, the auxiliary port, where you plug in your phone or your headphones or whatever, that went out about a year ago. Well, he hopped on YouTube and saw this young guy explaining how to fix it. And he goes, it's not obvious. It's easy to do once you figure it out, but it's just kind of counterintuitive how you take apart that particular part of the dashboard, et cetera. He goes, there are dozens of videos actually showing how to do this exact thing. He goes, if this had happened in 1995, I would have just lived with it, right? But, you know, you get the replacement auxiliary jack available from Amazon. You got video of the simple but not obvious fix. He goes, I've done this dozens of times. Replaced the control panel of my dishwasher, replaced the ice maker in the fridge, fixed a wonky sanding head on my drill press, all that. He goes, it's no exaggeration to say billions of fixes and skill upgrades have been performed worldwide that would not have been performed if it weren't for the instruction that's freely given peer-to-peer on YouTube. He goes, just take a moment to be happy about this.
13: That is so true, dude.
15: The busted item keeps performing rather than going to the landfill. The person learning and doing the fix gains a sense of mastery and saves money. It's an unmixed blessing. Stop doom scrolling. Think of what's busted in your house. Find the YouTube video on how to fix it and fix it. And that is so true, dude. There are so many things I have learned, especially when I became a first-time homeowner in like 6 years or 7 years ago. There are so many things I've learned since then, and it all comes down to finding some dude named Jethro or something on YouTube.
13: Yes. Fix a toilet that way. The garage door, a number of different things, YouTube. It's true. And David, you're pretty handy. I am not. So it's not just for the handy people that YouTube benefits. It's even for the dolts.
12: My wife uses it a lot for things.
16: I thought for a second you were going to say, it is even help me. And you're like, no, my wife does it.
15: Yeah, she doesn't do it.
12: She's like, I just look it up on YouTube.
16: Yeah, exactly.
12: She does.
16: All right, Scotty, what do you got for what's your story?
12: Karen Bass making the rounds right now because the heat is on in this mayoral race going on in Los Angeles, right? And she was on MS Snow over the weekend. And the question came up with Jonathan Capehart. What are you going to focus on? What are you going to do in the second term that you were unable to accomplish in the first term? Now, you would think, just because it's Los Angeles, what comes to mind almost immediately would certainly be rebuilding L.A. after the wildfires.
16: Sure.
12: That would certainly be top of the mind. If not that, affordability would be on the top of the mind with a lot of people. Homeless issues going on.
16: Sure.
12: Nah. She said, well, let me tell you, just one of the many things that I haven't completed yet, and that is copper wire theft that's been going on in L.A. What? She highlighted that she rolled out a plan to install 60,000 solar lights to move away from copper wiring. We're installing a couple of hundred solar lights a month, she said. She seeks reflection after facing scrutiny, after handling all these other things, but that's top of the mind because people need to feel safe in their neighborhoods. It's always about spending more money on something, isn't it?
16: Yeah.
12: Copper wiring is top of mind. Damn planet blew up in L.A., you got a homeless thing out of control. You've got prices out of control. Everything is raging. And you're worried about copper wiring? Sit down.
13: For my story, I think I'm going to go with the sandwich routine. As David started with something positive, piece of bread. Scott has the negative meat.
12: That's what I do.
13: And I will bring the top of the positive sandwich.
12: Okay.
13: The other piece of bread. That's what I'm going to attempt to do.
12: Let's have a nice positive sandwich.
16: Well, I saw the speech, and I'm not familiar with Ella Langley, but I know she won a ton of awards at the ACM Country Music Awards the other night.
12: Right? A ton of them, yeah.
16: And her song "Choosing Texas" is now number one on the Billboard Hot 100 for 10 weeks in a row.
12: Wow,
16: which is remarkable. Her song "Be Her" is also at number two, like big deal, and. She was thanking all these women the other night when she won her award, and I just thought it was pretty nice.
17: I'm trying to get to say something, but I can't. Today I was having a strange day. I don't know what it is about awards, but I have strange days in the mornings here. And I walked right into Lainey's room, and I just got emotional, and she hugged me, wrapped me up, and started praying for me. And then all of a sudden, here comes Miranda Lambert in her little pink hat. I would not be standing up here without just the encouragement of so many women. Kelsey, thank you so much for loving on me. Thank you, Jesus, for letting me do this for a living. Thank you. Thank you to the women. I would not be standing up here without that, so thank you.
16: Can you imagine if that was the Oscars?
12: This is why it's the number one, most listened to music in the country. Country music.
16: Yeah.
12: As far as concerts, as far as everything else. Yeah, it's just,
16: like, that was so sweet.
12: It's like traditionally
16: do you know anybody else
12: thing. No.
16: Entertainment that has that.
15: No.
16: Yeah.
12: No.
16: And they haven't outlawed guitars, which is nice.
12: No, that's where all the guitars went.
16: It seems.
12: Yeah.
15: I agree.
12: Yeah.
15: By the way, the unauthorized biography of Scott Robbins is going to be called Negative Meat.
12: Yeah. Be signing copies of Barnes & Noble.
16: Negative meat in the sandwich.
12: We're going to give away free sandwiches.
16: Yeah. A news update and Nimrod's in the news coming up.

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15: 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Triple Team Traffic.
16: I-4 both directions up to speed now through Lake Mary, Altamont Springs, and downtown as we look at the 408 and I-4 moving nicely. More delays, though, I-4 westbound between Sand Lake and 535. That continues and also into Champions Gate. 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Don't let the oil light add drama. Head to Take 5. Stay in your car in and out in about 10 minutes. Get back to your day. From the WDBO Traffic Center, I'm Paul Cross.
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17: Millions across several states are dealing with severe weather conditions today. The eastern Great Lakes, as well as the Ohio and Tennessee valleys, are set to get hit with storms and possible tornadoes. Meanwhile, the northern and central parts of Texas are set to get hit with large hail. Security patrols

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2: Well, you know, the Supreme Court, of course, curtailed, rolled back racially drawn congressional maps. They said you can't really do that. That's not legal. That's unconstitutional. Mm-hmm. Well, now the NAACP is calling on black student athletes to boycott Southern colleges because of redistricting that's going on, saying you can't support these universities at all in these places. So if you want to get that sweet NIL money from, I don't know, Bama or whatever, you should sacrifice that because we're throwing a hissy fit.
5: I can't imagine.
2: No.
5: Nobody's these guys are going to listen to that at all.
2: They're not going. They don't. No. No.
5: I mean, the NAACP.
2: It's a joke.
5: It has become a joke.
3: Used to stand for something that was very important.
5: Yes.
3: Mm-hmm.
5: But anymore.
3: Everything else gets hijacked.
5: Oh, yeah.
3: Ideology.
5: All right, we got to get to Nimrods. Here we go.
6: When the going gets tough.
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9: I love the poorly educated.
5: All right. Nimrods the News, we go to Davison Township, Michigan. You know, it's senior pranking season.
3: Oh, yeah.
5: Some pranks are really good. Some pranks are really stupid.
3: Mm-hmm. Do you have a stupid one here?
5: Oh, yeah.
3: Okay.
5: So, there was suspicious activity in the neighborhood. And somebody calls 911. Hey, there's something going on here. Don't know what it is. So, officer responds. And thinking he might be dealing with an act of burglary, part of the senior prank with this kid is having a water gun, jumping up out of nowhere, and then squirting the officer. Well, the officer sees gun, he draws on him, and in a split second decides not to shoot. The police chief said, incredible resistance. He could have shot him.
3: Wow.
5: Stupid prank, and that's Nimrod to the News.
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12: Still seeing delays, I-4 westbound from just about the 528 to 535 and then through Champions Gate. Looking really good into Volusia County right now, full speed on I-4 eastbound. From the WDBO Traffic Center, I'm Paul Cross.
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3: I'm Laurel Lee. Our top story, President Trump touting his ballroom project at the White House today. The project, Trump claims, has been privately funded. A bill has been circulating through Congress that would allocate $1 billion to the United States Secret Service at the White House, and some of that money could go to the ballroom project. The president argued that security at the ballroom meant that more money was needed.
4: This is one well-knit building. One thing doesn't work without the other. Very importantly, though, in terms of the beauty, probably the closest thing to this would be the U.S. Supreme Court, the facade of the U.S. Supreme Court.
3: Dozens of people and organizations could be charged over a fire that killed more than 70 people in a London apartment block. Fox's Jonathan Savage reports from the British capital.
5: London's Metropolitan Police will ask prosecutors to consider charging 57 people and 20 organizations over 2017's Grenfell Tower fire. The high-rise block was engulfed in flames, which spread from floor to floor across combustible external cladding. 72 people were killed, including 19 children, in the UK's worst fire disaster since the Second World War. An investigation found companies used cheap and unsafe materials to make the cladding and accused officials of failing to enforce safety standards. Charges being considered include corporate manslaughter and fraud. In London, Jonathan Savage, Fox News.
3: Meta is telling its North American employees to work from home Wednesday.
6: That's the day it plans to lay off 10% of its workforce. Affected employees will be notified that morning. Some 7,000 employees will be shifted into new roles at the company. The job cuts come as the social media and tech giant incorporates more artificial intelligence into its operations. I'm Tammy Trujillo.
3: Six Flags Over Texas is going big in 2026, as in world record-breaking big.
7: The park is rolling out Tormenta Rampaging Run. It's a monster dive coaster set to smash 6 world records. According to Six Flags' official announcement, riders climb a staggering 309 feet, making it the tallest dive coaster on Earth, before dropping a wild 285 feet at a 95-degree angle. Yes, that's beyond straight down. The coaster also hits 87 miles per hour, the fastest dive coaster speed in the world. Six Flags says it breaks 6 world records, although your vocal cords could break 12. I'm Monica Delson.
3: WDBO Pays Your Bills is back. Your next chance to win happening tomorrow morning at 8 a.m. Download our app now so you're ready to win $1,000 5 times a day. Laurel Lee, WDBO News.
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14: I'm Channel 9 Eyewitness News meteorologist Daniel McFarland, and today we're expecting plenty of sunshine and high temperatures stopping around 90. Of course, that number is a little bit deceiving. It might feel closer to 93 degrees. Small rain chances are there for the late afternoon, but no severe weather is expected. For Channel 9 Eyewitness News, I'm meteorologist Daniel McFarland.
2: 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Triple Team Traffic.
15: A stalled vehicle on State Road 414 westbound at Magnolia Homes Road, blocking your left turning lane. Another stalled vehicle on I-4 westbound express before State Road 436. And a crash on the turnpike northbound before the 417, blocking your right lane. 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That's TRUST to 20129. From the WDBO Traffic Center, I'm Kiera Wright.
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18: 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Coming up next, our final news roundup and information overload hour.
21: All right, news roundup and information overload hour. 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If you want to be a part of the program, it's 800-941-SEAN. If you want to join us. So let me just give you some of the headlines today, because we're not talking about millions or hundreds of millions. We're talking about a billion or billions plus of U.S. tax dollars and waste, fraud, corruption, and abuse. And we have been chronicling this on a regular basis. Nobody knows the numbers better than Dr. Oz. He will join us in a minute. Look at this headline today. New York Post, Minnesota fraud whistleblowers. They were warned by their supervisors, do not do anything to hurt diverse communities. In other words, don't expose corruption. You know, you have another GOP bill targeting blue states for billions in COVID era unemployment debt dumped on businesses. I mean, it never ends. Dr. Oz, you know, says federal officials now have had to suspend 800 hospice home health providers in California after uncovering what the Trump administration describes as a massive Medicare fraud scheme tied to foreign link criminal networks that allegedly siphoned more than $1 billion from we, the American people. I mean, this is real money that would be spent on you and your family or on our national security. It never ends. And the radical left, they just keep going further and further, you know, off the cliff. Here's the L.A. mayor, Karen Bass, suggesting taxpayer-funded dental care for meth addicts.
22: I believe that anybody who leaves the streets on day one needs a comprehensive meeting with a social worker and a full physical exam, every part of their body. How many people who are unhoused that you meet have no teeth at all? They don't have teeth. Why? Because meth rots your teeth. You can't succeed without teeth. So there needs to be comprehensive health care provided to people.
21: You can't succeed if you're addicted to meth. Let's start there. Anyway, Dr. Oz says federal officials now have suspended 800 hospice and home health care providers. Remember, Nick Shirley exposing fraud in Minnesota and California. California responds. They want the Silence Nick Shirley Act, which is insane. Dr. Mehmet Oz is with us, the administrator for the Centers for Medicare and Medicaid Services. I mean, he's been no holds barred, taking no prisoners, taking on all comers, and really he's going to be saving us a ton of money. Sir, how are you? Welcome back.
0: Doing very well. And you did a beautiful job highlighting some of the magnitude of this fraud. Let me just give you an overarching number just so folks can orient to it. It's $100 billion of fraud in Medicaid and Medicare and the Obamacare system. To put it in perspective, if we would deal with that fraud, we would double the life expectancy of the Medicare Trust Fund, which means if you're working your tail off right now as you listen to Sean and you're thinking, hey, you know, Medicare is not going to be there for me, it's going to go bankrupt by the time I retired, that would change the natural history if we could take the fraud out, because it'll be there for you and your grandchildren as long as we can make sure that the money is spent for the people who need it. And what we're witnessing right now is a whole-scale theft from our social services systems. Some of this, by the way, by foreign individuals, either foreign organized criminal endeavors or foreign governments involved as well. And I can outline this as we go through this, but this is not just small-time operators. And they're taking this kind of money at scale because they learned during COVID that you could get money from the federal government and you probably wouldn't get caught. And in the last administration, it was reinforced that especially in healthcare, which is more than half the fraud in America coming out of the government, is in our programs because we're such a huge part of the public expenditures, almost $2 trillion. That's twice the size of the defense budget, by the way. So there's a lot of money in healthcare, and all you need to do to pierce its veil of security is get someone's Medicare beneficiary number or their Medicaid number, so which are like credit cards. So we've got lots of opportunities to do wrong, and historically America did right. But when we're being defrauded at this level, the president and others get very upset. He created the anti-fraud task force, as everyone knows, that the vice president's leading. And it's an all-of-government effort, which means I can call on Scott Bessent to help me with information that Treasury might have about bank accounts. I can call the Department of Justice, FBI. Todd Blanche doing a fantastic job. All the U.S. attorneys now are on board. Everyone sort of feels for the first time in a long time that we're serious about this problem and they don't want to let their friends down in government, which is why it's working.
21: I'm listening so closely to every word you're saying here. You're talking about up to $100 billion, maybe more, in fraud. You mentioned foreign link criminal networks. I am just shocked at the depth of corruption, fraud, waste, abuse associated with this. And how did this possibly happen? And who are we talking about? Who are these foreign link criminal networks?
0: Well, let's go to some of the numbers you mentioned earlier in your wonderful intro. So hospice fraud in California. There are hospices that have been created, you know, they've been around for 40 years. They're designed to help people in their last months of life dying of cancer. And so predictably, since you're going to die, you give up your Medicare in order to take the benefit of this beautiful hospice system. Folks in California realize you could put people on hospice even if they weren't dying. You could lie. Doctors would sell their licenses, their souls, to dishonestly claim this. Fraudsters, this is primarily led by Russian mafia, but there are other groups involved, and they have very purposefully figured out how to create hospice centers where no one dies. I mean, the actual survival is 100% in these places because they're dishonestly creating storylines that allow them to pull money down from the federal government. Your tax dollars, by the way, it's Medicare fraud. So everybody in the country pays extra tax dollars to make up for the fact that California has hospices. Now, how many hospices does California have? One-third of all hospices, Sean, listen carefully, one-third of all hospices in the entire country are in Los Angeles. Not California, in just Los Angeles. That is impossible. That's not, you know, reasonable to expect a third of the entire country's death toll is in Los Angeles. And so once you appreciate that reality, you begin to think, okay, well, there's obviously fraud. How much? We believe half of all of the hospice in California is fraudulent. We therefore shut down 800 centers from getting payments. And here's the part that's going to stun you. Of the 800 people that we stopped paying, only about roughly 20 have complained. Now, think about that. What are the odds that you stop paying someone and they don't make noise about it if they're actually in legitimate businesses? So that sort of reinforces the fact there's...
21: The odds are zero, to answer your question, just in case people didn't get what you were saying.
0: So I'm sitting here thinking, well, I mean, it's clearly so normalized to have corruption in California, and that by the way, there's a reason to think that, because the Attorney General in California told Governor Newsom in 22 they had a major fraud problem and he needed to deal with it. Did Zippo. Performative, a few little things here and there, but the major problem persisted. And because of that, those same criminal syndicates took that same game plan to Nevada, which has seven times more hospices than they did 5 years ago, Texas, Arizona. It's just spreading. So we just put a moratorium on all new hospices in America with the vice president last week. So that's the first example. Second big example is New York State. Now, Sean, you're going to love this. What's the number one job in New York State of all? Is it retail? Is it broadcasting? Is it banking? It's personal care services. It's doing something for you that your family historically would have done for you. In fact, it's your family doing it. So if your kid is carrying the groceries up the stairs to your kitchen and you can pay them, that's extra money in your pocket, and that's a job for them. It reduces unemployment, and most new jobs in New York State, most of them are in healthcare. They have now 500,000 people in personal care services, which again is this job where you're literally like driving your parents to the doctor's office, things like that. And again, you normally would do for free. So it's a jobs program. The state can pull money from the federal government. Because remember, if you live in Texas, your taxes are paying now for personal care services delivered in New York State. And here's the part that's really bothering me. The unions have gotten involved, and they're unionizing these personal care service workers, which is going to lock in this unholy alliance. Because now you have a jobs program, which is, again, the question you should be asking is, why would a governor let this happen? This is why. You're bringing revenue to the state from the federal government. You're bringing jobs to the state from the federal government. And you're unionizing them so the union dues can pay for your party to continue to win. So it's political patronage. And this is being driven in part by the Chinese mafia in Flushing, Queens. I went there. Sean, I don't know if you've been to Flushing recently, but it's a fearful place. People will not talk to you. They're obviously living in the shadows of something dark. There are allegations of Chinese.
21: By the way, it was bad. It was bad a long time ago. You're telling me it's worse.
0: Well, the human trafficking is coming out of there. It's a hub for a lot of organized criminal activities. But this is the place where we've identified it. I went there in order to see it myself. And, you know, you've got such widespread normalization of fraud in Queens, like you see in Los Angeles, that it's everything is corrupt. What they do is they sign people up. They pay them $1,000 for their Medicare beneficiary number. They use that number to order them medications, expensive brand medications they don't need. They order them wheelchairs, personal health services, acupuncture, radiology services. Like, nothing is legitimate. And then they pretend to be getting care. It's just a way of defrauding the federal government. I'll give you one last example, because I don't want people thinking this is just a blue state issue. We went to Florida, where you are now. South Florida boasts two times more durable medical equipment suppliers. These are, you know, people selling wheelchairs and canes than there are McDonald's. I mean, again,
21: you got to be kidding me. Let me go back to this foreign influence aspect of it, and I want people to fully understand it. You mentioned Russia. You mentioned China. We know in Minnesota the issue of the Somali community, for example. And correct me if I'm wrong, I think they found an autism rate of nearly, 80%? Some ridiculously high number, mathematically pretty much impossible. And you even said, these are bad people. If they're willing to steal your money, that's how bad it is, and it's costing us a fortune. Like, look at Nick Shirley. They want to prevent him from doing his job. He goes to so-called daycare centers that have no kids in them, that are being paid millions of dollars. It's insane.
0: Let me give you one more nugget for foreign influence. Most of the durable medical equipment fraud in Florida, we believe, is of Cuban involvement. So Cuban nationals sign up a construction worker as the named owner of the business. The person has no idea what's happening. They paid him $500 to use his name in the bank account. The money is obtained by pretending to ship wheelchairs. You never ship anything. It's all a lie. Nothing gets done except bills are sent to the government. The government pays the bank account. The money's quickly transferred to the Cayman Islands. When after a couple months you realize that no one's received any goods, you then try to go after the perpetrators. Guess where they are? They're back in Cuba. And so is the money. And so these rings have gotten very sophisticated. Part of the problem is, historically, if you stole $5 million from the federal government by robbing Medicaid, you go to jail for 18 months, maybe. If you rob a bank for $1,000, you go to jail for 10 years. And so it really wasn't a thoughtful approach to fraud, because no one imagined that anybody would defraud their own government of the most vulnerable people. And what you said is so true. The normalization of the corruption, the fact that they would take your money so willfully with complete disregard for your well-being, means they'll steal your health, they'll steal your life, Sean.
21: Let's talk a little bit more on the positive side. The president offering preferred pricing on pharmaceuticals and all the other initiatives that you and Robert Kennedy Jr. have been involved in to really help people out. I mean, for example, certain medications that you would pay for in the U.S., you'd pay, you know, 100, 500, 1,000 times more than what you'd pay in Europe or Canada because they have a socialized healthcare system. That's all come to an end, correct?
0: It's correct. I'll give you some numbers. Almost 1 in 3 Americans, where they go to a drugstore, cannot afford the medications that the doctor sent them there to buy. Part of the reason for that, to put numbers on it, is on average, across all medications that are branded, we pay 3 times more than the same drug sells for in Europe or in Asia. So we're getting taken advantage of. The president said, Domas, we're not going to do that. From now on, it's the same global price. No more global freeloading. Same price here as it is in Europe. We're not price fixing. Pharmaceutical companies actually are okay with this. They voluntarily signed in. They're going to use these contracts to drive prices up overseas so we don't have to pay for everybody in America. That way we have innovation, we have, you know, life-saving drugs being made without it being on the back of the American people or the taxpayer. The aggregate benefit of these most favored nation drug prices are about $600 billion, with a B, $1 billion over the next 10 years. And we're putting them all on TrumpRx.gov. And the big announcement yesterday with the president was around the fact that we added now about 7 times more drugs to TrumpRx.gov, which means most drug transactions, pharmaceutical transactions in America, will be on TrumpRx.gov. So before you buy a medication, you must go to TrumpRx.gov first. Double check to make sure you're getting a fair price. It's a transparency set. All the numbers are there. It's beautifully crafted by the team that built Airbnb, who the president brought in. That's the kind of talent he you know, is able to get into government. These people are donating their efforts. They're coming to serve this nation. And the best part about this is that if you want to keep up with what's going on, you can just sign up for the newsletter, the email that we send out that tells you about new medications. I'll give you one concrete example. Is weight loss drugs. Number one drug category in America used to be $1,000, $1,200, $1,300. If you're on Medicare starting July 1st, it will cost you $50. $50 out of pocket to get this medication. It wasn't even covered before. And that, we believe, within 2 years, we'll actually save taxpayer dollars. Why? Because you'll be so thin and therefore healthy because you won't have diabetes or, you know, high cholesterol, the things that go along with obesity, that we're actually going to have less illness, so that will save us money.
21: 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We're just running out of it. You're doing a great job. Please keep us updated. I think the more people are aware of what's actually happening, the odds get that much higher that this corruption will be stopped. Dr. Mehmet Oz, appreciate you, sir. Thank you. Quick break. Right back. We'll continue on the other side.
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3: A study shows eating grapes can lead to better skin protection. Researchers at Western New England University conducted an experiment involving eating 3 servings of whole grapes each day for 2 weeks. They found the fruit helps form the skin's protective outer layer against environmental damage. A new partnership between Alphabet and Blackstone will form an AI cloud business venture. Google's Benjamin Sloss has been appointed as CEO. Blackstone is investing $5 billion in equity to bring a 500-megawatt data center online in 2027. G7 finance ministers and central bank governors are gathering in France this week. They're focusing on the economic impacts of the Iran war, as well as the IMF's forecast, calling for a slowdown in global growth and higher inflation next year.
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21: Listen, when we talk about Israel, look what's happening now in the Middle East. Looks like we're on the verge of more conflict. And you see these families, the Iranians have targeted densely populated civilian areas like Tel Aviv and other places. Sirens sound. This isn't just a crisis. It is a call to respond. The need for humanitarian assistance has never been greater than it is right now. And the International Fellowship of Christians and Jews have been on the ground for decades. They're there right now. They're there on the ground. They're providing all that humanitarian assistance, from food and water and shelter and medicines and clothing. But also they have mobile medical clinics for the elderly if they can't get out of their house. you know, your generous donation is helping this great work continue. They can't do it without us. Anyway, please join us in helping the IFCJ. They have a website, prayifcj.org. That's prayifcj.org today. All right, when we come back, we'll hit the phones toll free. Our number is 800-941-SHAWN if you want to be a part of the program.

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1: I'm Laurel Lee. Our top story, President Trump speaking to reporters outside the construction zone for the White House ballroom this morning. The president claims the building is unlike any other he has built before, adding they are taking steps to ensure it can support military forces guarding the White House.
2: The roof is dead flat with absolutely nothing but strength on it. It's very strong steel. It's drone-proof, and it's meant for our military to be able to stay on it.
1: President Trump also claims the project is tax-free and will be fully paid for by himself, although Republicans have sought roughly $1 billion in taxpayer money related to the security needs of the project. The renovation has triggered ongoing lawsuits over concerns that the president failed to get congressional approval first before modifying the White House. Utility officials in New York City are investigating after a deadly fall into an uncovered manhole.
3: New York City police say a 56-year-old woman died after she exited her SUV and fell into an uncovered manhole on Monday night. Police say the woman was found unconscious inside an open maintenance hole and pronounced dead at a hospital. Con Edison utility officials say they're looking into how the manhole was left uncovered. In New York City, Tanya J. Powers, Fox News.
1: As the Ebola outbreak in the Democratic Republic of Congo continues, an American is among those who have contracted the virus, Mitch McCann reports.
4: The medical missionary group known as Surge says one of its American doctors, Peter Stafford, who has been working in the DRC, has tested positive for the Ebola virus. He was exposed while working at a hospital where he's provided care since 2023.
1: He's being transported to Germany for treatment. Six other Americans have been exposed. Meanwhile, the head of the World Health Organization is expressing concerns over an Ebola outbreak. The suspected death toll has risen to more than 130. The CDC says it's deploying resources to the two African countries, including surveillance, contact tracing, and lab testing. There's a call for a college sports boycott in states accused of trying to restrict black voting rights. Fox's Chris Foster.
5: The NAACP is asking top black basketball and football recruits to avoid public universities in states with redrawn or proposed congressional maps that are expected to weaken black voting representation. And it's asking fans to stop supporting those schools financially with ticket and merchandise purchases. The civil rights organization's Out of Bounds campaign targets eight states: Tennessee, Louisiana, Alabama, Florida, Mississippi, South Carolina, Texas, and Georgia. It also suggests that current black athletes at those schools consider transferring. NAACP President Derek Johnson says black athletes should not be asked to generate wealth, prestige, and power for state institutions while those same states strip political power from black communities. Chris Foster, Fox News.
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18: I'm Channel 9 Eyewitness News meteorologist Daniel McFarland, and today we're expecting plenty of sunshine and high temperatures stopping around 90. Of course, that number is a little bit deceiving. It might feel closer to 93 degrees. Small rain chances are there for the late afternoon, but no severe weather is expected. For Channel 9 Eyewitness News, I'm meteorologist Daniel McFarland.
17: 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Triple Team Traffic.
19: Seeing some relief on the turnpike now. We had a crash earlier northbound before the 417. That's now cleared, freeing up that right lane for you. Turnpike is now running up to speed in both directions. Also cleared that crash we had on I-4 in the westbound express lanes before State Road 436. I-4 is now looking good as well on both the main line and express. But we do have delays on 1792 southbound between John Young Parkway and Osceola Polk County Line Road. From the WDBO Traffic Center, I'm Kiera Wright.
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20: All right, let's go to Gino, South Carolina. Gino, how are you? Glad you called. By the way, all our friends in South Carolina, Lindsey Graham is up there. The guy does a lot of good work. I know sometimes he frustrates some of you, but I'm telling you, I don't think there's a senator I know that works harder for the people in that state, and I hope people will go out and vote for him. The primary's coming up soon. What's going on, Gino? How are you?
22: I'm doing well, Sean, and I do appreciate your time. Let me tell you something. I called for a reason. My reason is my son, who's been diagnosed diabetes 1, called me at 2 o'clock in the morning, very depressed about life. Our world sucks. Our world sucks. And I go, no, it doesn't. And then he told me how he thought the Jewish people own the world. I said, where do you listen to that? And I'm really getting to a point, this is 2 a.m, I'm getting to a point where I want to argue with him, but I can't because he's my son. But I want to listen to it.
20: Well, you can have a conversation with him.
22: I had.
20: And more importantly, I mean, when you said he had diabetes, if I heard you correctly, and that he's depressed.
22: Very depressed.
20: Are you getting him any help for the depression?
22: I tried. I've appointments, and he doesn't believe in anybody's. He just doesn't believe. This is my son. You know, we just we lost a daughter 4 years ago to drug overdose, and she died of fentanyl. And so it's tough.
20: Gino, I'm so sorry. I am so sorry. Everybody hearing you right now, also so sorry. We're all praying for you.
22: She died, and her birthday is May 24th coming up, and she's a butterfly to me. And my son's June 1st. And these are important people in my life, and I got another daughter as well. And you know what? My daughter was a very, she was born before she should have been born. My son is just negative. Negative, negative, and I just don't know what to do.
20: All right, let me first say, I think the hardest thing anybody in life has to deal with is the loss of a child. I've met too many parents like yourself. In almost to every single case, the people that end up being able to survive it to the best of their ability, because you will never going to be the same, because there's a part of your heart that is missing. I understand that completely. Is people, you know, have faith. There's something greater, you know, than us, and the belief in paradise. I have that. I hope she did. I hope you do. Let me offer you some advice as it relates to your son. I'm sure you're in a bit of a panic because of what happened with your daughter. I will just start with this belief that I have, and that is you never, ever, ever give up on your children. Doesn't mean you don't have tough love. Doesn't mean you don't have to make tough decisions. But you never give up on your son. The conversation that you want to have with him about politics is meaningless. Absolutely meaningless. And I think the more urgent issue is trying to find the right doctor. And I mean, there is a difference between the right doctor and the wrong doctor. But somebody, let me put it this way. There's somebody in my life that I know whose son tried to commit suicide not that long ago. I asked this person if they were seeing somebody, and they said no. I said, I just happen to know somebody that I happen to believe is the best in his field. And I said, I'll take care of it. I'm going to set up the appointment. I'll take care of the person didn't have much money. I said, I'll handle the cost of it. Get your son in there. And in about a 3-month period of time, and he did take some medication. I don't know what, I didn't ask. It's none of my business. This kid is a whole different kid. If we could get your son the help that he desperately needs, there are people that are equipped to help him. There are medications that help people. Depression is a real thing for some people. I've never had it, but I've known too many people that have. And so, would he, obviously, it doesn't sound like he'd be a fan of mine in any way, does it?
22: No, you know what? He works very hard, very smart gentleman. Loves to play chess, and that's his
20: life. I love playing chess. I play chess.com all the time.
22: So he loved chess, and he I took him to New York Park, and I took him to a place to fulfill his life, and also to meet other people, and basically he feels like the world is just screwed up.
20: Is he able to work?
22: Yeah, he parks cars for a big company, valet company. He saved $38,000 in 1 year, this last year. 38.
20: So he's functioning, and he goes to work every day.
22: Yeah, he goes to work every day. He feels like he's working with kids because he's going to be 35. He's working with kids, and they don't. Like, he comes home, and when he does come home, he calls me up. At 2 a.m. Now, of course, I would have picked up. You know, would you not pick up your son's call?
20: I just believe you never give up on your children.
22: No,
20: ever. I think of course you got to pick up. Of course you got to pick up. Well, you know, if he's saying things like that out loud, I mean, it may become untenable where he's working. I hope that's not the case. Look, if there's anything I can do, I could ask around because I have a lot of friends in South Carolina. What part of South Carolina are you in, if you don't mind telling me?
22: Charleston. Let me
20: work on this. Do you think that he would go to see somebody if I found the right person?
22: Yes.
20: You think he would?
22: Yes.
20: All right. Well, stay on the line. And what we'll do is we'll take your number. I'm going to make a call after the show today. And we'll get back to you. And I should be able to give you a name of somebody that can help your son. You know, at least try. I mean, I have no guarantees, but I'll try. I know somebody that is so connected in the world of psychiatric care, that is so good at his job, that I'm sure he probably knows somebody. He's got a great network of people that he works with, some of the best in that business. And I'm not the biggest believer. I think a lot of these shrinks are nuts. This guy's not. This guy is the real deal. He speaks, you know, in language that is relatable, and he understands medications, and I know people that he's helped, many of them. He helped this one kid that was suicidal. The kid's doing great. He's thriving even now. So, you know, that's my hope for your son. And our prayers are with you over the loss of your daughter. I'm sure it is the most heartbreaking thing anyone can go through. Hang in there. And let me see if I can help you. Okay.
22: Thank you.
20: All right, my friend. God bless you. Wow. All right, Jeff in Georgia next. Sean Hannity Show. Jeff, how are you? Glad you called, sir.
0: Hey, Sean. Thank you very much. First time caller, and I appreciate you taking my call. Back in the early 80s, mid-80s, I had a chance to go to active duty, had a chance to go to the DMZ in North Korea, and I know what a frightening experience that was, and that's way before the age of electronics. My question for you, coming back from China, I know that y'all had to dispose of your phones and any other memorabilia that you may have been given by the Chinese. My question...
20: They took everything I had. They took my pins. They took my credentials. They took my phone. I had a burner phone. They took it all.
0: What about your clothes? Because did y'all stay in Chinese hotels?
20: Obviously, if you're in China, I'm not staying in an American hotel. I mean, although they have a Four Seasons, but that was not the hotel I stayed in. But I kept on the light that says "Do not enter" the whole time I was there. Does that mean they didn't enter my room? No, it doesn't. Before I left on vacation, you know where I get my I got new luggage. I think the best place to get luggage, and people are going to laugh at me, is Target. Target has a bag that is big enough that is you can lift it up with your pinky, and it really does a great job. Now, it lasts like 2 or 3 years, but it's inexpensive. It does the job. It's lightweight. It's very easy to travel with, and I love going. So I went and I got new stuff from Target. That's what I did.
0: Did y'all scan your luggage? Did you scan your clothes? Did you scan any of that before getting...
20: It went, you know, you have to go through security before you get on Air Force One. They check everything.
0: Okay.
20: Did they check for bugs? I have no knowledge of that. You're telling me they may have bugged my luggage. Is that what you're telling me?
0: Yeah, I'm saying it's a possibility, you know.
20: I can bring somebody in and have it checked out and... You know, I'd hate to throw it out because I really like it. It's brand new. It's the best luggage you can get. Target. Go to Target. A super Target. It's unbelievable.
0: Better safe than sorry, my friend.
20: No, I appreciate the insight and the advice. Thank you. Anyway, 800-941-SEAN, our number if you want to be a part of the program. John is in Ohio, the Buckeye State. John, how are you? Glad you called.
2: Hello. I'm very honored to be speaking to you today. And thank you for taking my call.
20: Thank you for calling. Appreciate it. What part of Ohio are you in?
2: Just close to Mansfield, Ohio. Southern Ohio.
20: I'm sorry, close to where?
2: Mansfield.
20: Oh, I know where you are. Okay, what's going on?
2: Well, I listen to your show when I drive home from work all the time, so I can't call because I'm driving. I do my...
20: Thank you.
2: ...go out to the previous caller about his son and stuff. That's really heartbreaking.
20: It is.
2: Thank you. Before I say anything, I do want to say that I thank President Trump for everything that he's stirred up since he's been in office and things that he's completed and made better. And like I say, at least it's stirred up, and we're talking about things we never talked about before. So that's the miracle, okay? Like the fraud and stuff. And my call was about Iran. I just want to say that I'm not going to talk any bad against him or anything, but just only a month ago, he had Iran on the ropes. They didn't even have a response to anything that was going on. And he turned the negotiations over to Pakistan. And isn't Pakistan where bin Laden was hiding out for all the months, years? And it's like, why did he do that? Why did he want to do that?
20: We have not lost an inch. What makes you think that we can't pick up exactly where we left off?
2: Well, I know, sir, we can. But it's like our Navy... big part of the Navy is sitting over there bobbing up and down in the water there. They're a target in case something strange was to happen. And we can't...
20: I think the president means it when he says he prefers peace. The president, yes. You know, we've taken out three tiers of leadership. There is a struggle between hardliners and supposedly more moderate voices. Whether they exist or not, we'll know in short order. But it's now do or die time. And either they get this deal, they give us the dust and open the strait, or they don't. And if they don't, they're going to be pulverized. That's how this is going to end. One way or the other, the easy way or the hard way. I don't fault the president for wanting to try the peaceful way so that he doesn't have to wipe out the economy that would take probably a decade to fully recover. But he will do it. We all know that. And, you know, don't underestimate him. You know, he said he was within an hour of doing it. I don't think it'll be any different if he does it now or if he did it then. Giving, you know, in this case, you know, thinking about the 90 plus million people that have suffered for 47 years, I can't fault him for that. I just can't myself. But anyway, I do appreciate your call. It's a thoughtful call, and I understand exactly what you're saying. Maybe it's better to just end it and do it the hard way for them. 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
1: Comedy Central is setting the premiere date for the highly anticipated new season of South Park. The show has won an Emmy for Best Animated Program 5 times, racking up 18 nominations in its almost 30-year run. The season premieres September 16th on Comedy Central. New episodes will drop every other Wednesday. A Colorado man is dead from hantavirus. State health officials say the case does not appear to be connected to the recent cruise ship outbreak. The World Cup that begins next month is expected to be the most polluting World Cup in history. Climate scientists and advocates are criticizing FIFA, saying it made the wrong plans at a time when climate change is worsening and the risk of playing in dangerous heat is increasing. FIFA has a commitment to reduce its carbon emissions by 50% by 2030.
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7: All right. 6 as a specific number. Bill Hemmer will be at the big board. We have Senator Ted Cruz, Jack Keane on, it looks like, the last chance for Iran before the president acts. Charlie Hurt, Ari Fleischer, Brianna Lineman, 9 Eastern, set your DVR. Hannity on Fox. We'll see you tonight. Back here tomorrow. Bill Belichick on the podcast. That's right, hanging out with Sean Hannity. Hope you'll watch. See you tonight. Back here tomorrow. Thank you for making this show possible.

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